I'm be cognizant of, and I know that some of y'all are going to take issue with what I say, but I'm going to be factual and I'm going to be objective about it, because they are still hard at work to make sure that we die fast, we live difficult lives, we make less money, we have less access to healthcare. Ladies and gentlemen, that's not just some random occurrence. And they're criminalized.

0: what it do. It's your boy Ray Nitty holding it down. It's like great vibe. It still feel like extended lunch break, man. But holding it down, man. It's your boy. We holding it down on the award-winning 101.7 The Truth, live from the American Family Insurance Studios. Man, today we talking about something. We talking about pension. We pension picking today. Picking these pension grapes.
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0: We going to talk about a lot of the different things that's been going on with the pension. 833-212-1017 is the number to dial. 833-212-1017 is the number to dial, man. You could also text that number as well. Follow me on all platforms at Ray Nitty, RayNitti. That's Facebook, Instagram, TikTok. I'm back on X now, man. But I got a whole, I don't even know my name on X. I'm just on there for stock news and fantasy football updates. Yeah, man, share this stream. Please share the live stream if you're watching on YouTube. Bring somebody to the, what we want to call this? The vineyard, the vineyard. Bring somebody to the vineyard with you today, man. Let's have a good time, educational time. Later today, we got some special guests coming in. The guest lineup for today is Yusef Adama, who is representing Wisconsin Eco Justice Base Builders, Webb, grassroots and community ownership lead vice president, Beloit City Council. Also, we have Antonio Butts, executive director of Walnut Way, and Abra Fortson. I think I said it right. Abra Fortson, or is it Abra? We'll get it right when they get here. Strategic engagement planning consultant for Walnut Way, 25-year Lindsay Heights residence and advocate. And then also we have, joining them, is Kavia Guyden, environmental conservation specialist and organizer of Citizen Action of Wisconsin. This going to be good. I know this going to be good. This sounds like some environmental justice type folk that coming in here today. You know, I like to go on DNR website and see all the sickening toxic feels that we have. But it sounds like this one might be energy related. So we're gonna see what they talking about today, man. I'm sure they're gonna be talking about a lot of stuff, maybe on what clean data center looks like and all of these other things. I want to know how many more times we energy is going to raise the rates. That's what I do want to know. That's what I want to know, man. But we'll save that for, they coming in at 3 o'clock too. So make sure y'all, if you got to go step back in to work, because I know you just had your extended lunch break with the lunch break crew. If you got to go back in to work, I understand. But just, you know, pull us up on your YouTube. Throw me in your ears. You know what I'm talking about? So we can still keep this going. So, today, y'all, today, I want to talk about, we're going to call this Project 415. Project 415, the $415 million problem. It's a $415 million problem that we are facing in Milwaukee. Not just Milwaukee, I'll say the county as well, right? So, gonna call this, not call it, but this is revolving or involving the Milwaukee County pension scandal that began under County Executive Tom Amendt, all right? And

Like I said, I wanna handle this delicately and have a lot of information with it too. All right? We might run this show back because I felt like this was lunch break type material, but we'll get it off right here too. The Milwaukee County pension scandal that began under County Executive Tom Emmett and still draining the county and city budget 26 years later. Okay? So, just giving y'all a little history. This goes back to the year 2000. All right? The year 2000. This was before David Crowley, before all of those county executives, before Scott Walker. But it did birth Scott Walker. Okay? The county executive before Scott Walker was Tom Emmett. He was the Milwaukee County executive who preceded Scott Walker. Emmett served as county executive from 1992 until his resignation in 2002. That was the year I graduated from the Great Riverside University High School. All right? I want to get into the origin of the pension crisis, all right? The anatomy of it. The main reason, 833-212-1017 is the number to dial. If you are familiar with the pension crisis that came about in 2000, that is still impacting us today. This is why we got to raise taxes to fill these gaps, to pay these pension costs. And we can't use the money to get potholes fixed, fund schools, keep programs going, extend bus hours, extend library hours, all of these things, right? This is why we got to cut from our fire department. This is why police department needs more money, like, because there's not adequate enough funds to go off. Because, and if anybody got more knowledge on it, please call in. I am not above being corrected or you know, guided to the right conversation. I am not above that. So if you got way more information on this and know something about it, please call in and let me know. But we're going to get into the origin of this pension crisis, right? The anatomy of it. The main reason was post-90s stock market euphoria. The 1990s stock market euphoria. What does pensions have to do with stocks? I would say, how you doing? What's up? You know, ladies love cool, right? The main reason, after the stock market gains of the 1990s inflated the county pension fund, okay, officials in the Emmett administration pushed a plan to give employees more money. And, you know, one would say, that sounds good. People should get paid, right? In simple terms, county officials looked at inflated pension fund values and thought they had money to burn. They didn't account for market downturns. So I'm assuming that the pensions was attached to some sort of stock market or something of that nature, right? And in the 90s, there was a stock market boom, which elevated the stock market. The stock market went up. So people, they thought they had more money. Thought they had more money available. But what they didn't account for is, you know, stock market is a place where it goes up and it comes down. But they didn't think about the downfall of the stock market, okay? So what exactly happened? 2000 and 2001. Legislation passed by the Milwaukee County Board in 2000 and 2001 awarded lucrative pension sweeteners for non-union and later union employees, including a 25% bonus that allowed veteran employees to collect as much as 100% of their final average salary

0: a pension and added and an added backdrop. That was the terminology, backdrop, which gave eligible employees a generous lump sum payment. Okay? Y'all following me? It gets better. So in plain terms, employees got a 25% pension boost. Whatever they was getting before, it was now raised 25%. And a massive lump sum backdrop payout on top of their monthly pensions. This is 2000. I was in 11th grade at Riverside. Yeah, 11th grade. Who's at fault? Because it's hard to say it's employees' fault because, you know, they had a sweet deal. It's not their fault. It's not their fault. But multiple parties share responsibility. The parties. Well, before we go into that, right? Let's back it up a little bit. So in 2001, if you're just joining us, we're talking about the pension crisis. The reason why so many of our budgets have gaps is because we need to pull money from other resources and other pots to cover the pension costs. All right? So when we raised our taxes, or when the city raised our taxes, or the county raised the taxes to whatever percent, it was to cover the pension costs, but from a deal made back in 2000. So now, because of this deal and the high rates of return that we guaranteed employees, we now have gaps because the economy ain't that sweet. So now we got to pay these gaps. All right? So when we come back, we're going to get into who was at fault, the parties, and the responsibilities that they played, all right? Then we're going to talk about some of the lasting outcomes that is still destroying the budget today. Don't go anywhere, y'all. It's your boy Ray Nitti holding it down on the award-winning 101.7 The Truth.
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Back to the award-winning 101.7 The Truth, live from the American Family Insurance Studios. It's your boy, Ray Nitty. DJ Brother Z holding us down with the production and sound. We talking about the pension crisis that is causing Milwaukee hundreds of millions of dollars. Why we can't fix the potholes? Why we gotta cut bus routes? Why we gotta cut funding from schools and all these other things and cut library hours? All these things. All these things, y'all. We talking about the pension crisis, right? If you're just joining us, 833-212-1017 is the number to dial. Where were you at in 2002? And did you have any awareness about this pension scandal? Okay? We talked about what it was, what happened back in 2000. Then county executive who had to resign due to this scandal, Tom Emmett, signed off on a policy that gave employees a 25% bonus and allowed veteran employees to collect as much as 100% of their final average salary and pension, and added a backdrop which gave eligible employees a generous lump sum payment. All right? So employees basically got a 25% pension boost and a massive lump sum. They call it backdrop payment. I ain't even from Milwaukee. So imagine me finding this out, learning this. Okay? Now we're going to talk about the parties responsible. Tom Emmett, then county executive supervisor. He would have earned... He would have earned a pension payout of more than $2 million. $2 million had he had served until 2008 as planned. After significant public pressure, he signed a waiver of his backdrop, and after some delay, also waived the 25% hike in his annual pension. $2 million payout. $2 million payout. The county board back then, they voted it through, okay? Seven county supervisors were recalled from office in response to this scandal. We don't hear about this. I haven't heard about this until I kept trying to figure out what is these pensions we still have to keep paying? We raising taxes and it's all going to pensions? What is it? And nah, it's not the employees' fault. Well, some of them faults it is because they knew. Some folks knew. Okay. Mercer Human Resources Consulting. That was the firm that advised county officials on the plan's financial impact. Milwaukee County later sued Mercer because the projections were wildly off. Okay. Gary Daubert, he was the plan architect. The plan's chief architect, he was the only person convicted of misconduct in office. And even then, he served only 30 days. Only 30 days for $415 million. A $415 million cost that is still costing Milwaukee today. Mercer Human Resource Consulting

from what I researched, deliberately didn't tell the truth about the potential of the market downside. Deliberately withheld information from the county. And now we're paying the ultimate price today. Like I said, I was 16 in 2000. How old were you in 2000? Where were you when you heard about this? Why is nobody talking about this? Why it ain't no Fox 6 investigates about this? We wonder why we don't got no money for nothing or can't do. Why nobody talking about this? 2000 pension scandal. The lasting outcome. Okay? This is still destroying our budget today. We are on the brink of potential bankruptcy if we do not get this figured out. I don't even know what bankruptcy look like for a city. What does that look like for a city? What is going to suffer because of that? The total costs, okay? Total cost of the backdrop is $415 million plus. Backdrop recipients, 2,476 backdrop recipients. The average backdrop payment is $143,000. Okay? Let me do some quick math here. 2,476 people. It's getting on average. 143,000 dollars. That's a lot of money. I don't know how to read that number. I ain't gonna try to read. So here's the raw numbers, y'all. The total cost of the backdrop has topped $415 million, and by 2025, all of the new, this is what we was just talking about, all of the new 0.4 sales tax revenue was being consumed by the county's pensions obligation. So let that sink in, y'all. So when we say people inherit terrible situations, mess that they have to clean up, let that sink in. The new sales tax meant to provide fiscal relief is entirely consumed by our pension debt. And that's fact checked by Urban Milwaukee, not just me saying stuff. Okay? As of 2021, 2,476 employees have received backdrop payments averaging $143,000 each, with 144 employees getting at least $400,000 each. Seven employees getting more than $900,000 each. 12 employees getting more than $1 million each. All right. How? How? It's a lot of money.

0: It's a lot of money.
1: How? So the current crisis. Yes, nobody can answer it. And we talk about all these things like we care. But when we see where a huge part of our problems is, we don't really direct the energy there. We ignore it. The current crisis, Milwaukee County may have to double or triple its current borrowing limit of approximately $46 million for non-airport projects to address its most pressing costs and financial needs over the next several years. Over the past decade, the physical footprint of the county has been reduced and the public workforce has shrunk. The county is already cutting to pay for pensions created from 25 years ago. That's why I can't be no politician, dog. I ran for 4th District Auditor. I wonder what Bob's pension plan is. That's why he was pissed. Because if I would have cut into him hitting that 20 year, he would have lost that pay, I bet. That's what it was. I wouldn't be surprised if he retired after this year. Not this year, but this term. When we come back, y'all, we're going to get into maybe what I could call a plan on how to fix without cuts. Okay? And a lot of people might not like it. I'm sorry. It's a lot of people that might not like it. The people that haven't received their backdrop pay yet. But this county does. When we come back, don't go anywhere, y'all. We'll be right back after these messages on the award-winning 101.7 The Truth.
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Booth. This is your boy Ray Nitty holding it down. DJ Brother Z holding it down with the production and sound. 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We talking about the pension crisis, man. We talking about the pension crisis. I'm going to say some numbers here, right? It's just a few. Before we even go to it, I'm going to say that. Let's just call this 2, 3. That's about 4, 5, 6, 7, 8. It's about $10 million in payouts. This is just between 5 people. Okay? They got $10 million in payouts. I'm going to name them, too. As a matter of fact, we're going to name them now. We'll start from these just five. All right? It's 12 or more that got over $1 million payout. Okay? John and Mary Redding. Their role in department was deputy district attorney and spouse combined. They got $1,040,000. Richard Smith, former acting Milwaukee County Sheriff, $1,050,000. William Molitor, who was the assistant district attorney, over $1 million. Donald Jackson, assistant district attorney, over $1 million. An unnamed employee who retired in 2024 received $1.3 million. Okay. Clarence Cho, the county psychiatrist, received $2.53 million. The county executive himself was supposed to collect $2 million plus his backdrop. Okay. It's a lot of money. Anthony McKay, a county employee, $400,000+. Richard Bussler, county employee, $400,000+. Tom Molin, county employee, $400,000+. John Valenti, county employee, $500,000+. John Preby, sheriff's official fiscal administrator, $600,000+. This is what we paying for today, y'all. This is what we paying for.

for here today? This is what we paying for. So how do we fix it without cutting anything? Because the city don't make no money. We got no real revenue streams here in the county or city. We got no real revenue streams. Only thing we was able to do is raise the city, raise parking, raise the wheel tax, raise everything on taxes, making us pay for something that they did in 2000. Okay? So here's how I would have done things. I ain't saying this is the right way to do it. This is just what I would have looked at, right? First, we need to have aggressive revenue generations. Not any more damn sales tax increases, all right? We done taxed the people enough. So when I ran for fourth, I wanted to look at, like, okay, all these resources we got downtown, it can't just be keep taxing businesses and keep taxing the residents and keep taxing the people of Milwaukee. We had no aggressive revenue generation, no plan to aggressively generate revenue, only aggressively raise sale taxes. Okay? So one, and this is going to require a lot of different things. The hotel tax expansion. We want to increase the tax on hospitality while keeping consumer-facing sales tax flat. But remember that one show where we talked about Milwaukee signed over its sales tax rights, its hotel tax rights to Wisconsin Center District? So that sales tax already going to Wisconsin Center District. So we would have to renegotiate. It's like, yo, we need something. Something back. We got to have a conversation. We need to get back to the table and renegotiate that. But if I'm not mistaken, that change took place at a state level. So that's going to be a heavier lift. Good thing we may have a governor that may give a damn about Milwaukee and Milwaukee County. And I ain't no policy maker or nothing. I've been involved with putting policies together, but I haven't put none together myself. I don't know the process, the legalities of being able to say, you know what, let's go ahead and renegotiate that hospitality tax for Milwaukee. So we don't have to continue to ask for the ability to raise taxes and tax the people even more money. So if we expanded our hotel tax expansion and renegotiated that hospitality tax where some of that could be re-diverted back to the city of Milwaukee, that'd be a start. Marijuana licensing revenue. Wisconsin legalization will come. Milwaukee County should position to capture licensing / regulatory revenue. We're not even doing anything with the hemp that we have here. I personally feel a special license, which was created, the hemp license, but there was, to my knowledge, there was no special license created to sell or distribute hemp or CBD or Delta A, whatever those products is, in the city of Milwaukee. It seems like you could just open up under, I'm assuming, a regular tobacco license and sell your products. But a city, a county that is thirsty for revenue, why would we not create a different revenue stream around a market that is on the verge here? So I would relook at the taxes and the licenses on not just marijuana when it comes, but hemp, CBD, the things that are here right now. It should be a special license. I don't care if it's $50, $20, $100. But something annual that is a generating revenue for the city of Milwaukee, the county of Milwaukee. Then I would go even further. We know CBD and all of these things are supposed to be tested. You got to be under the right amount of THC levels in order to be legally sold in the state of Wisconsin. We should have invested in infrastructure supporting testing facilities in the city and county. Because if the

0: city and county is now partnering with different companies, or we probably don't got the money to put our own testing facilities up. But if we partner with somebody that could do the testing, and all of these places are required to have annual, monthly testing of their CBD levels, that's another revenue stream that we didn't even look into. Not to mention the taxes on hemp and CBD. I don't even know if we tax the CBD products differently. When I go to Chicago, their cannabis industry is taxed 40%, 30%, 35%. So that's one other thing that I would have done. Focus on what we got now. We got CBD right now, hemp right now. Parking tax modernization. All right? Dynamic pricing in downtown/medical complex areas generate $15 to $20 million annually. If I'm not mistaken, we sold our damn parking system, or we sold the rights to our downtown parking to a company. Why? I don't know. I don't know at all. I don't know at all. They would probably say, oh, we didn't have the resources to continue to man these things. I don't even know if we're doing a revenue share. Okay? Gaming revenue partnerships. This is where we might have some problems at. This is where the lobbyists going to get in the way. And we might have some sort of revenue share. We'll talk about it when we come back after these messages. Don't go anywhere, y'all. It's your boy Ray Nitty holding it down on the award-winning 101.7 The Truth.
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DJ Brother Z holding me down with the production and sound. We talking about that money, man. What would I do to get that money, man, in the city? I ran for office, man. They was on my, man, it was on my heels. It was like, you don't live in this district, so what? I'm moving into the district. I got property in the district. And I got vision in a district that has been without vision for a long time. A district that has businesses, resources, Fortune 500 companies in it, but no strategic plan for everybody to come to the table and figure out how can we make this city even better for all of these businesses, residents, for Fortune 500 companies. No real strategic plan. No real coming together. Just a bunch of strong arm interference. But anyway, we're talking about aggressive revenue generation. What we lack right now, that's what I was going to bring. All right? Gaming revenue partnership, expand agreements with the Ho-Chunk Nation and the Menominee Nation through revenue sharing amendments. I'm sorry, y'all. We just got to talk about it again. Let's revisit. I don't want much. You know, I don't want it to be much. And I understand what your communities have had to endure. 100%. The atrocities that your communities had to face to the brink of extinction. So I understand coming and even asking for us to renegotiate. You like, man, what the hell, yo? You lucky we gave you some anyway. But in hopes of

people have more free financial money to spend on groceries, transportation, or their leisure. That would be the goal, and I hope we could come to some sort of agreement that is suitable for all parties involved. Because we didn't ask for this problem. We didn't ask for this problem. I was 16 years old, and we're paying the price for it today. Okay? And then the other thing I look into is real estate tax transfer. Only on luxury sales only. That's it. Sales over $1 million. And it would target outside speculators, not first-time homebuyers here locally. Okay? So all these corporations is coming in Milwaukee or Wisconsin and buying up all the properties at alarming rates and parcels of properties and lots of properties. You got to pay a little more. You got to pay a little more. And I know you're buying up here because as of right now, our prices are still one of the best prices in the country for the real estate market. I ain't saying the best, but one of the best. That's the aggressive revenue generation plan. And it's another part of it, but I'm going to save that part of it, right? Because it requires some more research and partnerships that I just don't think we're there yet on this particular topic. But other places have taken advantage of it and was able to reduce taxes dramatically. But I don't know if we're that far yet, okay? Then we want to, this is what's going to ruffle some feathers. I would want us to restructure the backdrops with the existing retirees. They might not like it. Offer a lump sum settlement. It's still 800 people that ain't retired, fam. Let's do this bread. How do we get this money off the books? What's happening, man? What's happening? How do we get this money off the books? It's like us wanting to get Dame Lillard money off the books for the Bucks. How do we get this money off the books so we can continue to grow this franchise? How do we get this backdrop money off the books so we can continue to grow this Milwaukee County franchise, this city of Milwaukee franchise? We just lost probably our largest economic boost that we've ever had in the city, Giannis Antetokounmpo. We don't have the Greek freak anymore driving visitation and downtown participation up. We don't have it no more. We'll see how this season goes. Still got good hopes for this season. But I don't think we got no superstars anymore. It's a team of good, solid players. So, yeah, we would have to offer a lump sum payment or attempt to offer a lump sum payment for the 800 employees still eligible. Negotiate a one-time fix. And they could be doing this. I don't know. But I haven't been hearing about it. They could negotiate a one-time fixed payout now at today's dollar, not 1990, fam. We're going to go broke. We broke now. Okay? At today's dollars, in exchange for forgiving future backdrop obligations. I think it's going to be a hard thing to forget. Like, you're not going to let all these other people before me just get their millions and hundreds of thousand dollars playing. Now, I'm stuck here renegotiating because I chose to work still. So I could understand what that pushback going to look like. Prevent the balloon from growing to 460 plus million. We're going to be at more than $500 million, y'all. Okay?

0: It means testing. For those already receiving $1 million plus, reduce annual pension increases to inflation only, not guaranteed COLA increases. They're not going to like that. They're not going to like that, but how else do we save the county? How else do we save the city? I understand it wasn't your fault. You didn't sign the deal, but you benefited from it. And a whole city and a whole county is dying because of this deal. We cannot properly serve or provide resources or take care of the things that we need to take care of in this county because of this deal. So that's another plan. We have to restructure the backdrops with existing retirees. I don't know how that's going to go. If you worked and you do $1 million, Brother Z, and here I come now in 2026, like, man, can we renegotiate your backdrop pay? And instead of $1 million, we're going to give you, let's just say, $600,000.
1: Hell no.
0: Exactly. Exactly. Well, maybe they just tax it at a different rate. Maybe they already do. Maybe they do tax that like one of the bonuses or something. Bonuses be taxed at like 40% or something. So we'll restructure that. We're not going to get through this whole show at all today because it's so much. It's so much in this case, y'all. So much. All right? Then we would have to close the plan to new hires. That is already done. They already did that. So no new hires could get is eligible for this new, for that backdrop or so forth. So that's a start, right? And invest aggressively. The county closed the defined benefit plan to new hires after 2020. That's crazy. We closed it after 2023. I would have been closed this. Increase investment returns legitimately. Hire a world-class investment advisor, cost $2 to $3 million, save $50-plus million. But even then, you got to make sure you're doing your research on these people because they had the Mercer folks that they thought and still lied to them and hid stuff from them. But anyway, the current 6.8 assumed return is arguably too conservative given 30-year horizon. We got to rebalance the portfolio. Reduce bond overweight, increase equities for younger liabilities. You're not going to like this plan. I don't see it. I don't see it coming. But this is what I'm suggesting we should do. We're going to need federal and state creative solutions. All right? Section 457, deferred comp expansion. It allow county employees to defer more income pre-tax, reducing taxable payroll. Okay? You can defer them taxes. State Pension Obligations Bond, POB program. Wisconsin passed Act 12 allowing the county to issue taxable bonds to pay down unfunded liability. And we should continue this because it's working. IRS Voluntary Correction Program. Audit past pension administration errors and file for relief before the IRS catches them. It saves us penalties. Don't go anywhere, y'all. When we come back, we're going to talk more about the productivity and the efficiency gains. All right? That would at least get us revenue neutral. So don't go anywhere, y'all. It's your boy Ray Nitti on the award-winning 101.7 The Truth.

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0: 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It is your boy Ray Nitty holding it down. DJ Brother Z got us on the production and sound. Shouts out to the pretty women, man. That was a good song. We got Abra. What's your name, bro? I know we're supposed to have four people with us today, so only two here.
1: Antonio.
0: I ain't want to call the wrong person, Antonio. They said, Abra, they call you Honey Child.
2: They do.
0: They call her Honey Child.
2: Absolutely.
0: Shouts out to the Wisconsin Eco Justice Base Builders Web. 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
1: 63,000 people got their energy shut off by We Energies last year.
0: Mm.
1: 63,000.
0: Okay, I like this.
1: One in four and 5-3-2-0-6.
0: Let's talk about it then.
1: We wouldn't know about it if we wasn't in the case and asked for the data in the discovery process. So Walnut Way, go to walnutway.org.
0: Mm-hmm.
1: Everybody, if you want to speak up on We Energies, they're in the middle of a rate case right now. The public comment period ends on September 18th. Go to walnutway.org right now so you can go ahead and submit your comment about the challenges that you're having with your energy bill, disconnections, arrearage payments, if you feel like they're not doing enough on solar energy, if you feel like anything they're doing. Because the thing you really got to remember is everything they're doing, we paying for it.
0: Mm-hmm.
1: So when they use their attorneys to increase the bills, that's us. That's y'all. We are paying for that. When you see them on a billboard, you see them on a bus, that's us. We paying for that. So we got a right to do something and say something about it. So that's what's up.
0: Well, we getting right
2: into
0: it.
2: That's a hot opening, wasn't it?
0: That's how they jumped me in. That's how we like to get down over here. So today we're talking about the We Energies rate case. Recap of the current status and energy affordability, utility accountability, and why public participation matters. Brother Butts.
1: Yes, sir.
0: The executive director of Walnut Way, correct?
1: Yes, sir.
0: Man, how long you been in the position, brother?
1: Yeah, this is my 11th year. Before I was executive director, I was treasurer of the board. I'm a lifelong Milwaukeean, too. This home. This is where I grew up at. This is what it is.
0: And Abra,
2: yeah,
0: you are you're a strategic engagement planning consultant for Walnut Way, 25-year Lindsay Heights resident and advocate.
2: Yeah,
0: correct?
2: So I was at Walnut Way when the origin, I remember I was there for Walnut Way's origin.

0: origin story. So I was one of the residents that knew what their initial mission was and watched them over the course of these 25 years come into discovery. I mean, real discovery about how marginalized communities become this way. So we moved. I watched Walnut Way grow from a small resident-led organization that focused on green environment, walkable community, planting gardens. They planted vegetable orchards. Got very involved. Was at the seat of a lot of these farmers markets that you see that took the blueprint from them and are now developed. But as they continued to work their mission, they began to really live their mission. And so this discovery of energy conservation, and remember their name is they're a conservation corps. So we always talk to community, always engage with community. And one of the things that has always stood out with community when they talk about struggle and what it feels like to be impacted is this energy thing. Many people in the community that we live in, which is in the heart of 53206, struggle with the ability to pay their We Energy's bills. And so Walnut Way delved into investigating the why. And all those whys riddled down to these root cause issues. And the main issue sits in policies and systems. And not considering the end user. Everybody makes money off of people who are in the lived experience of poverty, but those folks. And so as a result of the brain trust that existed at Walnut Way from the from board experience into leadership experience, what you see is birthed right now with these rate cases. And we're reminding community that you have the power. You have the influence. You don't have to allow these things to be done to you, especially when they're regulated by your tax dollars, by the people that you send to represent you in your community to properly advocate for you. And unfortunately, these marginalized communities have been so inundated with Everybody knows that, you know, the lived experience of poverty is daunting, and you don't always get to focus on root causes because you're spending all your time trying to catch up and live and survive. And that's why I'm grateful for organizations like Walnut Way who stay authentic to their mission and do this work and empower, embolden people to self-advocate. And this is that opportunity.
1: Right. Before we get out of here today, make sure we ask April to talk about cognitive dissonance.
2: Come on now. First of all, you just, that's what we talk about here.
0: Absolutely.
2: I prioritize environmental injustice on this platform and what our communities are dealing with. We allow large corporations like Master Locks, Briggs & Stratton's, Bostic, to come in our communities, build these huge facilities, And
0: exclude us from employment in them.
2: But waive these jobs in our communities, right? And then when these facilities leave, we have these empty toxic parcels that are poisoning our communities. If you could go on DNR's website and see all the toxic fields.
0: The brown fields.
2: That has from TCE to petroleum to all of these toxic things. And we got all these studies to say what the lasting impact of exposure to these things do to us. Cognitive dissonance. Mm-hmm. The ability to make good choices. Mm-hmm. Hyperactivities. Mm-hmm. The lack of the ability to want to go to school and read and so forth. So the you can get me started, but I want to stay on, you know, on top. So y'all had an event. On Tuesday, September 1st. Give us a recap of how that went, please.
1: Yeah, so that was the opportunity for the actual public hearing to take place in Milwaukee, where people could come in person and give their comments directly to the judge that's involved in the case. All other comments.
2: Who's the judge, if you don't mind me asking?
1: His name is Newmark, and he's a his particular law is in this commission and regulatory space.
2: Voted in, not appointed. Am I correct or appointed?
0: All of the public service commission
2: are appointed.
0: People who serve are appointed.
2: Okay.
1: Yep, so Newmark has been in the case. But on September 1st was that opportunity for the public to show up and give comments themselves. But what we did before the actual hearings took place, we had a rally right in front of We Energy's

0: headquarters, and we had a whole crew, a cohort of people from, you know, from the faith base to grassroots to other environmental organizations show up and, mm-hmm. and speak and rally with us on our behalf in this work. And so we had some excellent media coverage, and you know, we live to see another day and stay in the game and stay in the fight around this issue.
1: Antonio, add to that, we recognizing all too often, I'm going to keep on talking about the lived experience of poverty and how people continue to be marginalized. On top of that, knowing that holding that those rallies that day and that hearing was on the first day of school, so it impacted the number of people mm-hmm. who could come and lift their voice. We knew transportation was an issue. Mm-hmm. We provided buses for people to attend so that parking wasn't a hindrance or mm-hmm. access to the rally or the PSC hearing wasn't a hindrance. And we were proud of the number of people that were able to show up and remind them who to remember the next time they made an attempt to do a public hearing. When you talk about people who are impacted and giving them access to even come testify on their own behalf.
0: And that's every 2 years. So every 2 years, We Energies comes back with a new rate increase proposal. Every 2 years, the Public Service Commission, which is the appointed body, it's only three people that get to decide and determine.
2: Who's these three people? We like to name people on this platform.
0: We're going to have to dig them up.
2: But okay.
0: Public Service Commission, Wisconsin Public Service mm-hmm. Commission, it'll pop up pretty quickly. But three people are appointed. That's why this gubernatorial election is so important.
1: Absolutely.
0: Because whoever becomes the governor is also going to appoint, you know, who are the next commissioners. And the commissioners are going to decide what happens with data centers. The commissioners are going to decide what happens with the next rate increase. Also with water and Wi-Fi. Mm-hmm. Public Service Commission and that trio of people are probably three most powerful people in the state of Wisconsin that no one knows about.
1: And then adding to that, remember I told you we always go to root cause. One of the brilliant things that Walnut Way did is in June hosted an actual gubernatorial forum at the historic North Division High School, which was unheard of. The last time you heard of anybody presidential or I'm sorry, not presidential, gubernatorial or higher coming for a forum like that was President Obama. So that should show you the impact that we were trying to make by inviting everybody. Everybody who said that they wanted to become the governor of the state of Wisconsin was invited to North Division mm-hmm. to speak to the issues and the platforms and what was important to our community. Mm-hmm. We were very specific in asking what their position was on these issues. So everyone is on record. Mm-hmm. as stating their position, because what we learned, what we know about empowering and emboldening community and the self-advocacy is that we want to make sure that the people we send to represent us when issues like this come up.
2: Absolutely. When we come back, y'all, I'm going to get into the three people that's on this board. I pulled the names up.
1: Thank
2: so we're going to share those names for them. Don't go anywhere, y'all. 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

0: 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And they are...
1: I like what we get
0: like this. So, the event that you all are having, 833-212-1017, that's the number to join the conversation as well. If you got some points that you would like to share on this topic as well, we're talking about, you know, energy, the rising costs, the raises. I was literally just talking about We Energies is getting ready to raise the rates yet again. And that was... It feels like it's been 3 rate raises in less than 2 years or something. Am I wrong?
1: Six years in a row. Come every 2 years, and they send proposals that cover 2 years. So we've had 6 increases in a row. You go back 10 years, your bills basically increased by over 50% over that period of time. And that don't include the cost of living. So just in terms of what people are making on their own income, it's mm-hmm. not keeping up with the bills that people have to pay. And so, you know, with We Energies, it's a monopoly, as everybody knows. Mm-hmm. And it's state law mm-hmm. that they have to make sure that the energy is reliable, but they also got to make sure the energy is affordable. Mm-hmm. This is state law.
0: Yeah.
1: And so what's clear, right, 63,000 disconnections, 1 in 4 disconnections in 53206, energy is not affordable for everybody.
0: Mm-hmm.
1: It's a state law that says that they have to make sure it's affordable, and that's not being achieved. The little data that we're spitting out now about disconnections, they didn't make that data publicly available. We had to secure that data inside the case through a discovery process.
0: Mm.
1: It wasn't information that you can just go look up on their website and know what the disconnections are by zip code. And so that kind of information is important, because how do you make a decision about what the rates should be if you're not even looking into the data around
0: people could afford?
1: Yes, sir.
0: Absolutely. We got more of the team joining us. Everybody is in the building now. We have Youssef. Say your last name for me, please, so I don't say it.
2: It's all good? Okay, Youssef Adama.
0: Youssef Adama, who is representing Wisconsin eco-justice-based builders, Web grassroots community, ownership-led vice president, Beloit City Council. Right? Is
2: yeah,
0: that right?
2: Yeah.
0: Okay, cool. I'm just making sure, man. And then also, we have Kiva.
3: That's it.
0: Kiva.

0: Kiva Guyden.
1: Yes.
0: Kiva Guyden joining us as well, environmental conservation specialist and organizer of Citizen Action of Wisconsin. Appreciate y'all joining us today, y'all.
1: Thanks for having us.
0: You know, I like to talk about the environmental issues and things like this that that's plaguing our community. Brother Antonio brought up, he wanted to make sure we talked about cognitive dissonance and things of that nature. And I was expressing to him how that's like one of the main things we talk about on this program because of the environmental injustice that I feel is going untreated, untalked about in our communities. We get these multi-billion dollar corporations that come in, put these plants up, and then leave these empty contaminated shells that is pumping poisonous water into our sewer systems and things of that nature. But we're talking about energy right now. Okay, so I want to stay on the say that one more time.
2: It's all connected, though.
0: Yes, sir.
3: It is. No, but that's why Antonio wanted to talk about cognitive dissonance, because we know from research that I've done over the course of the last 20 years that no matter what subject you drop these issues into, mm-hmm. whether it's environmental issues, whether it's education, whether it's transportation, those barriers are consistent. Policies and systems, mm-hmm. isms, cognitive dissonance, and trauma. No matter what topic.
0: Mm-hmm. So the three current commissioners, right? If I'm not mistaken, correct me if I'm wrong. The chairperson is Summer Strand. Does that sound familiar?
2: Yep.
0: Okay. She was appointed to the commission by Governor Evers in March 2023 for a 6-year term. We have Chrissy Nieto, who was appointed as commissioner in 2024. And Marcus Hawkins.
2: Yep.
0: Does that sound about right? Those are three people
3: mm-hmm.
0: that is responsible for approving or adhering to the needs of the people.
1: Yeah.
0: And if you get closer to that now, Kiva look like she's going to turn it up on her.
1: I said since when? Because that's
0: Hawkins?
1: What they supposed to do, but
0: gotcha.
1: That's not what they do mm-hmm. at all.
0: Well, talk to her.
1: Well, I was just at the Public Service Commission hearing last week, Tuesday.
0: Tell us how that was.
1: And,
0: now,
1: for one, parking.
0: Let me just set the table real quick before you go and tell them to. If approved, a typical resident customer would pay about $22 more each month by 2028. Is this correct?
2: Yes, sir.
0: Roughly $260 more every year on top of increases already absorbed in recent years. We are in the last 3 years, 6 years, our rates have raised over 50%.
2: Yep.
0: Is that right? Okay. I set it up, knock them down.
1: Okay,
0: now.
1: So I'm going to knock them down. Well, what I do want to say, since you were talking numbers and about how much money folks will be paying, mm-hmm. minimum wage is still $7.05 in the state of Wisconsin. With that being said, folks are on fixed income.
0: Mm-hmm.
1: With that being said, we are in a state of where everything is inflating.
0: Mm-hmm.
1: Housing. And everything is unaffordable.
0: Yep.
1: So this here is something that is most definitely a human right.
0: Mm-hmm.
1: You know, we cannot live without hot running water, lights and heat and gas.
0: Mm-hmm.
1: You know what I'm saying? And so I want to say, going back to the hearing that was over at, we were at Marquette.
3: Yes, ma'am.
1: Yeah. Okay.
2: Where you have to pay to park.
1: Yes, so I was going to say.
0: That raised as well.
1: That, it did.
0: It raised the price and extended the hours that you got to pay for.
1: Correct. But parking sucked.
0: Mm-hmm.
1: Also, location sucked.
0: Mm-hmm.
1: The lawyer who was there, the judge, I should say, he even reached out to me to help him to find a location because he
0: Damn.
1: Knew that they're coming
0: Excuse
1: back.
0: Me.
1: But. That's
0: the judge the ain't even know what
3: we appealed during that hearing to I told you, we asked them, remember the people who need to come to tell you.
0: Yeah, like if I can't even find it,
3: what if about I'm struggling to come up with parking
0: money? As the judge.
3: Yeah.
1: Yeah, but also too, besides like location, they always, they never tell us. It's like a surprise thing. It's like they spring it upon us.
3: Have leeway.
1: So like about a week or two. It might come on the news, but there is absolutely no way
0: mm-hmm.
3: For
1: no
3: organizers
1: outreach.
3: To get.
1: Yeah. So there's no outreach for folks to be able to know.
0: Mm-hmm.
1: So this is why you have beautiful Black people like us.
3: Policies mm-hmm. and systems.
1: Mm-hmm. You hear me?
3: Well, I tell you.
1: So,
3: policies and systems.
1: But is there anything else you'd like to ask?
0: I want,
1: I'll just keep talking.

0: That's what I want. Okay. I want you to keep talking because I was looking for. I was reading through the docket today, and I'm like, okay, we're talking about some energy now. Mm-hmm. So
1: with that, we're talking energy, but I'm gonna tell you about energy burden.
2: Mm-hmm.
1: So this is the thing, and the reason we're
0: keep in front of that mic.
1: And the reason that we're talking about it becoming a burden is because it's unaffordable.
3: Mm-hmm.
1: You know, so once things start becoming unaffordable, what does that do? You know, that changes the dynamic of how families thrive. That also changes when folks get shut off. So when folks get shut offs, you know, that brings about problems and issues with kids. Mm-hmm. So then you can't cook, you can't bathe correctly, all different kinds of things.
2: You can't learn.
1: You cannot, because there's a lot of bullying as well, you know?
2: We interviewed as part of...
1: It goes back to the trauma.
2: Yes, ma'am. As part of building up to this effort, we did on-the-spot interviews with people right in the community that we served. And what appalled me the most and breaks my heart every time I think about it, there was a brother that stood there and said... There are people in our community with $6,000 We Energies bills.
0: Oh, absolutely.
2: And people don't understand how this happened. People become more appalled thinking that people would let their We Energy bill get to $6,000, but that's not how it works. The resource that We Energy sets aside for energy assistance is very limited. And so while a family may be able to go get energy assistance, it's never enough to clear their bill and keep it sustainably clear. Also,
1: Oh, I'm sorry.
2: Yeah.
1: Also, too, I just want to iterate, as you said about sources limited. There's only one source, which is community advocates.
2: Mm-hmm.
1: It was two when SDC was up and running.
2: Yep.
1: But there's a lot of people who's not even accessing those funds well.
2: And they don't, and there's a lot of people who, this is the killing part, who don't qualify to access those funds.
1: If we're talking about
2: the county and the city's median income not having changed in the last 15 years, then there are more people at that cliff than ever before. There are more people who don't even qualify for help. So that's we're not just talking about the people who are in the lived experience of poverty. We're talking about working class people who are now finding themselves needing help. The working poor.
1: Me. Hey,
2: yeah. Well, who can go without a paycheck or two? Then I'll defer because we could go on and on.
0: We just got to go to break real quick because I want you to go on and on because I got a lot more questions that I want to ask. I want to ask about We Energies. I know they have this... rule or thing where they don't cut you off in the wintertime or something.
3: Yeah, we can talk about the moratorium.
0: Yeah, so we'll talk about that. But I also want to talk about those folks that may have that $7,000 bill or a higher bill, right? If they're already off, and is We Energies responsible to cutting them back on in the upcoming winter?
1: Once you're off, you're off.
0: So that's what I wanted to talk about. But let's go to break. Let's go to break, and then when we come back, we'll get into that right here on 101.7 The Truth.
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0: 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Man, no one company should have all that power.
1: Literally.
0: We are talking. We are live on the amazing 101.7 The Truth with WEBB. Man, this is, I like this. This is electrifying in here today. No pun intended. I asked y'all a question, and maybe we could get into it a little bit more. 833-212-1017 is the number to dial. We're talking about We Energies, the rate hikes, and the financial burden it is causing on our community. And we brought up the moratorium, right, where We Energies, they cannot shut you off during the wintertime.
2: Yeah.
0: Right? But the question I asked, and it sounded like you gave me the answer, there's no stipulations that says, okay, after that moratorium expires for said winter years.
2: On April 12th.
0: Right. And then summer comes, and now we're back in fall. Winter is getting ready to come around again. They're not required to turn you back on in the upcoming winter months.
1: They're supposed to.
2: On, yeah.
1: They're supposed to, but that's what builds that backlog. That's how a family that
0: gets $7,000 bill.
2: Yes.
0: Okay.
2: And it's also relevant that we recognize that heat-related emergencies are rising as well.
0: Absolutely.
2: You know, this complicates every organ system. If you have any medical issues, if you're pregnant, dealing with extreme heat is an issue. And we know that because they can't shut you off during heat emergencies either. But we're at a point where you're seeing, we're talking about systems and all that. Why is it that there are programs that are used to financially help people that you're not automatically signed up for if you get a shutoff?
0: Mm-hmm.
2: If you get a shutoff, there should be a system in place that automatically puts you on a
0: transfer
2: program
0: you
2: like
0: over
2: that.
0: That.
2: Right, because you know if somebody's shutting off, obviously they're having an issue. And that could be implemented. We know that it could. We've seen other states do similar things. We Energies know they make a lot more money than us to do the studies on.

0: this. So they know about this, but they do a cost benefit analysis and they determine that it's not, they don't have to invest in things
1: profit
0: like that.
1: Over people.
2: Risk. Absolutely. Yes. Absolutely. There's a time in the hood. I live in the hood in the center of Milwaukee. There's a time in the hood that I, and one day I'm gonna write a book about good hood living because I observe some things that most people aren't privy to. There's a time when you see fleets of Wheat Energy's trucks showing up in the alley. You know that uh-huh. that's when they're turning off.
0: Yeah.
1: On the actual day, the moratorium.
2: You actually see
3: oh, yeah,
2: fleets.
3: That, 15. That day, they pulling
1: they go,
3: up.
1: They go, yep. and, like you said, fleets, but yep. they be one behind the other. I actually yep. got some footage on my phone
3: mm-hmm.
1: From earlier this year.
3: They damn near could just shut you off from downtown now, don't they?
1: Oh, it's
3: you
1: just don't a, even a gotta, flick of a button.
3: You don't even got to send out
1: you know,
3: a fleet
1: like the,
3: no more.
1: The, you know, the
2: but
1: light
2: you know,
1: switch?
2: This old housing infrastructure, yeah. everything hasn't been updated.
3: Some units are
2: which
3: still
2: which is
3: in.
2: A whole nother compounding issue to why people
3: and they
2: have
3: charge
2: to have
3: us
2: their
3: for
2: heat
3: it.
2: At 88 yeah. in the middle
1: and,
2: of the
1: and
2: winter.
1: That is due to historical racism and yeah. redlining, and also, too, with Hoke.
2: Them isms.
1: And that's because, also, too, you know, there's not a lot of homeowners, and that is due to that.
2: Mm-hmm. Policies and systems.
1: With most definitely, sister. And with that being said, we were strategically put in this space in Milwaukee. Milwaukee is where predominantly all of the black people in the state of Wisconsin is located. Mm-hmm. But that was due to redlining. And also, too, we're living in the oldest stock housing here mm-hmm. in the state of Wisconsin, which means that these homes are not weatherized.
3: Mm-hmm.
1: And if the homes aren't weatherized, like you just said, you got to jack the heat
3: yeah.
1: all the way up,
3: yeah, yeah, yeah.
1: you know, to try to stay warm. And, you know, you got all of these air ducts and leaks and cracks and things between mm-hmm. windows and doors. So that also, you know, the heat's going right out the window, right out the door.
3: Yeah.
4: We're giving y'all comments so to do the comment for us. So we got until September 18th to get comments in. Yeah. Go to walnutway.org. It's the quickest way. It's the first button that pops up. Hit the button. It takes you straight to the WPSC's website. You put your comment in. We have until September 18th. But if you're listening to this and you know it's on your heart, you need to be heard because you got a story that should be told.
2: Absolutely.
4: This is the time to tell it. We need to have it on the record. We've been in this now 6 years. We done spent almost, we're getting close to $750,000 in attorney's fees just to mm-hmm. stay in the cases and push forth. This is not an ask for money. Mm-hmm. This is an ask for you to be able to show up
2: for
4: civically
2: people. Yes.
4: For the people.
2: For people. Kiva is hosting a workshop that is showing people how to do public comments on...
1: September. September 17th.
3: Okay.
1: We are going to be located at 1609 West North Avenue at the Wellness Commons building located right on the corner.
3: Okay.
1: Make sure you come down if you need any help or any assistance. You would have to come to the rear parking lot, and we'll have security to let you in.
2: From 5 p.m. to 9 p.m.
1: 5 to 9, we will be there. Show up and show out.
3: Mm-hmm.
1: Because we are sick of We Energies. They the new space age pimps.
3: So I'm going to give y'all a, you know, we got some very opinionated listeners, right? Mm-hmm. And they also believe in holding our own community accountable.
2: Absolutely.
3: So I'm going to read some comments from our YouTube chat, and I'll give y'all an opportunity to respond to it. Al says, the weed man got lights, pay your bill. Says black people are not victims. They spend $1.7 trillion in America every year. You can have barbecues. You can pay your bill. What's your response to that?
2: That's a false narrative that we continue to buy
1: into. Go to hell.
2: Sorry. That's a super false narrative that we
1: mm-hmm.
2: continue to buy into.
3: Mm-hmm.
2: When you take a culture of people and you subjugate them, I talked about policies and
3: mm-hmm.
2: systems. This brother is talking about healthy... you know, people who can sustain themselves. If you take education off the table, you take access off the table, you take quality of life, social determinant of health off the table, the weed man is surviving just like anybody else is. He's just selling weed.
3: Mm-hmm.
2: It's in a dark economy. I'm talking about the people that we deal with are families. There are families that are not making a living wage who can't afford this. Yeah, we're going to have the margins inside the margins,
3: mm-hmm.
2: but we're not dealing with that. We're dealing with the people who legitimately

0: cannot miss work. They have to make a decision between these things.
1: 213 jobs.
0: Yeah, they got, everybody's not on welfare. There are people who have to make a decision between groceries, putting gas in their car, or keeping shelter above their head. Mm-hmm. And their energy bill should not be an added burden. We got to start somewhere.
2: And can I say something to that energy burden number, just to throw like a generally agreed upon number amongst environmental advocates, is that we should be at 2% for your energy burden. Mm-hmm. That is a nice, healthy number that you should
3: be
2: paying.
3: Right. 2% rate cap.
2: People in Milwaukee are paying 6%. Some people are paying more. I know friends specifically with like $400 bills. And if your $400 a month bill, if you're making that was 2% of your income, that's $20,000 a month. Mm-hmm. And no one is making that much. So when people try to say, oh, firstly, the same people doing one aren't always the same people doing other. And like Abra just said, this is about kids that are, you know, deciding to do homework by candlelight because their parents can't keep the lights on. This is about people on fixed income. Mm-hmm. We have people begging right now on the streets because they have a house. They get money every month, but they can't afford food because it's going towards rising energy bills. And it's a compounding issue where we're also investing in a methane gas infrastructure that then poisons us. It hurts our systems. We're going to the doctors more. We're getting more asthma attacks, more heart attacks. Every complication there is gets exacerbated by the pollution from the system that we refuse to shy away from too. And that also is a burden. So when they talk about we're not going to cost shift for the infrastructure, what is the cost shifting for the cost of life, the cost of health, the cost of people not being around or unable to participate in these things because we do them on a Tuesday on the first day of school?
0: And keep then you want to jump too. Off in the barbecue. Remember, people don't have gas.
4: You probably can see
0: gas.
4: Some of the comments too if the YouTube can't is see up anything. Over there.
0: Remember, people don't have gas. Why do you think most people in impoverished communities and barbecue we're, every day outside
3: we're
0: during
3: totally
0: the summertime?
3: And food deserts too.
0: Absolutely. Guys.
3: Keep in mind, also, too, our pharmacies are closing.
2: Mm-hmm. Mm-hmm.
3: So, you know, here in Milwaukee, we're just struggling all the way around the border. Mm. And that is affecting everybody. What about the lady who husband just died?
2: Mm-hmm.
3: You know, they're senior citizens. She used to walk to the grocery store. Now she can't walk to the grocery store. Family members are busy because they're busy working or helping out with each other's kids. You know, it's all kind of factors that you got to factor in.
2: And we got to be able to help black folks. Helping black folks helps everybody. So we can't just be like, let's abandon black people because they could X, Y, and Z. That's abandoning everyone at the end of the day.
5: So going back to the policy piece, so in Illinois, a subsidiary gas company, People's Gas.
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0: 7 The Truth. Live from the American Family Insurance Studios. It's your boy Ray Nitty holding it down. Brother Z got us with the production and sound. We are talking about We Energies and utilities and everything so forth and the rate hikes and more than 50% our energy rates and our bills have increased over the past how many years?
1: 50% over since 2022.
0: Since 2022. More than 50%. That's a lot.
2: It's three things we after. One, we were just talking about policy. We're talking about how much people can afford.
0: Yep.
2: What we're after is like a percentage of income payment program, right? So in Ohio, a percentage of payment income payment program has been in existence for 20 years. In Illinois, People's Gas, which is owned by We Energies, has a percentage of income payment program. So say you're on a fixed income and you make $1,000 a month.
0: So We Energies already doing this down the street.
3: And that's round the corner.
2: And that's what we were talking about earlier, you know, when he shared that. So if you're on fixed income in Illinois and say you got a $1,000 check that comes to you, and the current rate is 6%, your bill won't be higher than $60 a month.
0: Yeah.
2: So people really can't afford it. Just like Kiva said, the income is not keeping up with the cost of living. Mm-hmm.
0: So why is it so hard to take what We Energies is already doing in Illinois and say, okay, we're going to do that here in Wisconsin?
3: Profit over people.
1: Mm-hmm. Our regulators, you know.
0: Is it leadership in Illinois required different? Is that is simply
3: I'm
0: what
3: sure
0: it,
3: that laws change, you know, from state
1: Illinois
3: to state.
1: Illinois has a lot more, you know, that force utilities to invest in the grid. They do a lot more than Wisconsin does. We were the birthplace of the Public Service Commission, but the last, you know, two decades, we have just completely

0: there's just so many blank spots. And like when we talk about policies and systems, people being able to participate, the biggest factor that we've seen so far looking at these rate cases that we've been a part of for a while now is that the most likely person to be involved in the rate case is someone with proximity to an organizer. Mm-hmm. So what does that mean if the utility, who they'll send you the thing saying, we're thinking about raising your rates, but if we're not getting proper, and they'll use that too. They'll be like, well, the public, we only had 1,000 people come out and we were serving 60,000. Where's the other 59,000 people? It's like, well, a lot of them don't even know that you did this.
1: Don't got transportation, don't even know it exists.
2: But that's what they do.
3: Yeah.
2: Mm-hmm. That's what they do. Literally, that's what they do. If you bring up a concern, then they throw this special agenda item that nobody got no time. And then they ask where you are. Like, if you would have damn told me, I'd have showed up.
0: Yep.
3: And gave me time.
4: Also, too, timing is always off. They host these things at 1 o'clock in the afternoon and then 6 o'clock in the afternoon.
0: Sometimes 2 and 6.
3: First day of school.
4: Well, yeah. Mm-hmm.
3: First day of school.
4: Well, yeah. And that September 1st.
2: I feel even though that should be some policy.
4: But that was a distraction.
2: Like, you should be able to give the people most impacted by these changes adequate time, not during hours to... when they can't come to it. Like, who's going to leave? That's people's lunch break. Not even lunch break. After they lunch break.
0: Yeah.
2: So you done had your lunch and you still can't make it. Mm-hmm. We only got a few more minutes, but I do want to get into the cognitive dissonance conversation. And how does that come into play here? Because we've had it on the environmental toxic exposure that our community is facing. But let's talk about it on the level from the energy standpoint.
0: Mm-hmm. Well, you just heard some of that in that comment, too, where people are saying, well, why aren't folks doing this with their money? But that is a complete missing.
3: That dissonance swings both ways.
0: Yeah, we got folks that are making, you know, record profits still asking for more money. So where's the where's their financial responsibility?
2: Mm-hmm.
0: But in the same way, we're looking at energy burden affecting people that
3: are in the lived experience of poverty.
0: Yeah, the less... Mm-hmm. responsible people that for the way the too. System is are the people that are most impacted by the injustices that the system perpetuates.
5: And the CEO made $12 million last year.
3: $12.9 million.
2: So $13 million.
0: Like 12.87, but you know.
2: And you probably got some more stock incentives as well. So it's probably more
4: 12.9. Yeah, with bonuses, I'm sure.
2: Absolutely.
4: You know?
5: But when we want to own our own and have our own equity, for example. So say our teams get together with your teams, and we go find some land, and we say, hey, we're going to put solar panels on 10 acres.
2: Mm-hmm.
5: It's illegal.
2: Mm-hmm. Yeah, so how did we get to that point? Because I felt like we were in the midst of experiencing some sort of solar boost in our city, then regime all of a sudden change. I just stopped seeing...
3: Federal regime change.
0: Yeah, it was pretty crazy right now.
2: So that was at the federal level where every we
0: level.
2: Saw that
0: if we look at... we recently were involved with a case, and I'm pretty sure Kenosha, sorry if I'm wrong about it, but we showed out, the Clean Economy Coalition did. We got lots of people to comment. We gave them modeling that showed how much cheaper it would be to do the same energy development with solar, right?
2: Mm-hmm.
0: They rejected that modeling and said that because they already had so much invested in the methane gas, they had the steel here, they had the resources here, that it didn't matter that it would be cheaper. They were just going to ignore that and do it this way too. So like even that's part of the paradox of it. Is that the way that we're doing this isn't even really as profitable for We Energies as it would be if they would just switch to a cleaner energy method. Mm-hmm. It's bizarre.
3: The cognitive dissonance.
0: When you look at people, like even you think about how much money it costs to shut off people's service, or when you think about how much it costs a community for someone to die, like it is infinitely cheaper if we would just take care of folks on the front end and be a little proactive than just keep like harming people over and over again.
2: Let me ask y'all this question. I know we only got about 3 more minutes, right? Knowing that the institutions have these surprise meetings where nobody could come to it, or not enough people could get to it, right? What is like the events where we do it independently, right? And then we get 5,000 people to come out. Not just people that look like us, because we all know this ain't just a Milwaukee problem. You spoke about Beloit.
0: Mm-hmm.
2: You know, I hear about it in Madison. We hear about it all over the state of Wisconsin. So what would it take for us to have our own? It sounds like you all have already developed it, but what would it take to expand on what you all are doing to get those numbers so we do have those eyes?
5: So you see it happening already. So you saw

0: what happened at Midtown when the data center was proposed.
1: I got my Ooh, thoughts about that. It. I felt like that was a lot of people outside Mark of
2: Chambers
1: our community.
2: Mark Chambers snuck that in. Mm-hmm. He was wrong for that. We'll and Mark Chambers, you know
0: that.
2: Who I am.
0: That's fair. That's fair. But, that's the alderman. But the point about, to your, just take the broader point you're making. How do you bring attention and awareness and bring, you know, energy to a movement like that? And so the data center issue is that issue currently for all of us.
1: Mm-hmm.
0: And so it's going to continue to be an issue at the state level, but not only at the city level.
1: Mm-hmm.
0: So people are going to have to weigh in to the points that you were making off the air. Who's going to benefit?
1: Mm-hmm.
0: You know, and how things are really going to get paid for in the end. So right now, that issue at core is the data center issue, and we can't let it slide by. So all of us together back in April, we were part of the tariff case. A tariff, believe it or not, our commission also issues tariffs. We can get in that another conversation. But real quick, the tariff was about the data center in Oak Creek and who pays for it. And so the decision that was made by the commission is that the data center has to pay us all its own bills.
1: Yeah. Mm-hmm.
0: We're holding that line now.
1: Yeah.
0: So a precedent has been set.
3: We need to pay more than that to me.
0: Right, mm-hmm. Yeah. Right.
3: We need pots.
4: And that's exactly it. When we talk about how do we get more people, that is our, we have to bridge that gap. We got to meet people where they are, make it as easy as they can to participate.
3: We got
4: to
3: call her.
4: That's what it's going to be.
3: We got to call her, Meech. Alderman Mark Chambers is on it. Can we take it? Let's take it. Let's get Mark Chambers on the line.
2: We just had this conversation.
3: We only got 2 minutes, Mark.
2: Sure did.
5: Oh, no worries, because someone want to drop my name and don't know what they're talking about.
3: Well,
2: okay.
5: No one snuck in. No one snuck in anything, you know, far as a data center at Midtown. You know, there was a project that was being proposed, not by me. It was about the developer, which tried to go into the, bring it into the community. So nothing was snuck in. Nothing was last minute. So I just really want to dispel that notion. Because the intent for that project, which is moving forward, is for a community benefit. So when we start talking about things, let's get the facts right and actually have productive dialogue. You know, that what transpired wasn't necessarily productive. I can understand how it looked, but the intent was there, hence why I try to have 3 meetings to get community input.
3: And, you got 30 seconds,
5: and
3: Mark.
5: In addition to that, I got you, Ray. And in addition to that, it was not productive because there was people not from our community that was trying to weigh in and do things. But at the end of the day, it is what it is. You know what I'm saying? I'm proud of the project that's coming forward in Midtown, and we got more work to do.
3: Mark, we got a break, Mark, but we're gonna talk about this. We probably should talk about this tomorrow. Don't go anywhere, y'all. We'll continue this conversation tomorrow right here on the award-winning 101.7 The Truth.
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12: There's some things I want to highlight that we may not be cognizant of, and I know that some of y'all are going to take issue with what I say, but I'm going to be factual and I'm going to be objective about it because they are still hard at work to make sure that we die fast, we live difficult lives, we make less money, we have less access to healthcare. Ladies and gentlemen, that's not just some random occurrence. And they're criminalizing some of our just unnecessary, loud, boisterous, and disrespectful behaviors. You know, I remember an era where Black folks didn't necessarily need to be heard. Us being in public and being seen was quite enough because we are giving them more fuel for the fire, especially now that we have, I'd like to think, more political power than we've had in years past. And just as we're starting to gain more political power, that's when they start to take away our districts. And guess what? You didn't see it coming.
0: What's the word, Milwaukee? It's your favorite producer, Meech. Don't just check in. Tap in. With Jazz Tyler.
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0: Good morning. Welcome to the program. Today is Thursday, September 10th, 2026. Even though it's not until tomorrow, it is the 25th anniversary of the terror attacks on September 11th. I'm trying to figure out exactly how I want to approach that quarter century milestone. It was a monumental moment in not just American history, but global world history. So many things have changed. You really can divide the world, or at least the modern era, into a couple of different eras. You've got before COVID and then after COVID, in which we are still in the post-COVID era right now. But then there was the world that was before September 11th and the world that was after. And when I say the changes were overwhelming and dramatic, that is the understatement of the year. So I do plan on tackling the issue and talking about it. And those of you that are old enough to remember where you were, it was one of those moments, wasn't it? So we'll sort that out for tomorrow. Depends on how I feel when I wake up. I might feel like going full-blown conspiracy theory. Just full nuts. Tinfoil hat, or I might take a much more somber, sympathetic, disciplined approach and talk about the facts and maybe the emotional impact of the September 11th. So we'll sort that out for
1: option one, please.
0: Tomorrow. I know which option you want, Xavier. I could go. I've talked about so many September 11ths over the years. I have run the gamut as far as conspiracy theories and all of the details and the deaths and all of the things. So we'll figure that out tomorrow, I reckon. So there's some things I want to share with you today. Trump wants to give you a $5,000 dividend if the Republicans maintain congressional control. So he is reduced to bribing people. So that's pretty cool. I think that's going to have an impact on some of you, because I do know that money does move people to the polls. There may be some point in American history, in American democracy, where we just, they find a loophole, they find a way just to pay Americans to vote. Because that's the only way, my opinion, that we're going to get anywhere near 100% voter turnout. Because we don't want to change our elections for some reason to a weekend. Have no idea why we won't do that. It's not like it's difficult. States could do that. States control the elections. We can move our elections to, I don't know, make it a whole weekend. You have the Friday evening and a whole Saturday and Sunday to go and vote. Why not? Why it's got to be the first Tuesday after the first Monday? Dumbest thing I've ever heard in my entire life. Or why don't we do this? Make Election Day a paid holiday. Everybody gets a federal holiday. It's Election Day. This is when the American people get to use their voices and they get to exercise this very fundamental premise of our great republic, where you get to select your leaders. Everybody has the day off. Still wouldn't necessarily reach 100% voter turnout, but I think it could help improve some things, because a lot of folks are very busy and they have to work and they can't vote. And who knows what's going to happen with mail-in voting. But Trump has been reduced to bribing folks, so we'll talk about that at some point in time on today's program. But I just had a real brief conversation with Homer and Bailey, and apparently they're sensitive about their ages. They never should have let me know that. That's a problem. Now I know. I have a legitimate question, and no one has been able to provide me an answer. And I have this legitimate question because it isn't an issue for me and most people that I know. I freely share my age. I have no problem if anybody asks me. I don't lie about it. I don't change the subject. I'm proud of the years that I've lived. I've learned a lot. I've grown a lot. I wouldn't want to be young ever, ever again. I really wouldn't, because the lessons that you learn through growth and maturity are more priceless than your youth. The saying is, the youth is wasted on the young. You don't even know what to do with your youth. You just think you're going to be young forever. You are not. I don't even get offended when, like, younger people call me old. Not at all. I know some people get very angry. They get like real super sensitive when somebody calls them old. And I think to myself, when this person, this younger person than me, calls me old and they think it's some kind of a slur or a put down, I'm thinking to myself, I have gained an advantage that you may never see.

So I don't get offended by that, but here's what the legitimate question is. And I really would like an answer. Maybe you can answer via the YouTube chat. I suppose you could text your answer to 833-212-1017, but I have no idea where that text message goes. It goes floating out somewhere in the ether. But Xavier, you have a way to read and to capture the text messages that go to 833-212-1017. So I may have to rely on you, because before I get started with this program, and it's really going to be about, today's going to be about privacy. And how do you feel about your privacy? Are you guarded about your privacy? Are you a private person? There are some individuals who, as a part of their personality, they call themselves very private people. They don't like to share a lot of things. So I'm going to get into the details of that and just how much information that even us private people, and I call myself private, but I blab on the air 3 hours a day, 5 days a week. But when I'm not here, I'm just regular old Sherwin. I just like to live my little quiet little life. I'm a private person for the most part. I don't need to go to big events. I don't need to be on stages. I don't need to do all of that stuff. Just leave me alone. Let Sherwin do his thing. Sometimes I'm thotting around the city. Sometimes I'm doing hood rat things because I'm a normal, regular person. I want to have a private life as well. But what happens? Sometimes y'all show up at my house. Don't do that. That warning shot fire, okay? You show up at my house. You guys know the story of the lady that won the Summerfest tickets here and then wanted to give me the Summerfest tickets that she won on 101.7 The Truth and wanted to personally deliver them to my house. And here's what's crazy. That woman's an MPS teacher. I wonder why the damn kids can't learn. The damn teachers are stalkers. But here's the question. I really want an answer to this. And not, fellas, don't you chime in. You don't need to chime in on this. Men are always trying to mansplain stuff. I don't need to hear from y'all. Why are women reluctant to reveal their age? Why is that? Do you think that you look older than your chronological age? What are you embarrassed about? Why are you hiding that? I'm legitimately curious. I have no idea. And when I ask this question, because I asked Bailey, I have no idea how old Bailey is. Bailey is a range of ages that's, in my opinion, could be pretty vast. Because like when Bailey started in radio, see, I remember back in the day, Sherwin, see, we had the phonograph. Indeed, we did. That's right. We didn't have telephones. We used the telegraph. That's right, what we did. Yeah, see? And she ashes her cigar. So I don't know how old she is. And I asked her, she got all meek. Oh, yeah, I heard them talking about me. They think I didn't hear that? Yeah, I heard it. Okay. My turn to be on air. They're not on air until tomorrow. I got the whole next 3 hours. No, I'll leave them alone. I ain't going to mess with them. But that did prompt something, that question that I had when I was asking Bailey how old she is. And it's typical. Women almost of any age, it's almost like once they get out of their 20s, now all of a sudden their birthdays are not, their birthday is not a secret because some of y'all celebrate your birthday for a whole month. That's wild. You'll celebrate your birthday for a whole month. But so you're proud of who you are. You're proud of what you've done. You're proud of your accomplishments. Why not brag on those years? Like every year is monumental, is it not? Think about when you started a year, that January 1st, maybe you're out New Year's Eve and you're speculating on the year to come. By the time you get through that entire calendar year, all 52 weeks, all four seasons, you never could have predicted what happened in that year. There has never been a year where I was like, oh, XYZ is going to happen. This is going to happen. Oh, I know what's going to happen this year. Wrong. Opportunities fall in your lap. You meet incredible people. You might change jobs. You might change careers. People might die. You never know what's going to happen. And these years, they build character. If anything, I think your age is your character quotient. I sometimes got to know how old you are. I might not want to engage with you. Because if I'm talking about stuff, and if I'm talking about things, and if I'm talking about the greatest decade of human history, you know, the 90s, I want to know that I'm speaking to somebody that can at least somewhat relate. Were you there or did you just read about it? Were you there or do you just like that era of music? Were you there or are those just the movies that you prefer from that decade? You know what I mean? So, ladies, I'm very curious. Man, I don't need to hear from you because I don't know if

we're shy about telling our ages. And so this is a personal opinion I'm going to give, and I'm going to give you that disclaimer. Oh, speaking of disclaimers, does my disclaimer play before my show starts every day? Okay, good. Okay. And just because I can't relate to this, it doesn't say anything negative about men that don't want to share their age. But this is a Sherwin opinion. A man that is reluctant to share his age, to me, that's kind of feminine, because I just relate that to women. Women don't want to share their age. Are you afraid of getting older? And if you're afraid of getting older, why is that? Now, I do know, whether people admit it or not, there is an association with youth and beauty. Whether people want to admit it or not, more profoundly felt amongst the female species. They don't want to get old. They'll do the makeup and they'll do the Botox thing and they'll do so many things to appear young, and they'll dye their hair at the front. Not all women. Some of y'all are going full blown gray. God bless you if you do that. But there is this competition to defeat or slow father time from taking its effect. And women will tell you, if you ask them, when they were younger, they were getting so much attention. It was unwanted attention. They would leave the house and guys would just be always hitting on them. And it was annoying. They had to beat these guys off with a stick. There's so much attention. Every time they went out, they got attention. But then as they get older, it gets a little bit quieter. And some women relish the quiet and the lower amounts of attention that they get as they get older. But there are some women, especially those that need attention and crave attention for their self-esteem, they realize how quiet it gets when you cross that threshold of 35, when you cross that threshold of 40 or 45. I'm not saying that you don't still get approached and talked to, but it ain't like it was, and you begin to take it for granted, right? So, ladies, I'm very curious, and maybe we can just get an answer to this question, and I can move on with my life, and I can move on with my show. But I've never gotten an answer to the reason why women find it almost like policy to not reveal their age. Or if I ask, because I'm going to ask you, because you can ask me that question. Hi, Sherwin, how old are you? I'm 51 years old. I was born March 6, 1975 at 11:37 a.m. And my mother said it was damn cold outside. Any other demographic information you need, I'll share it. But I will ask a woman how old she is, not to judge her, just so I can place her in a generation, because then it makes it easier for me to engage her in conversation. Like, if she's an 80s baby, I know what I can talk about. If she's a 70s baby, I know what I can talk about. If she's a 60s baby, mostly I'm uninterested, but I know what I can talk about with her. You know what I mean? It helps me. Help me help you. Just want to know why you guys don't. Did you think you'd be in a different place or a different space at this age? Are you not proud of it? I'm just curious. There's got to be some reason, because it's a very common thing. In fact, they almost shame us for asking. It's like, if I ask you, then I am disrespecting you as a lady. A lady never tells her age. Well, then stop being a lady then. Or some of you say you're ladies and you... Not really. Okay, so hopefully I get an answer to the question. I wonder if we could have phrased that in a poll question. Nah, our poll is set. I am curious about your privacy concerns, because I'm going to reveal a little bit, just a little bit, of what companies, businesses, corporations, internet service providers, your browser, Google, or you might use Linux or whatever browser you use. I'm going to reveal to you just a taste of what they know about us. And as I was going through this information, I was blown away. It's so bad, ladies and gentlemen. I'm going to get to the details of it in a little bit. It made me want to stop using the internet. But then I realized the information that I need is on the internet. I can't stop using the internet. What's my alternative? The library? Can't go to the library, because that's where you blacks are having your hip-hop concerts. You guys know they had a hip-hop concert last week. And actually, it was mostly white, too, which I didn't even touch that story because it was embarrassing. Because
a library must

0: be kryptonite to black people. Because, first of all, the hip hop that was featured there were mostly black artists. There were some racially ambiguous people there, too. Not really sure what DJ Mondo and his brother are. Not really sure what they are, but God bless them. But I would think, like, oh, this is going to be an excellent opportunity to get more African-American youth or just young people in general, like under the age of 25, into the library, utilizing the services. Because when I told you all the previous week that we spend something like $32-33 million on the library, that's more money than we spend on like public works. That's more money than we spend on like 30 or 40 different city departments. We really invest in our libraries in this city. And when a library closes, it's a tragedy because there are people in that surrounding neighborhood that rely on those services. But when I saw the pictures and the videos of all those white people, I was like, we can't even throw a damn hip hop concert in a library and expect black people to go to the damn library. Like, what do you think is in the library? The FBI, the CIA, the police? They're going to check for warrants? It's a place for books.
1: It was too early.
0: It was at 6 o'clock.
1: 6:30, yeah. The hooligans don't come out until about 10 or 11.
0: There's some that aren't hooligans. But whatever. Ladies, why are you afraid to tell your age? Because here's the thing. When you say some stuff like, well, why don't you guess my age? I'm going to hurt your feelings. You want to play games? I'm going to hurt you. Let's say this woman is 37. Hi, woman. I'm Sherwin. I'm 51 years old. What's your name and how old are you? Guess. My name is Sally Sue. Guess my age. You're 71 years old, Sally Sue. Why did you just tell me then? I'm not playing a game with you. Why? It's got to be a game. Anybody, do you want me to say something stupid like, girl, you look 14? Oh, my God. Thank you. When you tell a woman that she looks younger, and we're lying. We know how old you are most of the time. We know the range. But when it's so weird. It's almost pedophilic. The younger we say she is, the happier she gets. Like, the closer to girlhood we think she is, the more that's a compliment to her. Hold on, sister. That ain't cool. She's 34 years old. Girl, you look illegal. Oh, my God, I do. I look like statutory rape. That's why I'm wearing purple. I call it statutory grape. Take a break. Come back. I'm going to rant. I'm going to rave. I'm going to complain. I'm going to B-word and moan. I'm going to do all them things today. No more corned beef, though. Corned beef, I've had 2 days in a row. I'm good on the corned beef. So, no more eating on air. I watched that one, too, Xavier. I shoved that damn sandwich in my face. I need to be more mindful of how I look when I eat.
1: You're a hungry man.
0: I was. 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The truth with Sherwin Hughes, the question is, why are women so bashful when it comes to sharing their chronological age? Hopefully we get an answer on the other side. I'll be right back.
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6: May 5th, 1993, Leah's diary.

It ain't nothing but a number. That is the excuse to justify an insane age gap between two people. The person that appreciates and that likes and that loves and that seeks, sometimes they fetishize an age gap. That's when they're the ones that say, oh, it's just a number. It's a real important one. It's very important. Like 18 is for a bunch of different reasons. It separates like jail time from not jail time. It determines whether you can vote, sign a contract, get a lease, get a loan, go into the military, fight and die for your country. 21, another big number. That means you can destroy your body with alcohol. I mean, it's a fun time, but 21 is a very important age, so age is more than just a number. There's legal requirements. I'll tell you what, age is such a number that also has commercial consequences as well. I can point to a couple of places, maybe they're open right now, certainly places that used to exist in the city of Milwaukee, where you had to be 25 to get in. You had to be 30. They weren't just checking your identification to see if you were of legal drinking age in that state or territory. You had, so imagine being 24 years old and a mother, or 24 years old and you have your father. Oh, I'm sorry, you're too young to get into this place and have a drink here. 30 and up is even crazier. So age is extremely important. 30 and up is wild. Do we believe that? Well, somebody believes it. The older the person is, the less likely they are to act disorderly when they've been drinking. I have seen 90-year-old people act disorderly after a couple of shots of Jackie Daniels. Jackie Daniels is disgusting, by the way. Really, any brown liquor, for the most part, is gross. Hennessy, any kind of cognac, foul. Absolutely foul. You know what else is foul? And I know this gets a lot of people angry because it's become cultural. Tequila is just, it's dreadful. It tastes like something you shouldn't drink. Those of you that remember, Here I am again referring to age. There were these green stickers that we would put and that people would put, that adults would put on things that were poisonous. His name was Mr. Yuckmouth. You guys remember that? I think that's what his name was. It was a green sticker with a face with his tongue sticking out. Was that his name, Mr. Yuckmouth? You're probably too young, Xavier. Now I need to Google this. Tequila tastes like something that human beings shouldn't drink. Now, shout out to the Mexicans. The Mexicans, clearly, that's for them, I suppose. It's gross. Hate it. Can't stand it. It's nasty. But imagine being 29 years old and trying to get into a bar that is 30 and up. And then, oh, I'm sorry. Come back next year. You're a year too young because you're 29. You can be like, oh, I have

0: I have children. I had to get a babysitter to come to this nightclub. And then the bouncer says, sorry, you shouldn't have gotten a babysitter because you're 29 years old and this place is 30 and up. Because when people are 30, they stop fighting and shooting in bars and nightclubs. I don't know about that. I'm not entirely sure if that's the case. So here's what I'm going to do. I'm going to go and check the YouTube chat. And if you don't know how to get there, it's very simple. 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I mean, I would tell you to subscribe, but people are not subscribing to our YouTube channel anymore. So we'll, I know that there's been some motivation for us to get to 9,000 subscribers. We're never going to get there. I hate to admit that we've been at 8,250 subscribers for 5 months. So we're done getting subscribers. So don't subscribe. But please answer the question. Why are women so sensitive about their age? What is it? And is it, like, who's putting that pressure on you all? Is it men? Because it certainly isn't me. Is it other women? No one stays young unless you die there. So why not celebrate every year past youth? Unless you're one of these kind of people that I'm about to describe. And these people are insufferable, if you ask me. You know, those that peaked in high school. Like, that's where life was the pinnacle in high school. I don't know, prom king, homecoming king. Like, that was the best their life ever could be because high school. I tell my friends now that if they're referring to any glory, we're middle-aged. We're older than middle-aged now, people I grew up with. But if you're still referring to something that happened in high school as like the glorious time, like, what have you done in the 30 plus years you've been out? You've been alive 2.5 times as long as the age you were when you were in high school. Like, all my fun stuff has happened. I had some fun in high school, but it was kid fun. It was what I thought fun was at the time. No. Real fun doesn't really happen until you're like 40, until you can afford fun. Fun takes more money than you had in your teens. You know what I mean? You weren't doing all sorts of wonderful and fancy and extravagant things. Even when you were young, you had the tastes of a child. My taste didn't really start to mature until I got older, till I started to explore the world. But why are women shy about their age? Aaron is him says, shout out to the pretty women showing their gray hair. Ooh. Gotta admit, freaks me out a little bit. Freaks me out when they have like that shock of gray hair. I'm like, oh, grandma.
1: Sometimes it can be hot.
0: No, uh-uh.
1: Yeah.
0: No, uh-uh.
1: Oh, you don't like I guess that's your age group. I was gonna say, you don't like a nice Kruger?
0: Is it a Kruger?
1: Yeah. You never heard of the term?
0: No. A Kruger? Like, as in Freddy?
1: No, a Kruger is an older woman that likes to...
0: Cougar!
1: Yeah, cougar.
0: You said Kruger.
1: Oh, what? Oh,
0: you difference, know what trust me. No, a cougar can look and have not gray hair.
1: Oh, yes.
0: Reserve the gray hair for me. That's me, men. I'm not a fan. It's not sexy to me. I hate to admit that. Maybe that's why women want to lie about their age. Because if I see a woman, it's like, oh, screw it. And her hair is all salt and peppery. No, thank you.
1: It's salt and peppery and done up?
0: Uh-uh. No. Put on a bonnet. I can't do it. I'm sorry. I like what I like. I can't do the gray. That's like, oh, ma'am. Oh, you are a sophisticated lady. Ma'am, shall I get that for you? Oh, no. No, I'll carry that for you. But Sherwin, it's just my purse. No. I don't want you to hurt your back. Don't, please, ma'am, don't break a hip. When I see gray hair, I'm like, ma'am, you shouldn't be walking. Can I get you a wheelchair? No, stop. Everybody stop. This lady needs help walking. Sherwin, I'm a marathon-trained athlete. But, ma'am, your gray hair. No, please, I don't want you to. Uh-oh, now they calling. Why don't we do this? Take a break, come back.

0: trying to figure out why women are so shy when it comes to revealing their age. Or do y'all just want to be stuck at 25? Why would you want to be stuck at 25? Because when you were 25, you're getting played by everybody. Like, everybody was playing you. Everybody was lying to you. Thought you'd be married at 25. Now you're 52 and wondering what went wrong. I'm not trying to be condescending. I'm just curious as to why it's such a damn secret. So I'm going to take a break. Come back. We have Leslie on line one. Leslie, you sit tight. Maybe Leslie is going to finally put this whole thing to rest. Because I just want to get it over with, put it behind me, and I'll never bring it up again. I promise I'll never bring it up. I won't talk about it for at least another couple of weeks if I can find out what it is about women wanting to hide, mask, and shield their age from view. Ooh, I know that breaks your heart. You know, you got to sign up on a website and you have that drop down menu. You got to select your age and you got to scroll. Because, like, the drop down menu might start at like 2005. You're like, damn. 2005, 4, 3, 2, 1, 99, 98, 89, 88, 87, 71, 69, 68. The Truth with Sherwin Hughes. We'll be right back.
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0: Hi, this is Sherwin Hughes from 1017 The Truth, and I want to talk to you about something bigger than just buying a house. 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
0: Stephanie says, I'm not ashamed of my age. I celebrate every year and will continue

0: as long as God is willing. Love that, Stephanie. I love it. 10/26 is her birthday, but you know what's crazy? She didn't tell her age. We know when your birthday is, how old you gonna be, Stephanie, unless you said it later on in the chat. She said, I'm not ashamed of my age. I celebrate every big year. We'll continue as long as God is willing. Hashtag 1026. It's coming. Oh, 1026. Oh, you's a Scorpio. Come on now, Scorpios. I love me a Scorpio. Y'all know that. Let's talk to, hi, Leslie. Thank you for holding. How are you?
1: I'm doing good. How are you, Sherwin?
0: I'm doing wonderful. Can you finally put this to rest, please? Why do women shield, mask, and are reluctant to reveal their age?
1: Well, I think because women, everything they do revolves around how a man views them. And especially nowadays, when you tell your age and women feel that, because men nowadays, I hear it more now, they say that women over 35 is has been washed up. So they don't like saying their age because men view women as they age as yuck.
0: Oh.
1: Like, yeah, I mean, you kind of just said a whole lot of different things yourself when you was speaking, like when you said that you don't like women with mingled gray hair.
0: Ooh, no.
1: But at the same
0: But that's the thing. That's my opinion. Who cares what I think? There's so many men that love that. And if you earn that gray hair, you've worked your whole life. You put a little money away. You got that nice house. You got that promotion. You got that corner office. You earn that gray hair. Who cares what a man thinks? And that's what's crazy, because modern women, y'all really don't care what we think. You live your lives outside of the beliefs of men. When it comes to certain things, though, y'all start listening to us again. I don't know what it is about the age thing, though, Leslie.
1: Well, we still want to be looked at as desirable. And if we say our age, which I don't have a problem saying my age.
0: How old
1: are you? I'm 63 years old.
0: All right,
1: 63.
0: Now.
1: 63. 63. And I look good for 63.
0: I know you do.
1: So I don't have a problem. I don't have a problem at all saying, now, did I ever? Yes. When I was approaching 40, I had a problem with it.
0: You got applause for being 60. Look how proud we are of you. We love it.
1: That was because I had just got divorced and I was dating men that was younger. So I didn't like saying my age. But now I don't have no problem with that. I'm not dating younger. But women genuinely have a problem saying their age because of how society view them. They put men on a pedestal when they age, especially with them able to pull women that's half their age.
0: That's right.
1: While women, on the other hand, normally can't do that. They might get a man that might want to hit it, whatever, but they can't keep them around, even though the men are only keeping them around because it's a transaction. But the reason why women don't like to say their age, because they feel like they're less desired by men once a man know that that woman is getting up in the age. That's what I feel.
0: Thank you, Leslie. We appreciate your call and your honesty. And I know you look good for 63. In fact, if I was to guess, I'd say you ain't a day over 37.
1: Okay, thank you. You know, we like to hear that.
0: I know you do. All right, have a good day. You see how she lit up when I said it? She was 37. I find it so perplexing, and I'm just going to have to be confused by this because this is never going to be explained to me. If either consciously or subconsciously, women may shield their age, not want to reveal their age because they believe, and maybe society does too, obviously, that an older woman is, the less desirable she is by a man. But then if, let's say she is desired by a man, and then we approach this woman because she is desired, and then you shoot us down. So you want to be desired, but don't want what comes with being desired, which is being approached. So you want the attention, but when someone acts on the attention, we're perverts and we're stalkers.

0: and were thirsty. See there, this is, that don't make no sense to me. You want to be desired, look desirable, even be at an age in which you believe your desire level is high, but then when someone actually desires you, they get shut down, and you wonder why you can't find a good man, because you told him to buzz off. He was genuinely trying to get to know you and trying to go on a date with you. You just wanted the attention. And here's something else I got to push back on, because women sometimes, when they get approached a lot, they take men for granted, and they talk about how easy we are. Oh, men are so easy, and they'll brag about they can have a new man whenever they want. They can meet a man whenever they want to, but none of those men want to marry you. Ain't that wild? Like, you can meet, you can have sex with whoever you want. Like, that's not a flex. And please don't get us into body count, because a woman that has a high body count takes almost no effort. You know what a man has to do to get laid nowadays? Who we have to be? The money we have to have, we've got to be charming, we've got to have a sense of humor, we have to be competitive amongst all other men. Men can't just go to the grocery store and go bust one. That's not at all how that works. So when a woman's like, oh, I don't care about body count, that's like no effort whatsoever. Because basically most men you've met or boys you've met since you were like, I don't know, 13, have been trying to sleep with you, like constantly. That's got to be annoying. I'd be annoyed by it if every time I left the house, well, not, I don't know if annoyed is the right word. Like, ladies, not today.
1: Some women like it.
0: Like being approached or?
1: Yeah. And then, you know, it all depends on the man that's approaching them.
0: 100%.
1: And the way he talks to them. Some men are very disgusting, vile, and smell bad.
0: If you look good enough, it doesn't even matter what you say.
1: Yeah.
0: If you look good enough, if she, let me put it this way, not if you look good enough, if she is attracted to you, you don't even got to spend any money. You don't got to take her on no fancy date. She'll have a standard for men that she doesn't really desire, but for the man that she craves and that she lusts for, dude can be mean to her, not respect her, not call her back. He doesn't have to spend a penny. She'll buy dinner. If she likes him enough, he doesn't even have to lie to her. She'll lie to herself. She'll lie to her friends. It's the craziest thing ever. I mean, men, I suppose we could be the same way, but like who we have to be to even be considered, assuming you're not paying a prostitute, but like out in the dating world, if a guy goes out on a Friday night, like his chances of meeting a woman and being involved with her intimately in any of the upcoming weeks is diminished. A woman can go to a bar, be there for 10 minutes. She's sitting there by herself. A guy buys her a drink. If she's attracted to him, she'll take him home. What happened to those days when women used to take men home? That used to happen. Like I can't speak for other cities, but
1: it still happens.
0: Okay, maybe I'm aging out of that cohort.
1: Yeah, it happens.
0: Women nowadays have. But it's crazy because now women my age have their own houses to take us to.
1: Yeah, I mean, the dating scene, it's a lot of work. It's almost a full-time job, especially if you're juggling multiple women.
0: We used to, so a whole bunch of us, when Tom Baer first got elected, shout out to Tom Baer because he hired a lot of younger black men. So most of us that worked in the Department of Administration, a lot of black men were all under 30. And City Hall is basically on Water Street. And that was back when Water Street was fun and not dangerous and not militarily occupied. So most days of the week, we would go out to happy hour. Or we'd all have a plan for the weekend. We'd meet up, you know, Friday after work. And one person may drive. Might pick everybody else up. Or if we're all meeting at one place, we'll hop in somebody's car. We'll go to Milwaukee Street or we'll go, you know, to Brady Street or wherever. And if the person who, this is a risk that we used to have to take. It was a calculated risk, right? So if we all hop in one, my guy Chris,

0: else in the group and let them take everybody home. And then we would just figure out how to get our car later. But I don't know if people do that anymore. I'm take a break, come back. Do I have the answer to my question? I guess Leslie kind of answered it. But her old ass is 63. Oh, Leslie, I love you. I'm just kidding. I bet she's beautiful for 63. I bet she don't look a day over 62. Why are people over here? Oh, Sherwin, you're acting like you're young. No, the hell I'm not. You can't remark on my gray beard. Like, I'm clearly not trying to hide. I love my beard. I love it. I manicure it. It needs a little trimming now. But this is like, I earned this. And not to mention, they like it.
1: Yeah.
0: They do like all ages. Sherwin.
1: I'm starting getting a little gray in there. Dude, can't wait to rock the Obama.
0: Celebrate it. My guy told me, he was like, oh, you know, Sherwin, I was getting ready to go and I put a little stuff in my beard. I'm like, why would you do that? Come on, don't do that. Don't cop out, fellas. Let that gray come through. It'll change your life. The Truth with Sherwin Hughes. We'll be right back.
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0: Stevie Wonder. By far and away. Single most talented writer, producer, arranger, and performer of American music in the history of human ears.
1: Better than Prince?
0: Yes, because I know that Prince would say he was heavily influenced by Stevie Wonder. Stevie Wonder's music inspired generations and genres alike. Disco, pop, rap, probably rock music. And he's blind. He couldn't even see. I bet he was mad when he found out he was black. He's like, oh, why would you tell me that? I didn't even know. Oh, now I gotta be all civil rightsy. You know the happy birthday song that black people sing? And when we sing it, the whites are baffled. Happy birthday to ya. Happy birthday to ya. Happy birthday. Some of y'all are clapping right now. That's not a take on the original Happy Birthday song. That was a song that Stevie Wonder wrote, arranged, and produced to celebrate Dr. King's birthday. And because of that song and its popularity and its cultural appeal, Dr. Martin Luther King's birthday became a national holiday signed by the most unlikely of American presidents, Ronald Reagan himself. Not even Ronald Reagan could deny the importance of the life and the legacy and the accomplishments of Dr. King. Stevie Wonder wrote a damn song and created a national holiday. Prince wrote a lot of songs, too. I don't know if they encouraged any national holidays. I think Prince did a lot for, like, the color of purple. He also did a lot for androgyny, too, because in 1970s, Prince used to wear panties and high heels, and nobody even cared. Nobody even, it was the weirdest thing ever. In the 1970s, you could be transgender. Even in the 1980s, here's what I don't understand. Boy George was very much transgender, and it didn't even matter. Like, we would remark on it a little bit, but boy, oh boy, do we love his music. If there was a transgender performer now, they would have, there'd be more cultural opposition to them than there was back when people were really, really mean in the 1980s. I can't say a good 30-35% of the words that we used to use routinely in the 1980s. We used to say really naughty slurs to people. We did. But it was almost like the world was more accepting, though. We were politically incorrect. You knew where people stood. Like, now people lie to you. They'll lie in your face. They'll be nice to you. They'll be sweet to you and literally hate your guts. Back then, you knew. But Boy George, he was a man. But he looked, David Bowie had a whole character that was androgynous. And nobody even, I don't know if you guys are familiar. Well, if you're old enough, age, again, being brought up, there was popular music in the 1980s. It kind of died out by the early 90s or the mid 90s. It was certainly gone because then grunge took over and Seattle music and Pearl Jam and all that other stuff was becoming popular. But there were these, like, glam rock bands. Poison was one. Rat was another. Motley Crue was one. Twisted Sister was one. These were men, long-haired men, that wore full women's makeup and wore heels and platform shoes and skin-tight outfits. They literally were in drag. And this was some of the most popular rock and roll pop music at the time. Bret Michaels, the front man for Poison, would wear lipstick and mascara. And what's the difference between blush and rouge? Is there a difference? I don't know, but whatever. Full women's makeup. And people loved it. Men were going to the concerts. Women were going to the concerts. Someone needs to do a study on that, because now, if such a group existed, there'd be protests and parents would ban their children from listening to cross.

0: cross-dressing drag queen rock and roll superstars. And it was a whole decade worth of white men dressing up as women and performing power ballads. That's just, some things just make no sense to me. But also, bringing back the age question, you have to be old enough to actually remember that. So if I'm engaging with someone, it helps me to know their age because I know then what things I can talk about. And I want to talk about things with people if they were there, as opposed to, oh, I saw a movie about that. Or, oh, my mom used to listen to that music. That's not the same thing as talking to someone who was actually there and can relate on much more of a personal level. I think we got our answer. Leslie answered the question. I'm still going to ask Bailey tomorrow morning how old she is. I'm going to ask Bailey every time I see her until I get the age out of her. Put in the YouTube chat how old you think Bailey is. I'm curious. Ooh, she's going to get mad. Or she might be pleasantly surprised, right? What if she's dramatically, what if she's older than what people are guessing? Then I would suppose she should keep it a secret. Homer knew Jesus. Oh, he going to get mad too. The Truth with Sherwin Hughes.
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0: 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That is where you can listen to the program in real time. 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I want to highly encourage people to listen to Jasmine Tyler's show that was yesterday. So that would have been Wednesday, September 9th, 2026. What's Jazz's show called? In the Pocket with Jazz Tyler, In the Cut with Jazz Tyler.
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1: Tap In with Jazz
0: Tyler. Tap In. I knew it was something catchy. I can't even repeat what she said. And she did a whole like half hour on it. So Zach texted me. I was resting yesterday. And Zach, I saw I had a text message from him. He was like, yo, put on the truth right now. And went, because Zach don't really do that. That means there's something major happened. Some news broke. Something. So I put it on. It was on a commercial. So I listened. And then Jazz, she went right back in. I can't even bring it up. I'll talk about anything. I'll bring up anything. I don't care about offending people. I keep it real. I keep it honest. That's the only way I know how to deliver information. But what she was talking about, like, I can't even hint
1: at it. Why? We talk about some bad, bad things.
0: I got limits. I got boundaries. Some things, because it's not worth it. She just,
1: was it something to do with Israel or something?
0: No, hell no. You care about that stuff. Real black folks don't care about that. We don't even think twice about them people. We don't care about them. We got other stuff we got to worry about. Like, you know, white kids going to hip-hop shows at the Milwaukee Library. We got bigger fish to fry in this town.
1: That's such a pandemic.
0: It was, I would call it a pretty taboo topic. So, shout out to Jazz Tapped In, all right? And the language that she used, I was just like, whew. But I like that because that explores a new frontier for us in radio, because I never really know how far I can go until I hear how far somebody else goes. And then I sit back to see if there's any consequences. And if there's no consequences, then new level unlocked. I want to talk about our use of the internet, our need for the internet. I even have some information on where data centers, there's 1,500 of them that are in the works right now. So we clearly are not going to stop it. But our need for data and for information is overwhelming, and it's not going to stop anytime soon. And I appreciate the convenience of the internet and the comfort of the internet and the speed in which I can get answers, get information.

0: get products, get services. It really is majorly revolutionary. I'm not sure what other invention in human history I can even compare the internet to. It's up there with like the telephone. Like, it's a monumental medium of communication, and it shrinks the world dramatically. And I can honestly say that at the age that I'm at, I remember its very humble beginnings, what I call the consumer internet, when people were first getting online and using CompuServe or using Prodigy as a browser or using the original Internet Explorer or using Netscape or using the classic You've Got Mail, America Online. Speaking of which, Lord knows we love us some Benjamin, don't we? Benjamin is probably the best representative Racine could ever hope for. He needs to run for Congress, mayor, county executive, and sheriff, because when it comes to Racine, Ben is pretty much top of the heap, right? Benjamin still has an AOL email address. That's sacrilege. Why? What? How was that even? AOL doesn't even really exist. It's like a figment of our imagination. It's like Benjamin 10 at AOL. Everybody flood him with emails and be like, yo, why you got an email address? Like, does that even connect to your phone? Do you need like a dial-up phone? Do you need like dial-up internet to check your AOL? But we love Benjamin so very much. The point is, we use the internet a lot, and it generates a lot of information. You know, when we talk about data centers, it's not just the pictures that you take of your food that need to be stored somewhere in the cloud. It's every bank transaction. It's every online transaction. It's all of your medical records. Like, there's no paper files. Nobody's typing something with a typewriter and updating your files that way. It's all done electronically. And if you think just in a day how many transactions that you may be involved with or you may consume, it's a lot. Now, add it up over a year. Now, multiply that times, I don't know, 5 or 6 billion people. All of this data, all this information needs to get stored. But what's the alternative? To take the internet away, to take information sharing away. Another monumental moment in the power of internets and computing is when I first discovered a website called Napster. Oh my God, did the world absolutely, completely, and totally change. It changed the music industry. It changed concerts. It changed touring. So many, many years ago, rappers, singers, artists didn't have a shoe, a clothing brand, a liquor that they supported and endorsed. They didn't have all that. They weren't really in. Now, some were, but it wasn't standard like it is now. Like, Jay-Z has a cognac. Rick Ross has a champagne. The list goes on and on and on and on. And obviously, if you are a big name and if you are promoting something or talking about something in your music, what we learned is that hip hop is so damn universal that it's also really good for sales. Because if you are talking about a particular brand of liquor in one of your songs and that song gets popular, now all of a sudden that liquor that you were referring to in a song now becomes a bestseller. And there were some brands that didn't really like the association with hip hop. Cristal Champagne, probably the most notable one I can think of. They're like, yo, why are you black rappers diminishing the image of our fine, very expensive, and not very tasty champagne? Like, why are you rapping about it? I don't know what video it was. Was it a Jay-Z video where they just have bottles of Cristal Champagne that they're just spraying on women? Terrible. Very objectifying of women. Do not spray delicious champagne on hip hop models and video vixens, because it's a waste of champagne, and it's also very objectifying. Who likes to be showered with champagne? That's not a very good look. That's somebody's daughter.
1: The song is called Big Pimpin'.
0: Oh, thank you. Well, I guess that would make sense. Big Pimpin', they're going to spray champagne on the hose. Hip hop has become this incredible phenomenon. It's very powerful, very global even. And so you have all these rappers, whatever, that have these liquor brands and have these clothing lines, whatever, and they're very successful. Didn't 50 Cent own Vitamin Water or sold Vitamin Water? Or Dr. Dre had Beats headphones, which I thought are ridiculously too expensive. Beats headphones, I think they just occupied like a status symbol. Remember Carrie? Of course y'all do. Y'all love Carrie so very much. She had her Beats headphones. I'm like, what's the point of these? They're too damn expensive. Do you know that Dr. Dre was supposed

0: to be the first billionaire, or he was like the first hip hop artist or producer. Dre is all of it, and a legend in his own right, that would have reached a $1 billion deal, or he would have had a $1 billion net worth because he was selling his Beats brand headphones to Apple. But he bragged about it before the contract was signed and Apple reduced the amount that they were going to give him in the deal. Let that be a lesson to you. Keep your mouth shut until the ink is dry on the contract. But the reason why a lot of those rappers have all these other brands and products they support is because they can't sell music like they used to. Do y'all remember when a compact disc was $26.99? And this is in the 1990s. That was insane. They were ripping us off. It was ridiculous. And then this thing happened on the internet. It was called Napster. Then there was LimeWire. Then there was Kazaa. And there were all these what we call file sharing services because of the internet and the power of the internet. I can have music on my computer. I could put a CD in my CD-ROM player on my desktop computer. I could do a little double click. I could open up that file, that CD, because it was a series of files. And I could download those individual tracks to my computer. So if I wanted to listen to music, I wouldn't have to put a new CD in every single time. I could just, what we call, rip the tracks off the CD, put them on the desktop of my computer, and just hit play. I could make my own playlist, and I could take my essentially entire CD collection and put it on my computer. Napster said, well, if you have a whole bunch of music on your computer and I have a whole bunch of music on my computer, you might have music on your computer that I want. I might have music that you want. Let's open up our hard drive so that we can share music. And in almost like a flash of lightning, no one was buying music anymore. Remember back then, there was no pay 99 cents for an MP3 single. It was free. And when the world was connected to the internet, and at that time in the mid-1990s, in the late 1990s, the world was starting to become more connected. You had access to every song that someone ever would have purchased on any compact disc ever printed and distributed, and music was free. A bunch of artists actually sued Napster, and I'd imagine Napster took it on the chin, because we're talking about billions of dollars of revenue that was lost overnight. And I understand the artists were very angry, but with technology, you must change. Look at AI music now. I made so much AI music that I got sick of it. Now I'm back to old school, regular old music nowadays. Hell, my intro was AI. I know that makes some people mad, but I'm not going to pay somebody to arrange an intro song for me. I made it in like 4 minutes. But the internet is a very, very powerful tool. And as time goes on, it gets more powerful. And here we are in the age of AI. But all that of what I just said, and I'm probably reminiscing a little bit too much because I can jog your memory about some of the incredible milestones that we have reached, and we're able to share those milestones via the internet. It comes at a cost, ladies and gentlemen, because most of the things that I'm referring to, other than whatever you pay for your monthly internet service, whatever you pay for your connectivity, whatever you pay for your data plan, it's mostly free. If you have the internet, you can be on Threads. You can be on Instagram. You can be on Facebook. People now, when they meet each other, hey, what's your Insta? What's your Instagram? Oh, I'd love to hang out with you. Let's keep in touch. Here, I'm going to give you my Instagram. I personally don't like that. I want the phone number. I'm old school. I want the digits. I don't want your damn Instagram. That's not personal. You know what I mean? I want to have direct access to your phone and your ear hole. I want to call you so I can spit game. I'm a game spitter.
1: Give me the snap.
0: What did you say, Xavier?
1: Give me the snap.
0: What's the... No, you want the Snapchat.
1: Yeah, that's with the Snapchat.
0: I want the phone number first, but whatever. It's the times that we're living in. I can also age somebody based upon how they share their preferred means of communication. Oh, sure, when I'd love to keep in touch with you, what's your email address? Ha! I'm never checking that. That's ridiculous. I wish people would just stop. Oh, Sherwin, you didn't get that information I sent you? What? I emailed it to you. Oh, that's why.

a surefire way that I won't read anything. But the cost is huge. It's our privacy. It's our data. It's our location. It's everything demographically. It's personal things. Even if you believe you are anonymous, you are not. But look at all that we're getting. It's like a, you got to do a cost-benefit analysis. And I believe, even though there is no privacy anymore, and getting rid of the flock cameras doesn't mean anything. I know that it's a way in which the public can take some power and take control, because a lot of folks don't feel empowered, especially how the government is being run and what Trumpism has done to just American democracy. People don't feel like they have any power. They don't feel like they have any say-so. If we go and vote and we vote for this candidate, our lives don't really change. In fact, you can vote for a candidate based upon what they told you, and they can do the exact opposite. It makes us feel very powerless. But what people are doing is they're pushing back on AI data centers, and they're getting some kind of political accomplishment, because political accomplishments are important. They're necessary. Makes a democracy feel like it still has some kind of utility, and people are pushing back on the flock cameras, and now the Wisconsin Institute of Law and Liberty is going to sue Waukesha County or the city of Waukesha, so they're going to get rid of the flock cameras, and Sheboygan is going to get rid of the flock cameras, and everybody's getting rid of the flock cameras. Don't know where our mayor is on the flock camera, but let me just do a little side note on Cavalier Johnson. Doesn't matter what he does. Doesn't matter what he says. Doesn't matter if you see him or don't. Doesn't matter if he gives a press conference or not. Doesn't matter if he talks about crime and violence and talks about supporting the police or not. If he endorses a candidate for another office, maybe he does, maybe he doesn't. It doesn't matter. It does not matter what he does or what he says. He is in a glorious position. He is in a city, in a position, an executive leadership position in this city, in a city that's on autopilot. Right now, travel and tourism is dominating what Milwaukee is, and I don't know if the mayor wants to get in the way of that. What policies could he support that would encourage travel and tourism? Who knows? But he doesn't want to get in the way of it. This city is running on its own. You also have a whole bunch of different cultures and groups, very little integration, I believe, especially as you get higher up in the higher levels of people here, not very integrated. Mayor can't do anything about that, so he just lets the city run. If something bad happens, we don't necessarily blame him. Or if you blame him, what's he going to do about it? People aren't listening. The youth are going out of control. The kids can't read, and he's just there chilling. And he got a raise, too. I still don't think it's enough money. I think if you lead and are the executive of a city like this, give him $1 million. That still ain't worth it. But, you know, it is what it is. Cavalier Johnson's in a very privileged position. So stop trying to include him. Oh, where's the mayor? Even if the mayor said, hey, everybody, here's what I need everyone in Milwaukee to do. I need you to volunteer. I need you to go to the rescue mission and donate clothes. I need you to take time and tutor kids and read to kids. Screw you, mayor. You can't tell us what to do. All right. Shout out to him, just kind of chilling. If I was a mayor, I'd try for the first couple months. Screw you, Sherwin. We don't like how you're mayoring. Cool. I'll just go on vacation on your dime, taxpayer. In fact, you know what? I think I'm going to raise taxes on you, because what are you going to do? You're going to pay him. And if you don't pay the taxes that I raise, I'll take your house. Ooh, that's dope. They can raise your property taxes, and if you are unable to pay your property taxes, the city is just like, hi. They'll knock on your door like, hey, how are you? You'll say, I'm fine. Who are you? I'm the city. Get out. Oh, well, no, I got to go to work. You don't live here anymore. You didn't pay your taxes for 2 years. This house is ours. You got a family with a U-Haul right on the curb waiting to move into your house. They'll take your house from you. It's crazy. All of this internet comes at a cost. I'm going to share with you just some of the cost that we are paying. It's going to be eye-opening. It's going to be very revealing, because I just want you to be informed of what we are sacrificing for all of this convenience. I can order food with my thumbs. That is the fattest thing. If you would have told me when I was in third grade, little fat Sherwin, I even had a little fat kid haircut, a little low afro. All the fat kids in the 80s had that same haircut. Hey, little fat Sherwin, come here. Why you call me fat Sherwin? I'm always out of breath because a little fat baby, little big fat little belly. Sherwin, one day you'll be able to order food with

0: your thumbs. You won't even have to talk to a person, and it'll come to your house. I can even order French fries. Oh, you can order all the fries, fat boy. Yay, future. So when I come back, I'm going to give you just a taste of what we are sacrificing for the ability to order French fries with our thumbs. Extra ketchup. The Truth with Sherwin Hughes will be right back.
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0: Well, it looks like we have an age on Bailey Coleman, or at least a range of ages that you guys have given. Stephanie thinks she's between 40 and 48. It's a crazy range, right? Somebody did a little math. I'll let you guys scroll in the YouTube chat. Let you find it. I think somebody was asking when Jazz Tyler, who hosts the Tap-In with Jazz Tyler, was talking about a subject that I won't even go even remotely close to. It was the last 30 minutes of her show. So that would be, her show is what, is it 3 hours or four? It's three. So if you go to scroll to hour 230, 235, 235 elapsed. Yo, I was like, what?
1: I'm intrigued.
0: Be intrigued. I'm not bringing it up.
1: Will I find it riveting?
0: Uh-uh. It probably won't move your needle one bit. You'll be like, oops. But I couldn't. Because people are particularly sensitive to what I say for some reason. Like, if I got a strong set of opinions, everybody is ready to take on the opposite, which I don't mind because I'll defend the opinions that I have. But at the end of the day, they're still opinions. It's the lens in which I view the world. I think it was Curly Q that was asking via the YouTube chat. It was the last 30 minutes of her show. She recapped it a couple few times. Mo Love says, sure, when you're talking out the side of your neck, the problem now, all of the officials are getting paid hundreds of thousands of dollars and they're not doing jack S. Who's getting paid hundreds of thousands of dollars? So members of Congress, yes. Members of a presidential cabinet, yes. I suppose the governor, yes. They're in the $100,000 range. So it's not hundreds of, here's the thing, what are they supposed to do? We also believe that whoever it is that we elect, don't worry, I'm going to get to the privacy stuff in a second, but let's take care of these little loose ends here, because whenever there are dangling questions, I like to tie up those loose ends so we can be much more informed. What do we expect them to do? If I ask somebody what a member of Congress does, 90% of the people can't tell me. Have no idea. Literally no clue. What do members of the Wisconsin State Senate do? And they make maybe $53,000, $60,000 a year if they got a raise. That's nothing. It's not even worth the drive to Madison. Now they get mileage reimbursement. They get per diems. But it's not hardly worth it. They represent us at a particular level in which legislators decide where our tax money goes because we don't pay taxes. Our taxes are taken. The good news is we as a public, as a democracy, get to have some input on where that money goes. They have budget meetings. They have budget hearings. They have budget committees. And guess what? We don't go. We don't go. We have no idea where they're spending our money. They're taking our money. They're asking us for our help, for our guidance on where we want our money to be spent. And we don't go. And that's financial illiteracy on our part. So when they do things that we're unaware of, we then say they're not doing anything, which is perplexing to me. But what do we expect them to do? Like, they represent us at a particular level, doing really specific things that are literally defined by law and the Constitution. We are supposed to do everything else. I understand why slavery was so popular. We want someone to do all of the stuff for us. We do.

We don't want to trouble ourselves with reading or laboring or understanding or participating or voting. No, no, no. We don't want to do all that. We elect you to do all of that on our behalf. But if we are not guiding the people that we elect, they will go wayward. And guess what? Here come the special interests. Here come the political action committees. Here come the corporations. They are able to have space and get an audience with our elected officials because we simply opt not to do it. And I can't even blame the elected officials because they're going to need money and support to get reelected. They are, because a lot of times that's what their primary goal and motivation is to get reelected. And if we are not supporting them, that support is going to come from somewhere. So the question is, what do we expect them to do? Do you think that an elected official can stop crime? If your baby mama cheats on you and you want to kill her, please tell me what ordinance Cavalier Johnson can sign into law. If you're in traffic and somebody cuts you off and you chase that person and you want to cuss them out and you want to ram into them, what exactly is Alderman Mark Chambers going to do about that split-second heat-of-the-moment interaction? If a whole bunch of young people with seemingly nothing to do want to gather and they're all communicating via social media and where they're going to meet up, what do you think Alderwoman Malele Coggs is supposed to do? Go out there and wave a magic wand over those kids? We expect them to do way more than we are willing to do as a public because there's a lot more of us than there is of them. The differences in the changes that we want to see in our world falls on us, but we clearly are ill-equipped, and I'll be the first one to admit it. Sure, when you need to go out there and you got to take a stand and you got to march, and here's a whole schedule of committee meetings that you got to attend, and here's the questions you need to ask, and you need to sign up to speak, and then you got to travel to Madison, and you need to go to lobby day, and then you need to... No, no, thanks. No, I think I'll just do my radio show, go home, take a nap, and figure out what I'm going to eat for lunch. So, there we go. I hope I answered your question. A data breach, ladies and gentlemen, is when someone steals your information. A privacy problem is often when you give an app permission to collect it and the information, then move through an ecosystem that you didn't even know existed. So, you know, when you sign up for an app, I just signed up for a new one, actually. I'm going to tell you what it's called. So I have a number. They're kind of annoying. Of group chats that I'm in. I'm mostly added to other people's group chats. And it could be professional. I got a family group chat. I got a bunch of group chats. So apparently, this is new to me. Some of y'all have been on this particular app for a very long time. It's called GroupMe. It's just a text messaging app. I don't even know, but my family members say, oh, we're going to join GroupMe now. So now I'm in GroupMe. But you got to click the... Do you agree to the terms of service and the terms of conditions? You're not going to read all that. And even if you did, you're still probably going to sign up for the app because it's providing you a service. It's offering you a convenience that you believe is worth it. And then we can justify by saying, well, I've signed up for all these other apps. What's the big deal? If we only knew. I don't think that would change anything. If they said, we're going to know who you are, where you are, all of the details that's in your phone, your personal information, your private information, we're going to listen to your conversation. We're going to put together a whole psychological profile of your mental illness, your health conditions. But you'll be able to send people messages. We might pause for just a moment, but at the end of the day, you might think, well, I got to send this message. I might as well agree to everything. A modern smartphone can generate or expose enough information to infer a remarkable amount about a person. Where you live, where you work, where you shop, what time you leave home, what websites you visit, what you search for, what device you use, what advertisements you respond to, and depending on the apps and permissions involved, your contacts, your photos, even those photos. Health information and your precise location. The key word is infer. You don't necessarily have to tell a company I'm diabetic, I'm pregnant, I'm religious, or I'm having financial trouble. A sufficiently detailed collection of searches, purchases, app activity, and location patterns can allow companies to infer sensitive characteristics. Think of it this way. One piece of data tells you very little

0: hundreds of pieces of data can tell your entire life story. We'll take a break, come back, get into the details of it. It's worse than you think. 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Even if you believe you are anonymous, don't matter. 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And once I share the details with you, at least you'll be more informed. 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

Mo Love says, I'm more so talking about the mishandling of funds. I mean, that's fair, but what's an example of that? Not saying that they don't, but a lot of times when you hear a person, because we, like, talk radio hosts love to cast doubt over elected officials. Like, oh, they're cheating. They're, because if you don't know what's happening and how government actually works, it's real easy to inject somebody's mind with all these conspiracy theories of evildoers. But what a lot of y'all don't know is individuals who, maybe now and in the past, who have public, like, media positions, had political aspirations. They didn't get elected, but they settled on having a microphone in front of their face. And so a lot of times when someone who's got political aspirations that ran and they lost, they talk about, you know, the misappropriation of funds. They want to sow more mistrust of the current elected officials so that you trust them. But also keep this in mind. Whenever you hear somebody talk about, oh, they're misappropriating the funds, that's because that person didn't get any money themselves. They applied for a grant, didn't get it. Oh, I can do it better than this department does, or I can do it better than this city official does. Give me the money. And then when they don't get it, they're misappropriating the funds. Donald Trump is just stealing from the American people, so we can't even include him because he told you he was going to steal. He's stealing in front of your face. But I think there's less of that. So when the city of Milwaukee approves a budget of, I don't know, $1 billion, $1.2, $1.3 billion, I don't believe that there are members of the Common Council going to the city treasury and saying, hey, give me $10,000. I don't think it quite works like that. And there are major, major laws against taking money from your campaigns. Like, you get a felony for that. I can give you a list of probably a dozen or more elected officials in the last 20 or 25 years who have went to prison for spending money on personal use funds that were donated to their reelection campaigns. So it's a lot harder than you may think, but I think we oversimplify because we see how huge these numbers are and how big these budgets are. And then we wonder, well, where's all the money going? Oh, they must be stealing it. It isn't worth it more often than not to get caught stealing funds. Like, that's federal. When the feds get in, and you don't want to be under federal investigation while Trump is president, because they just might kill you. So I think a lot of elected officials know that, hey, if I do this, if I take this money, or if I am involved in this kind of malfeasance and I do something that harms the taxpayers, the Trump FBI under Cash Patel is going to be the one investigating me. That ain't worth it because they have no bounds, because they are not tied to the U.S. Constitution. And so I will say this. Most people that run for office are really decent people. Most of them. They're self-sacrificing human beings. And the hardest thing that you can do is put up with a disaffected public, because the public is angry. They're mean. They're nasty. Elected officials get threatened. They can't ever live normal lives. They can't ever have private lives. To me, it's not worth it. People have asked me a million and one times, Sherwin, when are you running for office? I take that as an insult. I never say never, but I'm 9/10 of the way at never, because it's not worth it. Even your best day, somebody still wants to kill you. If you landslide an election, so if you win with 65% of the vote, which is a comfortable margin, there will be some days when you're out and about and you're in the district where the 35% of the people that didn't vote for you, and some of them hate your guts. They hate you. Some days you may

only see or run into the people or hear from the people that didn't vote for you. That ain't worth it. You also have to have a thick skin because you can't clap back at your constituents. And elected officials are human. And I've seen them clap back. And that's when I know, like, ah, they probably shouldn't run again for re-election. Your location can reveal way more than just your address. People think that location tracking means Google knows I'm at Starbucks. The privacy implications can be considerably greater. The Federal Trade Commission alleged that data broker Xmode obtained precise location information through mobile apps and sold capable data capable of tracking visits to medical reproductive health clinics, houses of worship, and domestic abuse shelters. The raw location data was associated with mobile advertising IDs, and the Federal Trade Commission said services existed that could help associate such information with individual consumers. Another Federal Trade Commission case alleged that Gravy Analytics and Vintel sold sensitive information and even derived characteristics concerning people's medical decisions, political activities, and religious viewpoints from location data alone. Suppose your phone spends 11 p.m. to 6:30 a.m. at a house every night. It, your phone, travels to building B Monday through Friday at 8:30. Every Sunday morning, it spends 2 hours at church C. Every Wednesday afternoon, it spends 45 minutes at oncology clinic D. You never filled out a questionnaire, but location patterns could potentially reveal where you live, where you work, your religion, and your medical conditions. That is why precise location information is so sensitive. And for most of you to use most apps, your location is on all of the time. Even apps that have nothing to do with location may contain tracking technology. A user might download a flashlight app, a weather app, a gaming app, shopping app, fitness app, or a dating app. Dating apps suck, by the way, and they're for very disgusting and desperate people. Get off of them immediately. You're the lowest form of life in society. No, it is. They're gross. Why? What are you doing? You're not going to find your damn husband or a wife on a dating app. You're going to find a thought. The Federal Trade Commission specifically described Xmode collecting location information through third-party apps, incorporating its SDK as well as its own apps and other data providers. So the privacy relationship isn't simply you and the app. Here's what it actually looks like. You, the app, an analytics company, an advertising network, a data broker, and then other customers. That's a fundamental feature of the modern data economy, and many customers and consumers have no idea. Your mental health information ends up in most advertising systems. This is one of the clearest real-world examples. 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The Federal Trade Commission also said recipients include, and this is of people using BetterHelp.com, getting the counseling and getting the online therapy from a virtual provider. The Federal Trade Commission said recipients included Facebook, Snapchat, Pinterest, and Criteo. Criteo? Never heard of that one. BetterHelp agreed to a settlement. $7.8 million and roughly 800,000 people were notified that they were eligible for the funds. That is $10 apiece for the people whose data was breached about their mental health counseling. Your prescription drug activity has been used for advertising. The Federal Trade Commission's case involving GoodRx is another extraordinary example. The Federal Trade Commission said GoodRx shared sensitive personal health information, including information about prescription medication and all of your health conditions with Facebook, shared with Google and other companies. According to the Federal Trade Commission, GoodRx at one point compiled lists of people who had purchased particular medications, including drugs for heart disease and blood pressure, and uploaded identified

0: buyers to Facebook so their profiles could be identified for advertising purposes. GoodRx got sued again, and they agreed to settle for $1.5 million. Your doctor may be legally obliged to protect your medical records. That does not mean every health-related website or app historically operated under the privacy expectations consumers associate with the doctor's office. Privacy/security software even collects your browsing history. I'm going to share this one with you. I'm going to take a break. There's so much more. It's so bad. It's too late now. Even if you delete the app, all the information that the app collected about you while you had it on your phone, the company keeps it, and they can sell that information in perpetuity to anybody that wants it. That's where the money is made, identifying all these personal details about a human being so you can target them perfectly. This may be the best example for illustrating how counterintuitive the ecosystem can become. The Federal Trade Commission alleged that antivirus company Avast, whose software was marketed as protecting people's privacy, collected detailed browsing data information through antivirus software and browser extensions. According to the Federal Trade Commission, the information revealed religious belief, health concerns, political affiliation, how much money you have, location and visits to child-directed content. The FTC alleged that Avast subsidiary, Jumpshot, sold browsing information to more than 100 additional companies and corporations. The FTC ultimately required Avast to pay a settlement of $16.5 million and prohibited it from selling or licensing browsing data for advertising purposes. They made more than $16.5 million off the data, but that's what the fine was. People installed software partly to stop tracking, and the Federal Trade Commission alleged that that very software itself was collecting all the detailed information that people wanted shielded from apps and websites. Take a break, come back. I just want you to be informed on what you're giving up in order to use DoorDash to buy French fries, which is that's a monster technology to have a phone and say, ooh, I'm hungry. I want food to arrive. Sometimes you're in the mood for food that has gravy on it. Gravy is delicious, by the way. A mashed potato is not the same without it. The Truth with Sherwin Hughes. We'll be right back.
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0: We belong to the data brokers and the data companies. They own everything about us. This is information that we wouldn't share with our friends. This information we wouldn't share with our families. Some of this information you wouldn't even share with your significant other or others. Why is it that when a woman has multiple men, she's dating, but a man has multiple women, he's some kind of a player? Make that make sense. Ladies, are you okay with the man you're talking to also talking to other women? Because you can justify why you're talking to other men, because you're looking for the one. Well, this guy, he buys you things, and this guy's funny and smart, and this guy's always very adventurous. I'm not trying to take that away from you. I want you to have it all. You deserve it all. But why can't we have it all, too? Sometimes we want to hang out with the intellectual woman. Sometimes we want to hang out with the woman that laughs at all of our jokes and tells us that we are handsome. And then, you know, sometimes we want to hang out with her. And I think you know who her is. There's nothing wrong with that. But then when the woman finds out that we're doing exactly what she is doing, how dare you? Fellas, she's talking to probably five guys. Now, you got some options, gentlemen. Do you want to show and prove how you are better than all five of those guys? Now, that's going to cost you. It's going to cost you something. It's going to cost you time. It's going to cost you effort. It's going to cost you attention. And something else in your life likely will suffer while you're paying those associated costs. Or you just let her do her thing. But I don't know. Marriage seems to be out of the question for most people. This younger generation, they're simply not getting married. So my brother is quite a bit younger than me. I think he still might want to get married, but he's starting to see, it's rough out there, Jack. It's rough. I know you know, Xavier.
1: Oh, yeah. I'm not getting married. Probably not going to have any kids either.
0: Probably a smart choice.
1: Yeah, I'm fine with it.
0: If it makes you feel any better, I'd say a good 30 or 35% of people that have children tremendously regret it, but they can't say that because, like, oh, they're a blessing. Nah, no, they're not. So Lindsay Clancy, she probably was like, I wish I never had these kids. At the very essence of it, she probably thought to herself on more than one occasion, man, this sucks.
1: Well, she doesn't worry about it anymore.
0: No, she does not.
1: She'll probably become a millionaire now, too.
0: Her book deal would be crazy.
1: Oh, yeah. Go to sleep, little baby.
0: See, go with God.

0: Go with God, she said. One of the babies tried to run away. He's like, you crazy heifer. Like, let me at least go to kindergarten. Like, what are you doing? Get over here. Come here. Give me your neck. Give me your little baby neck. God damn.
1: Yeah, so many women are saying that, oh, why didn't they investigate the husband?
0: What made it even worse is her goddamn attorney went on in morning talk shows and is begging Donald Trump to pardon her. And then one of the talk shows he was on, one of the interviewers was like, sir, can you please, like, exonerate her husband? Because you're not saying anything about the fact that the husband was blamed. Do you change the subject completely? And we know the husband didn't do it, but not even her defense attorney would say, oh, no, yeah, the husband, he was scapegoated. They won't even clear the husband. But the husband is remarried. So he got him a brand new woman that I hope don't kill no babies, because he's like, hey, I already dealt with that. When he put on his dating profile, looking for a nice woman who's, you know, kind and fun, who likes to travel and doesn't kill babies. His standards got to be real low after that.
1: He probably was already seeing the woman if he's already married.
0: I hope he was. I hope he cheated. Because, Lindsay, if you're going to kill your kids, you probably showed other signs of mental instability. You know, she probably wasn't very nice to her husband. Because if you're going to kill the kids, you probably have resentment for the man that got you pregnant. Right, they usually kind of go hand in hand. You know what I found? The keys, quote unquote keys, to being a good mother or moms that are satisfied, that are quote unquote doing a good job raising their children, the moms that we admire, the moms that we put on a pedestal because they're doing such a good job with their children. You know what the number one factor is that determines y'all gonna be mad at me, but don't get mad at me, get mad at the damn data. There's one factor that determines how good of a mama she gonna be. If she has a supportive husband, that's it. If he is supportive, she's a good mama. It almost says without him, she can't be good. She can't be good at it. Now, there's some women that are, but that's relative. But that is the number one most common factor of being a quote unquote good mother, is having a supportive partner.
1: Shout out to my parents.
0: Mine too. Shout out to Eugene and Emma, man. They did okay. I mean, there's been plenty of disappointment. Even when I was doing stuff, I was like, boy, if they ever find out about this, because they sure didn't raise me like this, but here I go anyway. Anonymous data doesn't necessarily mean nobody can identify you. This is one of the biggest misconceptions about your digital privacy. Imagine I remove your name from a database and replace it with device number 839-2741. Sounds anonymous to me. But suppose the database says device 839-2741 sleeps at the same house every night and spends weekends at the same workplace. It doesn't take Sherlock Holmes to narrow down who device 839-2741 belongs to. In the last... Avast case, and that's a data company. The Federal Trade Commission alleged that supposedly, well, that's an antivirus company. The Federal Trade Commission alleged that supposedly de-identified browsing information wasn't sufficiently anonymized. Some data included unique browser identifiers, websites visited, precise time stamps, device browser information history, city, state, and county. Privacy researchers call the broader platform the re-identification after de-identification. I'm going to take a break, come back. Also want to talk about the Donald Trump dividend. He said if the Republicans maintain control of Congress, he's going to pay every American $5,000. The Truth with Sherwin Hughes. We'll be right back.
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talking about how our data is being breached and our privacy is not very private, but we can order things via Amazon. You can order food and have it come to whatever location you're at. If you have DoorDash, you can be at a friend's house. And they'll bring your food to the friend's house. You know what you can do? You can DoorDash to somebody else's house. Like if you like somebody a lot and you ask them if they're hungry and they say, yeah, I'm hungry, but you can't go out to eat with them and you don't want to be burdened with bringing them any food, you can just DoorDash food to their house and you pay for it. That is a kind gesture. Or you can be like Mr. Mahdi that went way out of his way and went to McBob's yesterday. Shout out to McBob's. He got a pan of chicken wings, got a Reuben for myself, got a Reuben for Xavier. Xavier had never had McBob's before, had never had a Reuben before. He rated it an 8.5. I think that's a little low, but I'm slightly biased. All this convenience that we have in the world, it does come at a cost. I'm going to ask, before I ask a question, let me answer one. Curly Q wants to know who reported that she said, go with God. I'm just wondering. That girl in Florida made a bunch of money. Casey Anthony, her psychologist. Lindsay Clancy thought that that was the expectation because of the something about Catholicism and what they think suicide is, whatever. So she thought her she was doing her kids a favor to send them with God. She admitted that she said that. You're a depraved human being. Shout out to that one lone juror. I hope they write a book. Apparently it was a man. You know, it was 9 women and 3 men. And even 2 of the men allowed themselves to be convinced by those 9 women. This should tell you something exceptionally frightening about a jury of our peers, of her peers, of somebody's peers, because I bet you that each and every one of those women can relate. You have a whole thing trending online right now. If I stand with Lindsay Clancy, I stand for murdering my kids. If you are a man or a husband or a father and your child's mother, I don't care what her relationship is to you, if she is supporting that woman, get custody of your kids. Please. Asked whether the comments could provide an option for appeal, the defense attorney said he would rather not say an appeal means Clancy has to be found guilty first, which Reddington said he preferred didn't happen. He also said that Clancy doesn't have a mindset at the moment. She just sits and listens. As Hellebrunn, who is a forensic psychologist, began talking about mortal sin and Clancy's Catholicism,

0: Reddington could be seen throwing his pen down on the table. Clancy and her parents did not appear to react to the comments as the drama of the mistrial motion unfolded. The crowd in the courtroom began whispering. This drew an admonition from an officer that court was still in session and that spectators should remain quiet. A statement from a forensic psychologist regarding Catholicism's view of suicide led to a fiery courtroom moment just as the trial was coming to a close. Hellebrunn, the forensic psychologist, was speaking to his evaluation that Clancy's case and her understanding of what is immoral. He said, Clancy reported that she told each of her children to, quote, go with God while killing them. And that was part of her expectation that she and the children would be together in heaven with God. She was raised as a Catholic, and I understand Catholic considerations. That's not necessarily what happens. The judge paused the testimony moments later when Hellebrunn said he asked Clancy whether suicide was a, quote, mortal sin. Reddington previously objected to an interjection that Catholic teachings of mortal sin when prosecution cross-examined Clancy's mother-in-law last week. Judge William Sullivan also instructed jury members to strike it from the record in that instance. I don't know if you can get more plainly and patently evil than that. That is a depravity that just... Why would you waste the money rehabilitating that person? These are just my personal opinions. I'm not a judge, nor am I on the jury. Ooh, I'd love to be on that jury. If I get called to jury duty, give me a case like that. Let me get a good case where I can write a book. Or give me a case where I can come talk about it on the radio. It's not even that I believe that Lindsey Clancy is Satan reincarnate. It's the millions of women that support her and that believe her and that in some kind of way identify with her. I'm terrified. Because you don't know who those women are, right? If you just meet somebody, like, there needs to be a new question that we ask, fella. Do you support Lindsey Clancy or not? And if she does, run. I mean, hit it first. But then don't, you know what I mean? Don't commit. Because don't get her pregnant. But she'll abort after birth. That's not how you do it. You do it when you got the first trimester or something.
1: I don't know. I've been doing a little independent study with all the white women that I know. And
0: I know you're scared because they're all damn near universal agreement, ain't they?
1: Yeah,
0: it's damn near. Bad, bro.
1: Damn near. It's pretty crazy.
0: Black women will just verbally abuse, emotionally abuse, commit emotional incest and like physically abuse their kids, but they're gonna live. You know what I mean? They're gonna be screwed up. They're probably gonna end up drinking too much, smoking too much weed, and have a bunch of problems with relationships, but they're alive.
1: They all think the husband did it for some reason.
0: They can think whatever they want. Because why would you put that kind of responsibility on a woman that murdered her kid? She clearly either didn't do it or the husband, he didn't help enough around the house is what it was. And then she had to kill the kids. I told you that I need help with the laundry. Well, I'm going to murder the kids now because they had a nanny. A nanny is a person that raises your kids because you don't like your kids. And you pay them to do mommy stuff because mommying sucks. You pay a person... You pay a nanny so you don't kill your kids. If you have enough money, you can pay someone to take on the inconvenience of taking care of your kids so you don't kill them. Now, if that's the case, money well spent. If hiring a nanny is the roadmap to not murdering a baby, then I think the government should give grants. Really, we should consider maybe taxpayer-funded nannying, because if mom is like, if I...

0: I can't afford this nanny. Somebody is going to die.
1: Sounds socialist to me.
0: Well, call it whatever you want to. It's anti-murder. It's really, it's more moral. I think it's more, it's a moral thing. Because you don't, I mean, it's very frustrating. You know, kids, they, I don't know, they don't sit down. They don't listen. You get tired of, hey, sit down. I told you to sit down already. Well, now come here. Now I got to kill you. You know what I mean? Or break your little baby neck. You should have sat down. Now go with God now. You're going to sit down for God, I bet. Let's talk to... Hey, Al, how are you today?
2: I'm doing wonderful. And you know, a lot of people died in the name of God. But here, if it's a nanny in the house, 9 out of 10, the husband probably was sleeping with a nanny. But rather killing the kids, wouldn't it just be easier just to put a gun to your head and blow your brains out?
0: Why would you want to do that?
2: Well, why would you want to kill the kids? The kids are innocent. If you don't have enough to make the cut and you want to kill some kids, you should have been on birth control or use your freaking mouth. But if you were rather killing the kids that you're supposed to be protecting and then you want to use God for it, why not go out like a real OG and blow your freaking head off?
0: Well, Al, hold on, Al. Wait a second. Wait out to her credit. She did try to commit suicide by jumping out of a second-story window. I think she fell about 5 feet, sprained her ankle, and hurt her back.
2: That's not high enough. Okay, I know. That's not high enough. She should have went higher, okay? See, a lot of times when they do it and the suicide doesn't work the first time, it's because they really don't want to do it. That's why when people call you and say, I'm going to kill myself, call me in the morning and let me know how it goes. Don't call my phone with that drama. If you don't like your kids, instead of you killing your kids, kill your goddamn self. Be a real G about it. Stop playing with people. And then the people who back her, they're some sick animals anyway. Those are the same people who say, yeah, I got pregnant by my brother, and now we got this beautiful family, and now the kids look like Alpha and Jabba the Hutt and E.T. Now they got funny-shaped heads with big old ears and nose like Pinocchio, okay? So let's keep it 100. If you don't want the kids, don't have them. Instead of killing the kids, kill yourself. Why? The kids are not asked to be born, okay? And I'm not fit to sit here and be more like, oh, she had a problem. She didn't have a problem opening her legs and letting that man nut up inside her. She didn't have no problem saying, give it to me, Daddy. You decide to be the toilet, right? All he did was provided the sperm. If you don't want your kids and you want to kill your kids, damn it, kill yourself. And I stand on it. And anybody that's offended, be offended. I don't give a damn. But I want to ask you a question, please.
0: Okay.
2: You brought up earlier that Cavalier Johnson gave himself a raise. I thought that was very fried, hard, extra lemon pepper-ish during the time when MPS is effing up money and you decide to be a true color and slide your raise up in there. What did you do profound to get that raise? And we don't care about your mama having 7 kids and couldn't pay her rent. That is not your attachment to black people. You don't even like black people, okay? So I wanted to ask you, what did he do profound to earn that raise? Because you know every single time it's either my mama had an abortion, I grew up in the house with junkies. We don't give a goddamn who you grew up with. What are you doing for black people? And to you politicians, if you don't value black people vote, goddamn it, give their vote back. And you take your bow-legged tooth, not knee, pigeon toe, got extra water in the knee ass to them white people and ask them and see what they can do for you. And you can take it any way you want to before you brush your teeth and after you do number two and don't wash your hands. How do you feel about that, Mr. Hughes? Give it to me raw. Talk to me from your soul. We don't wanna spare no feelings, hurt they feelings. Talk to me like you drink a night train and you wanna cuss everybody out.
0: Well, you know I can't do that. I'm on broadcast radio, so I gotta be a little bit censored. So he didn't do anything to earn the raise. One of the justifications for the raise was it had been a while since the mayor had gotten a raise. That's number one. Number two, if you want to hire a qualified city attorney and you want to have a qualified, or you want qualified people to run for city attorney, and if you want a qualified person

0: to be chief of police. By the Constitution, the mayor's got to be the highest paid executive. So if you want to give any of those other people a raise, because we do want good lawyers and good attorneys to run for city attorney, but they're not going to do it because the pay is not nearly enough, because you can't make enough money as a city attorney as you could a private practice attorney. So the mayor has to get a raise because by law, he's got to be the highest paid city official to give everybody else underneath him a raise. That's the reason. He didn't, it's nothing about earning it. It's just if you want to give other positions adjusted for inflation a little bit of a boost, then the mayor's got to get a raise automatically.
1: Okay, and my last two questions is, he knew that before he took it, right? And do you feel since black people vote is not valued, you think these so-called black politicians should be the bigger person and give that vote back?
0: I guess how do you give a vote back other than maybe they shouldn't run? Are we saying that our black politicians shouldn't run for re-election because they're not doing enough for the black people?
1: You know what? I think we should weaponize our votes, and we tell these colors who got their head in their ass, get your stuff and get the F out.
0: Give me three black electors. I want names now, Al, because some are good.
1: We got it.
0: Some are not so good.
1: You know,
0: or do you think they're all bad? Give me three of people that shouldn't run again. Yeah, you can. Give me the names.
1: Okay, I think Malele Cox, I don't think she should run again because I don't care about Brownsville, okay? I care about what's on the other side of center going north. I don't care about Brownsville and some Kenny Lattimore person who's on primetime TV and having the key to a city. I think she should step down.
0: Okay, give me another one.
1: Okay, let me see. Who was the guy who said his mama had an abortion? Free my body, my choice. No, he's not around
0: Mandela. He ain't in office no more.
1: Okay, good. I think he shouldn't be around. And I think we should just go through there and just pick the ones who's just sitting on their ass and sitting on their sugar honey iced tea box and that brown eye. I think we just need a group of all new people.
0: Thank you, Al. We appreciate your commentary. As
1: and I want to say thank you so much and do something kind for yourself. Get you a tropical buzz ball and may every day be a good day. And even though it's cloudy outside, the sun is always shining on you. And to the rest of the people who are offended, F off. Bye-bye.
0: Bye-bye. Bye-bye. So Malele and Mandela. So. I think we... And I appreciate Al's commentary. Maybe we should get all new people. But here's the part that we oftentimes don't discuss. Only certain people are even willing to represent us. Only a certain kind of person will want to run for office and represent a community that might be overrun with illiteracy, poverty, crime, hopelessness, joblessness, et cetera, et cetera. Only certain people see value in sacrificing who they are, their family time, their private life, to represent people who fundamentally hate government. So when we say, oh, we need all new people, and we probably could identify a number of folks who we would love, love, love to see in elected positions. I probably could give you a list of 10 or 15 people that I know most of you would vote for in a second. Here's the thing. They don't want to represent us. They'd rather die. They don't want to have anything to do with being a county supervisor, an alder person, a state senator, or a state assembly representative. So we have to look at the available people that even want to do it. And they're not going to be perfect, but you got to keep in mind, the folks that we have currently occupying elected office, those are the ones that actually had some interest in wanting to represent us. We are a miserable group of people. We really are. We're always angry. Nothing is ever good enough. There needs to be more done. A lot of us don't even understand how government works. So we put more responsibility on them that is even humanly or legally possible. Who wants to do that? It's too hard to represent people that don't understand the law, don't understand the Constitution, don't understand what an ordinance is, and doesn't even understand what most of our elected officials do. And at the end of the day, black people in particular, you can't tell us what to do. I think a lot of us need direction. We need guidance. I think we need something to strive for. But if you try and tell us that, we'll be very angry at you because you're trying to tell us how to live our lives. So it's almost like it's a catch-22. So I would say this. If you are in an elected position, get all you can out of it. Meet a bunch of people. Do a lot of networking. Maybe get a raise or two. And then maybe get a good job in the private sector. Because actually representing people to where the people will follow your lead, damn near impossible. Because we're all individuals. And you can't tell an individual what to do. We're not sheep.

0: Okay, fair enough. And the community is going to suffer and burn. When you leave a community to its own devices, the foundation of that community becomes evident. A community that is well-educated, that has opportunity, a community that has hope, a lot of businesses, a lot of entrepreneurship, a lot of homeowners. Oh, easy to represent. Easy. They don't want much. You're going to do nothing for them. But take all of those things away. And then look at how incredibly miserable that community is, let alone representing them. Take a break, come back, talk to Al from Sherman Park on the other side. Donald Trump wants to pay every American $5,000 if the Republicans maintain control. I have a sneaking suspicion that that's not going to happen, but at least he's offering $5,000. I don't know a single person that couldn't use an extra 5Gs. You know what I mean? 5Gs move the needle a little bit, you know? So I guess we'll see. The Truth with Sherwin Hughes. We'll be right back.
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0: 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A question that's a bit rhetorical. I don't need an answer. When are we going to get sick of black-owned restaurants serving the same goddamn menu? You guys, lamb chops and macaroni and cheese? That's all we get, huh? If there was a black-owned Italian restaurant, the food would be better than Italian food you get at an Italian restaurant. I'm trying to tell you. A black-owned Mexican restaurant would make better tacos. No, well, not better than Solito Lindo. I don't know why we serve the same. It's not any diversity in the menu, you know what I mean? All right, let's talk to Al from Sherman Park. You're on 101.7 The Truth.
1: Hey, Sherwood, how you doing?
0: I'm good. What's on your mind?
1: That Lindsey Clancy verdict. Quick retort on the soul food. We don't ask Chinese people to diversify their menu.
0: Yeah, it is diverse, though.
1: Well, they have a lot of different things that they eat culturally.
0: There's 90, most Chinese restaurants have 90 different options. Most black-owned soul food restaurants, I don't know, oxtails, macaroni and cheese, maybe you get greens, maybe you get cornbread dressing. It's not... You can get Kung Pao chicken, egg foo young, General Tso's chicken, orange chicken, jerk chicken, chicken with rice, chicken and broccoli, beef and broccoli, pork rice, pork egg foo young, pork fried pork, porkity pork noodles, drunken noodles, Kung Pao noodles, Kung Fu noodles, all the noodles, white rice, fried rice, shrimp fried rice, pork fried rice, chicken fried rice, beef fried rice. Don't get me started. Chinese people offer all sorts of food. What we got? Lamb chops? We ain't got no lamb chops today. We got oxtails. Pork chops.
1: You got to say what the people like, I guess. You know, I'm drawing a parallel here with Gloria Steinem dying the same week as this mistrial. I think men are waking up. This whole white liberal women abortion agenda has just gone too far. And I do see the Lindsey Clancy groupies.
0: Are you against it? Hold on that. So abortion is not, let's not make that a part of some white woman's agenda. If a woman does not want to carry her pregnancy to term, why would we ever make her? Just realistically.
1: If a woman doesn't want to be a mother after the fact, why would we ever let her? Now I work in healthcare, and I do understand there are medical reasons, and we do abortions for medical reasons. In my organization, we don't do them as elective because you just don't want the child. It's a medical reason, safety, health of the baby. Those reasons, not just because willy-nilly you made a mistake and you don't want it.
0: Why not? If I go to a damn restaurant and I order some food and I don't like it, I'm stuck with this meal even though I don't like it. And let's say they brought the wrong damn food. I ordered it. I got to eat it. The responsibility of bringing a human being into this world is overwhelming, and most people are not equipped for it. And if they're not ready for the responsibility, why would we make them? Because neglected and abused children turn out to, like, they murder people. They kill, they're a drain on society. They fill up prisons. They do some of the most unspeakable acts, and we ask them and do a deep dive into the psychology of the worst people. They weren't loved. They were abused. They were neglected. Their mother didn't want them. If the mother knows ahead of time, because getting pregnant can be an accident. And here's the thing. If a woman gets pregnant, don't worry. She can get pregnant again next time. If she does not want to have that baby, if she's not ready, if there's no person to help her take care of that baby, if there's not a whole community, if there's not a whole village to help her raise that child, she shouldn't have it. Period. I stand on that. Because then we get mad when she has the baby, okay, and now the baby is out here terrorizing the damn community. And we're happy with her decision to have that baby? Come on now.

0: Think about it logically. Don't think about it emotionally.
1: I'm just saying our organization doesn't do it because we're a faith-based organization. And
0: I'm sorry
1: you
0: to hear
1: can go
0: that.
1: To Planned Parenthood. But we direct you over to Planned Parenthood if you just want to electively get rid of your child. However, the thing that offended me most about Lindsey Clancy is that she was a labor and delivery nurse, and she very well knows what postpartum depression is. I think she used it as an excuse, but this woman to have taken an oath not to harm people and then went and killed her three babies, and you had to methodically do that. That wasn't I snapped on a whim. That was thought out.
0: It was premeditated. It was. But I think her oath was to not harm other people's children, to harm patients. And she might have been good on that oath, but I don't think that oath necessarily applies to her. Like, there's a bunch of oaths and things we agree to on our jobs that we don't necessarily exercise in our personal and private lives. Right?
1: Again, she's a sick woman.
0: I agree.
1: And I work, and I think I told you the story. My coworker killed his whole family. At least he went to the mental institution.
0: Well, that's where she is now. She's there. She's not out.
1: But these women,
0: she's not out going to McDonald's and going to Chick-fil-A. She's institutionalized.
1: These groupies that are down with Lindsey, they're the same ones I guarantee would believe in abortion after the fact. I'll leave it at that. Men get busy. Men stay righteous. Watch these women out there. They got men out there talking about maybe we should repeal the 19th Amendment. It won't happen. It's a fantasy, but maybe women are the downfall of America.
0: You're a gay man. Of course you're going to say that. You're not credible. Of course you're going to say women.
1: Well,
0: and women are not the downfall. They're the uplift. I don't care how crazy they are. I love them.
2: I love them too.
0: I need them. I have to have them. Thank you.
1: And then you do still, if you're a gay person, you do want to meet other gay babies, I guess.
0: What?
1: Hey! You don't want them snuffed out. You don't want people snuffed out. And then Black Americans, we'd be farther along in our population, probably advanced past Hispanics if we didn't snuff out our own kind.
0: Yeah, but everybody shouldn't be a parent. So we can't look at it and say, oh, let's just have more babies so we have more people. Like, more people is more problem. That means we need more money for education. We need more money for resource. We need more hospitals. We need more. No. That's because, and who do we expect Black women to just carry the burden of just getting pregnant and having babies so we can have more population? Al, we don't know what to do with the goddamn population we have right now. Adding more onto that, I promise you, is not going to help. Also, as a man, I don't want something growing inside of me. It would screw up my life. Oh, no, I'm pregnant. I got a person growing in me. I wouldn't like that at all. And your body changes, and you get all moody and emotional, and you eat pickles and ice cream, and you're going to get fat, and your ankles are going to swell, and you're not going to look good in a swimsuit anymore, and these goddamn stretch marks. And you know what's going to happen to our boobs? Our boobs are never going to look the same ever again. I would totally empathize with a woman if she says, I'm not letting all that happen to me. I like my boobs. They're going to get all messed up. If they don't want to have the baby, they shouldn't. You can't make somebody do something like that.
1: It's sad that a mother cat has more instincts than some humans.
0: Okay. Well, sometimes cats eat their babies, though, too. Thank you. Why am I having this conversation with somebody that can't even... that doesn't even like the beauty of the woman flower.
2: Yeah, he doesn't even like women. That's crazy. A gay Black Republican.
0: That's all you really need right there. When you said that, I just...
2: Yeah. Sums up everything.
0: I wonder when a gay man looks at a beautiful woman. There's some women that are so beautiful, they transcend everything. They're just... Even other women notice them, right? When a gay man sees a woman that beautiful, what goes through his head? Is he like, oh, wow, she's cute or she's pretty?
2: They say, oh, my God, girl, you look cute.
0: Not always. Not always. When I see a beautiful woman, it's almost like spiritual. It's like, I just want to get close to you. It calms me down even. And especially, don't let me lock eyes with her and have her smile at me. Woo, there's no feeling like it. But as a gay man, how do you not respond to the gaze

0: of an exceptionally attractive woman. I mean, just. Damn, I'm glad I'm straight. I am. Because I can't believe how much I love women. Like, I go to bed thinking about them. Let me go to sleep to a pleasant memory in hopes that I have a dream about her. And sometimes, man, listen. Thank you, Zach. Whoa. All right, Zach. I had a dream. I texted her immediately. Immediately when I woke up, I was like, where were we last night? What do we, because I thought it actually happened. She's like, oh, I was at home. I was like, no, the hell you wasn't. You was doing tricks.
1: Oh, you be having dreams like that about women?
0: Ooh, Lord, yes. Yes.
2: It tastes so good.
0: God bless
1: you. I must be desensitized.
0: I'm not. I'm telling you, as you might hit, like, once you get a certain age, it gets worse.
1: I told you, I'm thought it out.
0: I, right now, oh, hell, I'm not. I remind myself of 17-year-old Sherwin. Nose just wide open right now. Damn it, I love him. I was holding court at Taylor's last Saturday night. I thought I was in heaven. Milwaukee got some of the most beautiful women I've seen. I can't believe it. All right, let me take a break now because I need to recombobulate. Oh.
1: The chat's attacking Al from Sherman Park.
0: They should. I'm going to read some of those attacks on the other side. The Truth with Sherwin Hughes. I'll be right back.
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1: 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All right, let's see what we got going on in the YouTube chat. We titled the damn show The Trump Divide and didn't really talk about the Trump dividend. He wants to give people $5,000 if the Republicans maintain control of Congress. It's a lie. There you go. I wanted to go in a different direction with the show. We talked about some of the internet privacy stuff. I only got through about a third of it. But we lost an hour talking about why women are uncomfortable revealing their age. I don't know anything but being proud of the age that I am. And also, it communicates something to people. When I tell you how old I am, that age should, especially if you're younger, don't play with me. It's not funny. It ain't sweet. I'm not one of your little friends. I'm not one of your peers. I'm 51 years old. Respect me as such. And if I play around and pretend like I'm younger, I don't like when older people try to be young. It's stupid. You look like a fool, especially when old people try to dress young. Don't do it. Please stop. You earned all of that respect and that maturity. You've been through a lot. Why would you want to be or relate to someone who still hasn't even learned the ways of the world? Why are you relating to somebody who still doesn't understand money and saving and investing in credit? Like, why do you want to be young? To be young is to be naive. It also is to be irresponsible and not be held responsible for your decisions. I want to be personally, now this is a Sherwin thing, I want to be as far away from that as possible. All right, let's see what people are saying in the chat. Aaron says, isn't a gay man in a faith-based organization an oxymoron? Curly says, that call had so much to unravel. Aaron says, I can't imagine worrying about someone else's business. So tough, I have to make a phone call to a radio station. Aaron, you would be surprised at how messy people are. So in my early days, you know what people used to do? And I had to stop. Two things people used to do that I stopped. If a dad was going through a battle, like a custody battle, or going through a divorce, he would call my show. So many men would, it was insane. I would get inboxes, hey, Sherwin, can I come on the show? That's always first line. Oh, here we go. I'm like, what? Are you promoting something? Are you opening a business? Are you running for office? Sherwin, I want to tell my story about how my

0: my ex-wife is trying to take my kids from me. The number of men and women did something else. I'm gonna get to what women would do in a second, but men would always want to come on the air and bash their baby mamas. I'm like, dude, if you don't get the hell out of here, like that's you being, you're worse than her. I can see why she wants to leave you. But sure, when I want to tell my story, we don't care, sir. We don't want to hear your side of the story about how much you hate the woman you had kids with. So that's, and I stopped doing that altogether. I maybe let one guy call in and he just, what I didn't account for is that the woman and her family were listening. So now they want to call in. I'm like, I'm not getting in a family dispute. The other one that I found out was missing. It was teenage girls. It was never teenage boys. Teenage girls would go missing. Okay. And at WNOV, because WNOV at that time was really, really accessible to the community. People would just drop by. They would stop by. They would hang out in the lobby because we had like pamphlets and information and, you know, election stuff. We were open to the community for the most part. And people would just come by. And I noticed a lot of, it was all black women, black moms. Sherwin, my daughter, I haven't seen her in a couple of days. But she didn't come home last night. Can you let the community know? And they would give their phone numbers out. Here's what she was wearing. Did you contact the police? Yes. And you get varying degrees of responses from the police. Enough time hasn't passed, or we're not going to investigate yet, or whatever. Or the police were actively looking for these girls. But it was a lot. Like sometimes two and three times a week. I'm like, what the hell is happening? And these were usually younger mothers. And the girls were as young as 12, 13, 14 years old, usually early teen or even in some cases preteen girls that just went missing. I'm like, what the hell is going on? And finally, somebody told me, I asked the woman, like, well, what happened? I wanted to know the details of when she last saw her daughter. She's like, well, I caught her with a boy and I told her to get the hell out. You can't be doing that in my house. If you're going to be doing that, and you think you grown, then get the hell out of my house. Oh, so you caught your daughter with her boyfriend and you kicked her out of the house. And let me guess, she didn't come back. Yeah, but I was just mad. Do you have any idea how many of these mamas told their little girls to get out of the house? And then sometimes the little girls oblige and don't come back. I was like, I am not entertaining not nan one of y'all. Because in the cases that I was dealing with, that's exactly what happened. The mom was cussing the daughter out, verbally abusing, sometimes physically abusing. I shudder to think that there was some sexual abuse going on. These girls were running away from abusive homes, and now the mama feels bad because the mama realizes she pushed her own child away. Now she wants to use radio station to help find her baby. I'm like, nah, this one is on you. Because all you're going to do is she's going to come back home, you're going to do the same thing to her. But yeah, men wanted to bash their baby mamas and their ex-wives. And then women would kick their daughters out of the house, probably for having sex. And then when the daughters leave and don't come back, oh, I miss my baby. You don't kick her. If she's having sex with a boy and you kick her out of the house, well, she's going to have more sex with the boy. They're going to do even more sexing. I'm going to take a break, come back. Boy, we go all over the place with this show, don't we? Continue our conversation on the other side. The Truth with Sherwin Hughes. We'll be back in a couple few minutes.
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Are people around me safe when I vape? Science does not support that belief. Exhaled vape emissions linger in the air, affecting indoor air quality and bystanders in the same space through secondhand exposure. Vaping emissions can also accumulate on clothes, hair, dust, and furniture, leading to exposure risks to bystanders of all ages. And vaping around a pregnant person can lead to serious health impacts on fetal and childhood development. Enough with the puff.

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and the truth. Huge shout out to my Uncle Vic, Victor Barnett of the Running Rebels. He just joined us. He is on his way to their open house from 5:30 to 6:30 p.m., 225 West Capitol Drive. Looking for youth ages 12 through 18. Please, Milwaukee, if you do have this opportunity to pull up, please make sure that you pull up. Also, I want to mention that Von, my community brother Von Mays, was able to obtain a building on 3rd and Center. The address is 2628 North MLK Drive. In partnership with myself, so September 19th, we will be having an open house as well. Ours is a little bit different, but there's always room for youth everywhere throughout the city. So what we're offering is a space for people to come and take a look at what we have going on. We're doing trades, barber and cosmetology, mental health and wellness, carpentry. 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Leadership training, so much more. So please pull up. That is taking place from 1 p.m. to 3 p.m. on September 19th, which is a Saturday. So moving right along, my question for today is, how much of your day is actually yours? How much of your day is actually yours? Jazz, what do you mean by that? Well, I was looking on social media and seeing that Australia has proposed a My Feed, My Way approach to giving users great control over their algorithm feed. So this is pertaining to social media. And no, we're not talking about whether or not social media is good or bad, because that's too easy. We already know that. We are talking about, should you be able to control what you see, right? So I saw it. It made me stop and reflect. And I had to ask myself if I want a legitimate question. Do I want my algorithm deciding what I'm going to see based off of what it thinks I'm interested in? Or do I want more control overseeing it, right? And the reason being is because a lot of times we don't understand that we give so much attention to scrolling online. I'm guilty of it. I'm telling you, I do it primarily because I enjoy the comedy. I enjoy the comedy skits. I enjoy the cooking videos and recipes and things of that nature. But what ends up happening is I find when I go to my phone and I have an iPhone and it tells me my screen time, I know a lot of that is due to me scrolling. And then I start to think about what exactly am I looking at? One moment I'm looking at this, another moment something else pops up, and then I begin to have scatterbrain, right? So your algorithm is contributing to your mental health, to your thought process, right? So in Australia, the Albanese government is taking the next step following its world leader leading. So

that is four different emotions you are feeling at the same time, and subconsciously you don't even understand what is happening. So you find yourself feeling away once you, you know, decide to put the phone down, and you can't figure out why you're feeling this way. Well, it's because your algorithm is all over the place. What you are watching is all over the place. And it's not to say you are dictating the algorithm. It's simply saying that maybe you watch, you know, two videos of this recipe and two videos from this news station, and now the algorithm automatically assumes that this is something that you want to watch, right? And that might not be the case, obviously. Every day for me, I don't want to look at the same thing. So the legislation that they're pushing forward, I actually am not opposed to it. I think that there should be an opt-in and opt-out option as it pertains to your algorithm when it comes to social media. And one of those things that I was talking about and mentioning before we went to break is what some of these things can do to you subconsciously, right? So, you know, for example, women. We see a lot of different women online who are successful, a lot of different women online who are, especially celebrities. I'm not really into the celebrity gossip in their business, but a lot of people are. And what happens is, whether it's a celebrity or not, you begin to view this person, their life, what they have going on, right? The husband, the ring, the house, the car, the perfect children, the success, the money. And then you sit there like, why don't I have some of these things? Not all women, but some. And it's not a why don't I have it in a sense of you're trying to compare yourself to this person, but what it is self-rejection. You become insecure. Instead of using it as inspiration, you begin to put pressure on yourself to feel like you aren't where you should be, right? You begin to make yourself feel as if you're not doing enough. And I would be lying through my teeth if I was to sit here and to say that I've never felt that in my life, right? Just based off of seeing someone else. I'm not talking about jealousy or envy. I'm not even talking about wanting necessarily the exact same thing that someone else has. But there are situations and certain things you see, you watch, you hear, and it forces you to put pressure on yourself. It makes you feel like you aren't where you need to be in your life. And that is a problem, right? Do you want her life? Whoever this person is that you see, you don't even know this person. You don't even know if it's real. But because it is constantly on your algorithm, it is making you believe that you are not doing enough. So yes, we're going to get uncomfortable, right? You're seeing somebody online. This is an example. She's married. Beautiful house. Nice car. Kids look happy. She's an entrepreneur, owns her own business. She travels. She dressed beautifully, right? And then you look at yourself and say, I need to get my ish together. Do you? Or do you just want what you think that life represents? Because here's the thing. You don't know what's happening after that camera goes off. You don't know if this person is happy. You don't know if they're exhausted. You don't know if they are in debt. You don't know. You don't know if the marriage is stable, right? You just saw 30 seconds of a glimpse of someone's life and what they portray it to be. You don't actually know if this exists, if this is real. Yet you are putting an extremely large amount of pressure on yourself. And I have to say this because it happens so often, right? Especially with Black women. We already do enough, yet we still feel at times that we are not doing enough for ourselves because we give and we do for everybody else. And then when we see somebody else that has something going on, it's like, damn, I need to get my stuff together. Not even knowing if it's real. You cannot put that much pressure on yourself. Why? Because your algorithm doesn't even know your values. This is artificial intelligence. It's not even really intelligent, to be honest. And it's artificial. Again, artificial intelligence. It does not know your values, your morals, what you've been through, how hard you've worked to have what you currently have,
All it knows is

0: your behavior. It knows that, okay, cool. She looked at this for this amount of time, and then she went and watched this for this amount of time, and then she went off that and clicked this, and then went back and watched the whole thing, right? Don't know that you're trying to protect your peace. It don't know that you was not obsessed with relationships. It doesn't know that you are not trying to compare yourself to other people. It only knows what you watch. So it caused this repeated cycle. So every time you hop online, right, every day, and you notice it, it rotates from Instagram to Google to Facebook to TikTok, because it's all connected. It's all connected under the same umbrella, right? Meta. You ever look on something on Google and then you go on Facebook and the ad pop up? Or you go on Instagram and whatever you was looking at on Facebook is on Instagram? It's because it's all connected, which means that it is programming you. It's programming you every day to view certain things. It's a trap. It's a trap. And no, I don't want you to be trapped, right? This system is learning. You watch relationship drama, you get more relationship drama. If all you watch is people arguing online, then all your algorithm is going to feed you is people arguing online. If you watch videos about how horrible men are, then your feed is only going to show you things about how horrible men are. So if your algorithm has you believing that all men are trash, baby, let me tell you something. You might need to check your settings, right? You might need to, because again, it is programming you to think a certain way. And then next thing you know, you're going down a rabbit hole. You're going down a rabbit hole because you've seen one person, don't know where they reside, never met them in your life, don't know anything about them, but they decide to tell you that all men are trash because they had multiple bad experiences. And now you walk around with this belief subconsciously because your algorithm fed it to you. You believe that this is a message, right? Some people are so delusional that they will start to believe that, hey, this is a sign, it's telling me something, or I'm learning this, I'm learning that. No, your algorithm is pushing this information to you. And if you are not careful, your algorithm will eventually dictate your life. Your algorithm will eventually dictate your life. We're on social media throughout the day, all the time. Whether we're watching live videos, whether we are making posts or just simply scrolling for entertainment purposes. At the end of the day, every time you log on, that algorithm is going to pull up something. And it's going to cause scatterbrain, it's going to cause you to feel away. And then you're going to start to self-reject and put this unrealistic pressure on yourself based off of something that may not even be real or true. So now I want to ask this question, right? What happens when your feed becomes so personalized that it stops showing you the world? And it begins showing you a version of the world designed around your existing behavior. Because if you are angry, it's going to keep you angry. If you are afraid, it's going to keep you afraid. If you are comparing yourself to other people, it's going to constantly keep you comparing yourself to other people. And if you are lonely, it can keep you in a state of mind that makes you feel like there is no need to connect with anyone else. And we're going to unpack that when we come back from break. I want to hear from you. You can call or text me 833-212-1017. It's your girl Jazz Tyler. Do not touch that dial.
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If you are just now joining us, we are talking about the new legislation that was passed in Australia, an initiative called My Feed, My Way, which gives Australians control over their social media algorithm. And I was giving examples and explaining the issues when it comes to your algorithm and how it is controlling you and programming you, right? Because it's all connected. Your feed can become your world. So let's talk about it. What I believe to be one of the most dangerous things about personalized feeds is that they can make your experience feel universal, right? So I'm not talking necessarily about having control over it. I'm talking about not having control over it, because the algorithm is built based off of what it assumes you like. And let's be clear, our emotions changes on a day-to-day basis, even throughout the day. So whatever it is you were watching, you know, yesterday or earlier, it may not be something that you want to watch right in that moment, but the algorithm does not know that. If your entire feed is people complaining about relationships, you begin to think that everybody is having relationship problems. If your entire feed is people saying that they hate their jobs, then you're going to start thinking that everyone hates their jobs. If your feed is political outrage, you're going to start to believe that everyone is angry, right? So again, what you view, what you click on, what constantly pops up can dictate your world. What does your algorithm think you are obsessed with? 833-212-1017. I'm going to tell you right now, my algorithm is all over the place due to my life, due to my jobs, due to research, all types of things. So right now, my algorithm believes that, I'm a big back. I am. I'm a little big back because I love food. But currently,

recipes pop up on my algorithm. A lot of pastors and ministers, the Milwaukee feed when it comes to news, violence, you know, there's faith, food, style, right? All types of things. And I need to get that under control. I have to get it under control. I have to figure out a way to dictate my algorithm, because it has left me in shambles the past couple of weeks. And I didn't even realize it until I started to read this article last week and it did some reflection. What am I giving my attention to? And I don't necessarily mean physically as far as a person, right? Or going out constantly to this place or that place. I mean, when I am sitting down and I have some leisure time, some free time to myself, and I'm online, what am I giving my attention to? Whatever it is that we are giving our attention to is being fed to the algorithm, and then that algorithm begins to program us to think and believe certain things. Shout out to the chat. Bill with Shahid says, "You are right, Jazz. Time management is everything. Digital detox is necessary for real personal growth and creativity." And I'm glad you said that, because digital detox is a real thing. And I think the problem that I'm having personally is I don't know if I'm able to have a detox from my algorithm due to my line of work. I don't know if I'm able to step back and say, today I can't be on social media. Like, to be honest with you, I hate social media. I do. If it was up to me to tell you, it was like pulling teeth and nails to get me to put up a Facebook page. And I haven't been on Facebook for years. So, I try so hard, and I know this, Shahid. And again, thank you for saying that. I know that there has to be a detox when it comes to all platforms of technology. But because I'm in this line of work, it is extremely difficult, which is the reason why I'm saying I have to figure out a way to get a hold on my algorithm, because it is literally the thing that feeds me information on a day-to-day basis. It feeds us all. You tap on one thing and it automatically assumes that that is something that you want to look at 24/7. That is not the case. That is not the case whatsoever, right? If your phone could expose you right now, what would it say? This woman is trying to get her finances together. This woman is trying to understand men. This woman is planning a vacation. She ain't even booked yet, baby. This woman wants to buy a house, and this woman watches cooking videos but never cooks. Listen, I can't make this up. I don't even have time to cook as much no more, but I be on there watching all the recipes and saving them and everything, right? And again, I am a person who is very organized. I am a person who is very strategic. And I do understand that self-care is important, but I do think that there is a healthy way to disrupt the algorithm, right? So lately I've purposely been following and liking real estate. Like I'm really into decor, you know, redesigning someone's house or gutting the house out and redoing it and things of that nature. So I started to like and watch majority of those videos to try and offset my algorithm. But the problem with that is those are pages and things that I'm going to myself. Those are things that I'm actually searching myself. Those are not things that's popping up on my feed. I have to force myself to go and look it up so that it can begin to pop on my feed. And then what ends up happening is once it pops up on my feed, something else comes after that. It could be violence. It could, especially with the Milwaukee news, right? Majority of the news that's on social media, especially Instagram in Milwaukee, the pages I follow, is all negative. It's all violence, right? And it's not that I get a kick out of it or that I constantly want to look at something negative, but my job is to report what is happening, so I have to watch it. So as soon as what I went and searched for begins to pop up on my algorithm and something else comes after

0: that I don't want to look at, but I have to, it interrupts what I just did. It resets it and takes me right back to the beginning, right? So now it's like every time I hop on social media, my algorithm, even though I try to offset it, is forcing me to watch something else. And then it becomes so overwhelming because it's like, I just don't want to be on it at all. I don't want nothing to do with the social. I don't want to see none of this stuff, but I don't have a choice. 10 says, mine is gym, food, gaming, hair, and clothing. Man, and yours sound like a pretty good balance. Gym, food, gaming, hair, clothing. So I'm going to do something in real time. I'm going to pull up my social media page right now, and I'm going to tell y'all what is on there. The first thing that popped up is my cousin, Lolanda. What up? What up, Lana? She's the first person that popped up, right? The next thing that pop up is Tyrese. And it says, black folks don't hang themselves from trees. You see my point? Do you see my point? My cousin is the first person that popped up on my newsfeed. And baby, she looking fly. She looking good doing her thing. I'm happy, right? Soon as I scroll down, here go Tyrese with a post from 6 days ago. This is the foolishness that my algorithm be on. A post from 6 days ago. Although I agree with this, right? Now, let me tell you how it played mind tricks on you. So if you've been listening to me all week, you've been hearing me talk about black people in this country being lynched, right? And then my cousin posted this an hour ago, and this post from 6 days ago pops up that says, black folk don't hang themselves from trees. So you know what that does to me? Now it puts me back in a mental space that I don't want to be in because I'm not trying to think about that. Okay, I scroll again. I see an outfit that I may or may not wear, but I like it. Then I see Tony Gaskin says, don't let my confidence offend your insecurity. Okay, let me save that. I like that. Now I scroll down again, and there is a video in Portland, Louisville, Kentucky, right? That there's about 50 police officers outside because they have found multiple unalived bodies inside of someone's house. And then the next thing is a wedding dress. You catch my drift? My algorithm is all over the place. And it will have you feeling so many different emotions subconsciously. I go from seeing my cousin doing her thing to thinking about black people hanging themselves. I mean, to people hanging black people and black people being found lynched, to an outfit, to something about confidence, to a story in Kentucky about over 20 bodies being found in someone's house, to a damn wedding dress. Then BET removes articles from site, deleting years of black journalism. Hello. Everything I just broke down, how many different emotions was that? Family, death, right? Clothing. Like, there's so many different emotions. Only for me to end up on an article stating that BET removes articles from site, deleting years of black journalism. So now I'm stuck because I'm scrolling and I'm like, oh, I feel this, I feel that, I feel this. Hold on a minute. BET did what? Oh, I got to click on this, baby. I'm going straight to the comments. Now I'm in a rabbit hole. Now I'm reading the comments that people saying. Somebody say something. Now let me go to their page. Let me click on their page and see who they about, what they about, what they got going on. All over the damn place. We got a caller on the line. Al, are you there?
1: Yes, I am. The first thing I was going to say is you can control your algorithm, but if you go in a rabbit hole, pull out the gorilla. You feel me?
0: Yep.
1: I think when you do stuff like that, you know, sometimes I go on there and I tell people off when men is complaining about women. I say, why are you complaining about women, y'all, when y'all can compare y'all breasts? Okay, all I'm going to say is control. You want to change your algorithm, put in there gorgeous black men. How to get a wealthy man for his money. Why black men are intimidated by black women.

0: You know, you can control your algorithm, but don't let it control your emotions, because if you control your emotions, then you everywhere. You be the emotions, and the best way you be the emotions is piss everybody off, because it's better you do it to them before they do it to you.
1: Absolutely. Thank you so much, Al.
0: Have a good one. Hallelujah. Bye-bye.
1: You as well. We got to go to break. Do not touch that dial. I want to hear from you. You can call or text me, 833-212-1017. What will your algorithm expose about you? What is your algorithm saying? It's your girl, Jazz Tyler, 1017 The Truth.
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Milwaukee, it's your girl Jazz Tyler. We are live and direct. Hey, listen, I got a question from you. I want to hear from you. 833-212-1017. You can call, you can text, you can even hit me up on IG at The Jazzy Effect. What will your algorithm expose about you? We are talking about what is getting your attention, right? And a lot of times when we talk about social media, people just speak on it from a surface value, right? Face value. We all know that there are multiple things that are on social media, but I don't think that we realize how much our algorithm is programming us to think a certain way. I was explaining, and I actually gave a live representation of what is currently on my algorithm. And when it pops up, all of these different things, what it does is it causes you to have multiple emotions, right? You begin to feel this way, and then 30 seconds later, you begin to feel another way. 30 seconds after that, you begin to feel another way. And now you don't know why. You are conflicted, because everything you've just seen in your algorithm is forcing you to feel these emotions. Shout out to the chat. What's up, Jazz West? She said, I love Al. That's cousin Jazz, y'all. Truth Nation family. Sarge says, social media is the new crack. I see people cross a whole street and don't look up once their phone is not that serious. Listen, I'm guilty of it, Sarge. I'm not going to lie to you. I am guilty of it. And I do check myself whenever I can. But I don't be on social media when I'm walking. I be texting or trying to call somebody, but that's still a distraction as well. But the point that I'm making is your feed, I'm talking about your algorithm, can reveal where your attention is going. And this is an exercise that I want you guys to try, right? Y'all know me. I'm never going to talk to you. I'm going to talk with you, and I'm never going to do anything that I wouldn't do myself. So we're going to do it together. And I just did it, right? When you get time today, I want you to go home, or if you are able to right now, pull up your phone, right? Click on Instagram, click on Facebook, click on TikTok, and pay attention to the different things that pops up on your feed, right? The different emotions that it can attach to, how it will have you thinking. What do you feel in that moment? What do you feel afterwards? I think the scariest part is that because it switches so much depending on what it is that you do and view, it doesn't even allow you to process your emotions immediately, right? You scroll in less than 30 seconds, really less than 20 seconds. If it's something that you're not interested in, you just scroll right past it. But it doesn't mean that you didn't see it. It doesn't mean that you didn't have any types of feelings towards it. So when I just put up my phone before we went to break, I was giving an example. The first thing I seen was my cousin Lana. And she did a photo shoot, and it made me happy. It's like, okay, dang, cuz looking fly. All right, go ahead, girl. I see you. Do your thing. And then right after that, she posted this an hour ago. Right after that, there's a post from Tyrese 6 days ago that says, Black folk are not hanging themselves. And y'all know I've been covering lynches for the past 2 weeks on our people in this country. So that automatically put me back in a space that I did not want to be in, because I didn't hop on social media to look at that right now, right? Then I scroll again and I see an outfit. Scroll again after that. Then I seen something about a woman was recording an incident in Kentucky where there were more than 20 bodies found inside of someone's home. And right after that, it was a wedding dress. My algorithm is all over the place. And in less than 1 minute, I have at least 5 different emotions inside of me. And then as soon as I seen the wedding dress, the next thing after that was an article that said BET, Black Entertainment, has went on its site and deleted years of Black journalists' work.

Oh, baby, I had to click on that. Now I'm checking the comments. How often do you scroll and scroll and scroll and then you see something and you click the comments and now you're intrigued and then you begin to click it on people pay and you go down this rabbit hole. Then when you're done with it, you think about everything. You're overwhelmed or you're feeling away, whether it's happy, whether it's sad, whether it's angry, whether it's intrigued. You have just experienced 5 to 7 different emotions in less than 60 seconds. And then you wonder why. I wonder why I've been all over the place, right? That's why. What you repeatedly think about can influence how you feel. And how you repeatedly feel can influence how you behave. So this isn't just, girl, get off TikTok, or it's bigger than that, or no, we're talking about your mental real estate. What is your feed training you to notice? What is your feed training you to notice? We have to begin to teach ourselves that not everything deserves our attention, right? And maybe adulthood is realizing that not everything deserves access to you. Not every argument, not every comment, not every opinion. Because again, when you find yourself scrolling and you find yourself looking at multiple things, you eventually you're going to want to comment on something. Don't let it be something funny. I'm going straight to the comments. If it's something messy, I'm going straight to the comments. The comments is probably the first place I'm going to go before I actually dig into whatever it is that I am paying attention to in that moment. But at the end of the day, you are still allowing this algorithm, this artificial intelligence that dictates what you see based off of what it assumes you like to control your mental real estate. It does not know your core values. It does not know what you stand for. It does not know how you feel. It don't know your diet. Hell, I be on there looking at all these recipes knowing damn well I ain't got no business trying to make no strawberry cake, pound cake. You know, little Debbie strawberry cakes. I seen somebody turn that into some pancakes. I can't even eat dairy, but I'm on there watching it. The algorithm don't know that my stomach can't take dairy, but it's going to keep pushing it my way until it forced me to go to a corner store and guess what? Or a grocery store and buy some Little Debbie short strawberry shortcakes so I can make me some strawberry shortcake pancakes. That's what it does. That's exactly what it does. You have to begin to allow yourself to choose what gets your attention, not because you don't want to know what's happening, right? For me, I just want information perspectives. And I think this is the dangerous thing about social media, about algorithms, all of that. When we think about social media, it's always like, oh, I can just get off when I want to. I can click on the app and click off and, you know, my algorithm only shows this, this, this, or this. But again, you are not in control. You are not dictate. You don't go on Instagram and say, I'm feeling like I need a vacation. So the only thing I want to see right now is beaches, some fine men or some fine women, and some palm trees. That's not how this works. You catch my drift? You can be in a state of mind of like, yo, I want to plan a vacation. Granted, you can go on there and physically type in whatever it is that you're looking for. But the moral of the story is we don't get to dictate what the artificial intelligence want us to view. It gives us whatever it feels like we want to watch. And then it controls our emotions in the process. And nobody is paying attention to it. We're just going about our day like, oh, girl, I just seen this. Like, yeah, oh, everybody damn near got ADHD. ADD, ADHD, ABCD, everything. Because we are all over the place. All over the place. We got to go to break. And when we come back, I am going to ask you a very specific question. I'm going to ask you now. Would you rather have a feed that makes you feel good or a feed that makes you think? Because those aren't all.

0: 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You can call, text, hit the chat. It's your girl Jazz Tyler. Do not touch that dial.
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Happy Thursday, Milwaukee. If you are just now joining us, I put y'all all in my business. Yes, I did. And I want to know your business, too. 833-212-1017. What will your phone expose about you? What will your algorithm expose about you? Our algorithm plays a huge part in our mental real estate, whether we know it or not. And we have to determine and dictate what's important and what's not. Comfort versus challenge. Would you rather have an algorithm that constantly agrees with you or one that challenges you? Because personally, I don't want an algorithm that just tells me I'm right all the time. I don't need a digital hype woman telling me that I'm fabulous 24 hours a day, right? And that's what makes Australia's proposal interesting to me. So earlier at the top of the hour, if you are just now joining us, I explained that the Albanese government is taking next steps to create an initiative called My Feed, My Way, which allows Australians to control their social media algorithms. And I broke down the importance of this because a lot of times we look at social media and we just think, hey, I'm just scrolling. No, you're not. You're programming yourself to feel multiple different emotions in less than, 60 seconds and less than 2 minutes. And then you can't understand why you are running around feeling all over the place. You're just feeling all over the place because you didn't watch somebody get killed on Instagram. 30 seconds later, you seen something about some food. 30 seconds after that, you seen something about relationships. It's just all over the place. And then it begins to dictate your emotions, right? Giving people more control doesn't necessarily mean giving people a bubble. It could mean giving people agency, right? There's a difference between only show me things I agree with and let me have more say in what I am exposed to. And I am extremely big on let me have a say in what I am exposed to, right? And I know that this came probably because I talked about it a couple of weeks ago. There was a lawsuit with Meta. Meta is the company that owns Facebook and Instagram. There was a lawsuit saying that teens and youth are becoming addicted to social media and things on social media. So they are giving Wisconsin $3 billion to fund mental health programming for the youth pertaining to them being addicted to social media. And when you read this article and when you think about this, it's like, that's insane. Why are they giving $3 billion to help children become who are addicted to social media? Because it's true. It's not that they are addicted to social media. It's not even that it's just youth. It's adults too. It's the algorithm that we are addicted to that we don't even realize we are. We're allowing it to take control, to dictate our lives and our world. Everything that you watch on social media, it sparks a conversation. You see something, for example, journalists, radio personality, things that we see on social media, news stories, we come back and report to you all. Same thing with everyday people who don't have the position I have. You see something online, it sparks a conversation. You see a recipe, you get to texting your mama. Hey, ma, hey, you seen the other day I was just on Instagram and I seen this thing on Temu that is like a stopper to stop food from going on the side of your stove. And the first thing I said was, man, my mama would love this. And I texted to a girl, you seen this on Instagram? I found this on Temu. For real? Let me go on Temu. Yeah, let me go on Temu right now. And now I'm spending money that I shouldn't even be spending.

all because my algorithm showed me something that ain't even had nothing to do with me. I didn't even want the damn thing. I just know that it was something my mother could use. And yet I still found myself doing something based off of an emotion I felt from something that my algorithm fed to me. Shout out to the chat. GB said, hey, hey, Miss Jazzy, mine will expose that I'm still figuring it out. A lot of self-development through others' testimonies. Man, you know what? And I feel that. I feel that. So maybe I should have some grace for myself because, again, the line of work that I'm in, I don't have a choice but to be on social media. If it was my choice, I wouldn't be on there. I have to look at various of different things so that I can report various of different things. But I'm also human and I'm very transparent. And I found myself, I was having a conversation with some of my students today. All over the place. My emotions and I just been discombobulated the past week. And I end up getting a notification as soon as I said that to them on my phone about my screen time. So I am a person who checks her screen time. I want to see where am I spending my time when I'm on my phone. And majority of that time is on social media. Not because I'm being nosy, not because I'm addicted to it, but because a lot of the information that I come back and report is things that I see on social media. And when I seen that a lot of my screen time has something to do with me scrolling on social media, I began to dive deeper. And once I realized that I've been all over the place, emotionally, mind, everything, because I've seen so many different things the past week. I've seen things pertaining to children dying. I've seen things pertaining to food. I've seen so many different stories, good and bad. So much to the point where, you know, it dictates how I feel. And now I'm trying to figure it out. Why am I feeling all of these things? Like, ain't nothing going, nothing is wrong in my life. I don't have anything, you know, technically to complain about. So where are these emotions coming from? It's coming from what I'm watching. It's programming me to feel a certain way. There are people that I unfollowed and I felt so bad, but I had to clean my algorithm up. I get so tired of the biased relationship talks. The men who like to bash women and women who like to bash men. I get tired of these things, right? I will follow somebody if they have good information and stuff like that. But I noticed that it started popping up on my algorithm more than normal. And I had to unfollow them to clean it out because I didn't want to start thinking that way. I didn't want to. Again, think about something you've seen. I know y'all be watching them podcast shows and them clips on social media. What is it called? They come into Milwaukee, Tonight's Conversation, right? You have many different platforms like that where somebody will say something. I'm not a fan of Tonight's Conversation anymore, but I am a fan of Trill. I like the dialogue that he has because his point of views and his perspective is fairly positive. But the point that I'm making is this was popping up on my algorithm so much, and it was popping up. It's almost like, yeah, technology be watching us. It was popping up during a time where I was having conversations about relationships, about whether or not I was ready to get back into a relationship. And next thing you know, I'm having this conversation with my sister on the phone. Hey, Jazz, you almost 40. Are you ever going to get married again? I don't know. I want to. But the dating world is this, this, this, and men is this, and, you know. And next thing I know, I see these conversations popping up on my algorithm. And if I was a person who did not have control over my mental health and my emotions, I could easily fall into whatever it was the algorithm was feeding me. I could easily fall into believing that everything that I see is true and that it applies to my life, even if it doesn't. And that is the point I'm making. That is the problem. That is the problem, right? So now we're going to take this somewhere else, somewhere that I think is even more important, because if we are already having a conversation about algorithms deciding what we see, what happens when we are talking about AI? And I'm talking about artificial intelligence, because artificial intelligence isn't just recommended videos. It can write, it can create, analyze, research,

0: code and make decisions based off of information. And there are people working inside of the AI industry who are warning us that technology could become extremely powerful and that we are not necessarily moving fast enough on safety. So I want to ask a question that connects this entire conversation. How much control are we willing to give technology before we stop asking whether we should? That's where we are going at 6 o'clock. We are going to have a conversation about the technology overall. I know that there was an article that was recently released where someone worked for, I can't remember the company, but he did something with artificial intelligence. And he made a video explaining why he left this company and why he quit. Yeah, Anthropic, yep. And if I'm not mistaken, Brother Z, he mentioned that if the situation was they told the technology not to do something or they tried to get rid of it and it found a way to do something else anyways or to go to another place, which is scary, which means that it is controlling itself. And that is a problem. We're going to talk about that. We got to go to break. Do not touch that dial. It's your girl, Jazz Tyler, 101.7 The Truth.
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13: There's some things I want to highlight that we may not be cognizant of, and I know there's some of y'all are going to take issue with what I say, but I'm going to be factual and I'm going to be objective about it because they are still hard at work to make sure that we die fast, we live difficult lives, we make less money, we have less access to healthcare. Ladies and gentlemen, that's not just some random occurrence. And they're criminalizing some of our just

0: unnecessary, loud, boisterous, and disrespectful behaviors. You know, I remember an era where Black folks didn't necessarily need to be heard. Us being in public and being seen was quite enough because we are giving them more fuel for the fire, especially now that we have, I'd like to think, more political power than we've had in years past. And just as we're starting to gain more political power, that's when they start to take away our districts. And guess what? You didn't see it coming.
1: 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It's your favorite producer, Meech. Don't just check in. Tap in. With Jazz Tyler.
2: 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This platform is for the youth, the voices of the city. 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
3: Just want to really congratulate Meech on this very important venture that y'all on right now. I think it's real dope. I think it's real important. And I'm looking forward to listening to y'all. You know, usually I don't listen to talk radio at this time. But y'all is on here, and it's something that

0: 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I'm the legendary Home Blow, along with my girl,
1: Bailey Coleman.
0: We are broadcasting live from the American Family Insurance Studio in the heart of downtown at The Avenue. Bailey, how you doing and feeling this morning?
1: Great morning, Homer. I'm great.
0: That's good. That sounds like a sitcom.
1: Oh, okay.
0: Great morning, Homer. I'm doing great. That's the AI.
1: Okay. Not AI.
0: AI is taking over. But we've been saying it.
1: Yes.
0: We've been saying
1: Yeah. It's getting real deep now.
0: It's been deep, but people just weren't trying to really pay attention to it. You know, it's been deep for a minute.
1: So, you know that we fought against the data center over at Midtown.
0: Mm-hmm.
1: Now they got one moving in down the street. What is it, Glendale?
0: Mm-hmm.
1: Isn't that interesting? They sleep over there.
0: Listen.
1: But they could go ahead and do it over there. That's fine.
0: Bailey, what people really need to understand, in my opinion, is that you can't enjoy all of the technology that is going on and the ChatGPT.
1: Without making some sacrifices.
0: Yeah, because where do they store all of that information while you're overloading ChatGPT? While you're, you know, all of the things that take up space. Like, hey, we got to put this somewhere. How do we hold on to what you done put into us? How do we continue? You got to think the world is utilizing all of these different programs and these AI type situations. So where do we store

0: or we gonna lose a lot of stuff. And a lot of the stuff that we would lose, people ain't willing to lose.
1: Well, they said they still gonna build the library over there.
0: Mm-hmm.
1: And some other things. So
0: right.
1: The storage or whatever.
0: Mm-hmm. Mm-hmm.
1: So.
0: Yeah, but data centers, I mean,
1: they
0: love them or hate them. In order to be, where do they keep all of this stuff? Listen.
1: I don't know.
0: I want
1: this
0: people
1: AI
0: to think of it.
1: They said that they ain't gonna need
0: humans
1: no more. It's gonna be, y'all, we gonna see television commercials advertising the fact that people have 100% humans working in their business.
0: Let's try to say it.
1: Don't worry about it.
0: Yeah.
1: We've got real friendly humans that take care. I mean.
0: Right. Well, listen, but that's just like some of the big radio conglomerates talking about we're not gonna play any AI music and it was like, you know, you ain't got to worry about it at the Grammys. Now, all of a sudden, they're cutting deals. And now they are playing AI music.
1: Not only
0: it's
1: are they playing AI
0: at the Grammys,
1: music,
0: yeah.
1: But they are
0: AI
1: employing AI personalities.
0: Yeah.
1: Right here in our own city.
0: And they utilize the teams that they have to train the AI personalities. You're training your replacements because this is why so many people say they use my voice and you don't have a right to do that.
1: No, unless they pay you.
0: Well, but again,
1: some people,
0: think about this, Bailey. It's a lot of people that sign contracts that don't read them.
1: That's true, too.
0: And when you don't read that thorough contract, if you don't have a lawyer help you go over the contract, if you know that you really don't understand all the legal, the lingo or the jargon that's used inside that contract. And you just like I tell people that a lot of entertainers, singers, rappers, gospel artists, whatever it may be, a jazz artist, you don't go through that contract with a fine tooth comb.
1: Oh, I did.
0: And you don't understand. Well, I'm not saying that, you know, again, we're more aware of it and understand that
1: right. If
0: you're in entertainment, you don't need to call lawyers that handle criminal cases. You need an entertainment lawyer, somebody who knows the lingo
1: yes. And
0: the jargon that is used
1: yes. Inside
0: of that contract.
1: Yes.
0: To you, they're going to say, it's like when people go to doctor's appointments or you get sent to refer to a specialist or whatnot, you got to go through all of the paperwork all over again mm-hmm. And be like, I've done this at my regular doctor.
1: Yeah.
0: But you are signing. And of course, the person that's telling you to sign it. Oh, this is just saying that you give us permission to do this. I say a whole lot more than
1: that
0: inside that contract.
1: Yes, it does.
0: That you putting your name on.
1: Yep.
0: And you just trying to hurry up to be seen.
1: Yeah.
0: So a lot of people, in my opinion,
1: mm-hmm. Hurry
0: up and just sign it. You know what I'm saying? They love the little check boxes. They'll just check this, check that. Okay, here it is. Like it was a race to turn in your homework or
1: yeah. Something
0: like that.
1: Yeah.
0: And you don't realize that you gave them opportunity. You gave them permission to end up using this, using that.
1: And don't think that they won't.
0: Oh, they do it.
1: They won't do it. They may say, oh, you don't even have to worry about that. But you know what?
0: That's exactly what they do, Bailey.
1: Yeah.
0: That's where I'm going.
1: Yeah.
0: That's exactly. They're looking for you to not feel like, you know, because everybody's time is so precious and I want to get in and get out of this appointment and all of that. I still got to get back to work. I told them that I was late dropping my daughter or son off. So you trying to get black soon and you done signed everything away. That's like people that sign contracts with and now so many different variations that all you need is Wi-Fi. You don't even use the companies that sell you TV.
1: Mm-hmm.
0: But the majority of times there are people who have signed those contracts,
1: mm-hmm. A
0: big piece that's yellow that you get to keep and the words are tiny and you know damn well you need glasses, but you don't like to wear your glasses. So therefore you ain't getting all of the little verbiage that's in there and you hurry up and sign it because you excited to watch a bunch of 2,000 stations. You feel what I'm saying?
1: Yeah.
0: But it also says in there that if you get little dots on your TV, that we are not responsible. If you end up, your son or daughter is playing games and it does a screen burn, we are not responsible. And you sign that. But now you want to be like,

0: wasn't like that before I got cable. Yeah, okay, well, I'm a Sue. They gonna have to buy me a new TV. No, they're not.
1: Listen, I worked for a radio company who would say, or they had in their contract, that they could broadcast you wherever they wanted to.
0: Mm-hmm.
1: Without paying you additional money. They could use your voice wherever they wanted to without paying you additional money.
0: I just was talking about that.
1: And you know what? I would redline it with a red pen out of the contract. Out of the deal.
0: There you go.
1: They tried to get you with that. It is standard.
0: Yeah, but a lot of people don't read it, Bailey. They don't read it. They just happy that they going to be in another market.
1: Listen, that was a no for me. I was like, no, you got to pay me. Now, we can do this if you want to pay me. What are we trying to do?
0: Because
1: we can put a number on it.
0: they just happy to say that, put on their resume and their signature tagline on their social media or emails, here and here, and I work here, and I'm on this station.
1: I'm on this station.
0: But you ain't getting no more damn money.
1: And they, you know, and if you don't say nothing... They ain't going, you know.
0: Yeah, because they be like, yeah, we got another one. They just geeked to be on another station.
1: Yeah. But generally speaking, to be honest with you, there's very few people that didn't get additional funding when they did that. But I was like, no, you really going to have to pay me.
0: Yeah. I'm telling you. And again, we are, it's such a microwave society. And everything is get it now. They want it right away. Let
1: get
0: me go
1: now.
0: On and hurry up and sign. Hurry up and buy. You know what I'm saying?
1: Oh,
0: And hurry up and sign. Just sign.
1: Yeah.
0: But, you know, we'll give you till end of day to return this.
1: Oh, yeah.
0: Deal.
1: Listen, they used to give you real incentives over there.
0: Mm-hmm.
1: You sign by the end of today.
0: Yeah.
1: And I got you for... 3 round trip tickets anywhere in the contiguous United States.
0: Yep.
1: I got you for $5,000 of furniture. Oh, they would do the whole thing.
0: All the things.
1: Oh, yeah, all the things.
0: Mm-hmm.
1: But you know what? That was okay because, again, I had my attorney on speed dial.
0: Which most people don't.
1: Yes. And I was like, hey, girl, let me go and drop this off to you, Coral. Uh-huh. Please, and associates, let me tell you something.
0: Yeah.
1: Please, and associates, I would roll right on over there, and she'd be like, okay, I'll have this for you later on this afternoon.
0: Mm-hmm.
1: And we'd go through it. Yeah. I'd be like, okay, y'all, I want to sign, but here's what we got.
0: Right. And again, and great morning to everybody on our YouTube page while you're there. Make
1: Good
0: sure
1: morning,
0: you hit that
1: everybody.
0: Like and subscribe. Great morning. Love you. Appreciate you. Nurse R.N. Kawanda, top of the class. Sincere Ronnie Ray Real. Everybody that's checking in, we love you. We appreciate you. But Will D9 said another perfect example. Look at the big, beautiful bill. Like all of the things that are inside of it. And like I say, people will take one thing that some people want you to just focus on just that. But you ain't even looking at all the other things that come along
1: that
0: big, beautiful bill, and you signed off on it.
1: Yeah.
0: Well, the Democrats need to go head on and just, you know, vote and stop holding out and this, that, and the other. And now when you start hearing the things that are legal now that have been signed into law, now you're like, they can't do that. Like, you actually signed off for them to do it.
1: Right.
0: You actually encouraged them
1: when
0: to
1: you voted
0: give
1: for
0: in.
1: Him.
0: Yeah. You signed off on everything.
1: Yeah, when you voted for him, that was that.
0: Yep.
1: That was that.
0: Yep. But, before we get ready to go to break, I know that I'd talked about it and asked people to send prayers when DJ Quan, the DJ for... 414 Big Frank and JP, and 18 years young. He was in an accident on 43rd and Silver Spring where he was on a three-wheeler with a female and then a car. It was driven by a 70-year-old, and it was a 70-year-old and a 68-year-old. They went to the hospital, but their injuries weren't as serious, but his and his passenger were life-threatening injuries, but, you know, they done a surgery or two on him. But he ended up succumbing to his injuries on yesterday. So just want to send out condolences. Young DJ that was, you know, very up and coming. Got to do a lot of great things by being the DJ for 414 Big Frank and

0: MVP. So condolences to DJ Quan's family and to everybody who's affected in the community by the loss of this 18-year-old brother. We got to get ready to take care of some bills. And also, the late Bridget Blackman, Kiss and Makeup.
1: Mm-hmm.
0: She ended up passing away a couple of days ago. Kiss and Makeup, that was in Capitol Court. And,
1: yeah.
0: On Found the Lag downtown. Just a very, started a lot of the hairstylists and those doing eyebrows and all of that and makeup.
1: Yeah.
0: Started their careers or gave them opportunities at her shop. Her son, Day-Day Kane, a great friend of mine, both of them were great friends of mine. He passed away last year on November 28th, but she was like, if something never happens to him. And so she kind of, you know.
1: Mm-hmm.
0: So condolences to the Blackman family.
1: Yes.
0: Bridget Ann Blackman. And, of course, to DJ Quan's family and the community that will remember the loss. We got to take care of some bills. 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I am the legendary Homer Blow, along with my girl,
1: Bailey Coleman.
0: We'll be black.
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1: 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And again, to everybody, as I said, we're checking in on our YouTube page, Dr. Clarissa Lawrence, Anita Nicole, Lori Patterson, Will D9, Ma D, let's see who else we got here, Jeff, let's see, Ma D be saying great morning to everybody. So
0: you okay.
1: Be like, you got to go through 30, 40 different.
0: Okay.
1: But it's all good. I love and appreciate that about him. But yeah, Madi also said, I will never get a motorcycle in this town. This town has the worst traffic laws enforcement, period. Can't do anything in this town. You know, I think that it kind of goes both ways. Because there, as I speak about some of the Lime scooters, shout out to everybody that abides the rules and regulations of the Lime scooters,
0: right,
1: or any scooter. But some of the people with some of these motorcycles are so disrespectful. Some of these people with the three-wheelers are so disrespectful. You know, I'm not playing. Like they acting like they in a whole car.
0: Right.
1: And those things look like they are a hair away from tipping over.
0: Right.
1: You know what I'm saying? They are not a slingshot. You
0: right.
1: know what I'm saying? That at least kind of looks like a sports car or
0: right.
1: something.
0: Right, exactly.
1: These little three-wheelers, and it'd be some people that, you know, are weight excessive that mm-hmm. are on some of these little bikes. And I don't know if they think that's going to help to stop it from tipping over.
0: Right.
1: Even, I know what you're doing, Bailey. Bailey is trying to make sure she don't have to be doing it. This tis the season for gnats, I guess. Not only yellow jackets, but these gnats are in here.
0: It's that story. It's that story.
1: The gnats. Okay. Okay, you brought it outside by doing this.

0: body spray.
1: I can't.
0: Bailey.
1: I've been good.
0: Bailey.
1: I've been good.
0: But I needed to explain so people wouldn't be that's watching us on YouTube and Facebook.
1: Swat and stuff.
0: Yeah, you'd be like, what? Be like, Bailey, the, hey, Homer, we got to call them people. We got to call them people. Bailey going through something. Check on your girl.
1: Right.
0: Like, no, she okay? And then while I'm saying that, you're going, like I'm focused,
1: listen,
0: man.
1: Y'all, this is why y'all should be watching on YouTube.
0: We have been doing the prep.
1: Okay.
0: Like, what?
1: Listen.
0: SWAT, like there it is. SWAT, there it is. Jasmine Jazz West, great morning, love you, appreciate you. Listen. Blake Gump, you looked like Aunt Jemima on that news story.
1: Was he on the news story?
0: Yeah, he said. Listen, let me send you the picture.
1: Okay. Why you do that?
0: He was on Fox Local.
1: Was he?
0: He looked like a whole ghetto hero.
1: Wait a minute, was he the dude with the braids?
0: The body. The hair,
1: Blake,
0: the scarf.
1: Why you come out like that?
0: Because there was a lot of drama in this area. He was in the area of the shooting. But Blake, I got to send this to Xavier. Xavier, I'm going to text you.
1: Yeah, because you need to know what Blake, everybody needs to know what Blake looked like.
0: Right, and this is a messed up example for you to get your, for you to get your shine. Like,
1: y'all, before you get...
0: He looked like Blake Gump, too.
1: Before you jump on the cameras now, you go out here to do your thing. Listen, take the bonnet off.
0: Right.
1: Okay, that's all we asking.
0: See these damn...
1: Listen. Okay. That's all we asking. Take the bonnet off.
0: Take the bonnet off. Blake Gump, take the bonnet off.
1: That's all we saying.
0: Blake was out there like... He looked like, you remember we were talking about who they go to?
1: Yeah.
0: He looked like the perfect person that the news went straight to his ass. They went straight to him. Look at your
1: he
0: text.
1: He said he had his scarf on.
0: Right, yeah. But look at it. Look at your text. Xavier,
1: hold
0: you can
1: on,
0: grab
1: Blake.
0: That picture and
1: we
0: put
1: don't,
0: it up.
1: We don't.
0: Because we are going to give updates on that situation and the
1: Blake!
0: Identity. Right.
1: Oh, my gosh.
0: The perfect stereotype.
1: Blake, what are you doing to us?
0: He looked like a generic Tupac.
1: Oh,
0: legendary
1: high
0: order in the studio.
1: Yeah.
0: But when y'all see the picture.
1: Yeah, when y'all see the picture.
0: You gonna understand?
1: Yeah.
0: He looked like he's out there on the West Coast. West Side.
1: Don't put that on my people. We ain't like that no more. This was back in the 80s. My people from the West Coast, this was back in the 80s. This was the 80s look. They don't look like that now. Now.
0: See, he said, my curls were not set and it was 5:30. I don't care what nobody says.
1: When
0: can't nobody
1: was,
0: whop
1: wait
0: me.
1: A minute.
0: What the hell is whop you?
1: Wait a minute. Let me just say this.
0: Dude, whop,
1: when he was... When he was talking yesterday, he did say that his roller set wasn't together.
0: Yep. Are we break time? Oh, okay, okay. Okay. WAP. Okay, yeah. You got you. Yep.
1: When we were talking to him yesterday, he did say his roller set wasn't together.
0: Yeah, he put WAP. He didn't say whoop me. He put WAP me. WHOP. Yeah. Mm-hmm. Missing an O.
1: Oh, yeah. Well,
0: so if my foster
1: early.
0: Parent had told me, I'm going to whop you, I'm going to be like, oh, she getting ready to fight me?
1: Not the fight.
0: Like, whop, whop, whop, whop.
1: My mommy
0: got that picture.
1: My mommy said whoop.
0: There you go. See, there you go, Bailey. See, this what? And talk about inside. That wasn't inside. You put it all outside. They wonder what the hell is wrong with my girl, Bailey Coleman. That's what they are wondering. They are wondering what the hell is wrong with my girl, Bailey Coleman. Because Bailey Coleman seemed like, and no disrespect to people that may have this condition. You know, Bailey's sitting over there like she got Tourette's.
1: You better stop.
0: Yeah, I'm just saying.
1: Well, one almost flew right in.
0: That's what I was saying,
1: for
0: baby.
1: You. No.
0: I know.
1: I was like.
0: Right. I know. That's why I said.

0: looking too like that. Yeah. So, it's like, you're going to learn today. Oh, we got him. We got him. Look up. If you're watching YouTube or Facebook Live, this is him.
1: That's Blake.
0: That's Blake Gump.
1: Blake.
0: I told you. See, he really do know everybody.
1: But here's a problem.
0: He worked with Pac. That's when he was doing security. That's
1: when we was talking to him yesterday, I do remember him saying that he was caught off guard by everything in his roller set.
0: He sure did.
1: They had him out there with his roller set.
0: Blake Gump looked like, hey.
1: Blake said, I meant what I said.
0: Nah, that ain't what he said. Look, see all them little extra things in there? I don't know what the hell that word is. That black slash in. Blake Gump! Order in the YouTube chat. Oh, come on,
1: Blake. That's a bandana, ain't it?
0: Yeah. What color is it, Bailey?
1: Is that like a gray and white?
0: Yeah, it looks like it. You know, he in the middle, so he can work for the Bloods or. Okay, we got to take a break. All right, so we're going to take it down. But that was on Fox 6 here.
1: He said, is my new phone stop playing?
0: It is. See what I'm saying? Blake Gump, just be quiet. Just be quiet. Do your call ins, but just be quiet.
1: Is my new phone stop playing with me?
0: Is you ain't my baby. Listen, you're listening to the. I swear we're about to get serious. We're going to come back with an update on the situation.
1: Blake looked like he's scared.
0: See, Bailey. Bailey. Listen. Bailey, order in the studio. 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I'm the legendary Homer Blow along with my girl.
1: Bailey Coleman.
0: And we'll be black. 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
2: 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We're broadcasting live from the American Family Insurance Studio in the heart of downtown at the Avenue. I know I said when we return that we would get right into our next story, but there have been a couple of great jabs at Blake Gump and his lookalike photo. Sincere Ronnie Ray Real said he looks like Juana Mann's twin brother.
3: I cannot with you.
2: I ain't even say it though, but it's true. He do. Listen, he don't care. He said you can't whop me.
3: I'm trying to have your back, Blake, but
2: these comments is he gonna call in, watch. But somebody was saying that he looked like Eddie Kane when he was trying to get black in the group.
3: Hey, nobody come to see you.
2: They came to see me. Is there a hide?
3: You do it too much.
2: Yeah, I know. I know Blake Gump is on the phone.
3: Oh, yes.
2: I know. Great morning to Misha Gilbert. Love you. Appreciate you. Everybody, let's check it in. Let's go on and take this abuse from Blake Gump because I know that I earned my abuse. Blake, go.
3: Blake, you got to turn your radio down.
2: He thought we was about to say something else. Turn your radio down. Blake Gump.
3: See?
2: Wop. Great morning. Love you. Appreciate you. What's your truth?
4: Man, y'all got my people rolling in the van. my clients is rolling. They like, they can fit, man. Y'all got my people rolling. I'm so glad my skin is tough, man.
2: Yeah, man.
4: I'm moving on the first, dude. It was crazy. I was getting in the car, and they was like, "Can we talk to you?" All right, cool, no problem. Everybody with the jokes, y'all know where I live at, and I'm not finna fight nobody. But I don't care about y'all talking about me. My hair growing. I'm 55 years old. I had a head full of hair. Nobody care about y'all laughing at me. I love y'all. I appreciate y'all. Baby, I love you too, baby. Thank you for having my back.
2: Let me get some more of mine out. You gonna learn it,
4: so, you know, but you're my big bro. You know, you're my big bro. I don't care.
2: Okay, I had to
4: Can't nobody with me.
2: I just had to get it out. But that damn,
4: I love y'all, man.
2: That damn neutral scarf whoops you. Whooped your head.
4: Man, I got, man, that's the scarf I sleep in. I got black, blue, gray, and white. That's all I wear.
2: I can tell you sleep in it. And then you came outside.
4: I'm just getting a little older.
2: You look like Miss Jenkins on in Living Color.
4: Miss Jackson snatch you up in your shirt too.
2: Yeah, well, and she gonna fall out the window. All right, thanks, Blake.
4: I love y'all, man.
2: Love you too. All right, brother.
3: Listen,
2: Blake,
3: you need to send us a picture of you with your hair done.
2: Give him your number. He'll send it.
3: No. But Blake, you need—he got your number. Text it to Homer. We want to see your hair out the way it looks right now.
2: Yeah.
3: On the bus with the residents, your clients.
2: Okay. Yeah, he said it's a van. So is a van. It's a van. Bus.
3: Okay. Whatever.
2: See, Bailey.
3: What?
2: Okay. All right. We want
3: the full on picture. Since you had rollers in your head and they caught you off guard.
2: Oh, Sincere Ronnie Ray Real say he looked like Biscuit in the movie Life.
3: Oh, really?
2: Yeah!

0: about it. Juana Man. You get what I'm saying?
1: I get it.
2: Yeah.
1: I get it. Y'all crack me up.
2: He said he looks like the cast out member of Earth, Wind, and Fire Desire. Okay. Okay. Okay. We got a woosah and come black.
1: Okay. Yeah.
2: Okay. Here we go. Nam ye horeng ye
1: hyo. Nam
2: ye horeng ye hyo.
1: Nam ye horeng ye hyo.
2: All right. So, coming black, there's been an update. With the identity of the 23-year-old that was killed in the incident that took place on 37th and Wright.
1: Yeah.
2: When there was a pursuit initially.
1: Yeah.
2: And they've got, like, more information that they're talking about.
1: Yeah.
2: The ex, I believe she was the ex-girlfriend of him. And really? That's who he allegedly shot at in Glendale. Which created the whole situation.
1: So then
2: Glendale, you know, was, you know, in pursuit.
1: Because, see, Glenn, you, like, y'all really need to understand that you can get out here and cut up in these suburbs, but they ain't playing with you and they got time for you. You know?
2: Real tough.
1: And it just so happened that he went back into Milwaukee and they was all, you know, and it turned into a situation for Milwaukee police.
2: You know? Yeah.
1: And, you know, just with the whole deal, when I was looking back at some of the footage that's circulating out on these here Beyonce internet streets.
2: Correct.
1: And, you know, first of all, apparently there were a bunch of kids over there. Secondly, there were this happened and there were a lot of black police officers. But then when the white police officers pulled up, which was, there was only a few, it appeared on the footage I see, they out there calling them white devils and stuff and all that. And like it was their fault that this situation was happening. We don't even know what race the police officer was that.
2: Right.
1: Was involved in this. So I just, you know, it's just craziness. You know, there's a lot of assumptions and stuff.
2: Correct.
1: But one thing was for certain. They said a child witnessed this. There were several children.
2: Yes.
1: Like a group of children that witnessed this. This wasn't just no one-off, one kid.
2: And they were all filming it.
1: They were all filming it. And got some of the truths out there. That people were saying weren't true, like if he had a gun, all the things. Yeah.
2: Yeah, and it was a group from that video that I'm talking about that's on Facebook. I don't know if somebody finally took it down or not.
1: But, yeah. No, it's still up.
2: Okay.
1: Yeah, as of this morning.
2: Okay. So, but yeah, it they clearly, and I mean, you see that they're young black boys.
1: Yes.
2: And they're all, you know, giving their truth to what they saw and how it went down or whatnot. And I know, like we say, you know, we still got to wait, but just hearing it from their viewpoint and their vantage point and what they were filming and filming the 23-year-old who, again, ended up losing his life in that situation, who, again, they have now... You know, identified the 23-year-old suspect as Prentice Smith. Prentice Smith. So his name and picture is all up on social media now, and you know, family and friends are sharing it as well. But he is the one that ended up being, you know, in that vehicle, one of two suspects. But he is the 23-year-old that ended up. Allegedly firing a shot, and then police fired a shot. And, well, and we don't know. We're, you know, we're hearing two shots. Some people saying it was more than two shots and things of that nature. All of that will come out after the investigation. So I don't want to end up speculating. I'm going by, you know, just letting people know that this is what we are hearing. You know, people are hearing these things. So we'll find out in the end with the body cam footage that will be released at least 15 days after.

0: here, the incident. I believe the family will get to see it a little bit before that time. And, you know, hopefully it'll give them some peace.
1: Right.
0: You know, to know. And I mean, I know you lost somebody. So to have a general idea of how things played out in real time. We do have Al MKE on the Truth Call-In line, which is 833-212-1017. We'll take him right before the break. And Al MKE, great morning. Love you. Appreciate you. What's your truth?
2: My truth is maybe this will be a good time for you and Bailey to do a segment on rejection. Because what I'm finding out, and I'm just not talking about this situation, every time the man find out that cooter doesn't want him no more, he zaps out. We are having too many situations where the man find out he can't get them little koopy snacks no more, and the first thing he want to do is get a gun, and then he want to kill the whole family, you know, and it's ridiculous. You know, I understand people have their issues. Some people are not for you, okay? Sometimes that cat is not purring for you no more. Take your losses and keep it moving. You wasn't good enough, okay? But for some reason, this thing with rejection caused people to pass out because they can't get this jolt that goes through their body for a good 5 seconds, okay? So this would be a great opportunity to have a segment whenever you can at your convenience on rejection with men, because they're taught everything else, and women got to stop using that cooter as makeup, because obviously it's doing something where the circuits in the brain is not connecting. Because it's making men look real stupid, you know, and on both sides.
0: Yeah, I was going to say, in this day and age,
2: So just at your convenience, maybe you can have a segment on it, because it seemed like when they can't get that chocolate cupcake and that good furry cooter no more, now the whole house should have died.
0: Yep. Thank you, Al.
2: Have a good day.
0: Yeah, right, absolutely. And we've had talks about some of the things, and it's like if a person don't want you. But we got to take care of some bills. 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I'm the legendary Homer Blow, along with my girl,
1: Bailey Coleman.
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5: Welcome, Black Truth Nation. We are talking about the update as it relates to the situation with the Milwaukee police shooting that took place here in Milwaukee. Milwaukee police officer was hurt and a suspect was killed in an exchange of gunfire on the city's north side on Tuesday, September 8th. MPD said officers chased the suspect vehicle in a Glendale shots fired investigation, and two suspects got out and ran after the pursuit ended. So I want to give there was a lot of information that was given in a statement that was put out, and I'm trying to make sure that I get the source of that. I think it was the Police Association, right?
6: Mm-hmm.
5: So getting to that story, okay, where the statements that were put out from Milwaukee Police Department, and again, Ayala, I believe, is with the Milwaukee Police Association. So he also had ended up putting out a statement on what happened and how it was in Glendale, and it was the ex again.
6: Yes.
5: That ended up saying that, you know, he had came by and fired shots at her.
6: Yeah.
5: You know, obviously attempting to harm her, do harm to her. You know, and so she called the police, and of course, they ended up finding the car, you know, and him.
6: Mm-hmm.
5: And as they were doing what they ended up feeling like they needed to do to try to get him, and the chase and all of that was still going on, then it was maybe, I believe, like a day later, because the shots fired incident in Glendale happened on September 7th.
6: Mm-hmm.
5: So obviously they weren't able to find him at the time that that ended up taking place.
6: Right.
5: And then, but it was a BOLO, which is be on the lookout, that law enforcement uses.
6: Right.
5: So that's when some patrol officers were on duty and happened to see the car, and they tried to pull the car over.
6: Mm-hmm.
5: So Alex Ayala is the president of the Milwaukee Police Union. Milwaukee Police Union, yes. So he ended up, you know, talking about what ended up happening and the identity again of the 23-year-old man is Prentice Smith. Condolences to the family.
6: Right.
5: But yeah, it was the police chief, Jeffrey Norman, said the officer reportedly ordered the suspect to the ground, but the suspect refused, and the two exchanged gunfire. Now, by this video that is circulating around on Facebook and social media, we hear some children that were there. And
6: a group of kids.
5: Yeah, Bailey can't help but, yeah, but that's the sad reality of it, that it was. And they said, yeah, they were telling him to, you know, get down and all of that, and he didn't listen. And then they said, now this is not a completed investigation or not.

0: They said that they saw him shoot at the law enforcement officer. Yeah. There was a struggle, and the law enforcement officer returned fire. And, you know, how many shots? We you know, some are saying two.
1: Yeah.
0: You know, some saying that it was more than two. But like I say, once the investigation is really done and over with, we'll find out more of the truth, in my opinion. And,
1: right.
0: And we'll see the body cam footage and all of that. But they admitted that they saw the gun.
1: They said
0: he
1: had a gun.
0: Hand.
1: That was one of the first things they said on the audio.
0: Mm-hmm.
1: He had a gun.
0: Yep.
1: Oh, he had a gun.
0: Yep. And they also acknowledged that he had a gun in his waistband.
1: Yeah. And then one of them said, he shot him. He shot. You can't shoot at a cop.
0: Yes. These are the youth that were there that said it. Yeah.
1: You can't shoot at a cop. That's it.
0: Yep.
1: Yeah.
0: So,
1: we wish we could play the video for you guys, but we can't.
0: Yeah. One, just out of, you know, I have a unrestricted, you know, format on blowradio.com, right? But even there, when it involves somebody losing a family member, I wouldn't even play the Detroit.
1: Right, because it shows way too much.
0: Shooting that ended up taking the life of Sonya, 58-year-old Sonya. But that Detroit situation also showed, and we can say it happens everywhere if we want to, but when I say everywhere, you know, people be like, well, you know, white people do it too. One of the sad things, Bailey, are we okay? One of the sad things, I saw the interaction.
1: Oh, okay.
0: But yeah, one of the bad things about it is it was so many black men that were standing there that could have intervened and stopped that whole situation from happening, in my opinion. This is just for me, and I know, I don't know if I, you know, sent you that video, but like I said, it's something that I would not share with anybody else because you actually see. It was on social media, though, but I'm just one not to, like, publicly try to share that type of trauma and tragedy as if it's not bad enough. If it wasn't bad enough that these young children that were filming, they've seen it before in their community, so they weren't afraid to walk towards a body, which they clearly were saying, he dead.
1: Yeah.
0: And they were still going towards him, but they could only go so far once the law enforcement officer got over there and then other law enforcement start pulling up.
1: Yeah.
0: Then they started, you know, kind of coming black a little bit, but they were getting ready to do the Boys in the Hood, you want to see a dead body type thing.
1: Yeah.
0: They were getting ready to, you know, walk up even closer.
1: Yeah.
0: Because they got close.
1: Yeah, they got real close.
0: Yeah. So, but
1: they
0: with
1: was like,
0: this woman,
1: blood everywhere.
0: No men stepped up to intervene in Detroit with that 58-year-old woman. Her name is Sonya. I forgot her last name, but I know her first name is Sonya. And a lot of her family and friends are, you know, talking on news about it and things of that nature. But none of the men, Bailey, and I talk about this kind of stuff all the time. They didn't intervene to, like, say, hey, look, it ain't like that. They could have easily, you know, she did allegedly brandish a weapon as well, because in the video you see her too.
1: Oh, you talking
0: with
1: about
0: a gun
1: Detroit,
0: and Sonya. Yeah, yeah.
1: Detroit,
0: yeah, I'm talking about the Sonya thing. But I'm just saying how none of the men intervened, and I believe that she would have been alive today if some of the men would have just been like, nah, bro, we got her, man. We got her. She good. And instead, they just let the brother that walked over there, man, and he walked over there and killed her. You know what I'm saying? But mm-hmm. It could have been prevented, in my opinion. They could have told her, like, you ain't got to get out your slingshot. You ain't got to get out. We got this. You good. Even though she appeared to be inebriated, but yeah, it didn't have to go to where she ended up losing her life, in my opinion. But you got so many people that will just stand by. They will stand by, watch it. Even the woman that films the video that I'm talking about, there's a couple of different angles of it. But the one that filmed it, she was egging the woman on, like, yeah, like, oh. And then when she ended up getting shot, oh, he shot. And then she walks up and show her body, which definitely appears her eyes open.

0: and appeared like she was, you know, dead on the scene type of situation. Mm-hmm. But, oh, why y'all do that? You up there egging the woman on.
1: That part.
0: So it's crazy. We got to do better. But, yeah, as the body camera footage is released publicly in 15 days, but I believe, like I say, the family will be able to see it sooner than that.
1: Oh, yeah.
0: And be able to kind of see what law enforcement saw and what they were up against and why this took place. And then all of those other I synced it people, you need to have some seats. You know what I mean? So
1: yeah.
0: Whether it shows that it was negligent or it wasn't right on either side,
1: yeah,
0: we'll all be able to see that clearly.
1: Yeah.
0: Before making judgments that no, it wasn't this. And then when they find out that it was exactly how one or the other said, oh, see, I didn't see that. Stop it.
1: Mm-mm.
0: 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I am the legendary Homeblow along with my girl,
1: Bailey Coleman.
0: Truth in the Morning will return after we take care of some bills. 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
9: 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I'm the legendary Homer Blow, along with my girl,
10: Bailey Coleman.
9: Nurse Arian Kawanda said, Anita Nicole, it's 8 o'clock. If you're scheduled to be at work and you are not there, you're late. Don't listen to Shay Shay Foo Foo, and shout out to Dame. They give grace. Your job will not. And that's just true.
10: Anyway, depending on your job.
9: Well,
10: who your boss
9: is. Don't worry about it. AI will come in, and then you don't have a robotic person doing your job. And they not going to ever be late.
10: Depend on your job.
9: Listen, whatever job, they are creating robots and automation for every damn job you can think of.
10: Mm.
9: You think you're talking to real people. Could you lower your tone, please? We're like, you know how people found out? When they found out that Siri was like, started, you know, talking black. Because it was learning. You know what I'm saying? You talk, Alexa, I cannot find that. You don't have to yell at me. You know, Siri turned into a real beast. You know what I'm saying? And people got to cussing Siri out, and Siri talk black. Like, you're not going to use that language with me.
10: Who do you think you are?
9: Right. And we'll stop working. Be like, Siri!
10: Yes. Mm-hmm.
9: Until you calm down, I won't talk to
10: Listen.
9: You. You know, so yeah, so they got
10: she
9: stuff
10: old
9: that is
10: now. Yeah. Siri, the old Siri.
9: Hold on. Shout out to Sherwin Hughes, who filled in for Ray Nitti while he was having parking structure issues here.
10: Inside information. Dun, dun, dun, dun.
9: Sherwin said we old as dust. So that was outside information. He said it on the show. He said we old as dust. I'm like, listen. Well, I didn't say it like that, Homer. I might have said that, you know. You guys were.
10: Okay,
9: I said it. I said it, Homer. Yes, I said it. I said, you guys are old as dust. Well, I don't know. Well, and you want me to come down here? I'll come down.
10: Where is he at? Let's see
9: I'm upstairs right now.
10: Let's see if he pops up on our feed over here. Yeah.
9: I said what I said. You know, Sherwin, he's.
10: Yeah.
9: Come on down. Yeah, come on down.
10: Listen, he might come down now because you asked him so nicely. Yeah. He didn't like the way I asked him to come down the other day. So.
9: Yeah.
10: Yeah.
9: Yeah, Sherwin is, he's...

0: Ray Nitti said that. He tried to imitate Ray Nitti when he came on.
1: Yeah.
0: He did.
1: I saw that.
0: Yeah, he tried to imitate
1: Ray Nitti. I was checking that out.
0: Mm-hmm. Yeah. I'm just saying. You're going to learn today. Listen, there's so many people that don't even get grown. So
1: there you go.
0: I take what I do and the love and respect and to be able to know that we still are able to communicate with our people. Yeah. So hashtag that part, hashtag facts. And, you know, Sherwin acting like he's he just hopped out of the hen.
1: What?
0: He act like, bro, you scrambled, bro. Come on, stop. You know what I'm saying? I'm trying to act like, well, like, you know, looking like Papa Smurf. I don't look like Papa Smurf, Homer. And I don't like how you said that. Now I'm coming down with my bonnet. Pull your bonnet out. Come on in here, Sherwin.
1: Okay.
0: Sherwin.
1: Okay. You go run. I was gonna say,
0: Sherwin.
1: You go run out of breath pretty soon.
0: I'm good. I can do all this. I can change characters like 30 times in one segment. It's a blessing that I've been blessed with. I'm glad I don't have asthma or bronchitis, so I could do it. Xavier, why are you laughing inside of the producer's studio? And great morning. Love you. Appreciate you. What's so humorous,
2: You guys are causing some beef.
0: He did it. He drew first blood. He drew first age.
1: Sherwin.
0: Yeah, he drew first age.
2: The war of the shows.
1: Anyway.
0: Right.
1: Let's get back on track.
0: Ain't no war.
1: Because there's some interesting stuff going on our YouTube chat.
0: Yeah.
1: Alfonso Dupree said, the disrespect towards black men is the reason black men don't protect black women on a large scale. Do you feel that?
0: I know why some people feel that way. I do know why some men feel that way.
1: Okay.
0: Because, you know, unfortunately for some, you know, and it's not all, but there are a lot. It's like, you know, it's a lot when some women have to try to tell other women, girl, don't do that. Okay. You know what I'm saying? Like, it's like when some women can acknowledge that some women go too far and are pushing all of the red buttons and then daring and challenging a man to respond. And he's trying to listen to Kendall's trying to remember everything you instilled in him. And it's like, okay, my mama said, just leave and, you know, walk away. But then they're running and jumping in front of the door. You ain't leaving. Like, listen, I want to go. No, try to leave. You know, all those things. Those are triggers where, like, I have a mother that said, you know, don't hit nobody if you don't expect to get hit or not expect to get hit black. You know, because there's a thing of hit me and I'm going to hit you black. So some people can be hit emotionally and mentally, it ain't even got to be physical, because a lot of women, in my opinion, know how to slice a man up into little dice pieces with just their mouth. And some men can handle it and still walk away. You know, I've been blessed to be one of those men, but it's a lot that cannot. The ego is a very fragile thing. So I believe that there are a lot of men who have experienced it, and some women that are looking at men that are being talked to like that and like, I wouldn't. Let me move out the way. They'll move out the way because it's like, it's coming. You know what I'm saying? So it's crazy, Bailey. It really is.
1: I will accept that.
0: Mm-hmm.
1: However, I will also say that women, you know, for example, when I see a sister that's like that,
0: mm-hmm.
1: or that's going that route,
0: mm-hmm.
1: I'll say, what happened before this?
0: Mm-hmm.
1: Because generally speaking, now there are some women that will make other men pay for

0: what somebody else done, mm-hmm. right? Mm-hmm. But I think that goes with men, too, mm-hmm. that they will, you know, and it's all about people entering a relationship or a situationship without healing from the prior things. Mm-hmm. And knowing, you know, people have to know that, you know, just because he did that doesn't mean that he's going to do that or
1: right.
0: she or whatever, right? Because men do the same thing. And I think that when you go there, you got to be careful because a lot of times the reason women do that is because they've been disappointed by that person prior. Mm-hmm. Sometimes it's that person, sometimes it's not. But by men in general, since we're being in general. Mm-hmm. And some women just need to know, like, you know, I got this. Mm-hmm. It's okay. Mm-hmm. And I'm not going to disappoint that way. I don't know what happened here. Mm-hmm. What happened prior to me getting here. Mm-hmm. But I'm telling you, that's not who I am. Mm-hmm. You know? But then when the reactions start and tempers start to flare, there's, you know, a reaction she has that causes a reaction he has, and everybody gets upset.
2: Cause and effect.
0: But again, a lot of times the fella, all they need to say is, I'm not that person. Yeah, Let me show you that I'm not that person by showing and proving. You know what I mean? And I understand what you're saying.
2: Unfortunately, it's easier said than done in some of these situations.
0: In some situations, but I don't feel like we could equally put, you know, just say in a general sense, I should say, just say in a general sense that it's just women doing this and it's just women causing this problem.
2: Okay, well, here's the thing.
0: Because it's not.
2: But
0: it's equal.
2: Here's the thing. Equal or not, what tends to happen, and this is why I personally feel that we don't get to resolutions. And when the conversation is speaking of men that do this, I think that I call it the mirror effect. When we hear instead of just addressing it from the woman perspective or from the male perspective, we always cross the wires in majority situations. So instead of just like, let's focus on the issue that we're talking about with women, you'll hear a lot of women say, but men do it too. And it's like, and even when they say it, it's not normally in a, let's continue to converse about this. It's usually said in a facetious type manner, like, well, men do it too. Who you think we got it from? So instead of just saying, look, okay, this is a question for women. And if you have to now interject men into the situation instead of just really answering it for women, you feel what I'm saying?
0: I'm answering it for women. I'm being straight up and down.
2: But no. What I'm saying is when we end up, that's just like with men that say, well, the women do it too. Bruh, we having a man conversation. If we're having a man conversation, stop bringing them. Talk about your faults. Talk about the things that you are not doing right, or the things that you need to correct and how you need to correct those things. It's not going to help if we just keep blaming each other because we don't get to a solution, because it's the blame game that just continues to happen. And so when you, in the end, after the session, you're like, okay, well, what did we accomplish? We both do the same sugar, honey, iced tea. So you know what I'm saying? So for me, I'm like, can we just address it? Like, so when we talk about the boys need the father in their life, okay, well, we say the girls need the mother in their life. And it's like, well, because her daddy ain't here, if the man stepped up, it's like, hold on. Let's deal with our thoughts and our responsibilities in this area before just trying to deflect it onto somebody else. And that happens so often when we're trying to have conversations with men and women. I'm not saying us. I'm just saying in general, when people are talking, be like, yeah, because that's why. But that's why I tried to give the balance when that comment was made on the YouTube page to say, like, look, again, I understand it's cause and effect. And I understand on the men perspective of why some men do that. I clearly stated that I don't do that, but I know a lot of men that do, and the reasons that they end up saying that they ended up doing that. I know we got to take care of some bills, so we'll come back, because I know, Bailey, you want to definitely...
0: I was just addressing something on the
2: YouTube. Oh, okay, you typing it or you're addressing it?

0: No, okay, I'm go just. Ahead. We'll go to break.
1: All right,
0: we'll
1: we got to take care of some bills. 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I'm the legendary Homer, blow along with my girl,
0: Bailey Coleman.
1: We'll be black.
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4: Welcome back to Truth in the Morning. Of course, we were talking about situations that was brought up, obviously, on the YouTube page as it relates to some of the DV that ends up taking place in our community. I mean, it takes place everywhere, but, you know, we know that we hear a lot about it, and we sometimes pay more attention when it's in our community, and I get it. And me just answering like that question, like, yeah, there's some provoking that goes on. And is it done on both sides? Yes. But when we're trying to get to a solution, like if we're saying, ladies, what do you think it's going to take to get the young girls to understand how important their mind, body, and soul is? And if the first thing that some of them say, well, you got to keep away from me, you know, this idea. But what can you do as a woman to instill the values and the morals that you have that let you know how to properly not sell yourself short, so to speak, or this, that, and the other? And the same can happen with men. And I like I say, I call it the mirror effect. And I don't think we get to a solution because before you know it, it's arguing. It's like, it's the men against the women. And it's like, no, it's the girls against the boy. No, there are times where we're going to do some co-ed stuff. But right now, if you are trying to teach a girl how to become a young lady, what are the things that you want to do? And if you end up going into the men, it's really taken away unfairly, in my opinion, on what you feel a young girl should be. What a young woman, add the progression of it all, of things that she needs to do to keep her crown on if she's a princess and then going to be a queen.
3: Before we do that, mm-hmm. Okay, let me say this, that you can teach someone, or you can talk to them about it, mm-hmm. and attempt to teach them, but that doesn't mean they always take in what you're saying.
4: We see it with the mutated generation.
3: Okay,
4: in my opinion.
3: That's one.
4: That's
3: because
4: why I call it mutated.
3: I talk to people all the time, but it doesn't mean that sometimes a person has to have a personal point of reference.
4: Mm-hmm.
3: And if they're not there yet in their maturity, then that's not going to happen. However, everybody is not like that. Again, let's stress
4: that. We know
3: that.
4: We started that out.
3: And let me get a couple off our YouTube.
4: If it's Mahdi, he's on the line, so
3: no,
4: just kind of go.
3: It's not him.
4: Yeah.
3: Blake, from what I've learned, it's self-pride. The man is the prize and the woman is the treasure he must always protect. Aaron is him. You got one chance to disrespect me and I'm out. If we can't talk it out, like adults, why are we here? I agree with him 100%.
4: Mm-hmm.
3: You know, you have to be able to sit down, especially if you're in a relationship, sit down and talk to somebody.
4: Mm-hmm.
3: You know, have a conversation. But if you're out here, there's a lot of people that are just out here. You know, babies by people they shouldn't be having babies by.
4: Hello.
3: You know,
4: and
3: that develops a whole, you know, situation that.
4: And, and-

0: And to me, those are conversations.
1: Extremely toxic.
0: And it goes back to where I'm going. Like, these go to conversations that I believe that women should be able to have with these girls and these young ladies, and to where they kind of understand why you're saying what you're saying. Because you're saying that for a reason.
1: Well, don't believe that the conversations aren't happening. It's whether or not that's a part of their reality or they're willing to accept it.
0: And this is where I'm going with. So part of the problem that so it's really going.
1: It is the same with the men as well.
0: But see, when we do that, I'm just saying. address that is the problem with some of the girls. That is the problem with some of the women. Instead of, because you can still make your point. We know that we got sugar, honey, iced tea as men that we got to deal with.
1: Right.
0: So we need to be able to have, just like there should be. Sister circles, there are men circles. And in those, without blaming the other, what can you do to make yourself better? What do you need to improve? If you need it, like if I'm sitting down and I talk to a lot of brothers that are dealing with different situations, and I'm like, right, you truly need anger management classes, because you are not, you know, you're trying to just blame, but you're not taking any self-accountability. And when people don't take self-accountability, to me, it compounds the problem, because you're going to always try to, yeah, but did she say it? Be like, bruh, but what did you say? What did you do? What triggers you? If you see that, then you need to stay away from those things. If when this happens, then this is what you need to do as a man, so you don't end up in the community reintegration center, whatever it's called, the house correction now. But anyway, so you don't end up spending your life behind bars, because instead of going and dealing with your triggers that you are saying, well, the women be said, okay, bro, you know, but what can you do for you? What can help you to not go there? What can make you not pick up a gun and say, I'm going to go kill her whole family. I'm going to kill her. I'm going to kill our kids. I'm going to do all of that, bruh. So, but we're going to go to Ma D. Great morning. Love you. Appreciate you. 833-212-1017 is the truth call-in line. What's your truth, Ma D?
2: Yes, I love both of you guys. Both of you guys got some very, very strong points. And just like I say, this is a subject for another day, because it's no end goal. But I love your points, and the whole point of the matter is to go back to answer Miss Coleman's. I don't think it was a question. I think it was a statement. Is the reason why a lot of black men stand down? And I've been watching this. I'm 56 years old. I've been watching this all my life. My auntie, my mama, 78. My sister, 60. And I watched the constant disrespect and tear down the black men. This is something that's been going on for generations, and it's not going to get solved overnight. But the answer to what you were saying too, Homer, and what you already know, is the reason why a lot of them brothers didn't intervene in that is it could be because of firearm, it could be because of the constant history of disrespect. But it's just really sad, man.
0: Mm-hmm.
2: I love you. Love y'all show. And all y'all got some strong points, man. But they got to stop disrespecting black men.
1: I want to be honest and say that's
0: why you called, Marty.
1: That's why we probably.
2: Love y'all.
1: Love you, sir. Thank you. I think that because I know, I don't know if you noticed, a lot of black women are starting to marry men of other races. Have you noticed that?
0: Mm-hmm.
1: I think that's probably why.
0: That
1: could be it. That could be it. You're cutting in there, mate. But the other sisters, yeah.
0: So what do you think about that? What's your thoughts on that? Because some people will outright say that that's why they're doing what they're doing.
1: Yeah, some people will. Some people will say that. You know what? To be honest with you,
0: mm-hmm.
1: not my choice necessarily, right?
0: Mm-hmm.
1: But it is what it is. I mean, if that's who, as a person, as a human being, if that's who gives you solace and that's who you love, mm-hmm. that's just who you love.
0: Yep. And love is supposed to be love.

0: be with, and it makes you feel, because it's important that for you to feel how you're supposed to feel, how you want to feel.
1: Look at how, look at who most of, in my opinion, the wealthy athletes that are men, their wife or their girlfriend is usually white. Why is that? That's a question. We'll come back. We got to take care of some bills because I can feel the prince in the air. Controversy. I'm the legendary Homer Blow along with my girl,
0: Bailey Coleman.
1: We'll be black.
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1: 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I am the legendary Homer Blow, along with my girl,
0: Bailey Coleman.
1: YouTube, they going in. They
0: going in.
1: What's a poll that can be derived? Derived from this. You need to come up with a poll. And, you know, it's a lot of people that on both sides, you know, that have problems with interracial love.
0: Anita Nicole,
1: and that's crazy.
0: Said hurt people hurt people.
1: Mm-hmm.
0: Unhealed people are destructive and disrespectful in relationships. Many times they are. You are correct.
1: Mm-hmm.
0: You are correct.
1: Absolutely. Absolutely. I'm glad that she corrected relationships. You know, because you know me, I'm reading.
0: You gonna read it how it is.
1: Yeah, absolutely. Because we're teaching. It's homeroom. You know, gotta let them know.

0: But again, I think that until we can, you know, have the open conversations, that's why I like when G from G's Clippers, they have the monthly, I don't know if they've had any recently, but they were doing a series with Real Men, Real Talk.
1: Yeah.
0: At G's Clippers on King Drive. And it's an environment of men being able to really be open and honest about where they are and some of the trauma or some of the things that they may have had, or some successful people who ended up, you know, sharing with other black men that may have alcohol problems or drug problems, and talking about where they came from and how they were able to look at themselves and pull themselves up and stop waiting and depending on some other people who may have been the reason that they were stuck and stunted in their growth. Because sometimes there are other black men that don't want to see black men really achieve. You know, we think and talk about how white people sometimes, some of them may not want us to succeed, but we don't even try to look at the fact that it's a lot of men that are trying to keep some of us stunted in growth, and they want to gatekeep everything. I'm really open, and if I can try to help another brother, I will do that. I will work to do the best that I can. Now, I can only do the best that I can, and sometimes people may want more, but it's like I don't have more to give. And people have to be okay with knowing that that's it. Like, this is the length of my cable toe. I don't have any more to give, because then they want to try to drain you. And it's like, look, I'm not going to, you know, both of us ain't going to drown. I'm going to let you know some of the, say, the maneuvers and some of the things that you can do to try to help me to help you. But now if you're not doing your part and you want me to still try to lift us both up at the same time and we're both experiencing the same trauma, that's not going to work. That's not how it works. That's how you have some men who just hate women. They hate this. They hate that. They hate this. It's like, bruh, it's nothing like when I look at social media and I'm like, some of these people, they just angry all the damn time. I haven't seen a good morning. You know, I say great morning, a great afternoon. I don't see that at all. All their social media posts are depressing. That, you know, so it's like, bruh, you might need to go talk to somebody about this. If everything in life is just not right, what are you doing to correct yourself? What are you, show me that at least you're right, but they don't even show you that. They just, you know, so I, you know, I have to end up blocking some people. I'm like, bruh, you
1: not
0: ain't
1: blocking.
0: Got, yeah, because you ain't got nothing, like nothing. You know, and it's all one person's fault. You ain't taking no self-accountability of what you might be doing to add to this situation. I cannot and choose to not be around people that's how it is. And if I am around you, it's going to be limited. You're not going to end up getting my energy because they will suck the energy from you.
1: Mm.
0: They will suck the life's force and source from you if you allow them. I'm not going to do that. You know, help me to help you. And if we can't do that, I will be able to go to sleep at night because I know that I tried. I done the best that I could do. If you're not going to help start bettering yourself, then that's where the problem is. I've got a relative that I need to talk to, you know, one of those ones that they're not your biological relative, but you know, like my cousin,
1: right?
0: You know what I'm saying? Like Tupac saying that we cousins, knowing that we wasn't.
1: Mm-hmm.
0: I got to talk to him because people were telling me about this problem that, and I talked to him, you know, regularly, you know, telling him some things that he needs to do and that could help him and all of that. But then I learned about a new issue and a problem that he has, in my opinion. And I was able to go and see what people were talking about. I'm like, what's this? Oh, I don't know. But from everybody around him, they know what it is. They've seen him. I didn't see him doing it, but I saw it. And I'm like, what other reason would it have? No, the physical thing that they were talking about
1: Oh, okay.
0: that he has a problem with.
1: Oh, okay.
0: I saw it. I'm like, when I saw it, I'm like,

0: What is this?
1: I don't know, Unc. Right. Okay. So I know I need to just have that real personal heart-to-heart conversation with him, not in any environment where any outside people are, but to just really sit down and if he has to become emotional as we talk about it, I need for him to let it out. I need him to be able to talk about it like for real and not be judged by me in the conversation that we will have about it. But it's a real situation that if he doesn't do anything about it, he'll be dead before the end of the year.
2: Wow.
1: In my opinion.
2: Wow.
1: He'll be dead before the end of the year.
2: All right. Yeah.
1: Mm-hmm. So life is real.
2: Oh, life is very real.
1: You know, life is very real. And yeah.
2: You know, and you, the thing is, you have to, you know, find it within yourself to have those conversations with people that, you know, that God puts it on your heart to talk to about different things, you know.
1: Mm-hmm.
2: Even if they don't let you know about it, but somebody else comes to you about it, it's important that you do your part.
1: Mm-hmm.
2: You know, if they don't want to hear it, you know, what's the old saying? Hearing is for the hearer.
1: Right.
2: You know, those that would hear and listen to what you have to say, you know, and help you, you know, but they don't always, you know, want to listen.
1: Mm-hmm. Absolutely. But like I say, I can hold my head up high when I know that, you know,
2: you
1: I've
2: did what
1: shared
2: you could.
1: What I could.
2: Right. You did what you
1: the
2: could.
1: The rest is up to the individual because, you know, it's just like when you're raising your children or rearing your children and you can put all of the best. Like I say, I know some great parents that have some children that just went totally to the left. Totally. Be like, your mother and father always worked. You know, that you've never seen domestic abuse or violence in the home. You know, you never had to come home and the lights were off or, you know, all of the things, you know, you got all of that. You got people that will help you with your homework and, you know, take you and let you explore things. So when somebody outside of your mother or father takes you, you're not in such awe. Always gave my daughter flowers. You know what I'm saying?
2: Mm-hmm.
1: Just so a boy couldn't end up giving her flowers and she, oh, you know, I always made sure that we took our children to nice restaurants and where they were able to dine and there was a maitre d' and all of that. Then we went to some of the other ones that may not have had a maitre d'. You feel what I'm saying? But just so you can't think that, oh, I've never experienced this before. You know, like in sports, they tell you, act like you've been there before. You know, you ain't been to the Super Bowl, but act like you've been to the Super Bowl. Let that ignite you. Let that put energy inside of you to say, you know what, I can do it. You know, unfortunately, we don't have people that have the urge now, especially with the Orange Man, to say, I want to be the president. I remember when coming up, I wanted to be the president. You feel what I'm saying?
2: Absolutely.
1: Had never seen anybody that looked like me in the Oval Office, but I wanted to be the president. I want, you know, it was something that I had to strive for. And I was like, but it's so many people that have let people down. It's crazy.
2: Yeah.
1: It's
2: very
1: crazy.
2: True.
1: So this is what we are fighting against. This is when we're trying to talk to our youth. This is why I say the village is so, it's smoked out. It's not
2: smoked out.
1: It is. Everybody, whether it's blunts, whether it's crack, it's smoked out. You cannot go through the village. And now you can be driving four cars behind somebody and tell that the village is smoked out. You know what I'm saying?
2: You know. You said not just a block, the whole block.
1: Yeah, you'll be four cars behind. And somebody in a truck or a car that's three, four in front of you.
2: It's going down, smoked out. Listen, not only is your music too loud, but you need to stop smoking that loud, huh?
1: So much so that people say, don't come in our restaurant smelling like loud.
2: Okay.
1: Don't come in my courtroom smelling like loud.
2: There it is.
1: So,
2: it is.
1: It's an ugly truth.
2: It's an ugly truth.
1: And we have to, this is the fight. And I just say to everybody who is working in a situation or a job that your job is to, I know you can say that, man, but how many years and how many decades we've been talking about this. But think about once we stop. If we think that unfortunately is still bad right now, think about how much worse it will be when we give up. And when we stop fighting,
2: yeah,
1: it's, yeah,

0: Yeah, yeah, you better get you a shelter.
1: Yeah.
0: There's a TV series called Silo.
1: Yeah.
0: You better get a damn silo.
1: You better get you one. You better get you one.
0: And hook it up.
1: Yeah.
0: Because I've seen a lot of great people leave our city because to them they felt like they did the best they could do here, and it didn't appear to some people didn't want to move the needle, and so they left.
1: Yeah.
0: And are doing great in other places and talking about how people believe in this and believe in that. But, you know, I've been offered to leave decades, but I haven't. I stay here. I still stand 10 toes down.
1: You know, it's funny. I'm not from here, but I stayed.
0: There you go.
1: I used to tease my brother-in-law, may he rest in peace, about being from here.
0: Yep.
1: And lo and behold, when I got the job out here, he was the first person I called. I said, guess what? He's like, what? I got a job in Milwaukee. Can you believe it?
0: There you go.
1: He laughed so hard. He said, don't get stuck.
0: Trip Talk text lines are open, 833-212-1017. Call in. You can call in, 833-212-1017. I have not yet mastered, the text part. So I know. They be sending us text because I get to look at it when I'm not on air. Shout out to y'all, Big C, D, Holloway, Gabriel,
1: Angel. I can't get it. I got an email issue. So,
0: yeah, she can't even get her email.
1: You know what? I got it. I'm going to have to figure it out.
0: Yeah.
1: When I get a chance.
0: But I'd be happy you're black because I try to send Xavier. Exactly. Both of our things. So he'll have it in our MilwaukeeBlackMedia.com email. 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
1: Bailey Coleman.
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1: Are you trying to sing the Welcome Back, Carter?
0: No, I was just saying, like, with the song, like, you know, I know what the song would normally say, but like, you know, instead of doing that, I'm like, Welcome Black. It just made sense because I couldn't use the lyrics of the song. You know how you know what the song is, be like, that's my song right there. But sometimes the chorus
1: don't work with what you're trying to
0: all
1: do.
0: I'm saying.
1: Oh, okay. Yeah. Okay, gotcha.
0: You're going to learn today.
1: All righty.
0: You're going to learn today. But yeah, 833-212-1017. Bailey, what's your thoughts with, you know, when we went to break, just talking about there are songs from the 60s, 70s, 80s. It's like every decade there have been songs. And
1: The
0: commonality of it is that they say, talking about the same thing.
1: What's going on?
0: Still now.
1: Yeah.
0: But like I say, still I rise.
1: Yeah.
0: Still I rise.
1: Absolutely.
0: Absolutely. And that's the whole thing of just, you know, not giving up. But again, just because I'm not giving up don't mean I ain't going to talk about some of the things that I'm feeling like is keeping us where we're stagnated, where we at. I'm like, no. Y'all got to do this. You know, you can't keep talking about the same damn issues. But when we ask, what are you doing to make the change? Well, I don't know what to do, but we got to change it. That's not how this works. You get what I'm saying? That's not how any of this works. you got to add to it. You got to continue to build it. You have to continue to build on it.
1: You know, that is very true. And, you know, I think that you have to individualize it and look at where you're at in your contribution, how you can contribute. Right.
0: Right.
1: You know, many years, you know, having been in the radio game, no matter where I was or what position I was in, for me, it was always a situation of, you know, we're in the position that we are. What can we do to help?
0: Mm-hmm.
1: You know, and how many people can we touch with regard to their lives, where they're at, and help them? We need to meet people where they're at to help them rise if we can, you know. And that's just still an important thing. But I feel like having the parents that I had, that I saw that at home, right? I saw that with their work and with the work that my parents did, you know, with whether it be through the different community organizations they were involved

0: involved in, or their individual work, or, you know, their work through our church.
1: Mm-hmm.
0: It was always, you know, no matter. And my mom and dad had a lot of kids, right?
1: Mm-hmm.
0: There were, you know, seven of us, so they could have said, we ain't doing none of that. But instead, they had us, like, at Christmas time, filling stockings for other kids.
1: Mm-hmm.
0: You know, they had us doing the work as well. And so I think it's just about everybody being able, if they can see their way through, to mm-hmm. do their part. Mm-hmm. Whatever that is, it doesn't have to be huge. It could be something small, you know. And you can teach your kids. You think you can't, but look, you can go to the Dollar Tree, get some socks. They always have socks on sale, right?
1: Mm-hmm.
0: $1.25. You could probably get you 6 pair.
1: Mm-hmm.
0: That's something that homeless people always want and need,
1: mm-hmm.
0: or unhoused people, whatever you want to call them these days. Take those, take the tags and everything off, fold them together like normal, and drop them off.
1: Mm-hmm.
0: Drop them off at a shelter. You don't have to go all out. Drop them off at a homeless shelter. And boom, you want to give? Okay. Again, you can go to the Dollar Tree, get some food, some cans of food for $1.25. Check the expiration date, though. And you can take it, too. I'm just saying. Sometimes they have stuff in there that you... Anyway, but you can donate that. Right?
1: Mm-hmm.
0: You can donate that to Second Harvest.
2: Food is a seasoned citizen now.
0: Hunger Task Force. They all reach into people's lives.
1: Mm-hmm.
0: But there are ways that you can contribute. If you ain't got, like, a bunch of food, hey, a canned good will help.
1: Mm-hmm.
0: It'll help. So just do your part. Wherever you see you can fit in, get in where you fit in. You might be helping a senior citizen or a seasoned citizen across the street.
1: Mm-hmm.
0: Whatever, help them carry their groceries to the car. Whatever it is,
2: that
0: you know.
2: It's like you're gonna learn today.
0: Each one, reach one.
2: Yeah, and like I say, you know, everybody is not, you know, cut out to do it, and I get it. But if you know that there are some people that are trying to help make a change, and just to help, I've always said that, like, you know, donate some water. You know what I'm saying? Like, everybody's going to need water.
0: Listen, you could get you a nice 24-pack or whatever.
2: A case of water
0: for mm-hmm. like $3.
2: That part. We got Eddie on our Truth Call-In line, 833-212-1017. Great morning, Eddie. Love you. Appreciate you. What's your truth?
3: My truth, I think you said it earlier. I think it starts with people taking responsibility for whatever their shortcomings is, and instead of redirecting it mm-hmm. and blaming it on someone else. I always refer to the Michael Jackson, the man in the mirror theory. It took me a long time to realize what that meant. But you got to look at yourself mm-hmm. sometimes and say, what am I contributing to this? And you got to respect another person's opinion about what they're going through or what they see through their eyes. I think a lot of us fall back on an opinion of what it's supposed to be. You got some women that think a man is just supposed to take care of them 100%. They're not supposed to do anything. I remember I dated a woman, and I should have known, but her mom used to tell her, use what you got to get what you want.
2: Yep.
3: You know,
0: that was a song.
3: You know, use what you got to get what you want. And I think that value is still around. And then I think because of the old shows, like you said, I come up, me and you were around the same age where you didn't see any black heroes or black successful men. And mm-hmm. it was Dr. Kildare and these different shows, and they're all Superman. Everybody, and even today, you still get a little of that, the image that they put out there, you know. And again, I had a conversation with a woman, and her attitude was, if a man couldn't do nothing, then he ain't no man. What you mean by that? My thing is, just like you, Homer, I know you went through some trials and tribulations to get to where you at now, and not because you didn't know what you were doing, just because you was a black man
1: mm-hmm.
3: and a stereotype. And if you were the woman and you're trying to run a business or whatever the situation is, okay, so there's a leaky pipe or something in the house, a leaky faucet. Now, you got a gig that

0: I pay you $800. What's more important for you to do? You fix that leaky apartment or go make the $800 and pay someone to get the leaky faucet fixed or something like that. And, it, you know, I can go on and right. on and on and on.
1: Right.
0: And
1: we get you.
0: But once I took responsibility, I've been clean from drugs for 45 years, and I probably didn't go to traditional route.
1: Bless
0: I went to a clinic for 30 days, but I made my mind up in my heart. And I work with that, and you know that's another subject. But you know, black and one more thing. To
1: yeah, yeah, because we got to get ready to wrap up.
0: Okay,
1: because Sherwin to kick our.
0: Remember the knit pants and the platform shoes.
1: Uh-huh, uh-huh.
0: Well, you know, the knit pants are nut cutters, right?
1: Mm-hmm.
0: And you wore your partner to the left or the right. A girl refused to date me because I didn't have no print. I'm like, well, I don't want everybody to know what I got. That's a secret weapon. I wanted it to be a surprise.
1: Okay, Eddie. Okay, all right, all right. Well, we thank you for your call because we got to get ready to get out of here. Eddie, get ready to tell all the damn business.
2: Okay.
1: Some of that stuff I heard about, I wasn't here for it, but I get where you're going. I'm getting where you're going. He was talking about the print.
2: Oh, my goodness.
1: Which way you hanging? To the left, to the right?
2: I'm too just early saying. In the morning.
1: Yeah. It's never too early. If you talk to Kenny Lattimore, you know
2: okay.
1: what I'm saying? Bailey, what you got before Papa Smurf comes in?
2: Trust God, do good, and know that something great is going to happen for you. You know what? Everybody today, do something nice for somebody else.
1: All right. If nobody has told you that they love you today, we want to let you know that we love you. Please have a safe and nonviolent remainder of your day. We got to get out of here because Papa Smurf coming in, and he's going to talk about, you know, ageism.
2: Not Papa Smurf.
1: Yeah, he's going to talk about ageism. Xavier, thank you for a great job as a producer. We'll talk to
2: Thanks,
1: you tomorrow.
2: Thank you, Xavier.
1: Holla black.

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7: And one thing about me, I'm a tough cookie, but I know what I can't do. And I'm not suffering, all right? 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
8: Excuse me, Cletus. Hop over this, man.
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9: My way of thinking is that the parents do all they can, but once the kids leave out that door, whatever have you, they make their own decisions. I don't care if you're 9 or 99, it's still your decision about the situations that you get involved yourself in.
10: We talking about taxpaying citizens. Look into their taxes. Look into this. We talking about elected officials doing backdoor deals, and somehow she still want to blame immigrants. That's what we talking about right now. We following the money, and you still want to blame Black people and immigrants and welfare and all of these things for policies and backdoor deals that put poor people in worse position.
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7: Like you said, they want to pad their pockets, but they need a reason to push things through. And I guess the low-hanging fruit is, okay, well, this is a problem, right? Y'all want to fix the problem, and they just hope nobody looks into it like, wait, when did food trucks become an issue?
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10: What up, what up, what up, what up, what up, y'all? What up, what it do, what it do, what it do? It's time for Lunch Break, yo. Lunchtime with your favorite crew, Ray Nitti, maybe Shannon. 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Shannon!
11: You!
10: You good? Everything smooth?
11: I'm here!
10: They didn't take you.
11: Man! They ain't take me. They did take the mic, literally, though. They took one of my mics.
10: They took the mic and the Wi-Fi box, huh?
11: Man. You know, the most important thing when I got here, I was like, please don't have... Well, I thought for sure they took the most expensive items. And clearly, they weren't good criminals because they did not. So I was happy about that. But now that I'm back today, I'm just, like, noticing, like, the other things that they have taken.
10: Yeah.
11: And, you know, just super disappointed about it, but it is what it is. I'm just happy to be able to chat with y'all, even though, look, you see the image a little blurry. They done messed up the cords and stuff. So now I'm on the laptop camera. It looked like I'm in the year 2000.
10: Oh, man.
11: But it's all right.
10: But you
11: don't
10: hear
11: it back right.
10: We're going to get into that. We're going to get into that story, Shannon, because you had a couple of folks praying for you, a couple of our cousins in the chat, man. We got a interesting menu for them today, Shannon. But it is good to have you back, man. But before we get into anything with the menu, tell the people where they can find us, please.
11: Yes, of course, of course. Make sure you guys follow us on Facebook, like, subscribe, join our group. We're on Facebook. We are the Lunch Break Facebook. That group is forever growing. Make sure you follow your host at Ray Nitti, R-A-Y-N-I-T-T-I, and myself, maybe Shannon, M-A-Y-B-E-S-H-A-N-N-O-N. 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Again, the number is 833-212-1017. And

0: lot going on yesterday. Oh, my goodness.
1: Man. I like that. Join the chat. That's where the cousins hang out at. I like that little rhyme, Shannon.
0: That was smooth. I'm
1: going to
0: write that one down.
1: Write that one down. You got to add that to the menu consistently now. I like that one.
0: Okay.
1: Man, so Shannon, we got an interesting menu today, right? We want to talk about the Lindsay Clancy story, right?
0: Okay.
1: And then we want to talk about what's been going on with it, the updates in the case. And then also we wanted to get in. It's two hefty items, so I think it's going to take up majority of the menu today, right? You have the attorneys calling for certain things. And then we also want to talk about the pension. I've been doing some research just based off of hearing, you know, all these different budget deficits that the city and the county has been having and so forth. And it all kept pointing back to one thing, Shannon. Every time we broke down a budget or something, or when we did the taxes and why the taxes was being raised and, you know, what we were trying to cover. And it all boiled back down to these pensions, right? So I wanted to just do some research as to, like, what's going on with these pensions? And how did we get here? And then, you know, when we dig, we usually struck gold. And this time, just pensions, really. But it's a very interesting, it's a very interesting topic, man, because people have gotten, like, super amazing pensions, even some of their first time payouts was, man, I can't even make this up. I can't even make this up, man. People got paid millions. You have one person who got the lump sum pay of $1.3 million. You had somebody, You had somebody else had $1 million. Few folks had, man, 900,000, 800,000, another million. And it's a lot of them. It's a lot of them. A lot of them. 12 employees or more had a lump sum payment of $1 million or more dollars.
0: Wow.
1: So I wanted to, you know, do some digging, but we wanted to take care of it delicately, right? Because you want to be able to give the proper level of attention to it, right? And research, because something like this, you want to make sure your facts is straight. And what I found was how much this backdrops have been costing us over, let's just say, since 2016, right? And the interesting part about it, Shannon, is like everybody that's eligible for these things, it's still people that's working. So we still got more than 500 people that's working still that is eligible, if I'm not mistaken, to have these payments. So I wanted to get into that. I wanted us to get into that, Shannon.
0: Definitely.
1: And then if you had anything on the menu you wanted to talk about or add too, but those was like just the two. I felt like Lindsay was going to be big. And it's you know, it's the situation happening in the city where was officer involved shooting where.
0: Yeah, I saw back and forth about that one.
1: Yeah, so I don't have all the details, so I like to talk on things you know, when I feel like I have enough to speak on it. But just wanted to highlight it in a level that, you know, we bring in some attention to it to our audience. And if they had any information or facts, you know what I mean, or feelings that they would like to share about this. But, yeah, Shannon, let's get back to the...

0: The break-in, man.
1: Man, they broke into the girl's studio, man.
0: So walk
1: it
0: us,
1: was super unfortunate.
0: Walk us through what happened. Like, how did your day start? Because you sent us a text early in the morning. And I was like, hey, Shannon.
1: You know, if it's early for you, it's early for me.
0: Exactly. I'm like, Shannon, up? Well, okay. So, yeah, walk us through that. And I know we're going to go to break. But when we come back from... Yeah, just walk... Oh, okay, go ahead.
1: Yeah, no, you were just saying, I was saying you was probably proud of me. Like, look at Shannon up at 6 a.m. That's what I'm talking about. Look,
0: 100%.
1: Bad news. But we got to go to break?
0: No. I was saying, Walker's 3-0 story, and if it take us through break, just take us to break, and then we'll continue the story when we get back from it.
1: Yeah, cool. So... started my day at about 6-something a.m. with the so the studio that I'm in, like, there's a common area and there's three other rooms and everybody does their own thing. And one of the guys in the studio hit me up like, yo, like, sorry for this. Well, like, you could call it late or early. He was like, sorry for the late text, but man, somebody broke in the studio. I'm not sure what was taken, blah, blah, blah. You might want to come check it out and see, you know, what's going on. So by the time I got here, because I still had to take my daughter to school, I still had to do all my, like, life things, of course. And then I had to text you guys right away before I even got here, like, yo, like, I might not be on the air, you know, because it's just the responsibility to do. Like, I was like, listen, even if they didn't take anything, it would just be, like, a chaotic day to just be on air while, like, people trying to figure out what the next move is. So, I got here, the door, like, I don't know what they used. Like, I thought it was like a crowbar, but in the video I posted in my Instagram, it looked like some small tool. And they said in the video that it only took them like 30 to 60 seconds to get the, like, door open. And it's like a door. Like, it's not like a wooden door or nothing like that. So that was crazy. So came in, my room door was kicked open, which is insane because there's no lock on the door. So automatically I was like, yeah, it's going to be some BS because why y'all do that? Like, it's like y'all doing things that y'all didn't have to do, right? The main things that I was really concerned about, obviously, was like my equipment that I use to get on air with y'all every day because, you know, it is what I do. I was like, man, as long as they ain't take that, good. Got here and like it was a little disheveled, but it was like, okay, everything pretty much accounted for. So I thought that was really odd. Like, even the TV I have on the wall, like, it would be easy to pull that off. That's still there. Listen, I'm going to get back into it after we come back from break. But like I said, the equipment, the most important stuff was here. But I'm going to get into what they did take after we come back from this break.
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0: kill Sheila, throw a brick in the grass, make this feel like a drug deal gone bad. I still don't see Matt.
1: Welcome. Jesus. Welcome back to the lunch break. Brother Z is on one.
2: It's literally called robbery.
1: Man.
3: Look, that was Soulja Boy's story. My robbery was not that exciting.
1: It sound like she did something to them.
2: Yeah, after she caught it.
3: That Soulja Boy story. It was like, and then I grabbed the gun, I spun the round.
1: Oh my God.
3: It wasn't that exciting.
1: Man, I recentered my spirit after. Who was that?
4: That's T Grizzly.
1: Oh, yeah, that was T.
3: Okay. I was going to say, that's definitely T Grizzly.
1: Man, I'm getting to that age, man. I'm getting to that age. My spirit was fired up. It was a long way from Gracie's Corner. That was a huge shift in sonic.
3: Oh my goodness.
1: Welcome back, y'all. The lunch break crew on the award-winning 101.7 The Truth, live from the American Family Insurance Studios. 833-212-1017 is the number to dial. You can text that number as well if you don't feel like calling in. You can text it. As Shannon said, make sure you hit us up on YouTube. Join the YouTube conversation. Join the chat. That's where the cousins be at. Shannon made that up. You feel what I'm saying? I like that, Shannon. I like that a lot. Talking about Shannon. She wasn't on with us yesterday because her studio was broken into. And these were some weird robbers. Weird robbers.
3: Weird. Like,
1: so I said from Gracie's Corner to this, Amanda said that in the chat. Man, there's some weird robbery going on. But Shannon, continue on the story, please.
3: Yeah, so I get here, and like I said, my first thing was just making sure like the most expensive stuff was there, because I was like, okay, let me go right in. Like, I didn't look at anything else but like the camera, the laptop, my iPad, my mic. I was like, okay, everything that is normally there is there. And then like I was like, okay, now I can look around the room and see what else is missing. And I noticed they stole my hotspot, of all things. I was like, bro, y'all know how much we struggle without this hotspot. They don't know the work that was put in,
1: man,
3: to get this. Like, they don't know. They don't know.
1: Two and a half months to get to that.
3: Man, that was the most, like, and like I said, it's not, obviously, like, I had to, like, rebuy this hotspot, reset it up, find time to go get it, and that's super inconvenient and frustrating in itself. But it's like, y'all don't know the blood, sweat, and tears that went into this original hotspot. Look, it's the, what is it? It's the principle.
1: Principalities.
3: Principalities. And then I'm looking around, and then I find, like, my makeup kit is gone. Like I said, stuff that is like, yeah, makeup's expensive. The hotspot's expensive. But y'all would have been so, like, see, I'm giving them tips. Y'all would have been better off just gathering all the technology stuff and going about y'all way. But, like, straight up, an iPad. You know how easy it is to steal that? Like, y'all just, what are we doing? The TV that's on the wall, I just put that up brand new. They could have just yanked it off the wall. No, kick my door in.
1: I was just going to say, I ain't laughing at it, Shannon, but that was a big old footprint on the door, dog.
3: No, it's like multiple, so you know they was kicking it hard. I'm like, bro, did you try the knob? And like in the video, they came in with gloves on, so it ain't like you worried about your print. You got surgical gloves on. Like, it's just like so many points of this robbery that they like did try to put effort in, like, let's get the gloves and let's whatever they use to jack open the door. Like, I would think like a robber like that, let me just get a rock and open a window with a, you know what I'm saying? You would think they like all the way idiots, but they weren't. They had like gloves. They had whatever device they needed to get the main door.

0: open. But then they came in and kicked open a door that was unlocked. And then they didn't steal. Go ahead.
1: You got video of them as well.
0: Yeah, I do. You know what? Yeah, man. It's just crazy. Like,
1: you should send that to Brother Z so we can show our listeners how they came in your space, man. Violated.
0: And what's crazy is where dude was standing, there's a camera literally in front of him. Like, you see the camera. And it takes him a while to, like, turn it around. And he didn't even take the camera. He just, let me turn that around. Like, I just.
1: They already see me.
0: Like, they see me already. Like, dog, it just gets so much odder because another person that rents in this same space, he has a recording studio. So you would think, I'm like, dang, they probably got, like, all his, like, recording stuff because those things are expensive as well. No. They stole, like, the clothes that he had in there, which he did have some, like, fire throwback stuff, like, you know, vintage clothes. He had, like, a lot of, like, shoes and stuff that are probably, like, hard to find, right? But they stole that. The same guy that's in the beater during the robbery, that I don't have the clip, but when he leaving out with the handful of clothes, he got the jersey on, like, he tried the clothes on before he left.
1: He's like, I'm going to be like, fresh out of this. They're going to think I belonged in here.
0: He said, yeah, fresh, you know, but it's just ridiculous. The things that they could have taken.
1: How many fresh is hell if the feds watching?
0: Listen, the damage they caused is what the most frustrating part. Like, then, believe it or not, they emptied the fridge.
1: Yes.
0: They took our water.
1: They said they took our water.
2: Boy, you gonna eat, boy, I tell you that.
1: They like, man, I'm fresh, I'm hydrated.
3: And I'm hungry.
1: And I'm hungry. Like, you lucky you ain't had no sandwiches in there.
0: Dude, I'm so lucky. It wouldn't have been none. Look, man. Matter of fact, I did have a snack drawer. I should have checked that out. But yeah, they stole my makeup. I had like a bag, like a, you know, like
1: Mac. Oh my God. Not like the that. Mac.
0: They stole the whole kit. And the thing about it is it was like a travel kit, like a suitcase almost. So it was filled with stuff because like my last appointment. So that's gone. And then I have like a bag with like a bunch of hair stuff, like flat irons, blow dryers, like gel, all types of stuff, just in case I come to the studio and I have to get ready if I'm running late or anything like that. I had a box that had a clothing rack in it. They took that. Like I said, the other guys said, look, they got some good stuff too, but they didn't, like they took printers and label makers and stuff like that. Makes me think they're an entrepreneur, you know? But like,
1: they got things I need for my business.
0: For real. Look, they took my hotspot.
1: Taking the hotspot is crazy. I was like, somebody sent them. It was like, oh, she thinks she gonna get good connection now. Humble her
0: and they
1: again.
0: Did take one mic. I will say that they left this
1: they
0: one.
1: Oh, they did get a mic. They did take a mic.
0: One mic in a hotspot. So they're probably talking about how they robbed me right now.
1: But they did leave the camera and everything, you said, though.
0: They did. They like ruffled everything around and knocked things over. So like it's janky because like a few cords got broken, a few things got.
1: Gotcha. You know, so you gotta get the setup back right.
0: Yeah, I got it. Yeah, that's all. Just a little, you know, little love gonna get it together. But these people, it's just unbelievable. And people like that, like, low-key, them type of robbers scare me more because you dumb enough to, like, do all of this for what you walked away with. You know what I'm saying? It's causing us more money and, like, damage and, like, replacing things in time than what you will ever sell whatever you got for. You know what I'm saying?
1: Mm-hmm.
0: So type of robbers worry me because my friend brought up a good point. Like, what if you was there alone? Like, these people seem like they was on something or like just like desperate. So I don't know.
1: Yeah, it made me ask, like, did they like know the hours of operation that folks be in and out of that space? Because I didn't like the things, like, because I saw the video on your story that you posted and I'm trying to understand like, what mind frame were they in that, okay, it's a camera set up right there on a tripod. It's mics. It's everything. But you take water. You take makeup. You know, like, what you think? You think a woman was in there with them, too, maybe?
0: Nah. So it was originally the guy that we got on camera. And then, like, you could see right clear out the door where they pull right up to the

0: suite. So this area where our suite is, like, there's like a bunch of other suites. I'd say probably 20 other suites. Like, it's just a big office complex almost looking thing. And we were the only one that they pulled up to. So I thought that was super odd. And they pulled right up and you can see clear out the door from the video that I did post. Somebody's in the truck getting ready. And I guess like when he first went out, he probably told his friend like, hey, they got cameras. And like, there's another video because each person in the suite has cameras. So it's just like, he comes in with like a shirt wrapped around his face to also take clothes and random things. Like, just, it's just more of a headache than anything. And just more of a violation of privacy. You know, it just makes you feel uncomfortable. And like you said, what mindset would a person be in? Especially we are super in this space, like we all do different things. So we all come in at like all times. Like I said, they record back there, you know, artists, like they'll wake up at 2 a.m. sometimes and be here recording. Like sometimes I'll come in and like, they'll be like sleep because they was cooking up all night or whatever. We got one guy that he does something with like fishing equipment and stuff like that. They didn't take any of that stuff that could obviously sell, but he's here at random times doing his live streams and stuff like that. And then I'm here every morning. So it's like, I don't know how they would have even engaged, like what time would be a good time to even come here. You know what I'm saying? You see people in and out all day, any given time.
1: Right.
0: So like I said, it's just super concerning that they were even bold enough to come in a space where you can't predict what time people will be here. But yeah, we'll get more into it after the break. And I'm going to send Brother Z that video so you guys can watch it on YouTube. Go head over to YouTube 101.7 The Truth if you'd like to see that video.
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0: email that she was sending over to Brother Z that shows the folks kicking in. Well, not necessarily kicking in, but you had a video of the footprint on the door.
1: Man. So oh, I got that too, for sure. Big old footprint. All that kicking. They could have, stuff like that irritates me more than anything, because it's like, this could have all been so simple. You could have just gently opened my door. Now I got to pay for a door that you kicked. Now I got to, you know what I'm saying? It's just silly stuff like that. That's irritating to me.
0: Yeah.
1: You know, and like, we both stopped. My bad. And I
0: My bad. I was like, and like, they took it again. They took the hot spot again.
1: What?
0: Shannon, I thought you had the production team with you this time.
1: I got the production team down, right?
0: Don't show them. Please don't show them. Do not show the production crew, Shannon. Oh, my God. Shannon went crazy. She's like, I got the production team where she turned into Madea. I was like, damn, Shannon.
2: Hot pans and grits.
0: It wasn't no pan and it wasn't no grits. It was something hot. I'm like, Jesus.
1: Y'all ain't leaving my hot spot next time.
0: Damn. Oh, damn, my joint was bigger than Shannon. I'm like, how are you even holding that?
1: Man, like the cartoons when they be pulling out a bigger one.
0: Yosemite Sam.
1: Oh, man.
0: Oh, man. Oh, man. But let's shift the gears here. Let's shift the gears here a little bit, right? So, we're going to show the videos real quick. Brother Z got the videos. And, man, just being violated. Like, somebody coming in your space, dog, and violating you, it pisses me off. I've had a few times where people broke in vehicles. And you feel even worse when it's like, damn, you didn't even have to break my window. Like, the car was unlocked. Or you didn't even have to do all of this. So you got to fix a window. Look at him. You got him.
1: Looking around. What can I get? Let me get this water. This is the refrigerator.
0: Look, you don't even take the Wu-Tang joint. You take the water.
1: He did it. I thought for sure he was.
0: Oh, somebody. Look at somebody in the car. Is that person in the car with them as well?
1: Yeah. Wow. So whoever, like, it looks like he had already brought something out, and he, like, looking through the stuff while he go in. And then he comes in at some point. It's not in this video.
0: Wait a minute. Does this fool got one glove on? He only got one damn glove on. He's like, I'm only gonna touch stuff with my right hand.
1: Like, that's why I'm like, it concerns me more, because it feels like, I don't know if they were high, but it also feels like they were prepared to come to this studio. You get what I'm saying? So.
0: Yeah, this looked like they was targeted. Is this your studio that they're in right here, or is this
1: So that's just like a common area. So right when you come through the door, that area is just wide open. There's like arcade machines on the other side, like, that you can't see either. So it's like, if y'all was really like trying to come up, y'all would have like, what are we doing, dude? And that's why when you said like, it's just the violation, and it's just like such a waste of like time and money and things like that, because it reminds me of when people will break your window, get in your car, and steal change. Like, bro, you done stole the change, and now I gotta pay hundreds of dollars to get this fixed. Like, you all done broke in here, stole the like most bullshit things that y'all could steal, and now we have and now we have to
0: dump.
1: We have to replace it. My bad.
0: So, I can hit that over here on my side too, right? Do the same thing. Ah, okay. Quick draw McGraw over there.
1: Right, quick draw. My bad, y'all. Look, I was in my feels. Look, Look, I can't stand the bum, man. Like, it's just the bumtivities of it all. You know what I'm saying? Like,

0: Bumtivities.
1: Like, y'all thought this far through to have one glove on, to have whatever device you use to break open a, like, a door, a commercial door, and then get in and do that. Come on, man. But not have the sense to turn the door off. You could tell it ain't a lock on this door. Like, what are we doing, dude? Like, just causing destruction and chaos for no reason.
0: Shannon cuz. I am cuz is telling on you in the chat.
1: Cousin. I thought we was here. Cousin.
0: Jazz told on you. All right. Well, Shannon, your cousins was worried about you, man. So they were sending you well wishes while you was here. We glad that they didn't take even more items. And we wish a speedy get back to the crispiness so we could.
1: That's why I have to jump back on today. I was like, I can't let them stop me. we might got the 2008 laptop picture right now, but yeah. We're going to be all right.
0: Anita Nicole says, Shannon, this is unfortunate, crazy. Things can be replaced, and greater is in the store. Greater is in store. That's what she says. Lucretia 70 says, didn't even have sense enough to cover his face. Looked like he was casually browsing while stealing, remember, America's Dumbest Criminals. Yep.
1: Yes. That's exactly what it reminds me of, because why would you not cover your face, but you got one glove on? Like, the mind state these people might have been in just worries me the most. And like one of my friends said, people, like, I used to come here at all times of the night, like just fixing up stuff or bringing different things in throughout the night or day. And it's like, dang, what if I was here?
0: Man, well, we glad you wasn't there. And it looked like you got a, production team with you that's going to hold it down. So just make sure they stay alert. make sure they stay alert. So, Shannon, we spoke on the Lindsey Clancy case before, but recently they've had Before we do this, right? Before we get into this Lindsey story, we got to do this. Milwaukee lost two important people to the culture. DJ Quan passed and DJ Sopa. And, it would be, I wouldn't feel right without paying respects to both of them and their families and their loved ones and everybody that really cared about these people, because you could see the impact that they had in this community and the nightlife and the music scene and everything. So just wanted to make sure we paid our lunch break respects to the families of DJ Sopa and DJ Quan and anybody that that knew them as well. So just wanted to.
2: I just want to hop in there too real quick. Likewise, Sopa, man, you meant a lot to me, man. You were one of the first established DJs in the city to, kind of give me that cosign and kind of, just tell everybody to watch out for me. And so I'm sorry that, I took your last visit to the city for granted, thinking that I was going to be able to come pop out on you next time that you were, in the city. But just wanted to thank you and keep watching over us. And Quan, I never got to work with you, but when I met you, the fact that, you knew who I was and you gave me my flowers and you gave me the respect, it meant a lot too. So just both of you watch over us, man. We need y'all.
0: Man, appreciate you, Brother Z, for sharing those words. Most definitely. We just had to make sure we paid respect, man, because we do love the culture and the people that's part of the music scene, the DJ scene here in Milwaukee. So prayers out to their families once again.

0: Let's do this. Let's go ahead and go to break, and then when we come back, we'll get into the Lindsey Clancy case. 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

0: to your lunch break. Yes, you were punched in on your lunch break with the lunch break crew, Ray Nitty, maybe Shannon, DJ Brother Z, holding us down with the production and sound. 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How y'all doing? We about to get into the menu, Shannon. 833-212-1017 is the number to dial. 833-212-1017 is the number to dial. What the hook gonna be?
1: Hey.
0: We want to talk about the Lindsey Clancy case and where it's at with things, right? You know, we like to share how our stuff was fact-checked. So it was fact-checked and confirmed via NPR, News Nation, Live Now from Fox, and multiple direct court reporting outlets. The September 29th hearing details and defense strategy are currently as of this week. All right? So, Shannon, can you give the folks, if they haven't been up to date on the Lindsey Clancy case, could you just give them a brief, like, rundown of the case and, you know, how did it get to where it is today, and then we'll get into some of the new things and so forth.
1: Okay, so you might have to actually add a few in there because I'm gonna tell it off the top of my head.
0: Right,
1: and I
0: right,
1: know
0: right.
1: You know a few things.
0: Right.
1: We know enough to get a full story together. No.
0: Right.
1: So, Lindsey Clancy is a woman that murdered her three children, in 2023.
0: I'm not sure of the date, but it was around that time. January 4th, 2023. Yep, you're correct.
1: Yeah. So she was a Massachusetts mother who murdered her three children, ages 5, 3, and 8 months, on January 24th, 2023.
0: Yep.
1: Clancy then jumped from a second story window. In a suicide attempt after, I think, she slit her wrist or something, then tried to jump out the window, which resulted in her having severe spinal injuries, and now she can't walk, you know. Her defense did not argue that someone else killed the children. The central question at the trial was whether Clancy was criminally responsible for what she did because of her mental condition at the time. So mental health issues was the center of the case. But then the case kind of took on a life of its own because I guess she had a very detailed past with mental health issues. Over the last few years before the murder, she was seeking help for what she called, postpartum
0: psychosis. Yep.
1: I think later on they determined it was postpartum psychosis, but I think at the time they thought it was just postpartum depression. Mm. She was seeking help. She has a very lengthy record of trying to get the help that would have been needed before she did what she did. And in my eyes, the system failed her, but in a lot of other eyes, she shouldn't even be in jail for the murders of her three children, mm-hmm. which is real dicey right now. On top of that, you also have a community of people that think that, well, she didn't even actually kill the kids. Her husband did it and set her up. So that's become a whole life of its own because there's so many people that do believe that, which is not what her lawyer is arguing at the time. And I do know there was just an update on the case where there was a mistrial. So I'll let Ray give us more on that.
0: Yeah. So you did phenomenal. So some of the things to consider, like Shannon already said, they never disputed that she caused their deaths, right? They never disputed that. And they say under Massachusetts law, once the defense is raised, the burden shifts

to the prosecutors that they must prove beyond a reasonable doubt that she understood her actions was wrong and could control them. So I think that's where, like, the diciness gets into play, right? Because to my understanding, the defense is saying she was not in control and she did not understand her actions. So they said, as you stated correctly, after a week, more than 35 hours of deliberation, I think they had a deadlock for three times, right? The juror told the judge it cannot be reached unanimous. So it was a hung jury. And on Friday, September 4th, 2026, Judge William Sullivan formally declared a mistrial, right? So it was no conviction, no acquittal, none of that. So legally, the case resets to roughly where it stood before the trial. So both sides now know exactly how their evidence and arguments played in front of real jury. So the interesting thing, right? The interesting thing about the mistrial, I guess it was a guy. It was a guy that still was like, you know, nah, she knew what she was doing. She needs to go to jail. I guess all the other... And I need to get the real makeup of the jury. I can't remember. I know I saw it before, but I know it was predominantly women on this jury, right? And I know it wasn't no more than like five men, but I know they saying it was one man in particular because this one juror was essentially holding out. Now, I've seen them come out. I've even seen some of the other jurors that was calling this guy arrogant, you know what I mean? Or, you know, wasn't trying to obey the law and so forth and all of these other things. And I don't think that particular juror has spoke yet to any news media outlets. I'm going to do some more research to see if they have, but I don't think they have. But they're calling this guy arrogant. He doesn't want to follow the law. And so forth. And what I was seeing is people, you, like you said, there's some people saying, oh, she should not be tried. She should, she was not, what do we say? We neglected, you know, she was neglected her needs and so forth, the help that she desired or needed to not have to go through this thing, right? But this guy's like, no, she murdered her kids. Plain and simple, she murdered her kids. There's nothing that you could tell me to help me change the fact that I see that this woman murdered her kids. We even saw, if I'm not mistaken, we played on this show before a clip of somebody even trying to say, like, for a second, let's not look at these kids as children. Let's look at them as ceramic ornaments. And I'm like, how you said three kids, five-year-old Cora, three-year-old Dawson, and an infant Kaylin, 5, 3, and an infant. Not even one. And I am trying to understand. I'm trying my hardest to understand how, you know, and I'm trying not to be insensitive to mental health at the same time because that's a real thing. But how do we look at it and say, like, okay, this person shouldn't be in jail because of a 5-year-old, a 3-year-old, and an infant? It wasn't like they just drowned them. It was a terrible, you know what I'm saying? It was terrible. We got Al on the line. Let's go talk to Cousin Al. Al, how you doing this afternoon?

0: Wonderful. I think they're looking at her white skin as a little girl. But my question to you and Shannon, was it mental health when she was laying up there screwing, letting a man nut in her three times? Was it mental health? She jumped from a second floor window. If she wanted to jump high, she should have went high. Was it mental health when she cut her wrist? And then my question is if you wanted to tell, you knew enough to tell your kids they're going to God, you being a mother, wouldn't it just be easier to put a gun in the roof of your mouth and blow your head off and just do it like a real OG? Because, you know, so many people who died in the name of God, and now everybody think, oh, she doesn't know what she know what she was doing when she was up there getting pound time, my neck, my back. And you knew what she was doing when you had labor, when you pushed them children out. Or is it y'all don't want to say it because you know it's in the culture, because you would kill yourself and commit suicide over my last $2. $2. I think it's a bunch of BS. And if wasn't she had a nanny in the house? Because if you had mm-hmm. a nanny, you wasn't raising your kids.
1: Mm-hmm.
0: So it sounds like to me, you wasn't woman enough and you found out that that dangling was given to somebody else. Mm. So what you did was you killed your kids when you could have slit your wrist. And did you slice your wrist to the left or right? Or did you slice it up and down? Because if you slice it up and down, you will bleed out. If you're going left to right, it's going to close itself. Why would you go to a second floor window when you could stand on a roof of the house or the roof of the apartment building and do it like a real OG? I mean, why should we be insensitive? You sure this is not a publicity stunt? Because you know when some people say they're going to kill themselves and you say, well, call me in the morning and let me know how it goes, they still call you the next morning.
1: Appreciate you, Al. I appreciate you. I don't got no argument.
0: Have a good day.
1: Have a good day and a buzz ball.
2: Hello. I still gotta try buzz ball, man. I feel like I feel like Al, I failed you. I have not tried buzz balls yet. I'm gonna try one in the name of Al. But
1: yeah, don't go anywhere, like, y'all. 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

0: I had an amazing evening. It's been a long day for me, but we are here. We have a special guest in the building. I want to hop right into it because I know you got an event after this. But we have Victor Barnett. It don't even sound right saying that. I call him Uncle Vic. Victor Barnett is in the building. Correct me if I'm wrong on the titles, but I know for sure president and founder, CEO.
1: Executive director and founder.
0: Executive director and founder of The Running Rebels. If you don't know what The Running Rebels is, I don't know where you've been for the past three decades, but it is one of the most amazing organizations, an organization that my family has been a part of for many years. And I'm truly honored and grateful that you are here with us today. Let's hop right into it. First and foremost, there is an event that's happening today.
1: Yeah, at the organization, we have our open house today. So for people that are interested, we ask the parents.

0: parents to bring their kids down today to look at what we offer as far as programming, and we just want to be a part of offering something for our young people today, because we know how challenging it is, and we need as much as possible for our young people to get into.
1: Absolutely. So take us back to the beginning, Uncle Vic. I know how it started. I know all of the work that you do, but for the listeners, how did you start the Running Rebels organization?
0: Yeah, I'm originally from a small town in Mississippi, so I grew up seeing the injustice that was going on in regards to black people. So I always said that I wanted to help change the world and make a difference. My family relocated up north, and I didn't know what I wanted to do. And then one day I was losing friends and found out they were being incarcerated. So that was when I started in my heart to say, you know what, I want to keep people from being taken away from their families and friends. So I took in 50 young people in 1980 and got them involved in basketball, with your Uncle Don Davis being one of the original Running Rebels. And we just gave young people something to do rather than getting into, at that time it was gang activity, whereas now it's so much negativity pulling our young people the wrong way. And we just want to be able to say, hey, consider coming over here where we have positive things and just outlets for our young people.
1: Yes. First of all, I got to commend you, because there's not a lot of urban or youth organizations that's still around from 1980. So we have to put some respect on your name, first and foremost. And I know how impactful the work is that you all do. And I'm honored to even have been a part of it. A couple of years ago, you guys honored me at the Black Unity Awards, which is dope. I just seen you at the Unity March with Aziz as well. And then you do a Unity event this summer as well. Can you touch on that?
0: Yeah. From day one, 1980, our first theme was Bridging the Gap, which, if you think about it, is bringing the older and younger generation together.
1: Yes.
0: And that's really what Unity is all about, is how do we come together? So I think the organization was born upon that, working together, unity. And so whenever there's anything that deals with us coming together as black people, Running Rebels is excited to be a part of that.
1: Yes.
0: So I think, and I often say to people, the answer is us working together. So there's some talented people in Milwaukee, great efforts in Milwaukee, but we just got to figure out how to connect these dots.
1: Absolutely. Absolutely. So when you work with young people, what do you believe is competing for their attention the most right now?
0: Well, we know

0: to find that care and love that they're missing, and we just have to offer that.
1: Man, I was just talking about this yesterday because one of my students, he's 15, and he confided in me that he's been sober for 8 months. And I'm thinking maybe he's just talking about weed or something. And he had been on ecstasy since eighth grade, and his parents didn't even know. He was coping with the death of his aunt, in which he was a witness to. And he used music as therapy. So he's like, Ms. Jazz, if I didn't have this, I probably, you know, wouldn't be sober. The Running Rebels has executed the music industry so well when it comes to young talent. There are a lot of people, for example, the person who introduced me to the music industry, Kool-Aid, he is someone who first started at the Running Rebels with you as well. How did you foresee back then that Future would play a major part in how you connect with the youth?
0: Yeah, we do what works for the young people. What are they into? What's their passions? And in 1980, it was basketball. Everybody thought they was going to the NBA, and we don't want to take their dreams and dash those dreams away. So
1: yeah,
0: we want to enhance that. So basketball then and now is the music. Everybody feel they're going to be the next famous rapper,
1: yeah,
0: or whatever. But you don't want to take their dreams and put them to the side. So we take that, we move forward, we get them as much help as we can. We help them enjoy life, pour that love into them, and try to get as many doors open as possible. And as I stated earlier, Milwaukee, music is no different.
1: Yeah.
0: I mean, musically, Milwaukee has so much talent. And I just figured we just need a few doors cracked open. And once we get in,
1: yep,
0: it's going to be just like basketball.
1: Yeah.
0: I mean, now everybody know Milwaukee, you can get some really good players coming out of high school to go to college. And even in the NBA, Terry Porter and what some of those people have done. I think music is just like that. I think somebody's going to crack that, you know, get in.
1: Yep.
0: And then it's just going to open the door and they're going to realize, I didn't know that much talent was in Milwaukee, but it definitely is.
1: Yeah. And yes, shout out to Lil Vic, man. He be killing it with the music. It is so positive, but it's like, okay, so I know he's with Notes for Notes now too.
0: Mm-hmm. Mm-hmm.
1: He was playing some of the students, some of the videos, and I was like, just to see him as an adult now is crazy. But the fact that his music is so inspirational is even better. When we're talking about the youth, we know that the environment matters. I had the opportunity to tour, I've been to the East location multiple times, but I had the opportunity to show some youth the space. And the environment that you all created, to me, it feels like the old school community centers where you go in and it's like being a neighborhood. You know, you around family. It's not institutionalized. It's not systematic. How important is the environment for young people?
0: It's so important. You want them to feel comfortable. Often we have young people say this is their home away from home. And
1: yes,
0: you want them to feel that love that they're missing. We want to make sure it's there. And then almost in every room, we have something different because
1: yeah,
0: all of the young people don't lean towards the same thing. So
1: yes,
0: if it's not music for this young person and they need a job, okay, go in for this job training program. If yours is not music but it's basketball, come on and get this development.
1: Yeah.
0: So we want to have what our young people need and want. And so I think over the 46 years of doing this work, we've found out that it's not cookie cutter.
1: Yes.
0: And you just have to have what they want. And music is so important because if you think about it, what better way to deliver a message and to have somebody bobbing their head at the same time?
1: Absolutely.
0: Feeling good.
1: Absolutely. Absolutely. And you guys, you have the program surrounding reentry for youth as well, right?
0: Mm-hmm.
1: So what happens, because you have this experience, what happens when a young person is constantly seeing violence, conflict, money, fame, sex, and material success on their screens?
0: Yeah, I ask for adults to be understanding. There was a young man that did some really terrible things.
1: Mm-hmm.
0: And when people found out that at 3 years old, this young person was living in a doghouse.
1: Yeah. Oh, my God.
0: You know, the hope and the despair that's not there in a young person's life is deep.
1: Yeah.
0: And I just think that understanding of what is this young person going through. Because as adults, sometimes trauma, it gets the best of us,
1: yes,
0: the ups and downs of life. So can you imagine a young person who's not reached maturity yet trying to deal with those ups and downs of life?
1: Yes.
0: And make all of the right choices? It's,
1: yeah,
0: almost impossible these days with so much temptation to do wrong, so much negativity right around you,
1: yep,
0: that I just think we got to help bring that light at the end of the tunnel closer,
1: yes,
0: so our young people can see.
1: Absolutely. What do you think young people need to see more of that they aren't seeing enough?
0: I think they need to see some success. Yeah. I mean, that looks like them.
1: Yes.
0: You know, back in the day, it was almost

0: Like, if you wanted to be successful, you had to do the drug thing. You had to do the pimp game. You had to do these things. But I just think we need to show our young people that somebody that grew up in some of the same neighborhoods as you are being successful. They made it through some of those ups and downs. And the way they made it through was to accept help, because we don't want nobody to feel like they got to do it by themselves. But life is rough.
1: It is.
0: We have to help our young people maneuver through life.
1: Absolutely. What's something you've learned from working with young people that has changed the way you look at the world?
0: It's just the roughness of what you have to deal with. And I imagine sometimes life get the best of me and I'll be like turning to my friends, a shoulder, family. Who am I going to turn to?
1: Yeah.
0: Just think of a young person that mom's is trying, working two jobs, and you know, pops ain't in the house, so that young person, who do they turn to?
1: Yeah.
0: So for me, it's just a challenge that our young people go through and us understanding so much that we got to be there for them.
1: Absolutely, absolutely. If you could take one thing out of the hands of young people today, not literally, but one influence, and replace it with something healthier, what would it be?
0: It would be, who is your role model? I'm shooting to be like this person. And just trying to change that from being those negative images and changing that to be, you know, the young man that grew up on the same block as you.
1: Yeah.
0: The person that picked up that microphone, and that's their way out. So everybody has a way to reach their success, and we call it pipeline to promise at Running Rivers.
1: And
0: everybody's promise is different. Somebody's is this, somebody's is that. But I think it's up to us adults to get over our hurt, our pain, get over our lack of willingness to work together, and for our young people, show them that working together is the answer.
1: Absolutely. We got to go to break. Do not touch that dial. We got Vic Barnett in the building. The Running Rebels is here. 101.7 The Truth.
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3: Well, it's beautiful out there, sunny and 75, almost a little chilly in the shade. Now, let's get a read on the inside of your car. 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

0: 101.7 The Truth. You are officially tapped in with your girl Jazz Tyler. We are live and direct. We got Uncle Vic, Vic Barnett, in the building of the Running Rebels. I know that today you guys have an open house from 5:30 to 6:30. If you are free, please come. Even if you don't have your children, but we would love for you to bring your children. 225 West Capitol Drive, ages 12 through 18. There's music studio and podcasting, a leadership program in basketball, art, recreation, summer jobs. Can you go through some of these descriptions and kind of break down what this looks like, as well as the process of someone signing their child up?
1: Our programming at Running Rebels is driven by young people and the need. We do a lot of daily living skill type things, but that's what drive our programming.
0: Yeah.
1: Teach young people how to cook, and not just young people, but we actually got adults and staff that we invite to come in and learn how to cook.
0: Yeah.
1: So being able to cook, being able to change a tire on a car. So we know all of those things have kind of slipped away, but those are the things that drive our programming.
0: Yeah.
1: That educational component, every year we give away monies and scholarships,
0: yeah,
1: and that's to inspire our young people so they can be thinking college and they can know that there's funds there that's available for them. So we've been doing the scholarship and probably gave away close to $300,000 in scholarship money. So we want to offer that out to the community as
0: yes.
1: well. So the open house today is just to introduce to the families and to the young people and parents of some of the things that we offer, because we know that we need a lot more out here to offer for our young people. So we challenge any youth programs out here to be able to adjust your programming and adjust things to be able to take some young people in, because it's so many young people out here that deserve that opportunity.
0: Yes.
1: They just lost. And like yes. I said before, we got to be the ones that help shine that light to help them be able to see.
0: Yes. I want to touch on the scholarships. So a lot of, you mentioned it earlier, a lot of people don't know that you and my Uncle Don, my dad's brother, were best friends. And he was around. He was still alive when you started the Running Rebels. So you have a scholarship that is named after him, Miss Cozy, Kool-Aid, various of different people who were impactful. What does the scholarship process look like? And can you explain what the scholarships are?
1: Yeah, we make a real strong effort to use the scholarships to help young people go to school, but also to keep the lives and keep the legacy and memory alive of people.
0: Yeah.
1: So as you stated, Don being one of the original Running Rebel youth, Miss Cozy, who I think everybody in the community know
0: yes.
1: that she lived to do for Milwaukee.
0: Man.
1: So we want to keep those people names alive, so we honor them by scholarships being in their name, and then the finding young people. So we look for young people, and if you know young people, it's too late for this year, but we're always open to a young person giving us a call and letting us know that they are in college or getting ready to go to college. We have them come in. We do an intake to see what we can do, because I think one of the advantages of Running Rebels is everything we do

0: was tied into mentoring.
1: Yes.
0: But even prior to that, there's a component of case management built in, because I said, everybody's not the same.
1: Yes.
0: What does that young person need? Somebody got to sit down with them and see what they really need in life. Set goals with them. So just sometimes just throwing them a ball and saying, go play ball, that's not what's needed for that young person. So we at the organization have used these 46 years to be able to kind of take the things that we know work, and that's one of the things that work. What does the young person need to be successful?
1: Yes. One of the things I want to touch on that I absolutely have the utmost respect for you for is you really do push unity. Like, you push it in a major way, and you push peace. And we were able to, so I gave you a call one day, like, hey, doing some work with Tupac Foundation, and we want to put a peace pole. And you allowed us to plant the peace pole right outside of the location on Fond du Lac. Can you talk a little bit about why peace and unity is so important to you?
0: Yeah, and then when you made that call, I think sometimes it needs to be a little bit easier for people to say yes, because that aligns with exactly what we've been trying to do for 46 years of creating opportunities for people to work together, creating opportunities to create peace.
1: Yes.
0: Because like I said before, it's challenging, life is rough, and how do we get people to be at a peaceful place,
1: yes,
0: to stop the violence and stay away from all of that? We have a campaign that Lil Vic kind of initiated that's called We Ain't On That.
1: Yeah.
0: And that's getting the young people to understand that all around you is going to be negativity, but how can you let it be known without disrespecting? Because the people that's choosing to do wrong are not always terrible people.
1: Yes.
0: They're making bad choices because of what they are dealing with and going through. But just getting young people to understand, to be able to say, no, we're not on that negativity. And like I said before, putting it to some music that make you bounce.
1: Yep.
0: It definitely helps. But creating a message is so important, because if you think about slavery, that's what kept a lot of slaves alive,
1: yes,
0: being honest, was the messages that they could receive through music.
1: Yes, yes, indeed. I love the fact that family is important to you. Dawn, you, your children, like, you have managed to create a blueprint to show us what it looks like to do community and still balance it with your family while including your family. How important is Black family to you?
0: Oh, it's so important, because you think about it, you're doing all of this work in the community, and then you go home and you want to make sure that you're doing the same love, the same care at home that you're doing out in the community.
1: Yes.
0: So I think it's so important, because people, that balance of family and community have to align.
1: Yeah.
0: Otherwise, one side is losing out. So I've been blessed with my wife. I've been blessed with my kids. And it wasn't a mate thing. Like I said before, we have to find out what our young people like.
1: Yes.
0: So now it's easier for them to want to come. So
1: yes,
0: for Lil Vic, it was music. And my daughter, Danielle, she just loves helping other people.
1: Yeah.
0: And if you think about it, that's what a mentor is, finding out what this young person needs in life and being there for them.
1: Absolutely. What programming, do you have the same programming at both locations, or do they offer different programming?
0: Yeah, at the other location, we really just kind of doing soft programming, but majority of our programming now has shifted over to 225 West Capitol Drive. And we do a lot in the community still.
1: Yeah.
0: Ms. Brooks is having an event Saturday, so we'll be packing up and getting young people. We headed over to her event because, as I stated and as you stated, unity is the answer, it's the way. And when somebody's doing good work in our community, I definitely challenge people to ask, who are they working with?
1: Yes.
0: Who are they supporting? Because if you're not supporting other people and you want them to support you, that's just not fair. So
1: yep,
0: I just think that we can do it in Milwaukee, because, oh my goodness, there's so much talent here. But
1: it is.
0: Just got to connect the dots.
1: Absolutely. So fundraising is huge. And speaking of fundraising, you guys have a fundraiser coming up in October, right?
0: Mm-hmm. Yep.
1: Okay. Can you touch on that, and how can people purchase tickets?
0: Mm-hmm. Yep. We have our big annual epic evening, we call it, and it's an opportunity for us to showcase the young people and some of the things that they've done, showcase the scholarship piece, and just kind of get in front of some of the funders and say, hey, you supported Running Rebels, and this is what we're doing to be able to continue to do the good work in Milwaukee. So we're excited about that. I don't have the exact date, but I'll definitely get that out into the community. But in October, it gives a chance for the young people to be able to dress up a little bit and just kind of see another side. But at the same time, still being able to have a good time and enjoy life.
1: Yes. So I know we have a few

0: minutes left, but before I go to the next question, I just want to give you your flowers. I do, because you have, and I'm not ashamed. I talk about it all the time on here. You've seen me at my worst, acting a fool, all types of things, and you've seen me grown as well. But what you never fail to do is not answer when I call or not respond when I text. And if it's something you can't do, you say, hey, I can't, but let me see if there's a way for me to try to make it happen. And that means a lot to me, because there are so many people who pretend like they support, and there are so many people who act like they want to see you win. But when you have people like you who do that, not just for me, but for everybody, and you've been doing it for so many years, I truly just want to give you your flowers and tell you I appreciate you so much for that. It means a lot. It means a lot. A lot of people don't have someone they can call on at any time. So thank you for that, Uncle Vic. I genuinely mean that.
1: And you're a perfect example. People need to understand that sometimes people need help.
0: Yes.
1: Support, love, somebody to show. Because once they get to a point of, I'm okay now, look at what you're doing for this community. Look what a person is able to do. So I'm just honored to be able to be in your life and be helpful, but even other people. Mm-hmm. I think that's my calling in life, is to do as many good things every day that I can do. And that definitely includes being able to help other people. So I've been blessed to be in a position to help others, and that's what I'm going to do.
0: Absolutely. Before we go, do you want to give out any shout outs?
1: Well, it's so many people, so I don't do the name thing, but I think everybody out here knows that if you're fighting this fight, I honor you and I respect the work that you're doing. I just challenge everybody to let's find a way to continue to work together, support each other, and be able to turn Milwaukee around, because it's not a terrible place at all. It's a beautiful place. It's just like society overall. It's just so much trauma going on. People are hurting.
0: Yes.
1: And I just want to be a part of Milwaukee down the line being the great city it should be. And people are like, who did it and how did it happen? And everybody is saying, we did it.
0: Yes. Yes. Pull up to the Running Rebels community open house today, September 10th, 5:30 to 6:30 p.m. at 225 West Capitol Drive. They are looking for youth ages 12 through 18, a music studio and podcasting, leadership program, and basketball, art, recreation, summer jobs. But if you can't make it, I guarantee you, if you reach out, I promise you'll get a response. So even if you can't make it today, in which I know you guys hope that they can, still reach out. Doesn't matter. Just still reach out. You never know.
1: 414-264-8222.
0: Yes, indeed. Thank you so much, Uncle Vic. I know you got to get ready for the event, but I truly appreciate you for coming on. Please, again, if you can, stop down 225 East Capitol, 5:30 to 6:30 p.m. today. We got to go to break. When we come back, we are going to talk about what is getting your attention. Do not touch that dial. It's your girl, Jazz Tyler, 101.7 The Truth.
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107 The Truth. Huge shout out to my Uncle Vic, Victor Barnett of the Running Rebels. He just joined us. He is on his way to their open house from 5:30 to 6:30 p.m., 225 West Capitol Drive. Looking for youth ages 12 through 18. Please, Milwaukee, if you do have this opportunity to pull up, please make sure that you pull up. Also, I want to mention that Von, my community brother Von Mays, was able to obtain a building on 3rd and Center. The address is 2628 North MLK Drive. In partnership with myself, so September 19th, we will be having an open house as well. Ours is a little bit different, but there's always room for youth everywhere throughout the city. So what we're offering is a space for people to come and take a look at what we have going on. We're doing trades, barbering, cosmetology, mental health and wellness, carpentry. 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Leadership training, so much more. So please pull up. That is taking place from 1 p.m. to 3 p.m. on September 19th, which is a Saturday. So moving right along, my question for today is, how much of your day is actually yours? How much of your day is actually yours? Jazz, what do you mean by that? Well, I was looking on social media and seeing that Australia has proposed a My Feed, My Way approach to giving users great control over their algorithm feed. So this is pertaining to social media. And no, we're not talking about whether or not social media is good or bad, because that's too easy. We already know that. We are talking about, should you be able to control what you see, right? So I saw it. It made me stop and reflect. And I had to ask myself if I want a legitimate question. Do I want my algorithm deciding what I'm going to see based off of what it thinks I'm interested in? Or do I want more control overseeing it, right? And the reason being is because a lot of times we don't understand that we give so much attention to scrolling online. I'm guilty of it. I'm telling you, I do it primarily because I enjoy the comedy. I enjoy the comedy skits. I enjoy the cooking videos and recipes and things of that nature. But what ends up happening is I find when I go to my phone and I have an iPhone and it tells me my screen time, I know a lot of that is due to me scrolling. And then I start to think about what exactly am I looking at? One moment I'm looking at this, another moment something else pops up, and then I begin to have scatterbrain, right? So your algorithm is contributing to your mental health, to your thought process, right? So in Australia, the Albanese government is taking the next step following its world leader, leading social media age to ban and ensure Australians have more choice online, with draft legislation for the digital duty of care released today for targeted consultation. These new laws will put on digital service providers to provide a safe online environment, setting minimum standards for the features and tools that they use. So this will include Australia's first My Feed, My Way initiative, which will give Australians control over their social media algorithms. Social media platforms will be required to send a notification to new and existing users, offering them a choice over their default feed. So users can choose to opt into having their default feed include personalized content recommended by their algorithm. They can also opt out of personally recommended content in their default feed and see the friends and creators they choose to follow. So this will give Australians greater choice over their platforms and what they see. Further digital services like online games, apps, and AI chatbots will be required to protect people or humans under 18 from design

features that have negative impacts, addictive features, or those that can have an effect on a young person's self-esteem. They will also be required to protect youth under 18 from harmful content, like content that promotes or encourages eating disorders, content that promotes hostile ideas about women and gender equality, pornography, content that glorifies crime or life-endangering stunts, and content that causes serious mental health distress, including abuse and bullying. I did also see, and this is according to the Prime Minister of Australia, so this came right from the horse's mouth, what I just read. This is something that they released on their website. I did see that there was a lawsuit, and apparently, I know we talked about this a couple of weeks ago, that Wisconsin is supposed to get, I believe, about $3 billion to assist with mental health community programming pertaining to the youth, due to the lawsuit that was won nationwide against Meta, which is a company that owns Instagram and Facebook, because they say that is causing children and youth to become addictive, right? So I imagine that the purpose of them doing this had something, or, you know, every reason because of that lawsuit, and they took it upon themselves to make sure that they implement this legislation in their entire country. So had me thinking, like, maybe we need that option, but most importantly, maybe we need that option in life, right? How much of your day is actually intentional? I want you to think about it. And you don't have to, you know, it doesn't take a rocket science, but when you get time, just really sit back and reflect on that, right? And don't give me no excuse saying, girl, I be busy, because I be busy too. That's not what I'm asking you. I'm not asking how busy you are. I'm asking how much of your day did you actually choose? And to the ladies specifically, right? This question isn't just for the ladies, but what I'm about to say is, because we carry a whole lot, men do too, but I just want to talk to my sisters for a minute. You know, we wake up before we even get ourselves together. Somebody needs something. Child, children, job, phone, a friend, somebody, birthday coming up. This is everything that I've actually been dealing with all day today. And I've been trying to sit down and figure out, like, why am I so discombobulated? I am a very, very organized person. I am a person who, you know, everything don't have to be A, B, C, D. But when it comes to my schedule, when it comes to my daily routine, when it comes to me being able to stay focused, I have to be organized. Things has to be in place. And I prep myself, my life, my day for things to be in place. And I've been finding the past week that that has not been the case, right? I've also been finding myself scrolling a little bit more on social media, primarily because, again, I like to stay up late and laugh at some of the comedy skits that I see if I'm looking for a new recipe, so on and so on. But by the time I'm at home and I'm getting ready to go to bed, I realize that not only did I spend my day at work, working both jobs and being a mother and doing that simultaneously, by the time I get home, I am on my feed. And there is so many different things that my algorithm is all over the place. Like, it is all over the place. And I never realized how much it impacts my thought process, right? Like, you ever hopped online and then you see one thing, you see somebody cooking, and then the next thing you will see a news feed about a murder, and then you will see something about, and I don't know what's going on, but lately, because I don't even look at this stuff, lately I've been getting all of the tarot reading card ladies. Like, how, why are y'all even on my algorithm? Which means that I don't have any control over it. And it sounds simple to say, well, why don't you just stop scrolling, Jazz? Or why don't you, you know, but it's hard. Right. I'm not a journalist, but I am. I have to have things to talk about. I have to do research. I have to stay updated on what's happening throughout this entire world and country. And that requires me to use or utilize social media a little bit more. But again, I did some reflection this weekend and I had to ask myself, you know, what did I do for me today? What is taking my, who and what has my attention? Who and what has my attention, right? Some of these things that pop

0: upon the algorithms dictate your mood. And this has been happening to me as well. I can scroll and see something that make me happy, right? Food make me happy. So seeing some good recipes, scroll and see a good recipe, I'm cool. Then scroll down some more and I see two, you know, children deceased in a daycare that was owned by the same owner but two different daycares. Now my mood is altered. Then the next thing that pops up on my algorithm, on my feed, is something pertaining to celebrities or music or whatever the case may be. So it's causing your mind to just kind of be all over the place. And I actually think that this is a great idea as far as what they're doing in Australia, giving people the choice to control their algorithm. And yes, typically when you click on certain things, that is how your algorithm send you things based off of what it thinks you like. But to have actual control over it, I think, is a good step to assist people with not just having control over what they see, but their mental health, their thought process. And that's what I want to talk about today. You know, what gets your attention and what gets your attention repeatedly can start influencing what you think is normal. It forces you to think about what success looks like, right? You are so busy looking at people on social media who 9 times out of 10 are jacking and lying about what they have. But, you know, you equate your success to their success. And you do it subconsciously. You're not even paying attention to it. You don't even understand that you are doing it. But because you see it so often, it becomes normal to you. We are going to finish this conversation. When we come back, I want to hear from you. You can call or text 833-212-1017. Today we are talking about how much of your day is actually yours. What is demanding your attention? It's your girl, Jazz Tyler. Do not touch that dial. 1017 The Truth.
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2: You are tapped in on 101.7 The Truth with your girl, Jazz Tyler. If you are just now joining us, today we are talking about the things that gets your attention, right? So I was reading an article in Australia. The Albanese government is taking the next steps following its world-leading social media age ban to ensure Australians have more choice online, with draft legislation for the digital duty of care released today for targeted consultation. These new laws will put the onus on digital service providers to provide a safe online environment, setting minimum standards for the features and tools they use. So this will include Australians First, My Feed, My Way initiative, which will give Australians control over their social media algorithms. And before we went to break, I was talking about the fact that I had to check myself, right? I had to check myself this past weekend, well, last weekend, on what it is that I am giving my attention to. I found myself being very discombobulated the past couple of weeks, and this is very unlike me. I am extremely organized, all of the above. But something that, you know, I had to sit back and realize is how much time am I actually spending when I'm by myself and I have time to myself? How much time am I spending on my phone? And I'm not just talking about social media overall. I'm talking about the algorithm, because a lot of that has everything to do with your mood. It can alter your mood. You can see somebody cooking something and, you know, hey, this is cool. Then next thing you know, you see something about violence or someone dying. And then after that, you see something about money or, you know, advertisement, whatever the case may be. But what it does is it causes scattered brain. So if your algorithm is all over the place like mine's, in which it's justifiable, you know, I do radio, right? And I'm in the industry. So there are multiple things that I like to research and look at. But my algorithm is all over the place. And when I came across this article, I thought to myself, what is getting my attention, right? Am I being strategic about the things that I watch? I am a person who likes to be strategic. I only watch certain shows. I only listen to certain types of music. I only like to talk about certain things, right? But I never included what I see on social media a part of that. And some of the things that we think is normal is not, right? Have you ever, and this may not be for you, maybe it's somebody you know personally, maybe it's somebody you see on social media, but a lot of what happens is you begin to compare yourself and your life to what you see on social media. So, for example, what does success look like, right? You may see someone your age, late 30s, early 40s, who may, you know, drive a certain car, or, you know, have some type of workshop, whatever it is. There is a lot of people on social media who are attempting to portray their lives to be a certain way. And it may seem real, but 50% of it is not. And then you will find yourself asking yourself if you are doing enough, right? Not a comparison in a sense of why does this person has this and I don't. But don't lie, right? Keep it 100. You've ran across something, you be like, dang, how they do that? Like, how do, you know what I'm saying? Either how can I get that, or what does it take to get that? And that's the point that I'm making. You have people on there who are these relationship podcast men. You know what I'm saying? Like, and it's no slight to them. You know, some of them have great advice, but I've never in my life seen so many people become relationship experts, especially people who have a history of having bad relationships. And I'm not talking about them giving you advice on self-accountability, but I'm talking about them giving you advice on what a woman should and shouldn't do, or what a man should and shouldn't do based off of their own biases. And then you begin to ask yourself, is this what love look like, right? Is this what I am supposed to have? You know, the body shaming, the everything, the image. You have people on there who I've never seen some men interested in, you know, looking as fly as a woman on social media so much. Like, it's crazy. But you have people who spend their time posting things just to show you what they got. And a lot of times for some people who are not sure within themselves, that can be a trigger. It could force them to begin to think why they don't have the things, you know, that they have. So I want to go a little bit deeper with this because, again, even though this is something that we can control to a certain degree, what I do want to convey is that your algorithm, your social media feed is actually teaching you something. And I want to say this because I don't want anybody misunderstanding where I'm going. I'm not saying the algorithm is sitting somewhere trying to destroy you, right? I'm not giving, Mark Zuckerberg that much power over my life. But I am saying something very simple. Repeated exposure matters. Repeated exposure matters. If every day you are looking at women with perfect bodies, perfect homes, perfect relationships, and I'm talking to my sisters, perfect vacations, perfect children, perfect businesses, and then you looking at your actual life, which may be messy, expensive, stressful, but it's real. You have to understand that comparison doesn't need somebody to walk into your house and tell you that you are not enough. You know, sometimes you can use it as motivation, right? Like when I see those advertisements about calisthenics, oh yeah, that gives me pump. Like, okay, I don't got to go to the gym. I can do this at home, right? But for some who may have insecurities or for some who feel like they want to look a certain way and they don't, it could be triggering. And then you begin to beat yourself up because it's like, why am I not like this? Why don't I look like this? Or why don't I have this, right? And the everybody else is doing it effect is real, right? And I think this hit Black women in a very particular way because we are dealing with a culture that can put a ridiculous amount of pressure on women. Being independent, but don't be too intimidating, right? Be successful, but don't make people feel uncomfortable. Be a good mother. Have a career. Take care of your man and take care of yourself, right? You got to look good. We got to stay in shape. Our edges got to, it's just no room for mistakes, right? And again, obviously this is not the case for everybody, but this is the truth. I see it all the time, especially with some of the conversations that the men have now, some men have on social media. It will begin to put a lot of pressure on women to make them feel like they have to be a certain type of way. So here's where I want to be truthful, right? Some of that, obviously, like I said before, some of that inspiration is good. And sometimes seeing another woman doing something, it wakes something up inside of you. Say, hey, maybe, you know, and this is these are the videos and these are the messages that I will prefer. When I see a lot of women on my timeline who are similar to motivational speakers, or pastors or, you know, coaches and things like that. And I'm not talking about the fake ones who act like they are girl, but they are really mean girls. But you have a lot of women who are putting out positive messages. Those are the type of inspirational things that I like to see, right? But again, you have some who don't. You have some who do it because they simply just want you to see what they have and they're appearing to say, hey, sis, yeah, let me help you. Let me be motivational. And that's not the case, right? You see her buying her first house and say, oh, I need to get serious about, you know, buying a house, right? I've seen things where it's like, oh, yeah, I got to check myself. Like, okay, cool. That's a reminder. I did have that on my goal list. And that is something that I want to do. And seeing this just motivated me, you know, a little bit more. You might see somebody going back to school and say, you know what, maybe I should go back to school, right? You might see somebody building a business and think, man, I've been sitting on this idea too long. That's inspiration. But inspiration becomes dangerous when it turns into self-rejection, right? When you stop saying, that's beautiful for her, and you start saying, what's wrong with me that I don't have that? Now you are comparing yourself to something that is unrealistic based off of somebody you don't know, first and foremost, and something that is popping up on your feed based off of the algorithm. Now you are comparing your life and what you have based off of somebody in a weird world that you probably would never.

0: see in real life, and they may not even really have what it is that they are showing on social media. And that's dangerous, right? That's very dangerous. It's not just the algorithm that does it. It's not just social media. Sometimes we do it in real life, in public, with somebody you know, with family members or friends. But at the end of the day, your inspiration should never turn into self-rejection, right? The question should never be, why am I'm not where this person is, right? Why did I decide that I was supposed to be where this person is, right? Some of y'all don't want that person's life. You just want the feeling you think that that life gives that person. And we got to go to break. When we come back, we're going to finish this conversation. It's your girl, Jazz Tyler, 101.7 The Truth.
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9: There's some things I want to highlight that we may not be cognizant of, and I know that some of y'all are going to take issue with what I say, but I'm going to be factual and I'm going to be objective about it because they are still hard at work to make sure that we die fast, we live difficult lives, we make less money, we have less access to healthcare. Ladies and gentlemen, that's not just some random occurrence. And they're criminalizing some of our just unnecessary, loud, boisterous, and disrespectful behaviors. You know, I remember an era where Black folks didn't necessarily need to be heard. Us being in public and being seen was quite enough because we are giving them more fuel for the fire, especially now that we have, I'd like to think, more political power than we've had in years past. And just as we're starting to gain more political power, that's when they start to take away our districts. And guess what? You didn't see it coming.
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Milwaukee Truth Nation. Thank you for tapping in with your girl, Jazz Tyler. If you are just now joining us, we are talking about exactly what it is that has your attention. I was reading an article based out of Australia, and the prime minister decided to push forward legislation called My Feed, My Way, which is an initiative that will give Australians control over their social media algorithms. And yes, I'm talking about social media, but not in the way that everybody else talks about it. I am talking about self-accountability, right? If you are a person like me who loves scrolling, and baby, I be on there cracking up. It's all types of stuff that I be seeing. But what I realize is that some of those things, especially from my point of view, because I have to be on there, right? With the work that I do here at the station, as well as the school and other various things, it requires me to be on social media. But one of the things that I notice is that social media, the algorithm, is starting to dictate my mood based off of what is popping up. So one minute you got this popping up, something about food. The next minute you got this popping up, something about violence. Then it shifts over to celebrities. Then it shifts over to something else. And now you are scattered brain, right? That is four different emotions you are feeling at the same time. And subconsciously, you don't even understand what is happening. So you find yourself feeling away once you, decide to put the phone down. And you can't figure out why you're feeling this way. Well, it's because your algorithm is all over the place. What you are watching is all over the place. And it's not to say you are dictating the algorithm. It's simply saying that maybe you watch, two videos of this recipe and two videos from this news station, and now the

algorithm automatically assumes that this is something that you want to watch, right? And that might not be the case. Obviously, every day for me, I don't want to look at the same thing. So the legislation that they're pushing forward, I actually am not opposed to it. I think that there should be an opt-in and opt-out option as it pertains to your algorithm when it comes to social media. And one of those things that I was talking about and mentioning before we went to break is what some of these things can do to you subconsciously, right? So, you know, for example, women. We see a lot of different women online who are successful, a lot of different women online who are especially celebrities. I'm not really into the celebrity gossip and their business, but a lot of people are. And what happens is, whether it's a celebrity or not, you begin to view this person, their life, what they have going on, right? The husband, the ring, the house, the car, the perfect children, the success, the money. And then you sit there like, why don't I have some of these things? Not all women, but some. And it's not a why don't I have it in a sense of you're trying to compare yourself to this person. But what it is self-rejection. You become insecure. Instead of using it as inspiration, you begin to put pressure on yourself to feel like you aren't where you should be, right? You begin to make yourself feel as if you're not doing enough. And I would be lying through my teeth if I was to sit here and to say that I've never felt that in my life, right? Just based off of seeing someone else. I'm not talking about jealousy or envy. I'm not even talking about wanting necessarily the exact same thing that someone else has. But there are situations and certain things you see, you watch, you hear, and it forces you to put pressure on yourself and makes you feel like you aren't where you need to be in your life. And that is a problem, right? Do you want her life? Whoever this person is that you see, you don't even know this person. You don't even know if it's real. But because it is constantly on your algorithm, it is making you believe that you are not doing enough. So, yes, we're going to get uncomfortable, right? You're seeing somebody online. This is an example. She's married. Beautiful house. Nice car. Kids look happy. She's an entrepreneur, owns her own business, right?

this is real. Yet you are putting an extremely large amount of pressure on yourself. And I have to say this because it happens so often, right? Especially with Black women. We already do enough, yet we still feel at times that we are not doing enough for ourselves because we give and we do for everybody else. And then when we see somebody else that has something going on, it's like, damn, I need to get my stuff together. Not even knowing if it's real. You cannot put that much pressure on yourself. Why? Because your algorithm doesn't even know your values. This is artificial intelligence. It's not even really intelligent, to be honest. And it's artificial. Again, artificial intelligence. It does not know your values, your morals, what you've been through, how hard you work to have what you currently have. All it knows is your behavior. It knows that, okay, cool. She looked at this for this amount of time, and then she went and watched this for this amount of time, and then she went off that and clicked this, and then went back and watched the whole thing, right? Don't know that you're trying to protect your peace. It don't know that you was not obsessed with relationships. It doesn't know that you are not trying to compare yourself to other people. It only knows what you watch. So it caused this repeated cycle. So every time you hop online, right, every day, and you notice it, it rotates from Instagram to Google to Facebook to TikTok because it's all connected. It's all connected under the same umbrella, right? Meta. You ever look on something on Google and then you go on Facebook and the ad pop up? Or you go on Instagram and whatever you was looking at on Facebook is on Instagram, it's because it's all connected, which means that it is programming you. It's programming you every day to view certain things. It's a trap. And no, I don't want you to be trapped, right? This system is learning. You watch relationship drama, you get more relationship drama. If all you watch is people arguing online, then all your algorithm is going to feed you is people arguing online. If you watch videos about how horrible men are, then your feed is only going to show you things about how horrible men are. So if your algorithm has you believing that all men are trash, baby, let me tell you something. You might need to check your settings, right? You might need to, because again, it is programming you to think a certain way. And then next thing you know, you're going down a rabbit hole. You're going down a rabbit hole because you've seen one person, don't know where they reside, never met them in your life, don't know anything about them, but they decide to tell you that all men are trash because they had multiple bad experiences. And now you walk around with this belief subconsciously because your algorithm fed it to you. You believe that this is a message, right? Some people are so delusional that they will start to believe that, hey, this is a sign, it's telling me something, or I'm learning this, I'm learning that. No, your algorithm is pushing this information to you. And if you are not careful, your algorithm will eventually dictate your life. Your algorithm will eventually dictate your life. We're on social media throughout the day, all the time. Whether we're watching live videos, whether we are making posts or just simply scrolling for entertainment purposes. At the end of the day, every time you log on, that algorithm is going to pull up something. And it's going to cause scatterbrain, it's going to cause you to feel away. And then you're going to start to self-reject and put this unrealistic pressure on yourself based off of something that may not even be real or true. So now I want to ask this question, right? What happens when your feed becomes so personalized that it stops showing you the world?

0: and it began showing you a version of the world designed around your existing behavior. Because if you are angry, it's going to keep you angry. If you are afraid, it's going to keep you afraid. If you are comparing yourself to other people, it's going to constantly keep you comparing yourself to other people. And if you are lonely, it can keep you in a state of mind that makes you feel like there is no need to connect with anyone else. And we're going to unpack that when we come back from break. I want to hear from you. You can call or text me 833-212-1017. It's your girl Jazz Tyler. Do not touch that dial.
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7: Rally!

If you are just now joining us, we are talking about the new legislation that was passed in Australia, an initiative called My Feed, My Way, which gives Australians control over their social media algorithm. And I was giving examples and explaining the issues when it comes to your algorithm and how it is controlling you and programming you, right? Because it's all connected. Your feed can become your world. So let's talk about it. One of the most, well, what I believe to be one of the most dangerous things about personalized feeds is that they can make your experience feel universal, right? So I'm not talking necessarily about having control over it. I'm talking about not having control over it, because the algorithm is built based off of what it assumes you like. And let's be clear, our emotions changes on a day-to-day basis, even throughout the day. So whatever it is you were watching, you know, yesterday or earlier, it may not be something that you want to watch right in that moment, but the algorithm does not know that. If your entire feed is people complaining about relationships, you begin to think that everybody is having relationship problems. If your entire feed is people saying that they hate their jobs, then you're going to start thinking that everyone hates their jobs. If your feed is political outrage, you're going to start to believe that everyone is angry, right? So again, what you view, what you click on, what constantly pops up can dictate your world. What does your algorithm think you are obsessed with? 833-212-1017. I'm going to tell you right now, my algorithm is all over the place due to my life, due to my jobs, due to research, all types of things. So right now, my algorithm believes that, you know, I'm a big back. I am. I'm a little big back because I love food. But currently, recipes pop up on my algorithm. A lot of pastors and ministers, the Milwaukee feed when it comes to news, violence, you know, there's faith, food, style, right? All types of things. And I need to get that under control. I have to get it under control. I have to figure out a way to dictate my algorithm, because it has left me in shambles the past couple of weeks. And I didn't even realize it until I started to read this article last week, and it did some reflection. What am I giving my attention to? And I don't necessarily mean physically as far as a person, right? Or going out constantly to this place or that place. I mean, when I am sitting down and I have some leisure time, some free time to myself, and I'm online, what am I giving my attention to? Whatever it is that we are giving our attention to is being fed to the algorithm. And then that algorithm begins to program us to think and believe certain things. Shout out to the chat. Bill with Shahid says, you are right, Jazz. Time management is everything. Digital detox is necessary for real personal growth and creativity. And I'm glad you said that, because digital detox is a real thing. And I think the problem that I'm having personally is I don't know if I'm able to have a detox from my algorithm due to my line of work. I don't know if I'm able to step back and say, today I can't be on social media. Like, to be honest with you, I hate social media. I do. If it was up to me to tell you, it was like pulling teeth and nails to get me to put up a Facebook page. And I haven't been on Facebook for years. So I try so hard, and I know this, Shahid, and again, thank you for saying that. I know that there has to be a detox when it comes to all platforms of technology. But because I'm in this line of work, it is extremely difficult, which is the reason why I'm saying I have to figure out a way to get a hold on my algorithm, because it is literally the thing that

feeds me information on a day-to-day basis. It feeds us all. You tap on one thing and it automatically assumes that that is something that you want to look at 24/7. That is not the case. That is not the case whatsoever, right? If your phone could expose you right now, what would it say? This woman is trying to get her finances together. This woman is trying to understand men. This woman is planning a vacation. She ain't even booked yet, baby. This woman wants to buy a house, and this woman watches cooking videos but never cooks. Listen, I can't make this up. I don't even have time to cook as much no more, but I'll be on there watching all the recipes and saving them and everything, right? And again, I am a person who is very organized. I am a person who is very strategic. And I do understand that self-care is important. But I do think that there is a healthy way to disrupt the algorithm, right? So lately, I've purposely been following and liking real estate. Like, I'm really into decor, you know, redesigning someone's house or gutting the house out and redoing it and things of that nature. So I started to like and watch majority of those videos to try and offset my algorithm. But the problem with that is those are pages and things that I'm going to myself. Those are things that I'm actually searching myself. Those are not things that's popping up on my feed. I have to force myself to go and look it up so that it can begin to pop on my feed. And then what ends up happening is once it pops up on my feed, something else comes after that. It could be violence. It could, especially with the Milwaukee news, right? Majority of the news that's on social media, especially Instagram in Milwaukee, the pages I follow, is all negative. It's all violence, right? And it's not that I get a kick out of it or that I constantly want to look at something negative, but my job is to report what is happening, so I have to watch it. So as soon as what I went and searched for begins to pop up on my algorithm and something else comes after that that I don't want to look at, but I have to, it interrupts what I just did. It resets it and takes me right back to the beginning, right? So now it's like every time I hop on social media, my algorithm, even though I try to offset it, is forcing me to watch something else. And then it becomes so overwhelming because it's like, I just don't want to be on it at all. I don't want nothing to do with the social. I don't want to see none of this stuff, but I don't have a choice. 10 says, mine is gym, food, gaming, hair, and clothing. Man, and yours sound like a pretty good balance. Gym, food, gaming, hair, clothing. So I'm going to do something in real time. I'm going to pull up my social media page right now, and I'm going to tell y'all what is on there. The first thing that popped up is my cousin, Lolanda. What up? What up, Lana? She's the first person that popped up, right? The next thing that popped up is Tyrese, and it says, black folks don't hang themselves from trees. You see my point? Do you see my point? My cousin is the first person that popped up on my newsfeed, and baby, she looking fly. She looking good doing her thing. I'm happy, right? Soon as I scroll down, here go Tyrese with a post from 6 days ago. This is the foolishness that my algorithm be on. A post from 6 days ago. Although I agree with this, right? Now, let me tell you how it played mind tricks on you. So if you've been listening to me all week, you've been hearing me talk about black people in this country being lynched, right? And then my cousin posted this an hour ago, and this post from 6 days ago pops up that says, black folk don't hang themselves from trees. So you know what that does to me? Now it puts me back in a mental space that I don't want to be in because I'm not trying to think about that. Okay. I scroll again. I see an outfit that I may or may not wear, but I like it. Then I see Tony Gaskin says, don't let my confidence offend your insecurity. Okay, let me save that. I like that. Now I scroll down again, and there is a video in Portland, Louisville, Kentucky.

0: that there's about 50 police officers outside because they have found multiple unalived bodies inside of someone's house. And then the next thing is a wedding dress. You catch my drift? My algorithm is all over the place. And it will have you feeling so many different emotions subconsciously. I go from seeing my cousin doing her thing to thinking about black people hanging themselves. I mean, to people hanging black people and black people being found lynched, to an outfit, to something about confidence, to a story in Kentucky about over 20 bodies being found in someone's house, to a damn wedding dress. Then BET removes articles from site, deleting years of black journalism. Hello. Everything I just broke down, how many different emotions was that? Family, death, right? Clothing. Like, there's so many different emotions. Only for me to end up on an article stating that BET removes articles from site, deleting years of black journalism. So now I'm stuck because I'm scrolling and I'm like, oh, I feel this, I feel that, I feel this. Hold on a minute. BET did what? Oh, I gotta click on this, baby. I'm going straight to the comments. Now I'm in a rabbit hole. Now I'm reading the comments that people saying, somebody say something. Now let me go to their page. Let me click on their page and see who they about, what they about, what they got going on. All over the damn place. We got a caller on the line. Al, are you there?
1: Yes, I am. The first thing I was going to say is you can control your algorithm, but if you go in a rabbit hole, pull out the gorilla. You feel me?
0: Yep.
1: I think when you do stuff like that, you know, sometimes I go on there and I tell people off when men is complaining about women. I say, why are you complaining about women, y'all, when y'all can compare y'all breasts? Okay, all I'm going to say is control. You want to change your algorithm, put in there gorgeous black men. How to get a wealthy man for his money? Why black men are intimidated by black women? You know, you can control your algorithm, but don't let it control your emotions, because if you control your emotions, then you everywhere. You be the emotions, and the best way you be the emotions is piss everybody off, because it's better you do it to them before they do it to you.
0: Absolutely. Thank you so much, Al.
1: Have a good one. Hallelujah. Bye-bye.
0: You as well. We got to go to break. Do not touch that dial. I want to hear from you. You can call or text me, 833-212-1017. What will your algorithm expose about you? What is your algorithm saying? It's your girl, Jazz Tyler, 1017 The Truth.
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4: 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Milwaukee, it's your girl Jazz Tyler. We are live and direct. Hey, listen. I got a question from you. I want to hear from you. 833-212-1017. You can call. You can text. You can even hit me up on IG. At the Jazzy Effect, what will your algorithm expose about you? We are talking about what is getting your attention, right? And a lot of times when we talk about social media, people just speak on it from a surface value, right? Face value. We all know that there are multiple things that are on social media, but I don't think that we realize how much our algorithm is programming us to think a certain way. I was explaining, and I actually gave a live representation of what is currently on my algorithm. And when it pops up, all of these different things, what it does is it causes you to have multiple emotions, right? You begin to feel this way, and then 30 seconds later, you begin to feel another way. 30 seconds after that, you begin to feel another way. And now you don't know why. You are conflicted because everything you just seen in your algorithm is forcing you to feel these emotions. Shout out to the chat. What's up, Jazz West? She said, I love Al. That's cousin Jazz, y'all. Truth Nation family, Sarge says, social media is the new crack. I see people cross a whole street and don't look up once their phone is not that serious. Listen, I'm guilty of it, Sarge. I'm not going to lie to you. I am guilty of it. And I do check myself whenever I can. But I don't be on social media when I'm walking. I be texting or trying to call somebody. But that's still a distraction as well. But the point that I'm making is, your feed, I'm talking about your algorithm, can reveal where your attention is going. And this is an exercise that I want you guys to try, right? Y'all know me. I'm never going to talk to you. I'm going to talk with you. And I'm never going to do anything that I wouldn't do myself. So we're going to do it together. And I just did it, right? When you get time today, I want you to go home. Or if you are able to right now, pull up your phone, right? Click on Instagram. Click on Facebook, click on TikTok, and pay attention to the different things that pops up on your feed, right? The different emotions that it can attach to, how it will have you thinking. What do you feel in that moment? What do you feel afterwards? I think the scariest part is that because it switches so much depending on what it is that you do and view, it doesn't even allow you to process your emotions immediately, right? You scroll in less than 30 seconds, really less than 20 seconds. If it's something that you're not interested in, you just scroll right past it. But it doesn't mean that you didn't see it. It doesn't mean that you didn't have any types of feelings towards it. So when I just put up my phone before we went to break, I was giving an example. The first thing I seen was my cousin Lana. And she did a photo shoot, and it made me happy. It's like, okay, dang, cuz looking fly. All right, go ahead, girl. I see you. Do your thing. And then right after that, she posted this an hour ago. Right after that, there's a post from Tyrese 6 days ago that says, Black folk are not hanging themselves. And y'all know I've been covering lynches for the past 2 weeks on our people in this country. So that automatically put me back in a space that I did not want to be in, because

I didn't hop on social media to look at that right now, right? Then I scroll again and I see an outfit. Scroll again after that. Then I seen something about a woman was recording an incident in Kentucky where there were more than 20 bodies found inside of someone's home. And right after that, it was a wedding dress. My algorithm is all over the place. And in less than 1 minute, I have at least 5 different emotions inside of me. And then as soon as I seen the wedding dress, the next thing after that was an article that said BET, Black Entertainment, has went on its site and deleted years of Black journalist work. Oh, baby, I had to click on that. Now I'm checking the comments. How often do you scroll and scroll and scroll and then you see something and you click the comments and now you're intrigued and then you begin to click it on people pay and you go down this rabbit hole. Then when you're done with it, you think about everything. You're overwhelmed or you're feeling away, whether it's happy, whether it's sad, whether it's angry, whether it's intrigued. You have just experienced 5 to 7 different emotions in less than 60 seconds. And then you wonder why. I wonder why I've been all over the place, right? That's why. What you repeatedly think about can influence how you feel. And how you repeatedly feel can influence how you behave. So this isn't just, girl, get off TikTok, or it's bigger than that, or no, we're talking about your mental real estate. What is your feed training you to notice? What is your feed training you to notice? We have to begin to teach ourselves that not everything deserves our attention, right? And maybe adulthood is realizing that not everything deserves access to you. Not every argument, not every comment, not every opinion. Because again, when you find yourself scrolling and you find yourself looking at multiple things, you eventually you're going to want to comment on something. Don't let it be something funny. I'm going straight to the comments. If it's something messy, I'm going straight to the comments. The comments is probably the first place I'm going to go before I actually dig into whatever it is that I am paying attention to in that moment. But at the end of the day, you are still allowing this algorithm, this artificial intelligence that dictates what you see based off of what it assumes you like to control your mental real estate. It does not know your core values. It does not know what you stand for. It does not know how you feel. It don't know your diet. Hell, I be on there looking at all these recipes knowing damn well I ain't got no business trying to make no strawberry cake, pound cake. You know, little Debbie strawberry cakes. I seen somebody turn that into some pancakes. I can't even eat dairy, but I'm on there watching it. The algorithm don't know that my stomach can't take dairy, but it's going to keep pushing it my way until it forced me to go to a corner store and guess what? Or a grocery store and buy some Little Debbie short strawberry shortcakes so I can make me some strawberry shortcake pancakes. That's what it does. That's exactly what it does. You have to begin to allow yourself to choose what gets your attention, not because you don't want to know what's happening, right? For me, I just want information perspectives. And I think this is the dangerous thing about social media, about algorithms, all of that. When we think about social media, it's always like, oh, I can just get off when I want to. I can click on the app and click off. And, you know, my algorithm only shows this, this, this, or this. But again, you are not in control. You are not dictating. You don't go on Instagram and say, I'm feeling like I need a vacation. So the only thing I want to see right now is beaches, some fine men or some fine women, and some palm trees. That's not how this works. You catch my drift? You can be in a state of mind of like, yo, I want to plan a vacation. Granted, you can go on there and physically type in whatever it is that you're looking for.

0: But the moral of the story is we don't get to dictate what the artificial intelligence want us to view. It gives us whatever it feels like we want to watch. And then it controls our emotions in the process. And nobody is paying attention to it. We're just going about our day like, oh, girl, I just seen this. Like, yeah, oh, everybody damn near got ADHD. ADD, ADHD, ABCD, everything. Because we are all over the place. All over the place. We got to go to break. And when we come back, I am going to ask you a very specific question. I'm going to ask you now. Would you rather have a feed that makes you feel good or a feed that makes you think? Because those aren't always the same thing. 833-212-1017. You can call, text, hit the chat. It's your girl Jazz Tyler. Do not touch that dial.
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Jazz Tyler on 101.7 The Truth. Happy Thursday, Milwaukee. If you are just now joining us, I put y'all all in my business. Yes, I did. And I want to know your business, too. 833-212-1017. What will your phone expose about you? What will your algorithm expose about you? Our algorithm plays a huge part in our mental real estate, whether we know it or not. And we have to determine and dictate what's important and what's not. Comfort versus challenge. Would you rather have an algorithm that constantly agrees with you or one that challenges you? Because personally, I don't want an algorithm that just tells me I'm right all the time. I don't need a digital hype woman telling me that I'm fabulous 24 hours a day, right? And that's what makes Australia's proposal interesting to me. So earlier at the top of the hour, if you are just now joining us, I explained that the Albanese government is taking next steps to create an initiative called My Feed, My Way, which allows Australians to control their social media algorithms. And I broke down the importance of this because a lot of times we look at social media and we just think, hey, I'm just scrolling. No, you're not. You're programming yourself to feel multiple different emotions in less than, 60 seconds and less than 2 minutes. And then you can't understand why you are running around feeling all over the place. You're just feeling all over the place because you didn't watch somebody get killed on Instagram. 30 seconds later, you seen something about some food. 30 seconds after that, you seen something about relationships. It's just all over the place. And then it begins to dictate your emotions, right? Giving people more control doesn't necessarily mean giving people a bubble. It could mean giving people agency, right? There's a difference between only show me things I agree with and let me have more say in what I am exposed to. And I am extremely big on let me have a say in what I am exposed to, right? And I know that this came probably because I talked about it a couple of weeks ago. There was a lawsuit with Meta. Meta is the company that owns Facebook and Instagram. There was a lawsuit saying that teens and youth are becoming addicted to social media and things on social media. So they are giving Wisconsin $3 billion to fund mental health programming for the youth pertaining to them being addicted to social media. And when you read this article and when you think about this, it's like, that's insane. Why are they giving $3 billion to help children become who are addicted to social media? Because it's true. It's not that they are addicted to social media. It's not even that it's just youth. It's adults too. It's the

algorithm that we are addicted to that we don't even realize we are. We're allowing it to take control, to dictate our lives and our world. Everything that you watch on social media, it sparks a conversation. You see something, for example, journalists, radio personality, things that we see on social media, news stories, we come back and report to you all. Same thing with everyday people who don't have the position I have. You see something online, it sparks a conversation. You see a recipe, you get to texting your mama. Hey, ma, hey, you seen the other day I was just on Instagram and I seen this thing on Temu that is like a stopper to stop food from going on the side of your stove. And the first thing I said was, man, my mama would love this. And I texted to a girl, you seen this on Instagram? I found this on Temu. For real? Let me go on Temu. Yeah, let me go on Temu right now. And now I'm spending money that I shouldn't even be spending. All because my algorithm showed me something that ain't even had nothing to do with me. I didn't even want the damn thing. I just know that it was something my mother could use. And yet I still found myself doing something based off of an emotion I felt from something that my algorithm fed to me. Shout out to the chat. GB said, hey, Miss Jazzy, mine will expose that I'm still figuring it out. A lot of self-development through others' testimonies. Man, you know what? And I feel that. I feel that. So maybe I should have some grace for myself because, again, the line of work that I'm in, I don't have a choice but to be on social media. If it was my choice, I wouldn't be on there. I have to look at various of different things so that I can report various of different things. But I'm also human and I'm very transparent. And I found myself, I was having a conversation with some of my students today. All over the place. My emotions and I just been discombobulated the past week. And I end up getting a notification as soon as I said that to them on my phone about my screen time. So I am a person who checks her screen time. I want to see where am I spending my time when I'm on my phone. And majority of that time is on social media. Not because I'm being nosy, not because I'm addicted to it, but because a lot of the information that I come back and report is things that I see on social media. And when I seen that a lot of my screen time has something to do with me scrolling on social media, I began to dive deeper. And once I realized that I've been all over the place, emotionally, mind, everything, because I've seen so many different things the past week. I've seen things pertaining to children dying. I've seen things pertaining to food. I've seen so many different stories, good and bad. So much to the point where, you know, it dictates how I feel. And now I'm trying to figure it out. Why am I feeling all of these things? Like, ain't nothing going, nothing is wrong in my life. I don't have anything, you know, technically to complain about. So where are these emotions coming from? It's coming from what I'm watching. It's programming me to feel a certain way. There are people that I unfollowed and I felt so bad, but I had to clean my algorithm up. I get so tired of the biased relationship talks. The men who like to bash women and women who like to bash men. I get tired of these things, right? I will follow somebody if they have good information and stuff like that. But I noticed that it started popping up on my algorithm more than normal. And I had to unfollow them to clean it out because I didn't want to start thinking that way. I didn't want to. Again, think about something you've seen. I know y'all be watching them podcast shows and them clips on social media. What is it called? They come into Milwaukee, Tonight's Conversation, right? You have many different platforms like that where somebody will say something. I'm not a fan of Tonight's Conversation anymore, but I am a fan of Trill. I like the dialogue that he has because his point of views and his perspective is fairly positive. But the point that I'm making is this was popping up on my algorithm so much and it was popping up. It's almost like, yeah, technology be watching us. It was popping up during a time where I was having conversations about relationships, about whether or not I was ready to get back into a relationship. And next thing you know, I'm having this conversation with my sister on the phone. Hey, Jazz, you almost 40. Are you ever going to get married again? I don't know. I want to. But the dating world is this, this, this. And

0: man is this, and you know, and next thing I know, I see these conversations popping up on my algorithm. And if I was a person who did not have control over my mental health and my emotions, I could easily fall into whatever it was the algorithm was feeding me. I could easily fall into believing that everything that I see is true and that it applies to my life, even if it doesn't. And that is the point I'm making. That is the problem. That is the problem, right? So now we're going to take this somewhere else, somewhere that I think is even more important, because if we are already having a conversation about algorithms deciding what we see, what happens when we are talking about AI? And I'm talking about artificial intelligence, because artificial intelligence isn't just recommended videos. It can write, it can create, analyze, research, code, and make decisions based off of information. And there are people working inside of the AI industry who are warning us that technology could become extremely powerful and that we are not necessarily moving fast enough on safety. So I want to ask a question that connects this entire conversation. How much control are we willing to give technology before we stop asking whether we should? That's where we are going at 6 o'clock. We are going to have a conversation about the technology overall. I know that there was an article that was recently released where someone worked for, I can't remember the company, but he did something with artificial intelligence. And he made a video explaining why he left this company and why he quit. Yeah, Anthropic, yep. And if I'm not mistaken, Brother Z, he mentioned that if the situation was they told the technology not to do something, or they tried to get rid of it and it found a way to do something else anyways, or to go to another place, which is scary, which means that it is controlling itself. And that is a problem. We're going to talk about that. We got to go to break. Do not touch that dial. It's your girl Jazz Tyler, 101.7 The Truth.
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8: There's some things I want to highlight that we may not be cognizant of, and I know that some of y'all are going to take issue with what I say, but I'm going to be factual and I'm going to be objective about it because they are still hard at work to make sure that we die fast, we live difficult lives, we make less money, we have less access to healthcare. Ladies and gentlemen, that's not just some random occurrence. And they're criminalizing some of our just unnecessary, loud, boisterous, and disrespectful behaviors. You know, I remember an era where Black folks didn't necessarily need to be heard. Us being in public and being seen was quite enough. Because we are giving them more fuel for the fire, especially now that we have...
9: Check it out. I'd like one time.

0: 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We are broadcasting live from the American Family Insurance Studio in the heart of downtown at The Avenue. I am the legendary Homer Blow, along with my girl,
1: Bailey Coleman.
0: Great morning, Bailey. How you doing and feeling this morning?
1: I am doing and feeling quite well. You know, we have a new member on board.
0: Yeah.
1: It's been officially announced.
0: Yes. Vivian King.
1: My girl.
0: Mm-hmm.
1: Welcome, welcome, welcome.
0: Absolutely.
1: You know,
0: off sometime in the middle of October.
1: Yeah. Well, you know, we've done a breast cancer broadcast together here at The Truth before. And, you know, Vivian King, amazing, another Milwaukee legend.
0: Mm-hmm.
1: You're not the only one.
0: We're not the only ones.
1: Anyway.
0: Yeah, that part.
1: Coming on board. So that's great. That made my day yesterday.
0: Mm-hmm. Well, you know, you have to be good at what you do because, you know, we had some information, but, you know.
1: Oh, yeah.
0: Couldn't say nothing about it.
1: We had to hold it back.
0: Yeah.
1: That was one of those inside.
0: Surprise! But
1: right. Inside situations. Yeah, that we didn't leak.
0: That's right. Wasn't no wiki leak. There was no WikiLeaks, that's all. And but yeah, it's going to be amazing to have.

0: Vivian King added to the Truth lineup.
1: Yeah.
0: And salute to Milwaukee Black Media for being able to broker that situation.
1: Yeah, absolutely. You know, absolutely.
0: And when we talk about, you know, media and news and just all the information,
1: right.
0: You're talking about a woman who has lived her life.
1: Absolutely.
0: Taking care of the business.
1: Yes.
0: Like that. So
1: yes.
0: It will definitely be informative. And, you know, she got some friends in some high places.
1: Absolutely.
0: So I would say, you know, don't be surprised of some of the interviews and some of the things and topics that she'll talk about.
1: Oh, yeah.
0: And if anybody know how to get the inside scoop.
1: There it is.
0: Vivian King.
1: Absolutely.
0: Can get the inside
1: scoop.
0: She'll
1: have you telling her your whole life story.
0: Yes,
1: you're like,
0: yes.
1: Wait a minute. I didn't mean to tell you all that.
0: Like, you're going to learn today.
1: Yes.
0: And we got a full morning this morning
1: yes,
0: on Truth in the Morning.
1: We do.
0: So, you know, we got a lot of business to take care of. So we're going to hop into some topics, but, you know, they're going to, you know, be kind of somewhat limited of being able to talk about it all because, yeah, we got at 7:30 a.m. Central Standard Time on What the Business at 8. We
1: right,
0: know that.
1: Right.
0: That's powered by We Energy.
1: Mm-hmm.
0: But coming up at 7:30 a.m., it will be a Laugh-a-thon interview, and it is sponsored by Go Evolve Ministries on behalf of We Haven't Forgotten You Veteran Appreciation Laugh-a-thon Explosion. On behalf of We Haven't Forgotten You Veteran Appreciation Laugh-a-thon Explosion.
1: Oh, it's a veterans appreciation. So these are veteran comedians?
0: Yes.
1: Okay.
0: And actual veteran is in here too, you know. So
1: oh, okay.
0: So yeah. So been in the game, you know.
1: Okay.
0: Long time. So vets, you know what I'm saying?
1: Okay.
0: And some may have actually served. I know that one of them I know talks about being a proud a couple of them, Army veterans.
1: Okay.
0: So, yeah.
1: Okay.
0: But, yeah, so that's coming up at 7:30 a.m. Central Standard Time here on Truth in the Morning, and that'll go and take us up to What the Business Is. So they'll be on from 7:30 until we get ready to go into What the Business Is, which is powered by We Energy. So that's all taking place. Then in the 8 o'clock hour at 8:30.
1: Okay.
0: At 8:30 a.m.
1: Mm-hmm.
0: Central Standard Time, we'll be joined by our sister on the journey with Coach Erica.
1: Oh, yeah.
0: Yeah, so.
1: What a pleasure. She's, we talked to her the first time.
0: Yeah, yeah.
1: At
0: the Truth Family
1: yeah,
0: Fest.
1: Yeah, and she's amazing.
0: Absolutely.
1: Her show is going to be wonderful. It kicks
0: off
1: tomorrow.
0: This Saturday.
1: Yeah.
0: Yeah.
1: Kicks off tomorrow.
0: Mm-hmm. 11 a.m.
1: Yeah.
0: 11 a.m., so make sure you prepare for that. Get your questions and comments together because she's going to give you some great information and she's going to tell you about the journey.
1: Because,
0: you know, some people think that it's like instantaneous and it's not. You know what I'm saying? It's like, woo, that took a minute. almost made it, you know. So So it is life in itself is a journey.
1: Mm-hmm.
0: You know, there's ups and downs. There's this way, there's zigzag, and you may have wanted a straight line, but it's like,
1: you're right.
0: That's not how life works.
1: Okay, that's
0: so you're gonna have some setbacks.
1: Works.
0: You're gonna have, you know,
1: some ups and downs,
0: trials and tribulations.
1: Yeah.
0: You know, you're gonna go through all of those.
1: Yeah,
0: you're gonna get to points where you want to give up, but you know that there's a bigger picture and a bigger situation there. So it's like, you know what?
1: Yeah,
0: I can't give up. In
1: right.
0: the words of the late Lee Williams, you know what I'm saying? It's going to be a great and amazing. She's very intelligent. She's learned the lessons.
1: Mm-hmm.
0: And

0: learn and add new things. So that's coming up at 8:30 a.m. So like we say, we're going to have a full show this morning.
1: Definitely.
0: Once you get prepared. But Bailey, there's some crazy things that happen. So we're going to try to get them within these first couple of segments.
1: Okay.
0: But so there was a candlelight vigil. And Blake Gump, you know, again, that's his area that he lives there.
1: On right.
0: Where the 23-year-old, now we know, Prentice Smith was shot and killed by law enforcement.
1: Uh-huh.
0: And so the family was having a candlelight vigil or just a vigil in general. Because, you know, people do the balloon release
1: right.
0: and all of those
1: things.
0: So
1: yeah.
0: Sometimes they just say it's a vigil. Sometimes they'll say it's a candlelight vigil. So
1: right.
0: I'm not sure what the name, but I know it was a vigil for Prentice Smith.
1: Okay.
0: So, and allegedly, just from information that is coming out, there was a high-speed chase and somebody in a car may have tossed something away. I think Blake Gump would be better with, you know, kind of telling, because it was he had to sleep in a hotel because his block was sold up.
1: Oh,
0: Bailey,
1: wow.
0: The amount of shell casings. You remember when I tell you that I'm like, that's why I don't go to vigils and all of that. You know,
1: they shot up the vigil. What is wrong with your people? What is? How they gonna shoot up? Now see. You go, okay, you know.
0: But go ahead, because we got to use the time we got.
1: Okay.
0: Go ahead.
1: Because everybody's talking about, the cops. And listen, y'all over there,
0: mm-hmm.
1: and now somebody got killed,
0: mm-hmm.
1: okay, because of his alleged shooting at the police officers or whatever.
0: Mm-hmm.
1: Okay, police officer.
0: Mm-hmm.
1: And now y'all, you would think that a vigil would be.
0: Bailey, I told you, there's nothing safe anymore. I don't know how many times I had to tell
1: Troop Nation.
0: And
1: why you gotta go Blake shoot up the vigil?
0: Blake Gump.
1: What is the problem?
0: Blake Gump, we're gonna give you.
1: What is the problem?
0: We're gonna give you about maybe a minute because we'll then have to, you know, because we're trying to maximize the time. But we got Blake Gump on the Truth Call In line, 833-212-1017. Great morning, Blake Gump. Love you. Appreciate you. Can you give us some information that you may have and why you had to end up spending the night at a hotel?
2: Okay. Good evening. Good morning, everybody. I got home about 4:00 and they were already starting to gather. It was cool. They was out there drinking. They had the big bottles. They was laying the candles down where his body was at. And then I got in the house. I told my people, let's go. Let's pack up. Go to the lake. Let's hang out. By the time this is over, we come home. So when I get outside from loading the van to get to the lake, it's some dude out there on the motorcycle burning his wheels for 3.5 minutes. The whole street smoked out. I said, okay, yep, time to go. We get in the car. We leave. We go to the lakefront. I come home about 10:40, and I hit the corner on 35th and Wright, and I couldn't get past the church where the school is. So I got out. I asked what happened. They was like, you know, community, we get to. I was like, look, man, I was on TV last night. I'm trying to get in the house. I got to be at work at 5:00 in the morning. She was like, well, we can just escort you. I'm like, y'all not going to do nothing. I can break protocol. Something happened. And then somebody pulled up like, screw, man, nephew, OG, that's my guy, my cousin thing. Somebody came through in a high-speed chase. And in the middle of the vigil, somebody came through doing 100 miles an hour down our block and then jumped some potholes. Everybody went back to partying, and then the argument ensued, and over 100 shots went off, and 2 people got shot. Mm-hmm. I couldn't get in the house. I had to go to the hotel, and I'm going my way back to out there by Oak Creek in about a half hour since I finished my route, man. It's terrible.
0: Yeah.
2: It's terrible.
0: Yeah.
2: It's terrible. So y'all have a good day. I mean, take your time up.
0: No,
2: I love y'all.
0: No, you good. But thank you, Blake.
2: And that's why I don't go to Vigil Visa, G.
0: Yeah.
1: Yeah.
0: Love you, bro.
2: Love.
0: And stay
2: safe. All right, Bales.
1: All right. Yeah.
2: Talk to you later. You know me?
0: All right. Cool. Yeah, but that's what I was hearing. Like, it was over 100 shots fired.
1: Wow.
0: Over not just 100.

0: over.
1: I mean, what's the reasoning behind that?
0: We all have to wait for, but this is what I'm saying. Like,
1: I don't.
0: Then there was another situation where a 12-year-old got shot last night. We got to get ready to take care of some bills.
1: What y'all out here doing? What y'all out here doing?
0: They call us animals. I don't agree with them. Wrong is what I'm proving them, but right is what you're proving them. And if the shoe don't fit, please don't try to put it on. But if you know that you are in that number and you are creating these, over 100 people could have gotten shot last night.
1: Yes.
0: Only 2 ended up actually getting hit.
1: Mm.
0: And that's something that you really got to think about. 100 shots fired. Okay, we got to get ready to take care of some bills. We got a busy and full morning this morning. 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We'll be black.
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10: Welcome, Black Truth Nation. I'm the legendary Homer Blow, along with my girl
11: Bailey Coleman.
10: And yeah, it's over 100 shots fired at a candlelight vigil.
11: I don't understand that kind of mindset.
10: Because you know. It's not logical at all. It's illogical as hell.
11: Yeah.
10: Then we had where Milwaukee police are investigating what led up to the shooting of a 12-year-old Thursday night. It happened at about 8:15 p.m. in the 5400 block of North 92nd Street. The child was taken to an area hospital with non-life-threatening injuries, police said. No arrests have been made in the shooting. But anyone with any information is asked to contact the Milwaukee Police at 414-935-7360. Or to remain anonymous, you can contact Crime Stoppers at 414-224-TIPS or P3-TIPS. But, you know,
11: I just want to know, what is a non-life-threatening injury?
10: They didn't die. See, but okay, I don't
11: but
10: like that
11: their
10: terminology.
11: Their hand could be gone.
10: That's what I'm saying,
11: their foot
10: Bailey.
11: Could be gone. They could never walk again.
10: I've said that for decades. Like, you know, you talking about, in my opinion, a 12-year-old. Like, now you, what are you going to talk about at show and tell? Well, this is when I got shot when I was 12.
11: Here go my hand. One of my feet. See, See this finger?
10: One of my digits is missing.
11: Because I got shot.
10: But I'm alive.
11: It's six. I'm a survivor.
10: Somebody gets shot in the throat, that's a singer.
11: Right.
10: Or a rapper.
11: Right.
10: And you can't, you know, do that anymore. To the fact you survived. And that's why I just say they survived. You get what I'm saying?
11: Yeah.
10: But because to say non-life-threatening, mm-hmm. Again, for a person who is a singer or whatever it is, and they can no longer run again. They can no longer, whatever it is that they do.
11: Right.
10: You know what I'm saying? They can't do it anymore. Mm-hmm. And they're going through PTSD for the remainder of their life.
11: Yeah.
10: You waking up in cold sweats and hearing the gunshot. You don't want to hear fireworks anymore because you're going to get scared and go into shell shock and jump on the ground and everything. Because now when you hear a pop sound, it's not going to sound the same to you. There's so many people that I know that unfortunately have been

0: victims of gun violence, and they talked to me openly about some of the night tremors and the terrors that they go through.
1: And it
0: just doesn't go anywhere. And I tell people, make sure you go get therapy. Like, go continue to get therapy to try to help you learn to cope with the traumatic situation that you had to go through.
1: Right.
0: You know, but yeah, they tell me about waking up and, you know, sweating and everything else. And then when they have to go to the bathroom to take a bath or a shower, you know, you gotta look according to where the wound was. You know, you got to look at these marks and know that these marks, so every, for the rest of your life, you're always going to be reminded by it. You know, so yeah, people say non-life threatening, but you know, your mental goes into this, you know, the whole nine, and it's a complete package. So when you say, oh, it's non-life threatening, it just sounds so nonchalant. You know what I mean? And yeah, that's the part that, that I'm like, nah, it's deeper than that. And it should be treated as such. You know. We got to get it together. Great morning to our YouTube page. Of course, you can get us at 101.7 The Truth, as well as our Facebook page. We are Facebook Live, all at 101.7 The Truth. While you're on our Facebook page, make sure you hit that like and follow. And while you're here on our YouTube page, regardless of what Sherwin said, like and subscribe. Sherwin said, we've been at 8.25 for 5 months. That's not true, Sherwin, but I understand your exaggeration of it. But that's...
1: That's because we got to promote it. We got to tell y'all.
0: Because when we got to the 8,000, we definitely we got these additional numbers up
1: where
0: we are. But because we make sure that we consistently do it. But Sherwin, he was jabbing at all of us yesterday.
1: Well, you know what? That's his fault. He hasn't promoted as much as we do. Y'all like and subscribe. They'll send you a notification.
0: He's like, don't do it. Ain't nobody subscribed in 5 months and all that. So, I heard you, Sherwin. But yeah. But great morning to everybody on our YouTube page. We love you. We appreciate you. Hashtag that part. Hashtag facts. And your commentary and adding into what we're doing and what we're talking about is definitely something that is needed, in my opinion. So, again, let's go through and see who's started out here. Blake Gump, you know, he made a comment about where we're talking about. He said, I got PTSD real bad, dude. Understandable, unfortunately, because, that was a crazy situation. That was a crazy situation. But I don't know, Bailey, you know, how do we... change that? I mean, what are some things that need to happen? You know, I hear people, you know, talk about, like, say, elected officials, but, you know, also what can we do as a community, though? You know, oftentimes we don't like to address that part.
1: We as a culture don't like to go to therapy, so, okay.
0: That part.
1: So that's out.
0: That part. And we need it. Like I say, and I've been saying this for years, and in my opinion, and I know it to be true for a lot of people, white people been having a therapist since they was six.
1: Because
0: the parents wanted to know what's wrong with little Johnny.
1: Little Johnny was, and little Susie
0: was a terrorist. Like, you know what I'm saying? Like, he was doing all. I'm like, what? And putting up the everything. He didn't learn all the stuff. He throwing tantrums in the in the grocery store, car, outside. Cussing the mother out, the father out.
1: And they're just like, now you stop it.
0: You go stand in the corner, little Johnny.
1: Yes. Little Susie.
0: Little Johnny done cussed them the hell out, kicked them in the shin, as they would call it. With them little hard-ass baby combat shoes.
1: Little Susie done told all the family business. Just putting it out there. She got no shame.
2: My mom is sleeping with my dad.

0: kids, brother. Like, what? My mom is sleeping with my dad's brother.
1: Now, little Susie, you go sit down. You stop it.
0: Right.
1: Put your nose in the corner.
0: I will not. It's the truth. My mom said, always tell the truth. And my mom is sleeping with my dad's brother, my uncle.
1: And that's what...
2: Honey, no, it's not like that at all. You know, I don't know what she's talking about. And then before you know it, you hear about a mass execution.
1: Right.
2: I'm just saying.
1: Listen.
2: So, yeah, they send them to therapy. Send them to get mental health and counseling.
1: I mean, they become...
2: But we won't.
1: They are combative and do things in a different way than we as our culture's outward.
2: Yeah.
1: Right? But they're manipulative a lot.
2: We're going to tell little Taekwon, sit your ass down. I told you to sit your ass down.
1: Not Taekwon.
2: Taekwon. Without the dough.
1: Okay.
2: Taekwon
1: without the dough.
2: I'm just saying.
1: Not Taekwon.
2: We got a different... again, like, we got children that are witnessing these shootouts, people getting shot.
1: We do.
2: People being murdered.
1: Yeah.
2: You know, instead of running from it, we have children and teens and Toys R Us adults that run towards it.
1: Yeah.
2: Ooh, they shooting.
1: And that's how they act.
2: Little person, go the other damn way. What the hell are you doing?
1: And then they get mad.
2: Right.
1: That's what happened in the video.
2: Right.
1: Yeah. The kids got mad. They sitting there talking about, I'm traumatized. I just watched the whole thing.
2: Yeah, but you going up there trying to film
1: You trying to film it. You went all up close on him and everything.
2: We got to get ready to take care of some bills. We got some things that we got to work through. Don't forget, coming up when we return, we will be talking with an event that is sponsored by Go Evolve Ministries. On behalf of We Haven't Forgotten You, Veteran Appreciation, Laugh-a-thon Explosion.
1: So, okay, we're going to talk to a bunch of comedians. We're going to laugh, y'all. We're going to laugh
2: okay. Let me get Bailey the paper.
1: Y'all get ready. This is a show coming to town. You're going to love it.
2: Yeah, tomorrow, as a matter of fact.
1: So, again,
2: you're listening to The Truth in the Morning. I am the legendary Homer Blow, along with my girl,
1: Bailey Coleman.
2: We'll be black.
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0: 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We'll be talking to her later on this morning as well, so y'all got to get ready for her.
1: Absolutely.
0: She is amazing. She's dynamic. She's all the things.
1: That part. Right now, it is time to welcome our guest for a show that is coming up on... Okay, somebody got to turn their radio down. So we're echoing. So you got your radio up trying to listen. Please turn it down.
0: Homie, you sound pretty good in the background there, though.
1: Hey, listen, so we're starting to laugh. We're starting to laugh with that explosion now,
0: okay,
1: huh?
0: Okay, hey.
1: Okay, we're trying to, get the... Whoever has the radio on in the background, if you could please turn it down. Because are you hearing the reverb? Yeah, we're hearing the reverb. But we're going to, we got Jay Funny. Yeah, this is.
2: Yeah, guys, we're live on the air.
1: Yeah.
2: You can turn, can you turn down your
1: Your radios. Yep. Yeah, we just want to make sure that we are not repeating ourselves. I feel like a human reverb.
0: Oh, that's
1: kind of
0: cool. Reverb.
1: hello. Now, you know, it's like some people, like, when they go to places, and they're like, hello, radio world, all that. So, we got Jay Funny. He's an Army veteran. He's a comedian. He's an entrepreneur. So, proud U.S. Army veteran with services during Desert Shield and Desert Storm. His military journey took him from Camp Casey, Korea, to Fort Sill, Oklahoma, Germany, and Fort Lewis in Washington, giving him experiences and memories that would later help shape his voice as a comedian. Jay Funny, great morning. How you doing and feeling, bro?
3: Man, I'm great. Welcome. Appreciate you, Homer.
1: All right. So we haven't forgotten you. Let's talk about it. What is happening and why is this show special, and why do people need to make sure that they come out and support?
3: Well, first of all, America is celebrating its 250th anniversary. Mm-hmm. So that's why we thought it would be important to bring our veterans and our community together to help, you know,

0: show appreciation to the men and women who help, you know, protect the freedoms that we all appreciate today.
1: Mm-hmm. And so in putting this show, talk about putting the show together, because and when we talk about veterans and we see the lineup, talk about why these particular comedians were chosen for this particular show.
0: Oh, yeah. Well, these particular comedians were chosen because I felt we should bring the laugh doctors. You know, if we, they say laughter is good medicine for the soul. So I decided that we should bring the laugh doctors who could write those prescriptions of giggles and laughters. So you got the hilarious and the original host of Rap City, which is Chris the Mayor Thomas.
1: Yes.
0: You also got the hilarious comedy styles of Kenny Howe. Also, you got the over-the-top Cool Bubba Ice, and also my Army veteran partner, Will Crow. So we put together a star-studded lineup, almost like the Kings of Comedy.
1: Mm-hmm.
0: So they come to write those scripts.
1: Okay. Okay. Listen, I know and have had the... Chris Thomas, his style of comedy was always unique to me. And it was like plain and in your face. Like, you know, a lot of people have to go into a lot of different animation type, you know, the real animated when they're doing it.
2: Right.
1: But he can just be standing right up there because I've been blessed to be able to watch him on TV for decades. But also, I've seen him live before, and he's kind of just able to have you crack it up. You're talking about, look, stop. And so his skill, and he has mastered that art and some of the impersonations that he does as well. So I'm here. Hey, Chris, how you doing and feeling, brother?
3: Turn your radio down.
1: So how has Chris Thomas been doing, bruh? You know, I know that you talk about your reign on BET and television. And what have you been doing also in the interim of that? Because, man, I heard from Chris. And, you know, so what has Chris Thomas been doing?
3: Well, you know something? Rap City just doesn't seem to go away. Of course, you know, it was the longest running rap video show in American history.
1: I kicked it off
3: in 1989 to 1993. And then we had Joe Cleese, Big Led. And all of a sudden, Tigger took it. He brought it home, but it doesn't go, you know, it can't, people just keep on talking about Rap City. I mean, and it's amazing that one rap video show where I was the first comedian ever to host a rap video show and a rap tour with Run DMC, Heavy D and the Boys, the Beastie Boys, you name them, I was with them.
1: Yes, sir.
3: And I just feel good about that. I feel good, and that's what's going to happen tomorrow night. I'm bringing it.
1: Mm-hmm.
3: Now, I ain't that old. Y'all made the same line that Chris Thomas for decades. It's a great thing to get older because I have daughters. I have daughters in my life, four kids and eight grandkids.
1: Mm-hmm.
3: But what I'm trying to do is trying to understand, where did we as adults, where did we go wrong? How are they leading themselves when they once in their life they were babies?
1: Mm-hmm.
3: So how are we letting them lead? Because we got to think about the future. If they can't, if they're not doing a whole lot of things now, then what does the future look like when all the ones, the old school passes away? That's why when I do Barack Obama, I always say, thank you, everybody. Thank you so much. This is great for me to be on the radio in Milwaukee or Wisconsin. You know, Michelle said, when they go low, you go high. And I said, Michelle, tonight, you go low.
1: I love it. I caught the innuendo. I caught it. Again, man, it's going to be great to have you in our city. And again, if, you know, in this
3: first
1: day and
3: time
1: age,
3: in a long
1: we,
3: time too.
1: Yeah. You know, and in this day and age, I mean, we need laughter. I mean, to balance

0: about just some of the everyday life things that we are going through. And, you know, even with today being the memorial of 9/11 that took place in 2001, you know, so, but to so many people, it still remains fresh in our minds because of how many people lost their lives. And some people think that, oh, well, that was white. No, it was black people. It was every race you can think of that lost their lives. There were firefighters and law enforcement officers that all lost their lives, and some of them still living with the effects of the smoke and the dust and the plume that they had to try to fight through, and they have health issues to this day. So it's something that we all should observe and understand how deep it was. So, yeah, but we're happy.
1: Exactly right.
0: Yeah.
1: And that's the one thing that we have to teach our young people. And, you know, laughter is good for the soul.
0: Mm-hmm.
1: People have to understand that spirituality, all these things that we're seeing that's happening with the avalanches and the tornadoes, yeah, and the flood,
0: mm-hmm,
1: people need to wake up and understand that life is real.
0: Mm-hmm.
1: And you want to live as long as you want, as you can. You don't want to leave here unless something happens as it did in Nepal. But 9/11, that's the reason why we always reflect about what happened. 3,000 people lost their lives,
0: mm-hmm,
1: over someone else's anger or hatred,
0: mm-hmm,
1: or either themselves or for this country. And that's why I'm glad that God has kept me around. I'm not that old, but I love making people laugh.
0: Mm-hmm.
2: And,
0: mm-hmm,
1: you know, I'm part of a foundation, too, called the African American Humor Awards. And
0: okay,
1: back in the 90s, we gave out awards to Richard Pryor, Eddie Murphy,
0: wow,
1: Arsenio Hall. And recently, we gave an award to Jay Leno.
0: Okay.
1: And they allowed us, they allowed the foundation for the first time to give out a Richard Pryor Award.
0: Mm-hmm. Wow. Wow.
1: And we just got picked up by Paramount to show the award television show on TV this year.
2: Wow.
1: Next year.
0: That's huge, man. Congratulations on that. And congratulations on all the work that you are continuing to do. Because, you know, there's always a story behind the story, in my opinion.
2: Mm-hmm.
0: So people get to see you all the time, you know, going around doing shows and touring different places. But they don't get to always learn the history and the background,
2: right,
0: and seeing what else Chris Thomas, the mayor,
2: right,
0: Chris Thomas,
2: the mayor,
0: is doing. So I'm glad that you could share that.
1: I was the first host of the Kings of Comedy Tour.
0: Okay.
2: Right, right.
0: Yeah.
2: Yeah.
0: Yeah. That
1: I
0: part.
1: I was the first host before Steve took it over.
0: Mm-hmm.
1: Guy Toy took it over. Something happened with when I was on tour, and I'm not even getting into that.
0: Okay.
1: So it's a short, long story. But,
0: got you.
1: Then with Bernie Mac, Cedric DL, and Steve Harvey, and Cedric the Entertainer was a wonderful experience, and they all are my friends. It's amazing what Rap City has done for me through all these years, and it just keeps coming up over and over. And that's why when I come to Milwaukee, I'm bringing it.
2: I know
0: there
2: that's right.
0: Again,
1: I'm bringing it like Bernie Mac.
0: That part, it's happening tomorrow.
1: Is my wife on the phone? I mean, he had this show like Saturday Night Live called the Apollo Comedy Hour.
0: Mm-hmm.
1: And
0: mm-hmm,
1: of course, Kenny Howe from the Mike Epps Present.
0: Yes.
1: This is like the king of the comedy because no one will want to follow any of these guys.
0: Right, right,
2: mm-hmm,
0: right. So we got to get ready to take care of a set of bills, but we still have, I believe, Will Crow on the line. We still got Jay Funny. We're keeping all of you on the line. We'll come back to talk more. The show is happening tomorrow, Saturday, September 12th. It will be taking place at the Marcus Performing Arts Center in the Big Hall.
2: Yes.
0: In the Big Hall. And doors open at 7 p.m. The show will start at 8 p.m. Listen, free admission veterans with registration and proper ID. So any veterans that like to go to the show, they do have a special free admission for you,
2: mm-hmm,
0: to come to the show. Veterans with registration and proper ID. We'll be back to talk more. It's

0: So we haven't forgotten you. Veterans Appreciation Laugh-A-Thon Explosion, honoring all who served. It'll be hosted by Jay Funny. We'll be back to talk more with our guests. We got to take care of some bills. 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
4: 101.7 The Truth, Truth in the Morning, Bailey Coleman, and of course, the legendary Homer Blow. We're talking to a lot of legendary comedians. A great show coming to town tomorrow night, okay? And it is sponsored by Goal Evolve Ministries on behalf of We Haven't Forgotten You, Veteran Appreciation Laugh-A-Thon Explosion. It's going to be lit tomorrow night. It's Uline Hall, right?
5: Yeah.
4: I can't hear you.
5: Yep,
4: ah,
5: yep.
4: Right. There we go.
5: I'm trying to say that somebody need to turn their radio down.
4: Yeah, y'all got to turn your radios down. We love you. Turn your radios down.
6: So, you know, I do radio. I do the mornings in Las Vegas. And I was listening to y'all's show. You have a great show.
4: Oh, thank you.
5: Appreciate
4: that. We do a little work around here.
5: Yeah.
6: Hey, you know, radio, this is, you know, radio, I know they have the podcast and they have the internet radio stations, but this is the real radio.
4: Yeah, this is
5: absolutely.
4: This is real radio.
7: Hey, y'all, we got Kenny. We got Kenny trying to get in. They got him on hold.
6: As I say about my show, it's the only show that sounds like a podcast, but it's a radio show.
4: There you go.
5: That part. No, everybody's on, Jay Funny.
4: Yeah.
5: Everybody's on.
4: Hello?
5: Yeah, everybody is on, Jay Funny.
7: I'm not on.
5: Yeah, you are on. Everybody.
7: Oh, I'm sorry, y'all.
4: Everybody on.
5: We handling business right here. We handling business.
4: Yes.
7: What's up, man? My bad.
5: It's all good. It's all good.
4: So, Jay Funny, you were stationed in my part of the world. I'm from the other Washington state. Everybody always thinks it's D.C., but it's actually Seattle, Washington. You were at Fort Lewis. You were stationed out there. What you know about that?
7: I know about the Tacoma aroma.
4: Oh, no. You put family business out there.
7: Hey, I love Washington State.
4: Yeah.
7: It's one of the most beautiful places I've ever been.
4: Green really? All
7: the time. You know, weather is almost like Wisconsin, but a little bit warmer. You know, that it was cold, just seeing Mount Rainier. And you know when it's going to rain because you can't see Mount Rainier.
4: Yeah, there you go. I always say whenever you're out there, you can either see the mountains or you can see some water right there. It's all right there. And it seems like it's in your backyard.
7: Oh, yeah. It was fun out there.
4: Yeah. Okay. So, listen, Chris, I know you do a lot of impressions. And
6: yes, but we got the Cool Bubba Ice is probably the king of impressions.
4: Yeah. Okay. All right.
6: Cool Bubba.
8: Yeah, what's up? This Chris Thomas calling right here.
9: Yes, we are sitting on a plane. We are trying to land right now. Waiting on the offer. I'm here now. I'm about to be there in a couple of minutes, Pippin.
5: Listen. I love when he does the routine about how the person was acting and they running around and he does the ape laugh like if he hits stuff. It is hilarious. Cool Bubba Ice, man. I love you, bro. I had an opportunity to meet you, of course, with our very own legendary comedian D-Rock, Mr. Keep a Smile on Your Face here in Milwaukee.
8: Oh, yeah, that's my boy right here.
5: Yeah.
8: That's my boy.
5: Yeah.

0: So how's life been going for you, Cool Bubba Ice?
1: Oh, it's great right now, man. Got a lot of good things popping off for me, so I'm happy. I'm happy about that. I'm supposed to be doing a play out there, too, for y'all.
0: Yes, mm-hmm. I saw that.
1: Yeah, I'm supposed to be doing a play October the 23rd.
0: Mm-hmm.
1: It's called Who Took the Building Fund?
0: right.
1: Yeah, so I'll be out there again October 23rd.
2: You know what's about Cooper Bice? He's the only comedian I know that sells his DVDs. And he have sex toys. He used to have them.
1: Yeah, he used to have sex toys. I ran out, so I don't got DVDs no more. I got t-shirts in my hat for now. That's all I got.
0: We got Will Crow on the line as well. Will, great morning. Love you. Appreciate you, man. Talk to the people. Let them know because you are also a veteran. So.
3: That's correct. Yep. I was in the Army for 10 years active. And I'm originally from New Orleans. And I did a tour in Greece. I did a tour in Germany. Both my sons were born when I was in the military. My ex-wife is also military. And I have a lot of family members that are active military right now.
0: Okay, hold on. You said both your sons were born while you were in the military?
3: One was born in Fort Belvoir, Virginia. So, like, they were born, like, in the military. I took them to Germany with me.
0: Okay.
3: So, that was cool.
0: Yeah, I'm just trying to make sure that they were yours. You said while you were in the military.
3: Of course.
0: Okay, so I wasn't the only one thinking it? Okay, all right. So, Will, what has comedy done for you? And with having experience of being in the military, what made you gravitate to comedy, and how do you also import your military experience into your comedy, or do you do that?
3: Yeah, of course. I talk about my ex-wife, and she was also military, so of course I do talk about that. But I think it's done a lot for me because I used to be in the training department when I was in the Army, and I had to give a class to like 300 people, and I was nervous about it. And so a friend of mine said, well, open with a joke, and that'll loosen you up. So I went out there, mm-hmm. and I opened with a joke, and everybody started laughing, and then I relaxed. And was able to do the class. So, I mean, that kind of started me off. And, it's been great. I mean, I've done a lot of traveling all over. I've done Vegas. I've done Boston, which is a good comedy town. So I've got a chance to do quite a bit, and it's been great.
0: Well, that's good, man. That's good. So looking forward to seeing you here in Milwaukee on tomorrow. Again, it's the We Haven't Forgotten You Veterans Appreciation Laugh-A-Thon Explosion. Honoring All Who Serve, which will be hosted by Jay Funny. Bailey, you got something?
4: Is Kenny on the line?
0: Yes.
4: Kenny? You know, he's from down the street.
0: Yeah.
4: Are we cousins? He's from down the street in Chicago.
5: Yeah, but I'm in St. Louis right now, though.
4: You in St. Louis? All right. That's what's up.
5: Yeah, after COVID. That's where my wife and kids were, so COVID sent me home.
4: Okay. What you going to bring tomorrow night?
5: Oh, we don't always bring the funny. You know, we got like three veterans on here with 35 years experience. Me, Chris, and Cool together, you got 100 years worth of comedy.
4: There you go.
0: Mm-hmm, mm-hmm. Mm-hmm.
4: There it is.
0: So, yeah, that's
2: something else to change. When I get there.
0: Say that again.
5: And, you know, my father was a veteran. He's, my father, two of my brothers, my father.
2: Where is that Green Bay?
5: And, I wanted to be a veteran, but I don't know if I could have took a little bit of short sergeant telling me to do push-ups. You know, so I'd be like, look at that boy. All right, I'm going to do these 20 push-ups. Look, boy, when I catch you off the base.
0: That would be called court-martialed and dishonorable discharge.
4: Exactly.
5: I told him, look, and I had another experience. My friend Mark Simmons, he's a comedian, right? So he was in the Air Force, and he was over in the Philippines when the volcano went off. And he was calling me. He's like, man, they let all the white units leave, and I got to stay here. You know, he was on the black-white thing. So he's like, they let all these units with all these

0: white guys leave. They won't let me leave. The sky is brown and dark. I said, well, get on the plane with them. He said, I can't. I ain't got no orders. I said, boys, you need to be stuck. Because I'd have caught one of those white boys and took their dog tag, and I'd have been on that plane. I'd be like, Big Kalowski. I'd be like, help, help. Here I am. Court-martial me in my country.
1: Mm-hmm. There you go.
0: Got serious like, man. No, that was... That didn't happen. I'm just making it up. Yeah. He's like, his brother got a problem.
1: Statute of limitations.
2: There it is. There it is.
1: Jay Funny, bring us home, man, as we get ready to wrap this up. Tell us about the person that is presenting this show and, again, your role as the host of this show.
3: Well, as founder and co-founder of Goal Evolve Ministries, our goal is to help young people evolve their goals. But being a veteran and with all the PTSD, depression, anxiety, and a lot of suicides going on, we just feel that we got this one day a year that we want to bring laughter, recognition, you know, appreciation, connection, and unity in our community. And that's what it's all about. So that's what we bring in tomorrow. We bring in that heat, and we bring in the laugh doctors to write those prescriptions of giggles and hilarious laughter.
1: And how can people be there with y'all?
3: Hey, tickets can be purchased at the Marcus Performing Arts Center box office. Well, actually, tickets can... Well, our organization is a nonprofit organization, so we had funding to at least get the veterans in free, mm-hmm. and it's a $50 donation for everybody else, along with the U-Line tax, because they gotta pay the taxes. So the tickets are like 53 something at the box office for non-veterans. And next year, if we get the funding right, we plan on to make it a free event every year for the veterans, the community, the first responders, everybody that's suffering from a post-traumatic stress disorder situation, anxiety, feelings of depression. We want to bring that laughter to you so that one day you can forget all your troubles or leave them at the door, and we're going to give you something to remember to the next show, which will be the following year.
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1: If you're supposed to be at work at 8 a.m., you're late. Welcome, Black. It is now time for What the Business Is.
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1: Sometimes people don't know.
2: Yes.
1: So here's your chance to let the world know, let Truth Nation know what the business is. 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We're going to Sam. Sam, great morning. Love you. Appreciate you. What the business is? Can you tell us what the business is? Hello.
3: Good morning.
1: Great morning.
3: 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Thank you so much, Blo, for this space. Have
1: Absolutely.
3: A blessed day.
1: All right, we're going to Courtney. Courtney, great morning. Love you. Appreciate you. What the business is? Can you tell us what the business is?
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2: There you go.
4: We're especially having something for the educators. 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And don't forget to come back on Sunday to celebrate the Packers. We're having a Packer party starting at 2:30. The game kicks off at 3:25. Where your team colors. We hope to see you.
2: All right.
1: All right. Thank you very much. Again, 833-212-1017. That's the what the business is line right
2: That's
1: now.
2: That's what it is.
1: Yeah, and I know, you know, some of y'all can't throw it off. Be like, y'all usually get to say it all through the show.
2: Yes.
1: So we ready. But we definitely want to find out what the business is. Shout out to Bria Grant. She has the Fishbone Social. It's a restaurant, eat, drink, and socialize. Now, this is Masterpiece franchise.
2: Okay, very good.
1: And they're having a grand opening celebration on Sunday, September 13th. And they want to welcome, we'll have live music by Cigarette Break.
2: Okay.
1: The ribbon cutting will be kicking off. It's all kicking off around like 2 p.m.
2: Okay.
1: You know, because, you know, people got to get out of service.
2: Yeah,
1: exactly.
2: Got to
1: get out of service. They'll have DJ New Styles. They'll also be cheering on the Packers.
2: Uh-huh.
1: Packer party.
2: Yeah.
1: Patio Vibes will be held down by DJ Chaos.
2: Okay.
1: And your host will be the legendary Homer Blow.
2: Oh, we going to have to slide through this.
1: 2501 West North Avenue. That is the location of Fishbone Social. Again, it's the franchise restaurant chain from Master P.
2: Mm-hmm.
1: So make sure you come on out and check that out. Also, got to remind people, if you don't know, it is Garfield Day on tomorrow. Tomorrow, it is Garfield Day. That's right. It will be going down, kicking off.

0: at 11 a.m.
1: Yes.
0: And going to about 7 to 8 p.m.
1: Yeah.
0: So make sure you come down and come out and support all of the vendors. They've got the R&B stage. They've got some gospel. They got everything that you may need. And again, like I say, it's on Garfield on tomorrow, and you will not be disappointed. I will be broadcasting live from the America Black Holocaust Museum.
1: All right.
0: Yeah, so join the legendary Homer Blow as we talk to the people. It's the 50-year celebration for Halyard Park.
1: Okay.
0: You know what I'm saying? Which was started by black people.
1: Right.
0: So, you know, I'll be talking to a lot of them, giving out the history. So you can watch it on Facebook Live, the whole nine.
1: Right.
0: So that is going down, and definitely want you to check that out. We're going to go back to our what the business lines is. PWD Computers, great morning. Love you. Appreciate you. What the business is. Can you tell us what the business is?
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0: The 8th annual Rock the Block concert and book bag giveaway is going on tomorrow. 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Yes. 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
1: We got Patrice. 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Love you. Appreciate you. What the business is? Can you tell us what the business is?
2: Great morning, family. 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You know, like, you're welcome. I called in today to remind my listeners that this is my 5-year anniversary, and I'm very excited about that. And because of that, if you follow me on social media, you will be privy to find out that I'm doing a series of giveaways for all of my WellCalm products. So I got a body butter, sugar scrub, bath bomb, and a massage oil. And every night when I'm up doing my thing, if you follow me, sometimes I'm like, you know what? I feel like doing a giveaway when I'm packaging. And if you play the game with me, then you get to win the products.
0: There you go.
2: So follow me on social media. It's a great time, y'all. Great
1: time. There you go.
0: I love it.
1: Thank you very much. Tiffany, great morning. Love you. Appreciate you. What the business is? Can you tell us what the business is?
3: Good morning, baby. Good morning, Homer.
0: Good morning, Milwaukee.
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1: Thank you very much, Tiffany. 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So children and your family, or you can just drop your kids off like it's a daycare and be like, y'all gonna watch that movie. I'm gonna make a movie.
0: Okay.
1: Yeah, but 5-Star Impact presents Family Movie Night. It's Friday, October 9th, 2026, from 5:30 p.m. to 9:30 p.m. at 5-Star Impact, 1138 West Garfield Avenue. Entrance on the Garfield Avenue side. Again, basically on the corner of 12th and Garfield. So make sure you check that out. Also, we've got Save the Date, the epic evening celebrating 46 years of the Running Rebels.
0: It's happening
1: Thursday, October 22nd at 6 p.m. at the Italian Community Center, 631 East Chicago Street. Shout out to Victor Barnett and Don. They have been doing 46 years.
0: Yeah.
1: 46 years of giving a damn. 46 years of changing some of the lives of people that some of us may have thought couldn't be changed.
0: You know what? There's a lot of young people that have been through there and done amazing.
1: Rebels for life. Rebels for life.
0: Because they got that support.
1: You know what? I'm going to talk to Don and Vic and be like, look, man. I ought to be an honorary, you know, rebel for life. I ought to be an honorary. I should be recognized as an honorary. You know how they do honorary degrees and doctorates and all of that. Be like, Blow, you've been rocking with us for a long time.
0: Exactly.
1: So, yeah.

0: Vic. Hey, Don. Love you. All you rebels for life. Let them know I said hi. Yes. So, again, don't forget, every Friday morning, 8 a.m. Central Standard Time, looking to discover and support local businesses in our community, then make sure you tune in every Friday at 8 a.m. for Truth in the Morning with the legendary Home of Blowing, my girl,
1: Bailey Coleman.
0: 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We've got Patrice celebrating 5 years.
1: There you
0: know what
1: go.
0: I'm saying?
1: Yeah.
0: Home wellness.
1: Absolutely.
0: We Energies is proud to help power local businesses and the communities they serve. 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
1: Bailey Coleman.
0: 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We got to take care of some bills.
1: Yep.
0: Don't forget, coming up at 8:30, we're going to be joined by the coach.
1: Yes.
0: Coach Erica.
1: Yes.
0: Yeah. We're going to talk more about that. We'll be black.
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0: Hi, this is Sherwin Hughes from 1017 The Truth, and I want to talk to you about something bigger than just buying a house. 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
8: Okay, all right, listen. When I hear some
1: gas
8: money, when I hear gas money, yeah.
1: Yeah, I know. Hey.
8: Everybody get your roll on.
1: But you gotta hold back. Hey, you can't do all that.
8: Everybody put your roll on. Like, you remember roll on deodorants?
1: Because
8: some people get up early in the morning and they forget to put their roll on. Put your roll on.
1: That was the worst, because you had to stand there and wait for it to dry.
8: But it was exercise. Yeah, you know what I'm saying?
1: But, I mean, you walking around the house with your arms up like this.
8: That was exercise. And then you had to move it, you know what I'm saying, to keep the blood flowing.
1: Yeah,
8: and then you had to do the other side.
1: Yeah,
8: you know?
1: And if you didn't wait for it to dry before you put your clothes on.
8: Yeah, you got stains on them. Yeah, you got stained up.
1: Yeah. And it might not have worked either.
8: Yes, that part. shout out to everybody who, I don't even know if I want to call it a shout out. Shame on you, everybody that used to use Right Guard deodorant.
1: Oh.
8: Yeah, Right Guard deodorant. You know, when, you know, coming up, you know, Right Guard, you know.
1: Yeah.
8: Economical, all that. Man, it was commercials everywhere, right?
1: But did it work?
8: But I didn't understand at the time that, you know, when it said deodorant, I'm like, I'll be good with this, right?
1: Okay. Right.
8: The mom's, you know, getting it, the foster mom getting it, and mother getting it, you know, I'm going to be good.
1: No.
8: It was deodorant.
1: Yeah.
8: You know, I just know for myself and some of us as black people, we need antiperspirant.
1: Yeah.
8: You know what I'm saying?
1: You need deodorant.
8: If we don't get antiperspirant, you just get just deodorant, it's going to be a problem.
1: Yeah.
8: It's going to be a problem. Your right guard didn't stand a chance against your left guard when you walked out the door. You were musty before you got out. You're like, but I sprayed it. You know, so, yeah. And to the men, I've never done it, but to the men who secretly wear secret, you know what I'm saying? You're a different kind of person.

0: listened to it when it said secret is made for, you know, it's strong enough for a man, but made for a woman. Them brothers was, you know, but who knows? And they preferred as they grew older, you know.
1: Yeah, yeah. Oh, you silly. Whatever. Whatever, Howard.
0: Order in the studio, the legendary Homer Blow. Listen.
1: Oh, my God.
0: I know. I couldn't help but take a chance and take a swipe at it. You know what I'm saying? So. Hashtag that part. Hashtag facts. It's like you're going to learn today.
1: Man.
0: You're going to learn today. So, but, you know, we got a little time before we get ready to have to take care of some more business.
1: Yeah.
0: You know, so where do we go?
1: What do you
0: Troop,
1: got?
0: Troop Nation. You know, we had a chance to talk about a few things earlier. If you had something that you wanted to add when we were talking about the visual, the fact that a 12-year-old was shot yesterday, you know.
1: Yeah.
0: Well, what's y'all thoughts? What's y'all truth on that? 833-212-1017.
1: I can't get with the fact that everybody get mad with the police when they come over there to reinstill order, right? And then y'all just, you know, everybody just pull out their guns and start shooting. Over 100 shell cases?
0: Yes.
1: What is happening? But you don't want them to come over and get things back together for you? Fall back, regroup kind of deal?
0: Yeah, because, you know, the same people were chanting, you know, FDP.
1: Yeah.
0: Right before, you know.
1: Yeah, so you just wanted to stay. Clearly, you just wanted to stay the way it is. It's okay, corral. Just shoot them up.
0: And that's
1: can't even
0: the
1: go
0: problem
1: home.
0: That I have. Like, you know, so what are we as a community going to do? Because I can't say for sure, but I know that I've said in the past, because it was true, at some of those vigils when shootings have happened,
1: yeah,
0: I say that some of the people that are at the vigils are armed, but yet they talking about stop the violence and stop this,
1: right,
0: and we got to put the guns down and this, that, and the other.
1: But they armed.
0: But they armed at, you know what I'm saying, a vigil for somebody that got murdered.
1: Yeah.
0: But you got your gun, and you ready. And you might be a convicted felon. Or you're not supposed to even possess a gun.
1: Right.
0: So it's like, how do we, you know, say that we really want to see change, we really want to take our communities black,
1: right,
0: when some of the people that are talking out the side of their neck, in my opinion, because they saying one thing, but then at the same time, they one call, that's all.
1: Right.
0: And here come the drama.
1: Right.
0: Here come the drama.
1: Here comes the drama. They got their whole, everybody be packing too these days.
0: Mm-hmm.
1: Ladies, y'all know.
0: Yeah.
1: Okay.
0: And they go to the shooting range.
1: Yeah.
0: They go to the gun range, fellas.
1: Yeah.
0: You better understand that.
1: Yeah.
0: There are more ladies at the gun ranges than it is men. And
1: these days.
0: Yeah, right. Absolutely. And the men that you do see there on the majority of times are white.
1: There it is.
0: But the black women.
1: Yeah.
0: And other white women, too.
2: They need to be in there.
0: Who need to be in there?
2: The women. These men are psychos.
1: Well, you know what? There has been an uptick since the orange man has been in office of black women actually legally purchasing weapons and going to the gun range and doing all the things. I have plenty of female friends. They're like, you know what? This it.
0: Yep.
1: I got to make sure I'm right. I got to make sure I got what I need.
0: Mm-hmm. But then we got the damn PWKs.
1: Well, you know, the they're always there.
0: With kids, the biological mother, right? Why? And this is why I say is the PWKs. Because some of the other women that we were just talking about, they're doing it for them, right?
1: Yeah.
0: Some of these PWKs, because they don't have a record, they go in there, they buy the gun, and guess who they give it to?
1: Yeah.
0: They give it to their sons.
1: Mm-hmm.
0: They give it to their boyfriend,
1: yeah,
0: who they know is a convicted felon.
1: Yeah.
0: You get what I'm saying?
1: Yeah.
0: So, now, you know, and then want to act surprised.
1: These PWKs out here supporting their men.
0: I'm telling you.
1: They out here, like, taking, I mean, like, as in men that should be out working, doing their own thing.
0: Mm-hmm.
1: They out supporting them. Right. Buying them cars and stuff and houses.
0: Yeah, yeah. All the things.
1: Food in their refrigerator while they kick it at the house playing video games. What is going on?
0: They break the

0: windows. They Jasmine Sullivan, the vehicle that they bought.
1: Bust the windows and
0: cut
1: the
0: tires. And they didn't pay to get them fixed. Yeah. They buy him a new set of five tires.
1: Facts.
0: They buy him new windows.
1: Facts.
0: So it's like, what part of the game is that?
1: Listen. Ladies, listen. This ain't that. You're not supposed to do that for a grown man.
0: Right.
1: You're not. You're not supposed to.
0: That's not how this works.
1: That's not how it works at all. Any of this works. Now, if you're married and you buy cars together.
0: I'm going to surprise my husband with a new truck or a new that.
1: No. We going equal. We both getting new trucks and we going to do it together.
0: It's a damn lie because I bought you one 2 years ago. Nah. You're going to keep that 2-year-old okay. ass car and I'm going to get me a damn truck. What are you talking about, baby?
1: But it's a family, like you do, you make these decisions
0: order
1: together.
0: Order in the balance. I am here.
1: Wait a minute. No, hold on.
0: Okay.
1: Listen, I'm agreeing with you, though.
0: Okay. There we go.
1: A couple's decision.
0: I'm lowering my cavil.
1: There you go. When you get married,
0: okay,
1: you know, that's when you build things together. That's when you start doing things together and you put your money together and you're building a life together.
0: Mm-hmm.
1: But you ain't even my man. I'm not gonna let you drive my car if we're not married. Because if I don't know you could afford to pay for my car, something happened. No, we're not doing that at all.
0: Maybe we in a new time zone.
1: I'm glad.
0: Listen,
1: I'm just going. I'm old.
0: You know
1: school.
0: Why they doing it? Because they the same ones that are not married, Bailey.
1: Yes.
0: And where you hear this and do the little finger thing when I'm saying this, Bailey. Okay.
1: Because you clocking it.
0: Yeah. Okay. Yeah, right.
1: He clocking
0: my
1: it.
0: My man. You feel what I'm saying? So, they ain't married, but it's my man.
1: Nope.
0: And that's what they doing.
1: No.
0: Well, they should be on the journey.
1: I mean, that's it. Erica. That is it.
0: You feel what I'm saying?
1: Find out how to balance that. Balance it. Like, get your own, ladies. Get your own. See, listen, here's what you don't get. If you get your own, you ain't got to worry about nobody taking it away from you.
0: That part.
1: You ain't got to worry about it. You don't do all that.
0: Erica's the perfect person
1: to come in here right now.
0: Right, 8:30 when we come back. Listen, I need to say this right now.
1: Okay.
0: Because Bailey had, you know, told me something that she tried to do this morning, but it didn't work out. But I am Homer Blow.
1: There
0: and
1: it
0: from
1: is.
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0: and Cash Money from Lane. Whoa, Kimasabi. Okay, all right.
1: See? You get carried away.
0: Well, I'm just saying, Kimasabi, it sounds like I'm on a journey.
1: Okay.
0: It sounds like I'm on a journey.
1: I feel like you are.
0: You get what I'm saying?
1: Yeah, so it's absolutely.
0: Like, you know, because sometimes while you're on your journey, you got to be like, whoa, hold on. Let me take time
1: to smell
0: the roses. You know what I'm saying? Oh, let me look at this building. Oh, that's a nice house. I think I can do some things with that house.
1: There you go.
0: How we going to get there, though? Yeah. How we going to get there?
1: Yes.
0: We're about to let you know how you can get there.
1: Exactly.
0: Guess who we have in the studio?
1: Coach Erica.
0: Damn, baby. You just said it real quick. You're supposed to act like, who?
1: No, because we talked her up.
0: We did.
1: Were just talking about people getting their finances together.
0: We were. Mm-hmm. We were.
1: Yes.
0: And were.
1: And get their mindset together, too.
0: My mind's telling me, you know what I'm saying?
1: Yeah, that part. Oh, yeah.
0: Well, we have to welcome in the studio on Truth in the Morning. We had the pleasure and honor of being able to interview her. We talked about that at the Truth Family Fest.
1: Yeah.
0: And now you're here.
1: Yes.
0: In your new home.
1: Yep.
2: I am. Good morning.
0: Coach Erica.
1: Coach Erica.
0: How you doing and feeling?
2: Well, with all that energy y'all just gave, that just like boosted me times 10.
0: You're going to learn this morning.
1: Exactly.
0: So, owner of Odom Investments and Property

0: management, entrepreneur, real estate investor, success coach, speak, and published author. Like, you got a lot of things that you've done already, but your journey isn't done from what you were telling us at the Truth Family Day.
1: Exactly.
2: No, it's not done. As I always mention, it is continuing to still go. There is so much more in store. Some things I know, some things I don't know. That's coming along on what I like to call this journey to success. But it's definitely not done. The work is happening every day.
0: Okay, gotcha. So what's the journey? What is the journey about? You know, on the journey with Coach Erica. So tell us about the journey. I was already telling Kemosabe to slow down. Like, right.
2: Yeah, the journey. So the journey is about, the journey for me is for me, but we all have a journey, right, is what I want to put out. So the journey to success for me is about my experiences that I had early on in my real estate career. So 20 years back, and then my experience as well that I have had in my financial world of life. But it's about looking at the journey of like how I've been going through that process, where we started, where we've gotten to, and where we continue to go to. And so when we talk about the journey, again, we all have our own journeys, right? So you may have started at one point way back in your life, and now you're at a different point, but your journey is still going as well too.
0: Yeah, it's a lot of brothers. We are journeymen. Bailey.
1: Oh, okay. So,
0: wind chops.
1: Okay.
0: I'm sorry.
1: So tell us what kind of, because in every journey, we all know there are peaks, and you have the highest of the highs, and then there are valleys.
2: Absolutely.
1: So when you're in the valleys, what do you tell yourself to get back up and start going again to achieve another peak?
2: Well, the valley, I'm going to first start off by saying that's the part you want to appreciate the most, not okay, the peak. Because the valley is what's going to give you the lessons, what's going to give you the grit, what's going to give you everything that you need to learn to help you get forward back and on track to that peak or get to higher peaks. So I would have to say if you are in a valley right now, even though it's easier said than done, take it in. Take it in. Pay attention to the things that's happening to you. Pay attention to the things that are occurring. Process it. Take it in. Take note. Because that valley is what's going to get you to that peak.
1: Yeah.
2: And that's what's going to make you get stronger. And that's going to make you continue your journey to success. Because I always like to say, if you can survive that valley, the peak, you're going to get the peak. No question. The peak is going to come. Yeah. Most people crumble in the valley. They don't get out of the valley. So you got to embrace the valley, because that's going to help you get to where you're trying to get to.
0: You got
2: to
0: be like Aaliyah, you know? Aaliyah was obviously in the valley. Ask me how I know.
2: How you know?
0: Because she said, if first you don't succeed.
1: Okay.
0: There you dust go. Yourself off and try again. So that sounds like the valley to me.
2: You know what I mean?
0: And you're going to go through learning experiences, as we can call them, trials and tribulations.
1: Right.
0: And you'll learn from those things. And then it's like, okay, so when I try again.
2: Right.
0: Okay, what was the part that may have knocked me down?
2: Right.
0: You know? And so what can I do to make sure that I have a more stable foundation under me when I proceed and do something else? I also look at when some people may leave and move out of town and they're not really ready. They haven't prepared themselves. They haven't went and really stayed there for a month before just calling themselves moving down there to kind of really get the feel of where you're at. So that's all part of the journey, in my opinion, of trying to learn and getting that information. What is this community like? It looks nice.
1: Right.
0: Until it get nighttime.
1: Right.
0: You know, so. Right. Some of your trials and tribulations that would have made you want to stop, but you didn't. What are some of those things? Because there's a lot of people I know that are going through situations, and it's like, you know what? Maybe I made a mistake.
2: No, that's a good question. So I've had several trials and tribulations, and I like to start there because I think people forget because they look at the reward, right?
1: Right.
2: They look at your peak and be like,
1: right.
2: But it's like, you don't even know how many trials and tribulations I've been through.
1: Right.
2: And even now in my peak

0: moments, I still deal with trials and tribulations. One being, you know, I always ask people like, do you want this journey to success? Because let me tell you, behind the scenes, you're going to work.
1: Yeah.
0: You're going to work a lot. Mm-hmm. I work a lot. And so, you know, some days it's just like, gosh, I'm tired today. Mm-hmm. I want to sleep in the bed.
1: Right.
0: I don't want to respond to emails. I don't want to do this. But then you think about, for me at least, I always revert back to, Erica, why are you doing everything you're doing? Why is it important for you to get out this bed?
1: Right.
0: Why is it important for you to make sure you respond to this email or do this and that? And for me, and we all have our own personal why, for me, it's my family. Mm-hmm. Like, I'm absolutely determined to break the generational cycles within my own family, what that looks like for us. And so it's about breaking that and building that. So every time I feel like, huh, I don't want to do it today, but then I'd be like, well, my mom retires in a year, and I know my vision and my plans for her and how I want to be an asset to her life.
1: Right.
0: So I need to get up today. I need to make it happen today, and something great is going to come out of this.
1: Yeah, absolutely. Absolutely. So since we're on this topic, I want to know that you have brought things together to do a radio program.
0: Yes.
1: And you're sharing information with other people about your successes, your failures, all the things.
0: Mm-hmm.
1: What made you want to do that? You're already at a level of success that you've established that, you know, you just look forward to more. A lot of people, when they're at a certain level of success, don't want to share nothing. I ain't tell you nothing. I ain't tell you how I got here, nothing. But now you're in a position where you're sharing everything. You're opening yourself up to that.
0: Yes.
1: What made you want to do it? Because a lot of people are like, no, y'all gonna find out. You go, you want to walk in some shoes? You know, you can walk in your own shoes. You know, I'm not telling you.
0: Yeah, that's a good question. So honestly, I believe one of my purposes in life is to be the motivation, be the light for others. That's what I personally believe. There has, even before my successes, I've always been like an open book. If I know a way that I can help you, whether it's answering a question, providing you with a resource, giving you some information, sharing the experience, I don't have to know you. We could be sitting at the coffee shop and you ask me a question. That's just who I am as a person.
1: Right.
0: So I don't think that's ever left me. And it may sound weird to others, but for me, it seems like the more the success continues to grow for me, the more I want to give back, the more I want to share, because I feel like everybody deserves to win in my eyes.
1: Right.
0: And in my eyes, there's enough success in the world for everybody. So why not share what I can share to help you get successful or to help you get to the next level on your journey to success? Because it's absolutely not going to stop what I'm doing.
1: There you go.
0: But we can grow on this journey together.
1: Okay.
0: And it's just perspective, how you look at things.
1: I love that.
2: Talk about ownership investments and property management. And what does that look like for the community when we think about, oh, okay, we hear names all the time.
0: Yeah.
2: You're like, okay, ownership investments and property management. Sometimes when people hear property management, they come with the B word.
0: I agree.
2: And Coach Erica, school us.
0: Listen, well, Odom Investments, we strive to provide affordable housing while changing communities, but also bringing life back to homes. And I want to focus on the changing community part, right?
1: Okay.
0: Because we are a for-profit business, so you would think like, changing communities. But for me, as part of our mission, it's important. So I can 100% say that if one of our tenants called in right now, they would tell you they've had a great experience with Odom Investments and property management.
1: Okay.
0: Because to me, I push myself as well as the team that I don't care if we have a house in Whitefish Bay or we got a house on 25th and Burleigh, because we got them in all areas.
1: Okay.
0: But my thing is, it doesn't matter. Everybody deserves to have a home.
1: There you go.
0: Everybody deserves to be treated fairly.
1: Yes.
0: And everybody deserves to have a good experience. So that's how I equip my team. We treat everybody fair. We give everybody quality. So I don't want to be like, to your point, some of the things we hear about property management companies.
1: Ooh,
0: and,
1: right.
0: I make it my business as the owner. Every single tenant has my number.
1: There you go.
0: Every single tenant has my email. And I make it very known. If you have an issue with anybody, a maintenance guy, a contractor, whatever that looks like, another manager, reach out to me directly.
1: Okay.
0: And it will be addressed.
1: All right. All right.
2: Powerful.
1: Okay.
2: And of course, with that comes the community impact.

0: Yes.
1: That you have, mm-hmm. Which is important because, like I say, a lot of people have been through the ringer with some of these other companies.
0: Absolutely.
1: And property, when they hear property management, right. Like,
0: But,
1: so how have you and your company been able to see the community impact of all of that?
0: I think we see it on a day-to-day basis, I'm going to say, with the families that we serve is what I'm going to say. Just because, again, kind of going back to what I was saying before, we're diverse. Mm-hmm. We're not the company that says, oh, we don't work in that area. We work in all areas. We don't discriminate just because of the area of where the property is located.
2: Okay.
0: But I think we see it firsthand, the impact. You know, just it's just something rewarding to be able to, you know, this person's circumstances may be this right now, and it may look different from another person's circumstances. But kind of going back to what I was saying, it doesn't mean that they don't deserve to have a nice home. And I see it because I'm a real estate investor as well. So I see it all the time. And I've seen it, you know, just in other, you know, properties we've taken over to manage. And I'm mm-hmm. walking in and I'm doing the inspection like, what in the world? How is this happening? How do we get to this point? Who allowed this? So for us to be able to be on the opposite side of that and actually give families a quality home, give them good customer service, it changes the game of things. It changes the experience on both ends. And it's rewarding to be able to see that, you know, and even just our reach and things that we do within the community, because we do a lot of community events. We do a lot of giveaways throughout the year and give backs. So it just all comes together and it's impactful. You got to be a part of the change. And that starts with the individual.
1: Well, blessings and God bless you, because I'm telling you, Taekwon and Shaquisha Shaquon. I ain't going to say it's discrimination, but what I'm going to say is I saw what Taekwon done to the last wall where they resided, and the 8 evictions and all that. You know what? I know we got to take care of some bills, but I'm going to ask, if you had a time, we don't mind trying to have you to stick around for a minute.
0: Absolutely.
1: You got time?
0: I got time.
1: All right. You got time? All right,
2: because I got several more questions.
1: There we go. They're going to learn today.
2: Yes, they are.
1: You're listening to Truth in the Morning on the award-winning 101.7 FM. I'm the legendary Homer Blow, along with my girl,
2: Bailey Coleman.
1: We're joined by Coach Erica, and we'll be black.
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4: Taekwon, Queen Taekwon. See? Y'all better tune in to On the Journey with Coach Erica.
3: Yes.
4: 11 a.m. Yes. Central Standard Time.
3: Yes.
4: On Saturday. This Saturday kicks off.
3: Yeah.
4: Y'all better, yeah, because I'm telling you, I'm not letting you in. I'm not going to say that I'm discriminating, but I'm going to find the reasons, like them 7 evictions, you know. But Coach Erica
3: is going
4: to take them on the journey to where they can get their life right
3: and
4: get things together. Bailey, you got some things you'd like to ask.
3: Let's go back to the coaching side.
5: Okay.
3: Okay. I'll let Homer handle the Shaquisha, Taekwondo. What'd you say? Okay.
4: Taekwondo, Shaquisha, Taekwondo.
3: Okay. See, I was getting a little messed up.
4: Shaquisha, Taekwondo.
3: I'll let him handle that part. Let's go back to the coach, because a lot of people are concerned with success.
5: They are.
3: And what their level of success is and what that looks like. What is at least one main component that you feel a person would need to be successful?
5: Well, one main component, you definitely have to, I talk about this word a lot, you got to be willing to sacrifice.
3: Oh,
5: you got to sacrifice. There's no way you can get the success without sacrifice.
3: But wait, we live in a we want it now society these days, and we don't want to put
4: in
3: no.
4: Now. They microwave. They want it instantly.
3: They don't want to put in no work.
5: Right.
3: They don't want to put in no work. Ain't no work should be required. They just want the success. They see you doing what you do and all the things, and they feel like this it.
4: Yeah.
3: All I need to do is be her.
4: And Scotty, Trotter wants your website. What's the website?
5: So it's odomhomes.com.
3: Right. Oh, he need a property man.
4: Hey, you're going to learn today.
5: Yeah, it's the sacrifice. I think our evil today is social media. That's my personal opinion.
4: Mm.
5: And the reason being, right, because I just talked about this, where you see like, oh, this person's doing this, this person has that. But success, people show the light, but what's behind the light? Like, what are the sacrifices you're taking behind the scenes? What are the losses you're taking behind the scenes? Because if I had to guess in somebody's success story, they're making some sacrifices. You're just not seeing that part. They're showing you what they want to highlight for today or in this second.
3: Right.
5: But there's definitely a lot behind the scenes that they're sacrificing. And that's kind of what I was getting at earlier. A lot of people, you know, that don't know me, you know, give whatever perspective they give of me, you know, for whatever reason, but they don't see the work behind the scenes.
3: Yeah.
5: That I have to put in, the sacrifices behind the scenes that I put in on a daily basis that has helped me get the success and keep this success continuing.
3: Right, right. There's a lot of
4: Taekwon! Shaquisha Taekwon! Your job is to tune in tomorrow, Saturday, 11 a.m. On the Journey with Coach Erica.
3: There you go.
4: We got to blow the whistle again.
3: Yeah.
4: We need you to make sure that you are on the field.
3: Yes.
4: You are tuned in
3: yes.
4: at 11.

0: 11 a.m. Yes. on Saturday.
1: Yes.
0: 11 a.m. to noon. That is your mission. One final whistle. Black to you, coach.
2: No, thank you. But yeah, I just don't think people understand like the sacrifices. If we could set every, and in success, another thing I'm going to touch on, everybody has a success.
1: Right.
2: That have a success. And what I mean by that is I always like to say, how can I tell you you're not successful? Right.
1: Exactly.
2: I can't sit here and say, oh, you're not successful, because I don't know your journey to success.
1: Right.
2: I don't know where you were last week, last month, last year, 2 years ago.
1: And that's the thing, right? That right. is the thing, because, you know, where you are now in comparison to where you may have been 2 years ago mm-hmm. could be drastically different.
2: Absolutely.
1: You know, you might from 2 years ago be in a valley.
2: Right.
1: You know, but in 2 weeks, you could be at another level of success.
2: Right.
1: And people don't, yeah, you're right. Because people just see you where you are.
2: Right.
1: And they don't know what you've been.
2: And they don't know.
1: What you've been through. Not at all.
2: Right. And that's why I said, like, social media is our evil. Because it makes people forget about, well, you actually are successful. You actually did make strides. Think about that valley
1: yeah.
2: that, like you said, that you were in
1: yeah.
2: a month ago,
1: yeah.
2: a year ago.
1: Yeah.
2: Now you're peaking
1: yeah.
2: on a very high level, but because you feel like, well, I don't have the business open yet. I haven't got the real estate property yet, the investment. But guess what? You got your credit together.
1: Yeah.
2: You saved up your money.
1: Mm-hmm.
2: You focus. Your mindset is in a different way. So you actually have made strides.
1: Mm-hmm.
2: You're actually prepared to peak and probably overly succeed. But then we narrow in and focus in on like, but I still don't have it. But what about all the steps you've taken so far to get you there?
1: Right.
2: And I think that's where people get lost. And then also that sacrifice.
1: Wow.
0: Well, listen. I just want to say, Coach Erica, I done that impromptu with having them find a whistle, but I think that would be great for you to have during your show, have your producer, you know what I'm saying? Or if you bring your own whistle, that's just like one of them hot points. Be like, all right, everybody, you need to pay attention. Get your pencil.
1: Yeah.
0: Write this down.
1: Right here.
0: Check this website out. Mm-hmm. Do this, do that. Cause it's all on the journey and
1: yeah.
0: you are Coach,
1: mm-hmm.
0: you are Coach Erica.
1: Yes.
0: Again, it kicks off on tomorrow, September 12th, 11 a.m. Central Standard Time, on the journey with Coach Erica.
2: Yes.
0: We love you. We appreciate
1: we do.
0: You.
1: Thank
0: you.
1: We do.
0: We thank you for spending a little extra time with
1: Absolutely.
0: Us.
1: Absolutely.
0: I'll deal with the repercussions. Because, yes, I asked her live.
1: Yes. Put her on the spot. Not her fault.
0: That's right. It's our fault. It's our fault. And I'm taking all of it. We love you. And we hope that
2: you
0: have a blessed and pleasant weekend.
2: Yeah. Thank you. I appreciate
0: and congratulations on your launch
1: yes.
0: on tomorrow morning.
1: We'll be listening.
2: Thank you.
0: We'll be tuned in. Bailey, what you got?
1: Well, first of all, continued success to Coach Erica. We
2: Thank
1: look
2: you.
1: Forward to and glad to have you aboard.
2: Thank you.
1: Y'all, trust God, do good, stay away from guns, and have a great weekend. That's guns.
0: Yeah.
1: Stay away from guns. Have a great weekend.
0: That part. Tomorrow, I will be at Garfield Day.
1: Okay.
0: At the American Black Holocaust Museum.
1: Okay.
0: So you'll be able to come near and see me between noon and 3.
1: Mm-hmm.
0: It'll be after your show is off, so they can
1: okay.
0: still come and see me. And then on Sunday, I'll be at Fishbone by Bria Grant. It's Masterpiece Restaurant Franchise.
1: Okay.
0: So, yeah. So that'll be happening, kicking off at 2 p.m. Love you, babes. Have a safe and nonviolent weekend.
1: We'll see y'all
0: Xavier,
1: Monday.
0: Xavier, thank you for being a great producer. Holla
1: Thanks,
0: Black.
1: Xavier.
0: Sherwin's up next.

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3: I'm Chris Jakimick. I served in the United States Air Force, and I deployed 3 times. 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
4: This is the Bloomberg Black Business Beat. The new NFL season is getting underway, and as it stands right now, there are only three black head coaches. One of them, Aaron Glenn of the New York Jets, is entering a very important season. He and the team are under a lot of pressure to improve. Former New York Jets player and now NFL analyst Bart Scott says he thinks Glenn's ready to rebound after a rocky first year at the helm.
5: Because to a certain extent, when you're a new coach, it's because something bad happened with the other coach, right? Mm-hmm. So then you come in and you inherit their players, but it's not really specific maybe to how you envision your team. And they made a lot of moves last year, and Aaron Glenn understood that it was going to be tough sledding. He always says that, you know, big ships turn slow, you know, but in this league, in this market, sometimes you've got to turn a little faster than normal.
4: Initially hired in 2025, Glenn is in year two of a five-year deal. If he can turn that ship around a little faster, he's in line to earn around $60 million total by the end of his contract. I'm Bloomberg's Justin Milliner on the Black Business Beat.
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Good morning. Welcome to the program. Today is Friday, September 11th, 2026. Today is indeed the 25th anniversary or commemoration of, or the remembrance of September 11th, a very fateful day in American history, a day in which this nation and the entire world was changed forever. It led to a 20-year war in the Middle East, a war that I am not entirely sure that we were victorious in, because we are right back in another war in the Middle East as we speak. 25 years is a long time, and the changes that have been implemented, permanent changes and legal changes, constitutional interpretations, I think, are even more significant than the events of that day. I have been having many a conversation over the years about September 11th and on the days in which I am broadcasting, because sometimes September 11th falls on a weekend, but over the years, if I am on air those days of September 11th, I do remark about what took place on that, I believe it was a Tuesday. I remember where I was. You guys probably remember where you were too, and I probably could take you through the long ride, the emotional roller coaster for those of us that had no idea what was going to happen. There was something that may have been shuffled over in history, because we talk about obviously Tower 1, Tower 2, and then sometime later on that evening, Tower 7, and then the crashed plane in Shanksville, Pennsylvania, in which there will be a memorial and a remembrance there today as well, but also the plane that hit the Pentagon. And of course, everybody was analyzing and trying to figure out, and you had all of the scientific people trying to explain exactly how this happened, and then you had all of the people talking about, was it a failure of national security? Why didn't we scramble the fighter jets sooner? How was this so easy? How are a handful of hijackers from Saudi Arabia that were just learning how to fly small single engine

0: of America. He, in fact, was a CIA operative for a period of time for this nation because we armed him in the Mujahideen in the invasion of Afghanistan, when Russia invaded Afghanistan in 1979. So we got a history with the Osama bin Ladens. In fact, the bin Laden family was the only family allowed to fly out of the country when all of the planes were grounded on that day of September 11th. So there's just a lot of stuff going on, a lot of conspiracy. But here's what oftentimes gets buried in our recollections of that day. I was at home watching the Today Show with Katie Couric and Matt Lauer when the first plane hit. So they were just doing their normal, regular morning broadcast. And then immediately they sent cameras and they had video from Manhattan. And you just see this billowing smoke coming from what appeared to be something like the 87th floor of Tower One. And at that time, we thought it was a tragic accident. And of course, the video footage that we saw was from a distance. So we're assuming, oh, well, the people, they're fine. They're going to get out. The plane just hit a corner of the building. Like, people weren't really putting two and two together right away. Not just yet. And so they have these cameras fixated on Tower One, and you can see the flames and the smoke. And then, of course, people start to wonder about the victims. How many people are there? Are they going to be able to get out? It's a very unique time of the day in which this took place. X, can you look up for me? Was it a Tuesday or a Thursday, September 11, 2001? It may have been a Thursday. There was something very, very unique about the time.
1: Tuesday.
0: It was a Tuesday. That's right. So my original guess was correct. Those buildings held a total of something like 100,000 people. For a terrorist, that is probably one of the most prime targets in the mainland contiguous United States. It also is the financial nerve center of an economically corrupt nation. It was a symbolic target. It's an economic target. It was, in fact, an act of war. But the fact that the first plane struck before 9 a.m. on a Tuesday, when most people weren't at work, there was something about that. Why would you strike a target? Because the whole thing with this kind of terrorism, this shock and awe type of terrorism, is you want to kill the maximum number of people. And they had the target where the maximum number of people would be, but the plane struck when a minimum number of people would be there. There's something about that that just didn't make any sense. Because if that's the case, why strike those targets if you're only going to ultimately kill? Now, the number isn't small, but ladies and gentlemen, it is literally 2.9%. 2.9%. Actually, 29%. No, 2.9%, 100,000 people, 2,973 people, 29%, right? My math is bad. Either way, the buildings were not fully populated. Now, I'm not saying that I then believed it was an inside job. I think we wanted the spectacle of the financial nerve center of the United States to be attacked. I think that there was some kind of concerted effort to make sure the casualties would be at a minimum. Now, that's 2.9%. Because 29% would have been 29,000 people. Think about that. Less than 3% of the total capacity of those buildings were actually at work or in those buildings at the time. Then you had all the other insider malfeasance. There was a multi-billion-dollar insurance policy that was taken out on the buildings. There were these things called put options. You guys know what a put option is. A put option is a financial instrument. There's call options and put options. A call option is, I'm going to make a bet that this stock is going to go up in a prescribed

prescribed amount of time. And if that stock goes up, I get rewarded. You're basically betting on whether you think a stock is going to rise or fall. The number of what we call put options that were put on American Airlines stock literally the day before, that told me something. How did you guys know that American Airlines, which was the company that operated one of the planes, how did people know ahead of time that American Airlines stock would plummet? The put options that were put on American Airlines stock literally the day before, the trading day before, was shocking. We had never seen anything like it. Somebody knew something. Why was Donald Rumsfeld on the absolute, total, and complete opposite side of the U.S. Pentagon when that plane struck? When you saw the Pentagon, there's a big hole. They say, oh, that's where the nose of the plane hit. There's a big hole in the Pentagon. Before anybody knew anything, there was a Citgo gas station that sits just adjacent to the one of the walls of the Pentagon, the wall that was struck. The plane hits it, the Pentagon. Immediately, the FBI arrives at that Citgo. Literally, as the plane just hit the building. People don't even know what happened. FBI arrives at a Citgo gas station, and the owner of that Citgo gas station has been very vocal over the last 25 years. They came to my gas station, and they confiscated all of my video surveillance that I had at my gas station because apparently the camera angle of that Citgo gas station and their surveillance would have perfectly captured whatever that was that hit the side of the Pentagon. The Pentagon was particularly interesting because the hole in the building, you guys probably remember what that site looked like. It was ghastly, it was. And it was also a very interesting thing to hear some of the people that worked in the Pentagon before they even knew what happened. The Pentagon is a big building. It's big. Probably the size of Racine. It's very big. Those are military experts. That's the nerve center of the U.S. military. That's what the Pentagon is. Those are the people that are housed there, including the, at the time, Secretary of Defense. Pete Hegseth is probably in there, too, probably with his pants off getting drunk. But the Pentagon is the nerve center. This is where the military brass are, all of the branches of the U.S. military and all the Joint Chiefs of Staff. They're all in the Pentagon. They do all the war planning and all the strategies and the planning of the bombings and the missiles in the Pentagon. So these are experts. There were people in the building that complained of smelling a substance called cordite. You guys know what cordite is? Probably not. I didn't know what it was either. It is a chemical compound that is used to detonate cruise missiles. So before anybody knew what hit the Pentagon, there were people, and they evacuated the whole building, of course. Military experts. And detonation and demolition, because there are some people in the military that are trained to blow stuff up. They said, why do we smell cordite? We don't understand what's going on. They didn't even know that the Pentagon had been hit. Now, isn't that unusual that they didn't smell jet fuel, which has got a very distinct smell? I rather like the smell of jet fuel. I like it. Because you know what it is? When I smell jet fuel, you know what that means? That means my black ass is going on vacation. You know when you walk on that ramp, the rickety, scary ramp to get onto an airplane, you would think that they would improve that technology. But I always feel like when you're walking down that hallway, that tunnel of doom, I call it, to get onto the airplane, it's just, and like you look down, you can see where they attach the walkway. You can like see the ground. I don't like that, but you can always, you can smell that jet fuel. I'm like, oh, buddy, I'm about to take off. That's right. But then, of course, once you get on the plane, you got to argue with somebody about the overhead bin, because that's my overhead bin. I'll take your stuff out of the overhead bin if I have that. My bag goes up there. I don't know who you are. I've never met you before, ma'am. Excuse me, sir. I had my bag in there first. I don't know you. Who are you? Never seen you before in my life. Don't talk to me. I'm on an airplane. There's a hole in the Pentagon. Help me understand something I have not gotten clarity on in 25 years. First of all, the angle in which that plane had hit the Pentagon was so extreme that someone who was not experienced and trained on how to fly a commercial jet never could have made that angle. We also can't explain where the surveillance tape went from that Citgo gas station and would have shown us exactly what hit the Pentagon. But then there was something else about that. Don't even get me started on Shanksville, Pennsylvania. They found nothing.

0: No engine, no plane, no fuselage, no wings, no luggage, no bodies. You can look at footage and photographs of plane crashes because they are intensely studied. The National Transportation Safety Boards are usually the first ones on the scene because they want to study and analyze the plane crash. You'll see feet, legs, hands, neck. Like, that's what a plane crash is. But for some reason in Shanksville, Pennsylvania, it was just a hole in the ground because they said, oh, all the bodies were vaporized. Human bodies don't get vaporized. But help me understand this about the Pentagon, and then I'm going to take a break and come back and talk about what I think was the most profound unintended consequence from September 11th, and that's the Patriot Act, which is the legislation that allows the intense spying and surveillance on the American people that never existed before. Because now we don't know what you people are planning here in America. Because in America, you got a lot of freedom. Freedom to move about, freedom of communication, freedom of speech, freedom to plot, freedom to plan. The thing about a democracy is you never really can control the sentiment of the people. So we have to know what the people are doing. So yes, the federal government has your bank account records. Yes, the federal government knows what you're looking at on the internet. Yes, they know every financial transaction that you are making because they have to, because they need to know when they can intervene. Because really, you know who the terrorists are? Not some foreign nationals from Saudi Arabia. You and I are the terrorists. We are the domestic terrorists. We might want to overthrow the government, like, you know, on January 6, 2001. The whole reason for the Patriot Act is the federal government is scared of the people in this nation because we may plot and plan to overthrow it. That was always the biggest fear in this nation because America was discovered by revolution. So once you get in power in this nation, you always have to fear a revolt of the people. Keep them poor, keep them illiterate. Keep them suffering. Keep them struggling. Don't give them health insurance. Don't do that because then they'll be healthy. They'll be able to fight. September 11th allowed for a piece of legislation unlike anything we have ever seen in the history of Western democracy. And it's still being used to this day. And they reauthorize it all the time. Even Obama reauthorized it because you got to spy on the American people because y'all be up to no good, no? There was a hole in the Pentagon. The nose of a plane is made out of plastic. The wings are made out of aluminum, but there was no slits or slats where metal wings hit the Pentagon, but the plastic nose cone is what made a hole. There's no evidence any wings ever hit that building. I'm going to take a break, come back. Somebody explain that to me. How plastic can make a larger hole in a solid, like the concrete in the Pentagon is a foot thick. So the plastic nose cone made the hole, but the wings that are made out of aluminum traveling at 400 miles an hour didn't touch the building? I'm just saying, I have questions. Oh, and by the way, the only time in human and or aviation history, you got to know this part now, in which buildings have collapsed in almost a controlled demolition from being hit by a plane, because planes have hit buildings before, actually quite a bit. That's why you got to put, like, flashing lights on the building because people will be in the plane and be like, hey, what's that? I don't see. Well, I can't see anything. And then, boom, they hit a building. So it's happened before throughout history. But the only time buildings have completely collapsed from being hit by an airplane in human history is Tower 1 and Tower 2. That has never happened prior to that. And in the last 25 years, it has not happened since. 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I'll be right back.
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Al says, a wall that is 1 foot thick is not that thick. Al, that's concrete, bro, with rebar as reinforcement. And there are multiple, like, layers. 1 foot. So there's a foot wall, right? Then there's a hallway. There's another foot wall. There's another foot wall. Another foot wall. That's, the Pentagon is fortified. So that's not, it's not made out of drywall. But the point I'm trying to make with that, and this is, see, Americans never even questioned the physics of it. Because the physics make no sense. None of it makes any sense. None of it. If you know an inkling about physics or thermodynamics, September 11th was entirely contrived. It was an inside job. It was a false flag. Because this stuff happens. Kennedy wanted to do a false flag to, like, as a precipitating reason to go to war with Cuba. What you do is you bomb your own country and you blame it on somebody else. I'm going to go ahead and say something that I probably shouldn't say, but we're going to say it today. October 7th, inside job. Netanyahu was like, yeah, I'm in trouble. I need to go to war. Let's kill a bunch of Jews and blame Hamas so and we can go to war with Hamas. This is not a new concept. In fact, the idea of false flagging is a significant part of American national security. Because the American people, we don't like war. I don't know if you guys know that. We really don't like it. But if you give us a reason, if you attack us, if you hurt us, if you threaten us, we'll go to war with anybody. I think that we've grown weary of war, though. This war that we're in right now, with all the things that's happening, including the Epstein files, including the economy and grocery prices and gas prices. Oh, diesel has hit $6 a gallon, so everything that you buy that gets trucked, all of your groceries, that stuff is going to go up even more. Wintertime is going to be coming, what we're going to be paying to heat our homes. All this stuff is going to get more expensive. So if you look at all of those things combined, this war that we are in right now is likely going to be probably the biggest reason why the Trump administration collapses. Mark my words on that. Because they may have us believing that we're holding our own in this war. We're getting our asses kicked. You guys hear about the ship that was on that 250-day deployment, and there were people, these are people in the Navy now, they were jumping off of the ship because of how miserable the damn conditions are. Not to mention the armaments and the missiles that we are using against Iran and in the Strait of Hormuz are like $1.2 million each. You know what Iran is using? $20,000 drones. They are bleeding us dry. Beautiful strategy, because how do you think we defeated communism? We defeated the Soviet Union and the Berlin Wall fell. How do you think that happened? It wasn't magic. We didn't do it with guns. We didn't go and take over some territory. We kept building nuclear weapons, and Russia tried to keep up because we have a capitalist economy. We can just tax the American people to no end and build more weapons and build more weapons. Russia and its satellites bankrupted itself trying to keep up with the United States and our military-industrial complex. That's how the Berlin Wall fell. You bankrupt these large nations that spend way too

much money on the military, and Iraq is doing that to us. Iran, rather, is doing that to us right now. We learned zero from history. Zero. So these planes hit the building. When the second plane hit, because when I was watching the Today Show, so I was in my vehicle at the time. Let me show you how advanced I was. So this is obviously September 11, 2001. So I'm at home. My girlfriend, she was going to school at the time. So I was going to work, but I was going to drop her off at class that morning. I had a TV in my car. I was like, I'm riveted to this footage because the first plane hit it. So I'm in my vehicle. I got the Today Show turned on in the car. And then a second plane hit. And at that moment, everybody knew we were under attack. This next thing that happened, a lot of people don't remember. You know, so at the time, it wasn't, I think it's it used to be the First Wisconsin building. Then it was First, I think it's the Baird building. Not the tall building. It's not the Northwestern Mutual Tower. It's the other tall building that we have downtown. Do you know that in every major city, every tall building was evacuated because we thought, like my friends and family in Chicago that worked at the time in the Sears Tower, they were evacuated. Tall buildings in Los Angeles and Dallas, Houston, Austin, all over the country, all over, everywhere were evacuated because we were like, oh, they're taking planes and hitting buildings. We had no idea. Because once that second plane hit, we knew that we were under attack, and we didn't know how many more planes. We didn't know if there was going to be a ground invasion. It was absolute pandemonium. And then I remember being on the phone and calling everybody that I knew in major cities to make sure that they were okay. They evacuated City Hall. It's kind of ambitious to think that they would hit City Hall. Don't nothing go on at City Hall. Ain't no terrorists going to waste no plane on City Hall. Nobody's going to. Oh, no, the Common Council needs to evacuate. The terrorists might hit a do-nothing body of city legislators that are trying to decide on how much money to allocate to snow plowing and pothole filling. Oh, that's a real terrorist target. In fact, the terrorists would be better off just leaving City Hall alone and just letting it terrorize itself. But all the buildings were evacuated. It was the craziest thing ever. All the planes were grounded. Couldn't catch a flight anywhere. People were stuck. Stranded. You had flights on their way to the United States, crossing the Atlantic Ocean. Had to turn around. You can't land here. You better find an island. I don't know what they did, because once you get, there's a certain point, it's got an actual name. When you're flying from the United States to Europe, or from Europe to the United States, there's a point in the Atlantic where you can't turn around because you can't refuel. So you have to, it's more advantageous to keep going to land in the United States or to go back to Europe than it is to actually turn around. But if they had planes that were on their way to the United States crossing the Atlantic, I don't know what they did with those planes. Obviously, they were probably ordered to land immediately, but they grounded all airplanes. It was really something else, ladies and gentlemen. But here we are 25 years later, and we still can't figure out how jet fuel, which evaporates at 1,800 degrees centigrade, which is very hot. It's hot. But it evaporates. It means there's no more fuel left. It burns itself out. How is jet fuel that burns at 1,800 degrees Celsius able to melt the steel box columns that were the framework of Tower 1 and Tower 2, where you need 2,200 degrees of sustained heat to melt those box towers? How did that happen? So the fire that you all, because you see the explosion, you see the fire. The jet fuel burns off almost immediately, but what you saw were like the papers and the carpet and the drywall. Like that is the stuff that was burned. Jet fuel evaporates. But it burned for so long and burned for so hot. Jet fuel that hit the towers actually burned hotter than normal jet fuel to be able to melt those towers. Then there was some weird sounds that were going on. So then camera crews started to arrive. So when Tower 1 was hit, all the news cameras went down there. They had to cover it. A lot of media in New York, they all went down there. We didn't know what the hell was going on. We thought it was just an accident when the first plane hit. It's a whole nother scenario when

the towers came down. In a perfect controlled demolition. A couple of things. There were people that, because they're interviewing people on the ground, and they're talking to people like what they saw, what they heard. People consistently said that they heard smaller individual explosions. So this is before anybody knew anything. Like if there's a controlled demolition, you have to place explosives on every other floor. They've got to be installed for a controlled demolition. Anyone who is even remotely familiar with a controlled demolition, even if you watch the YouTube videos, like when they blow up a big building, they demolish one of these casinos in Las Vegas, they have to put explosives in strategic places in order for the building to fall down in a controlled demolition. Otherwise, it'll just topple. The way those towers fell, it was almost like it was strategic. Something else that people may not be aware of. The bomb-sniffing dogs were removed the day before. Nobody knows why. We don't know why. It is the bomb-sniffing dogs that are supposed to be in the Twin Towers because, you know, there was an attack or an attempted attack in 1993 to bring those buildings down. There was an explosion that was in the basement, and they tried to take the towers down in 1993 when Bill Clinton was president. Since then, there had been bomb-sniffing dogs stationed in both Tower 1 and Tower 2. But for some reason, the dogs took a day off on that Tuesday. Don't know why. They just decided not to be there. So this stuff just doesn't really add up. But the legislation that ensued tells me all that I need to know. We are being surveilled. Like, what are we talking about now, 25 years later? Flock cameras. At 11 o'clock, I'm going to be speaking with a guy by the name of Nick Ramos. Nick Ramos is the executive director of the Wisconsin Democracy Campaign. Fantastic organization. What they do is they fight to save and protect our democracy. They're against not just government surveillance. They're against flock cameras. They want to make sure that we have fair maps. But they're very, very concerned about the use of big data and these big data companies that are used to target people to remove them from this nation, a lot of times illegally. I need you all to know something. The Milwaukee Metropolitan Sewerage District, this is the organization that cleans our water, and they do all of the sewage and the sewer maintenance in about a million-person area in Milwaukee County. Well, there's a contract that's being let out. It's a $700 million 10-year contract to maintain our sewer systems here in the Milwaukee County area. And our sewer systems need to be maintained because the flooding happens in the rain and the flooding and the flooding and the rain. The company is called Jacobs, very peculiar little company, but Jacobs has a contract and has a collaboration with a company called Palantir. Palantir integrates data and helps the federal government target and track people for deportation. And we here in Milwaukee County are on the cusp of entering a 10-year contract with Palantir. At the same time, we're mad about flock cameras and data centers. And here's what makes it even worse. You've got current elected officials that are likely going to vote for a contract that's going to give Palantir access to our water treatment facility. So we're going to talk to Nick Ramos at 11 o'clock. He's going to give us some details. We're also going to do our very first The Truth Weekend Guide. I'm going to tell you what's going on, what's happening in this fair city of Milwaukee. A lot of things taking place. So every couple of weeks, we're going to give you The Truth Weekend Guide. So we're going to do that today as well. We're talking about a lot of stuff. Also need to demystify something. I really got to take a commercial break, don't I? I really do. All right. Everybody's supposed to go to therapy. You guys ever gone to therapy? You got to go to therapy. Oh, you've got the mental illness. You need to go talk to a therapist. You need to go see a therapist. I want to demystify therapy for people. Fellas, if your woman tells you that you need to go to therapy and she's not going, she wants an expert to provide information or opinions or a diagnosis so that she has a better opportunity to manipulate you. The way the therapy is exhibited on black people is so racially and culturally biased. Like Western therapists with these white psychiatrists and psychologists, these quacks, basically are licensed to tell black people that we are crazy because we are victims of racism. So there's a whole bunch of stuff I got to share with you. We got to get to that stuff because I don't want us thinking that, oh, we got to go to therapy. What these therapists are going to do is like, oh, you're hypervigilant and you think that people are watching you when you go into a store. Oh, you're paranoid. Black people get diagnosed with schizophrenia at like two or three times the rate as white people.

0: because these therapists see coping mechanisms and behaviors that Black people have got to exhibit just to survive in this country as something wrong with us psychologically. Oh, it's so bad. I got like 10 pages of stuff on how therapy is so culturally biased that it's another part of institutional and structural racism to tell Black people that we're crazy when we're not. Now, some of us are nuts, okay? But it's not nuts to the point, because America makes you crazy. You can't afford your rent, your bills, your groceries. You don't have health insurance. That'll make anybody nuts. And then you got the whites always badgering with us, always telling us that we can't park here. And why are you Black people here in this park having a barbecue, always messing with us all the time? It'll drive you nuts. But I do want to demystify therapy for the African American. That's white people's stuff. You white folks go to therapy and therapize yourself. Don't, not us. We need different kinds of therapy. It's called reparations. The truth with Sherwin Hughes on 101.7 FM. We'll be right back.
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0: Curly Q says, shout out to Curly Q and everybody who's joining us in the YouTube chat. Thank you guys for being here. I got a lot of ground I got to cover today. So I'm going to need you all to help me stay focused and on track. We got a lot of things. We got the weekend guide we're going to talk about in hour three. Nick Ramos is going to be coming. He's the executive director of the Wisconsin Democracy Campaign and going to tell us about the dangers of Palantir being a subcontractor to manage our sewer services here. It don't even make any sense, but that's why we need to be particularly vigilant, because we don't need all the spying and all of the surveillances. We don't need all the stuff that Palantir does, because what they do is they aggregate all sorts of data and it allows the federal government to track people to the minute. We don't need that here, but the fact that you have got an appointed board of people, the MMSD board, that's going to vote on a contract to allow Palantir to have access to our sewer systems and sewer maintenances and people that pay their water bills. Like, Palantir is going to get all of that data. And you got elected officials. I don't know. What does that mean? It's insane to me. There's so much insanity. Now, some of it, though, is we have just resigned to the fact that we're going to get spied on. Facebook and Threads and Instagram and Twitter, they're basically saying, hey, when you sign up for this service, we're going to get everything. Like, we're going to listen to your every, we're going to track you. We're going to be riding along with you. We're going to know where you're at, where you're going. We're going to take your data. We're going to sell your data. We're going to manipulate your data. We might even steal $17 from your bank account. I mean, what the hell are you going to do? So when you click that terms of service so that you can post pictures of your damn lasagna on Instagram, you basically are opening up everything in your cell phone. Our cell phones nowadays are our lives. Some of you have nudes. Most of you do. Xavier over here shaking his head. I know you got a collection of nudes. Not of you, I hope.
1: Not of me, of other people.
0: All right. Let's talk to someone who I know has got a lot of nudes as well. Hello, Alan. You're on 101.7 The Truth. How are you?
2: I'm doing fantastic. Once again, I agree with you. Although, I'm going to talk about therapy. Therapy is a scam. It always has been. Not just, you know, I know you're coming at it from your, you know, from your perspective, and I got to honor that. But for anybody, these people are, for the most part, whack jobs, man. They really are. Freud himself was a nutcase. Cocaine freak who was obsessed with his mother.
0: Yeah.
2: You know, the Electra complex, all that stupid stuff. Anyway, you know, the thing with the cell phone stuff is you can't avoid it. It's getting hard. Like today we're going somewhere, so I'm driving. We don't have no computers in the car we're taking, and I'm going to go get cash out of the bank. I will tell you this, it's getting harder and harder to get money, too. You know that? Around over here on the north side, the ATMs are closed a lot at the U.S. Bank. They want you to use your card. In fact, they told me, and I said, I don't want to use my card. I want to get a certain amount of money. And then he said the ATM where I could get, you know, like a couple $1,000s. I think I could get $5,000 without no problem, right, from the ATM. Now I thought, I got to go into the bank. But now you can't go into the bank because they closed this branch. They can only do it through the window, or I got to go down to, down by Bayshore.
0: You go to First Citizens, yeah, where you bank at, Alan? First Citizens?
2: No, the first, I bank up here with, because of my company in China.

0: use U.S. Bank for that.
1: Oh.
0: And then I got a bank down in Kenosha.
1: Wait, China?
0: Bank, that's
1: all. Wait a minute. Did you say China?
0: Yeah, I've told you that for a long time. I teach English online, a Chinese citizen. I work with the Chinese government. Why do you think I know about China? I've been doing it for about 10 years.
1: Alan,
0: why do you think I'm suing these guys?
1: I thought you taught at MPS.
0: No, I retired a long time ago because I had to homeschool my kids. My son got in trouble. I had to homeschool him. I wasn't going to let him get in trouble. They were bypassing him in MPS. I went back to work. Now I work at a charter school, but I mean, I kind of make my own hours. But my retirement was set. Why do you think I'm so ticked at these developers, man? They destroyed my retirement. The noise they have made it where I can't teach classes.
1: What do you do at the charter school? Because if you're a teacher, you can't make your own hours. Your hours are the school day. Are you a substitute teacher?
0: No, I'm not. I'm a teacher. Do you understand what I'm telling you? I got an agreement I work at a charter school. I got an agreement where I'm a substitute, but I'm also a teacher.
1: I just asked if you were fine arts,
0: literature and fine arts. I got a class that I teach a couple days a week, and then if they need me, I'll come in. A lot of times I do discipline. Like, there's certain teachers can't handle the classroom.
1: Oh,
0: so I'll go sit in there, and I get paid very sweetly for doing it. I'm good at what I do, believe it or not. The thing is, you're just racist. We're going to go face racism today. It's been getting worse and worse, you know that? The more we're going out, my wife keeps getting prettier and prettier. And, you know, we just deal with it. What are you going to do? She was like, you know, get up and hold my hand. I'm like, okay, cool. So we're going to go to what's that thing called out there? I got to get our rings cleaned up. We got to go to Mayfair, right? Got to go to Mayfair. That's always exciting. Yeah. But anyway, I agree with you. You know, it's got to be the system we allowed this stuff to happen. People just think that these phones are indispensable, but they're really not. If you try going without one for a while, my wife's been doing this. She's been putting down she likes to scroll, right? So she's been putting the stuff down, and she's telling me things. And it's like, you know, I'm not going to tell you that. But I'm like, yeah, you're right, you know? But you got to realize that. I can't tell you that. You have to realize that stuff. I mean, I'm on the Internet just basically trolling people on Facebook. I've got like 10 friends, I guess, who I really know. But there you go.
1: Thank you, Alan. You gave us a lot. I gotta take a break. You literally talked through an entire segment, Alan, uninterrupted. Now I gotta go.
0: All right, see you later, buddy. Bye bye.
1: All right then. Okay. He's a teacher. He's not a teacher. He teaches English to Chinese students. He works for the Chinese government, but works at a charter school, but he makes his own hours. They bring him in to do discipline, but then he teaches the language arts, and then he does discipline. Well, he's a teacher, but he's a substitute teacher. Alan, are you a substitute teacher? No, I'm a teacher. What? What is happening? I don't understand anything in the world.
2: I thought you were trying to stay on track.
1: I can't. It's impossible when you get calls like that. There is no staying on track. Now, here's the thing. We're going to get through the things that we need to get through, okay? We've got a guest coming in at 11 o'clock, so I'm going to need y'all to be on your damn best behavior because sometimes y'all be acting a fool. And when we have a guest, especially a guest that's here for the first time, we got to act like we got some sense because then sometimes y'all scare people and they never want to come back again. So let's not scare anybody. So if we're going to talk crazy and be ridiculous, let's do that before 11 o'clock, okay? Then at 11 o'clock hour, also got to do the Truth Weekend Guide. The Puerto Rican Fest is going on. Go hang out with the Puerto Ricans. There's a whole bunch of September 11th commemorations going on. I'm going to tell you all the things going on. You can go get drunk at a bunch of places. You can go get you a fish fry and be fat. I like extra tartar sauce because who doesn't? A lot of stuff happening today. I got to tell you guys about therapy. And Curly Hugh says, oh, no, get a black therapist. Wrong. Black therapists are still trained in the discipline of psychology and psychiatry that is still Western-centered, where white middle-class people are the default setting. And they're crazier than anybody. That's the default setting in American psychology, psychiatry, and psychotherapy is a middle-class, college-educated white person who, by default, okay, are nuts and a lot of times racist. And so their sentiments become the standard for which everybody else's mental health is judged. You know, the white people whose kids shoot up schools, those people are the default setting, and even black therapists are still trained in the discipline that centers whiteness. It's not good for black people. Now, we need counseling. We absolutely need therapists, but we need the discipline of psychology.

0: ecology to take into effect cultural implications and how our lives are dramatically different. The things that Black people experience, the way we have to move and navigate. If you explain that stuff to a white person that knows nothing about how Black people face different kinds of obstacles, every white person will think we're nuts because they've never experienced that before. So you Blacks must be crazy. That's why they diagnose us as schizophrenic. Maybe I am schizophrenic. I randomly yell sometimes. Get that out of my system. 25th anniversary of September 11th. Take a break, come back, talk about the Patriot Act on the other side. The truth with Sherwin Hughes will be back shortly.
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not really a city girl, sis. While that may be true, white therapists have been raised to believe that they are superior to non-whites and had to, in all capital letters, learn in college why that ideology is wrong. I heard that from the horse's mouth. No, you heard that from a horse out of one mouth. You think that raising a white child in an all-white society where they make the rules, they are the rules, history is about them, they come first, they are always the victors. You think that them going to college and studying psychology is going to change their mindset about who they are? It will not. Now, they can be. Here's the thing. A therapist can be aware that there are differences in races and cultures. They can be aware of it. That does not mean that they are going to change everything they know about the discipline of psychology, psychotherapy, and psychiatry to accommodate a black person. They're not going to do that. They'll be like, oh, I'm aware I may have a little bit of cultural bias, but N-word, you're still crazy. Here's some medication that's going to numb you for the rest of your life. They're keenly aware of their racial bias because they were raised with it. That does not mean that because they go into a medical field that all of a sudden their biases are erased. I got racial bias. I took that, you know, that test you can take? I took it on air about 2-3 years ago. Well, they'll ask you like a question, then they'll show you a black face and a white face and ask you another question. I even have some implicit bias against black people, which makes sense because, boy, oh, boy, you blacks, boy, do we do some crazy, crazy thing. A 12-year-old got shot yesterday. If I'm not mistaken, there was a vigil that was shot up. 100 shots were fired. 2 people got shot in that. Whew, that's not. Oh, man. Terrible. But I don't believe that. And that's the thing. Like, some people might go to a therapist and they're helped. You know what you're really doing? You're just talking about your problems. That's like 80% of therapy, just talking it out. You know what I'm saying? Like, you'll say, oh, I had a rough day. Things aren't going well for me. I'm anxious and I'm sad. And then what do they say? Say more about it.

0: Tell me what's going on. How's home? Do you think that your relationship with your mother has anything? Oh, my God, my mother, yes. Oh, we don't get along. And then they'll say some stuff like, are you also having trouble sleeping? Oh, my God, how did you know that? You're so smart. Oh, I do have trouble sleeping. You want to know why? Because everybody has trouble sleeping. Nobody sleeps good. If I get 8 hours of sleep, I celebrate. Sometimes if I get 8 hours of sleep, I might celebrate by not going to work. Like, I got 8 hours of sleep. I'm well rested. Let me take the rest of this day to do other things. Let's talk to Marlon. You're on 101.7 The Truth. How are you?
1: Good. And yourself?
0: I'm good. What's on your mind?
1: I think that it's important that we talk about culture competency when we talk about therapists. You know what I mean? I think that's the issue, is we don't have a lot of cultural competent therapists. Now, this is very close to home to me because I'm actually in school now to become a therapist. So I should be getting done very soon. But, you know, black therapists are very well needed because, again, it helps us to understand our own culture, and we understand. So you come in and say, dang, these white people, then I already understand what you're saying. But if you do that with a lot of white therapists, that stuff doesn't work at all. So, you know, culture competency does make a huge difference in who you go see as a therapist.
0: Thank you, Marlon, and good luck with your therapy studies. All right, have a good day, Marlon. There is strong evidence that the post 9/11 legal framework created by the Patriot Act dramatically expanded the government's ability to compel private companies to surrender consumer information. The more consequential connection is the Patriot Act helped normalize an information environment in which enormous quantities of personal data are collected and retained by private companies while simultaneously making some of those privately held databases accessible by our government. It effectively expanded circumstances in which the government could say, quote, Corporation A, give us information you already have and possess about person B. Congressional research explains that the Patriot Act and related measures expanded government access to records revealing people's communication and spending patterns, including information maintained by communication providers, financial institutions, and consumer credit companies. And this is old technology. Y'all remember about 7, 8, 9, 10, I don't know how many years ago, where Sprint, AT&T, and I think maybe another cell phone cell provider was like, yeah, we've been turning your text messages and phone calls over to the federal government for years. They admitted it. I'm going to talk more about this in hour two of The Truth with Sherwin Hughes. I'll be right back.
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Welcome to Hour 2 of The Truth with Sherwin Hughes. We're going to cover a lot of ground today. Today is the 25th anniversary or the remembrance or the commemoration, I reckon, of the terrorist attacks on September 11th, 2001. A lot has changed in 25 years, or maybe nothing has changed at all. There was a piece of legislation that moved through Congress with all deliberate speed, the way in which the Patriot Act moved through the House of Representatives and the U.S. Senate was almost like a bolt of lightning. The final vote before that bill went to then President George W. Bush's desk was 98-1 in the U.S. Senate. One senator voted against the Patriot Act, and oh, man, did he take heat. They said, Senator, do you not love your country? Senator, do you not want to protect the American people? Senator, what if there's another terrorist attack? Do you want blood on your hands? How dare you vote against this Patriot Act? Senator Russ Feingold from the forward state of Wisconsin, who do you think you are? Russ was like, ain't no way. All you're going to do is spy on the American people. You're going to normalize surveillance. You are going to make the process easier for the federal government to invade the private lives of innocent people. No way, because the Patriot Act is just the start. It is the evolution of legislation that makes it worse and worse and worse. Each time it's reauthorized, it gets worse. They go a little bit further and further and further. Russ Feingold was clairvoyant. And then what ended up happening? Ron Johnson, the absolute idiot, ended up beating Russ Feingold. Ron Johnson can't even spell. If you gave Ron Johnson, and I don't want to be mean, but I have to be honest. Okay, sometimes the truth hurts. But we are 101.7 The Truth. If you gave Ron Johnson like an aptitude test, for eighth graders, right? He would score like first grade for reading and kindergarten for math. That's I'm just saying, he's not a brilliant fella. But that's who ended up beating Russ Feingold. I don't think that Senator Feingold is celebrated enough. He also had a great relationship with the black community. Every year he would travel to all 72 counties and talk to the people. Nobody has done that since. I don't even know where Tammy Baldwin is. I don't even know, where do you find her? Russ was everywhere. He had a very robust staff in Madison and Milwaukee. They would call you back if you had an issue or a concern. Talk about constituent services. And then he would host meetings in Milwaukee County every single year. You wanted to talk to your senator about senator things, you could go and talk to Russ. We loved him so much, we just called him Russ. He was a good old-fashioned, reasonable, moderate, liberal Democrat, but he had his eye on the power of the federal government. And he said, I'm not voting for the Patriot Act because and George Bush got way too much power. They created a whole new government agency, and I've always been skeptical of it.

0: We didn't need it. And it cost $170 billion. That's why they scan our naked bodies when we go to the airport. You got to go through the scanner. And do you know what the original, they had to change the imagery. So you know when you go to the airport and you got to put your hands above your head and they scan you. You used to see people's genitals. I'm not kidding you. If you go and look up on the internet what the original airport body scanner images look like, you can see people's junk. And they're like, oh, well, here's what we're going to do to rectify that. The person that sends you through the scanner is not going to be the same person that looks at the junk picture. Like, that doesn't clear anything up. So there's literally a pervert behind the curtain seeing people's junk. And so when those pictures of what we actually look like going through those scanners were published, the American people were like, hell no. And now they use like a cartoon figure. But no, it was junk city. Well, me, because I got so much junk, it actually took two pictures. Like, oh, Sherwin, we didn't get all of it. We need you to go back through. We only got about 47% of your junk. Where are you hiding with that other 50% of your junk, Mr. Hughes?
1: Sha-boing, boing, boing.
0: So when I first saw the pictures, where was I flying to? It must have been in maybe 2012, I think. Was it before that? Maybe it was 2012. So they give you the right at the time. I don't know what it's like now. Now I just go through the scanners and now I just let them scan the junk. But it's not the same as the original images. You could refuse going through the scanner. And I did. When I found out that it was basically a naked picture of me that some pervert was looking at behind some wall or behind some curtain. So, okay, sir, come right through. I said, no, I'm going to refuse the scanner. And they questioned me, like, why? Why are you refusing? I said, because it's my right to do that. And at the time, you did have the right to refuse the scanner. Here's the problem. And I think I did it to make some kind of a statement, stupid statement to make, because they, not only did they pull me aside, they made me wait, because you got to do a manual pat down, but they made it as uncomfortable and as inconvenient as possible to not only discourage me from opting out of the scan, also to discourage other people. Have you guys ever done the pat down where they put the blue gloves on you? They put blue gloves on and they squeeze. I know somebody can relate to this. Now, there also have been times. So when I just flew to Memphis just for 4th of July. First of all, I hate O'Hare. I hate that airport. It's unreasonably large. And it's just the stupid place. Everybody's panicking in O'Hare. I've never in my life seen a calm person in O'Hare. It's just it's a place that I don't ever want to be. I'd rather be in a damn dentist office with no clothes on than be at O'Hare for any reason, okay? Just not a kind place. So we had like, my family will never let me book flights again because we had like 10 minutes to get to our gate, which was 46 miles away. O'Hare is so big that I think parts of the O'Hare airport are in Michigan. So we're at, I don't know, we landed gate B. We got to get to gate FF6835, which is in 14 zip codes. And you got to

there's my boarding pass. I had like an extra piece of paper from my boarding pass that I just, it was crumpled up. It was like a little perforated little piece of paper that I didn't need. I was going to throw it away, the next garbage that I saw. So my keys, my cell phone, my wallet, my watch. I think you got to take your belt off. I think you leave your shoes on, though. So I took all the stuff off, okay, and you put it in the bin. I got all my stuff in the bin, okay? I got nothing. I got to be careful, though, because when I take my belt off, my pants will be at my ankles in a jiffy because I don't have any ass. I just don't. I don't have. So my belt keeps the pants because I take this belt off. It's bloop. And once my pants come down, the whole room gets dark. What happened to the lights? Oh, Mr. Hughes' pants fell down. His junk darkened the airport. So I go through the scanner. Remember, I got nothing. It's like a 2-inch by 3-inch piece of crumpled up paper that's in my pocket. Okay? This is how sensitive these damn scanners are. For some reason, I thought that the scanners just scan metal. No! So I go through the damn scanner. And it goes off like Christmas. I'm like, what the hell? I got nothing on me, y'all. My belt is off. There's no metal on me. My watch is off. Nothing. And so they have me go through again. The damn thing goes off again. Now they pull me to the side. And this is terrible because we don't really have a lot of time to be dilly-dallying and lollygagging. We don't got no time to gag or lolly, dilly or dally. And now I'm overpulled off to the side. All right, I'm going to get sexually assaulted. All this because of the damn Patriot Act. We didn't need no damn Department of Homeland Security, but you know why we needed a Department of Homeland Security? To protect the American people from the American people, because they've always known this one thing. The biggest threat to the American people is the American people. We are the terrorists. Look at some of the most egregious acts that have happened on American soil. It's not no damn foreign government. Foreign governments don't really attack America. It's too hard. You got Canada to the north. They rarely sneak in through Mexico because we have that border sealed. And on the east, you've got the Atlantic Ocean. On the west, you've got the Pacific. If somebody really wants to attack this country, it's really, really tough. And even when enemy forces, let's say they want to cross the ocean, they want to attack us, they're 2,000-4,000 miles out, and we've got the whole U.S. Navy already scrambled. Nobody can get close to attacking America except Americans. I remember the Oklahoma City bombing. There's a whole list of abortion clinics that got bombed. All this stuff that we blow up, January 6, 2001, the biggest threat to America is other Americans. This is why you needed September 11. This is why you needed the Patriot Act, because the federal government needs to spy on Americans because we are the terrorists. Full stop. We're not worried about foreign terrorists. We'll just put economic sanctions on them and all their kids will die. You guys know how powerful economic sanctions are? You have a country that we don't like, and there's many of them. There might be an American company that makes insulin or high blood pressure medications, or blood thinners for people that have had strokes. Okay, think about American pharmaceuticals. If we have economic sanctions on your company, you can't get medicine. Your kids are going to die. That's what economic sanctions probably kill more people silently than any American ever realized. So we're not worried about foreign countries. We've got so many other ways to deal with foreign countries. We'll just have the CIA go assassinate their leaders. We'll install a puppet government that's sympathetic to America. The Patriot Act. But you needed some major event to scare the hell out of the American people to where we are okay sacrificing some of our privacy for security. Thomas Jefferson warned about that. If you sacrifice liberty for security, you deserve neither. He's 100% right. But you got to scare the American people. And September 11th had everybody spooked. How could a foreign country do this? How could these 20 people from Saudi Arabia learn how to fly a Cessna and then take over a jet? None of it makes any sense. And guess what weapons they had? You remember what weapons they had? Goddamn box cutters. You mean that's all it takes? The most supreme military the world has ever known, and 20 dudes who were in, like, basic flight school, they didn't know how to fly no damn jet. They were learning how to fly in a Cessna. That's a single-engine little plane, little Piper Cub, little tiny little itty-bitty single-engine plane with the fixed wing. That's what they were learning how to fly. And they didn't even finish flight school. And then they were able to hide.

0: Jack, come on now. Y'all really believe that? Not a single body was found in Shanksville, Pennsylvania. Not even a tooth. You gonna find a tooth. There was no DNA. They said, oh, the people vaporized. No, you know what that was? That was a missile. They blew a missile up. And they said, oh, look, this is where the other plane crashed. And they had us believing that that plane was going. So I think that was the one that was headed for the U.S. Capitol. Wasn't nothing going toward no damn U.S. Capitol. But then you had to have a hero story. You guys remember the hero? The guys on the plane. Let's get them. Let's roll. That was all concocted. They even showed the technology because they even replayed like cell phone calls from the plane where people were calling their families. And some of the people that quote unquote died were still alive. It was like Muhammad Atta. Like, here's what's crazy. How do we know he did it? Why are we dumb?
1: What happened to the bodies then?
0: Wasn't none. Wasn't no plane, bro.
1: Oh, so there was no planes?
0: No.
1: Shooting missiles?
0: No, yes. They had to account for the fourth plane. Okay? There was no plane. They just told us that there was. They changed the flight number. They just changed a bunch of stuff because the American people had no idea. It's like, oh, flight so-and-so. Now, I think here's the thing. I think there was a plane that had people on it that was also down because you had to account for a missing plane. It was just shot out of the sky in a location that we're unfamiliar with.
1: Oh, okay.
0: And then the wreckage was cleaned up. And they said, no, it went down in Shanksville, Pennsylvania. Look, here's a hole. Go and look at the footage or the photos of that crash site and then look at any other plane. There's so many pictures of plane crashes on the internet. Nothing looks like what happened in Shanksville, Pennsylvania. It's just a hole in the ground with just a bunch of just like Diet Coke cans, like somebody just dumped a bunch of garbage. You would see clothing, you would see shoes, hats, shirts, pieces of people. Because in plane crashes, not every human body is vaporized. There's like a neck you'll see, or a bit of a face, or an ear. There's no faces. There's no noses. There's no backs, no butt cheeks, nothing.
1: What do you think happened on the two planes? Like, you know, the hijackers allegedly took it over. Do you think people, like, you think they, like, killed the people on the plane, and then some agent just flew the planes into the World Trade Center?
0: I know this much. So the planes hit Tower 1 and Tower 2, pulverized the buildings, and everybody's got cancer now. I don't know if you guys know this, but the air and all the asbestos and all of the dust and all the debris and the microfine particles of pulverizing all that damn concrete and all that materials that were used in those buildings, everybody's got cancer. Some really terrible diseases. They even have a name for the disease that people got from being in and around and exposed to the September 11th wreckage. Everybody's getting sick. It's so sad. It's so sad. It's just the stuff that a government will do to its people in order to get more power. And I could even make a direct connection between how much power Donald Trump has, directly linking it to the unitary executive theory, which is what Nixon always wanted. George Bush got close, and then Donald Trump closed the loop. And Project 2025 is the glossary of what Republicans have been trying to do since 1968. And it really started with a Southern strategy. How do you get the Dixiecrats to now vote for Republicans to strengthen the Republican Party? And you make the Republican Party the party of law and order and morality. Ronald Reagan was real good for that. Muhammad Atta, who was like, he was the ringleader. He was on one of the planes. He's one of the hijackers. The name sounds very familiar. Why does it sound familiar? Because they found his goddamn passport just laying on top of the rubble. You guys remember that? And the federal government said, we found evidence that Muhammad Atta, I need you to understand, a passport is made out of paper. The jet fuel apparently burned so hot that it melted the steel box columns in both towers, and that's why they fell in a controlled demolition. But they found Muhammad Atta's passport untouched. They just, and it's not like they had to like dig for it. You know how many like metric tons, cubic tons of rubble after those towers collapsed? And they found the man's paper passport intact. Please explain that to me. When they did that, I was like, oh, inside job. Inside job. If you have like a regular house fire, like, you know what that's like? That's like if there's a house fire and you find a Burger King receipt after your house just burned out. Like, oh, I have found my Burger King receipt. It was unscathed by the fire. If the jet fuel melted the steel box

0: that caused the towers to collapse. How did a passport made out of paper fly out of his pocket after the plane hit the tower and just landed? The building's pancaked, but they found his. If I'm not mistaken, you probably can go on the internet and look at dude's passport. Oh, we found it. This is the evidence. American people are like, yeah, now we know who did it. But then there was like a documentary where Muhammad Atta was a real person. Like, he was a college student in Saudi Arabia. Dude had never even been to the United States, but they had him at the site on the plane being a ringleader. They lied to us. But you needed something major to happen to scare the American people into giving up our privacy to the federal government. Because if you scare Americans enough, we'll pretty much do anything. Section 215 of the Patriot Act is probably the clearest example. Section 215 permitted the government to obtain an extraordinarily broad category of records, originally described as, quote, anything tangible relevant to certain national security investigations. What does that even mean? That's literally what it says. The federal government can take anything tangible relevant to certain national security investigations. Famous examples was telephone data. Telephone companies already generated information such as you call person A, person B, person C. The government could then analyze those relationships between everybody that you called. The Privacy and Civil Liberties Oversight Board later concluded that bulk telephone metadata could reveal highly sensitive and specific information about Americans' personal lives and all of our social relationships. The Justice Department Inspector General found that Section 215 was used to obtain information in bulk about people who weren't themselves subject of any FBI investigations. They are able to now create files on the American people because of what was authorized in the Patriot Act, and Russ Feingold was the only senator to vote against it. He was like, ain't no way I'm voting for this. Are y'all nuts? And they're like, yes, we are nuts, Russ. Be nuts with us and vote for it. He said, I'm not voting for that. You bunch of rapscallions, you. National security letters created an even more direct corporate government connection. National security letters, or the NSL, are another important part of the story. They existed before September 11th, but the Patriot Act substantially expanded their usefulness and availability. The FBI could demand certain records from telephone companies, internet service providers, banks and other financial institutions, and credit reporting companies. Ladies and gentlemen, they don't care about a foreign national's credit. They want our information. And now you got to think about this now. The federal government, this is before Palantir. This is before ChatGPT. This is before artificial intelligence as we know it. The federal government had aggregated all of this data on us because of the Patriot Act. And then when Donald Trump gets reelected in 2024, then you had the collaboration of, so you know what DOGE was? Taking all the information that the federal government had been collecting on us, the innocent American people, since the Patriot Act in 2001, and now it's been aggregated and integrated into artificial intelligence. I did something I wasn't supposed to do the other day. Wish I didn't do it, but I did it. I saw something on the internet. I got to stay off the damn internet. I got to take a break, right? I'm just screwed up with time today. But I got a lot of stuff I got to get through.
1: It's a good day. Keep going.
0: I'm going deep into conspiracy. I'm going into conspiracy, the asshole. I guess I can't say that word, but I did. I'm going deep today. Maybe a little too deep. Now that they have files on each, I wonder what my file looks like. But here's what I did on ChatGPT. Don't do this. I'm telling you right now. I'm telling you, don't do it. Learn from Sherwin, if that's even a thing. Because I use chat. I'll ask chat. I'll just take a picture of something. Hey, chat, what is this? And it'll tell me. I use it, right? I said, there's a specific prompt where you ask ChatGPT, put together all the details of everything that you know about me. Based on my searches, based upon my patterns, like there's a real specific prompt like that you use. And I found it online. It was like, this dude who posted this, he was like, you probably.

0: probably shouldn't do this, but I want you guys to see. And this is just my uses of ChatGPT. This is not the information that my government has collected on me. This is not information like other like metadata, my internet usage, what my internet service provider has, what my cell phone company has. This is just what ChatGPT has on me based upon how I use it. I was terrified. Oh, it knew everything about me. It knows the details of who I am, where I'm from, what I do for a living, what I've done. It had a whole paragraph on 1017 The Truth. A whole, like a bunch of details. Like I learned stuff. I was like, oh, we did that at 1017 The Truth? It is terrifying. ChatGPT, answer in an unbiased, unemotional way all of the details that you know about me based upon my patterns, my search history, and any other details that you can compile about who you think I am. It gave a description of me. Like if somebody didn't know me, they could find me just based on what chat knows.
1: Let me take a break, come back.
0: Scare a few more people. Oh, we got to talk about therapy too. And Nick Ramos is coming at 11 o'clock. And we got to do the Truth Weekend Guide. We're going to get it all done today, right? Yeah, we will. Because we always get it done on The Truth with Sherwin Hughes. Exclusively on 1017 The Truth. Don't go anywhere. 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

Welcome back. September 11th today. The planes hit the stuff, hit the buildings. And then Tower 7, you guys remember, poor little Tower 7. Poor little tink-tink Tower 7. Tower 7 didn't do nothing. It was in the World Trade Center Plaza. It didn't do nothing to nobody. Tower 1 gets hit. 8:46-ish. Tower 2 gets hit shortly after, maybe 9:10, 9:07 a.m. And that's when the world knew. Shout out to our allies at the time. Because, like, we got sympathy from all over the world. Everybody was coming to give their condolences to Americans. And then George Bush, of course, went to the rubble, had his megaphone. We're going to find the people that tore down these buildings. And pretty soon, they're going to hear from all of us. Yay! And then you had Congress. I'll never forget this. It was almost like it was theater. All 535 members of Congress were on the steps of the U.S. Capitol, and they all sang God Bless America. Like, it was choreographed. That showed national unity. You couldn't get all 500.

0: 35 members of Congress to sing anything in unison nowadays. Some would be singing the Black National Anthem. Some would be singing and reading off a Communist Manifesto. Some would be citing Adolf Hitler. It's so bad. It's so bad. Congress is so bad. A far right group is about to assume power in Germany. That's the worst thing that can happen. That's a bad one. I don't really talk about international affairs very much because I want to stay focused on Milwaukee things, but I just want to put this on your radar because if it's one nation that you don't want to have an overly robust sense of patriotism and nationalism, it's Germany. Because they know how to do it. It's bad. Oh, it's not good at all.
1: We did not do it correctly during World War II. Oh, we have learned so much in the last 80 years.
0: Oh, that's not good.
2: Actually, the far-right group is more pro-Israel than you would think.
0: That ain't necessarily good either.
2: Oh, bro. I know.
0: Because they don't got to kill Jews anymore. Now they can kill everybody else. Yeah, the Jewish people, they used to be our friends. You know, the civil rights workers that were killed, there was a Jewish guy that came to Mississippi to register black voters. Because after World War II, Jewish people were like, you know what? Oppression really stinks. And they realized that black people were facing semi-Holocaustic conditions in the Jim Crow South because we were getting murdered too. Black people couldn't testify on juries. White people could just lynch us with no cause whatsoever, and nobody had to pay any kind of justice price when they killed us. Our schools were separated. Our resources were separated. All of the things. So you had a whole bunch of Jewish people. I don't know if you guys know this, that joined the civil rights movement because, like, you know, we want to fight for people's equality and freedom. And the Jews used to be our buddies. We would hang out with the Jews. They were the original invitees to the barbecue. We would make the pork shoulder. They would bring the matzo ball soup. They would say L'chaim. We would say cheers. It was a beautiful thing. But then something happened. I don't know where we split. With our Jewish friends. Then they just, I don't know, they decided they wanted to be white. You know what I mean? They left us. Left us in the lurch. I think that was the last, like, documented, identified allyship that the blacks had. Now, let me be clear. There are still some Jews that love the blacks. There are some. I got some good Jewish people. That sounded bad to say that. I got some good Jews.
2: Yeah, you're conflating Jews with Zionists again.
0: Zionism is like the political part of it, like MAGA, right? Like Zionist is like the Jewish MAGA. I'm not them. I mean the good Jews, the nice ones. Many, many years ago, one of my summer jobs was I worked as a car valet at a country club. This was a very specific and very exclusive country club. It's no longer in existence, at least in the form it used to exist in better than 30 years ago. It was called the Brynwood Country Club. The Brynwood Country Club was about as exclusive as you could possibly get. Let me tell you why. Because you had to be Jewish. And if you were to join, you had to be recommended by another Jewish person. And the way that I saw the Jewish community interact with one another, I'd never see that. These weren't just Jewish people. These were rich Jewish people at the time. So this is in summer 96. So 30 years ago, it was $26,000 a year to be a member of the Brynwood Country Club in 1996. And you know what that $26,000 a year included? Absolutely nothing. You were required to pay for a certain amount of rounds of golf per year, which wasn't cheap. And you had to have a certain number of meals at the country club every single year in order to maintain your membership status. And it was $26,000 per year in 1996. I don't know what that is in today's money, but it's a hell of a lot more than $26,000 in the year 2026. But here's

0: some of the stuff that I saw. So I'm parking their cars. And they treated the valets like we weren't in the room. And I loved it because they talked very freely around us valets. Because, I mean, we're just the people that go and get the cars. Oh, Martha and Henry, you guys are working so hard. We're taking our kids down to Disneyland next week. Why don't your kids come with us? You need a break. We'll just take your kids. We'll get them their own accommodations. No, they, you know, tell you what, we'll stay for 2 weeks. You guys need a little bit of a break. They were so just like family. I was like, oh. But you got to keep in mind, culturally, when you were almost eliminated, like there were some like cities and towns in Eastern Europe where there was no Jews left. And they remember that. Like, oh, we got to stick together. And I'm approaching this not in any kind of anti-Semitic way, because I know the Jews are very sensitive. They're sensitive about Semitism, like black people are about racism. But there's also something very confusing, because if you're an Arab, you're technically a Semite too. So anti-Semitism can mean anti-Jew or anti-Arab, but they don't want to talk about that part. So it is what it is. But they're a fascinating group. And they used to be our friends. They used to help us organize. Now you blacks gather around. We're going to tell you how to... That's not, I'm just kidding, you guys. Relax. I love the Jews. I do.
1: So does Tammy Baldwin.
0: You bringing up that AIPAC stuff? I ain't got nothing to do with AIPAC.
1: Yeah, she takes the most AIPAC money out of all the people in the state. Yeah, over $700 million. I mean, over $700,000.
0: Yeah, but what if you get like a really cool vacation for taking AIPAC money? Like, what if there's really good benefit? I don't know enough about it, and I'm not going to...
1: Over $700,000, yeah.
0: Hold on, Xavier. I know how you feel about that stuff, but there's so many political action committees that are giving so much money to our members of Congress, and AIPAC is not even a leader. People just don't like them because they're the Zionist Jewish people. That's what it is. Like... Philip Morris is still giving money to members of Congress. Banks, financial institutions, those same banks that are ripping you off for the overdraft fees and charging us ridiculous damn interest rates, like they're giving money to members of Congress too. And I would argue that there are the more dark money organizations and political action committees that are negatively influencing our members of Congress even more than AIPAC is. We just don't like the Zionists. And when I say we, when I leave the house every single day, I don't leave the house thinking, oh, the Jews are going to get me today. When I'm driving in my vehicle coming to work, I'm like, oh, that's not the Jews behind us. I don't care. You can't even tell who they are most of the time. Whoopi Goldberg is Jewish. I'm certainly not afraid of her. All right, let's take a break. Come back. Nick Ramos is going to be here. He is the executive director of the Wisconsin Democracy Campaign. He's going to tell us and give us some information about a potential contract. The company is called Jacobs, and they have they're applying for the sewer maintenance contract for the Milwaukee Metropolitan Sewerage District, MMSD, which really isn't that big of a deal, until you find out that Jacobs has got a contract with Palantir, and Palantir has been aggregating data on the American people and sending it to the federal government and aiding the Trump administration in deporting people, even if they're American citizens. So we're going to talk about that, too. And I got to talk about the damn psychologists. We might got to do the psychology stuff on Monday. I'm not going to get to all of it because you guys keep distracting. The Truth with Sherwin Hughes on 101.7 FM. Don't go anywhere. I'll be right back.
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Over roughly the same time period, American Life migrated into privately controlled databases. So we're talking about the evolution of the Patriot Act. Consider what happened roughly from 2001 and today. So in 2001, Patriot Act could get phone company records, bank records, credit card transaction information, information from your cable company. Didn't know that. And all of your detailed employment information from your employer. In 2026, here's what the Patriot Act can get. Smartphone data, Google searches, GPS location history, social media contacts, contexts, and postings, your streaming history, credit card details, online purchases, ride sharing information, food delivery, information from your smart televisions. And this is not the data companies. This is your government that is now turning that information over to these AI companies. That was the whole point of DOGE. Why do you think that Elon Musk and his people went through all these federal departments? Because the data, the people that are getting Social Security, that data is rich. Because you already have files on these people. Now you can combine it with their government benefits and just have a complete and total picture of the American people. I think they've always wanted files on us because later, after somebody passes. Oh, by the way, I want to let you guys know something. I'm not sure what the time period is. They did it with Dr. King. I think that might have set a legal precedent. When somebody dies, when anybody in America dies, you can do an open records request on their FBI file. Okay? Remember that. You can do, because once they're dead, the file is basically closed. So, just let you know. Not that you want to do it, because you'll probably be scared of what you see. But you legally can request. I don't know what the process is, how long it takes. I don't know if it's free or not. But there is a legal provision where after someone passes away, you can request the data and the file that the FBI has on that person. Now, maybe none of you have any files. Maybe there's nothing. Maybe you've never done anything. Maybe you've never used a phone. Maybe you've never used the internet. Maybe you've never used a bank account ever. Maybe you're just off the grid. But for everybody else, you know what? Because you can be anybody. It doesn't have to be only a member of that person's family can do the information request on the FBI file. I think you can do it on anybody. So if you just know a person that you thought they were kind of shady, it's something about them is kind of weird, and then they die tragically or not tragically, you can do an open records request of the FBI for their files. Our federal government, through the Patriot Act in 2026, can get information from our connected automobiles, our fitness devices. Some of y'all wear the BitFit, the Fitbit. And then there's the other one. This one is even more dangerous than the BitFit, Fitbit.

0: Bitfit. I got to be careful because I might say a bad word. Keep saying Bitfit, Fitbit. You son of a Fitbit. The ring that you wear. What's it called? The little and it monitors all your vitals, your heartbeat. There's like an electron. It's a little ring. It's a piece of jewelry. And it monitors like your sleep. That information gets leaked to data companies as well. Oh, no. And not to mention this. Some of y'all are very curious about where you came from and your ancestry. You want to know where you came from in Africa or Europe. Maybe some of you are from Turkey. And you do the 23andMe. And there's other DNA companies. The Aura Ring 5, that's the one they say that you're supposed to avoid, but it gives you so much information. Like, it monitors, like, all these different aspects of your health. Like, it gets detailed. It's like blood pressure and heart rate and, like, monitors the quality of your sleep. So you connect it to whatever app, and you put it on your finger, and you just wear it all the time. So fitness people like to keep track of all of the numbers and the data and the oxygen levels and the blood sugars and all of the things. So this ring does that, but what it does, it consolidates all of your health data into metadata, which is then shared. And you don't want everybody knowing all of your health data and your metadata. They'll know all the stuff about you. And they got to be careful. Let's talk to Al, shall we? Let's bring him on. He's calling on line one. The average person's life now produces what we call an enormous digital exhaust trail, and most of it is intentionally created or possessed by private companies rather than government agencies. This creates what scholars sometimes describe as a public-private surveillance ecosystem, and this was all kicked off by the Patriot Act. So here's what I think we need to do. Unless Al can be brief, because I got to technically take a break, Al, so if you can be relatively brief, that would be ideal. Hello, Al.
1: Hey, I was going to ask you a question. Do you ever ask yourself how many of those mixed Jew babies they didn't allow to go on slavery? Because, you know, they own the breeding farms as well. Because it wasn't only the white people who was raping the women on the breeding farms. Because, you know, the Jews used the white people for their violence. But the Jews just used their brain to gain the power. Do you ever ask yourself that? How many of the Jew babies, the mixed Jew babies, they ain't allowed to go on to slavery because they love messing with black women. They just don't marry them.
0: Well, never thought about that till now, Al. Never thought about the mixed Jew babies. That's a new one for me.
1: Well, because a lot of them was messing with the black women on the breeding farms. Because you remember on the documentary Trapping Anonymous, the black women talking about how the Jews was always messing with the black prostitutes. And they had to go to the rabbi to get their money because they was giving up the ass but not giving up the money to put in the purse. Oh,
0: yeah, I didn't read that. I didn't see that documentary. That's okay. Al, can I take a break now? Because I'm afraid now. I'm afraid.
1: Well, what you afraid? You ain't did nothing wrong. It ain't anti-Semitic. If things wouldn't happen, things wouldn't be anti-Semitic if the integrity wasn't tarnished. It's always things got to be anti-Semitic. How is it anti-Semitic when it's on the history books? That's not anti-Semitic. Have yourself a wonderful weekend, by the way.
0: Thanks, Al. You okay, too. All right.
2: You worried now?
0: I don't. Why y'all just bring up stuff just to bring it up? Like, I don't need.
2: I just talk about AIPAC and the Zionists.
0: Okay. You go right ahead, buddy.
2: You
0: go ahead, and I got to take a commercial break, okay? Nick is coming. Nick Ramos is the executive director of the Wisconsin Democracy Campaign. He's going to warn us about the monster Palantir. I don't know how he's going to get in the building. This is a hard building to get into. So, Nick, come in. I don't know. Might have to find him. This has happened before where people try to get in the building. Craig Berry had an interview scheduled. I don't know if it was with Jazz or with Tory Lowe, and Craig just couldn't even get in the damn building. He was just stuck in no man's land here. And the intercom is not working.
2: I'll get him in.
0: I bet you will. Thank you. I appreciate your. Thank you for your service, Xavier. It's not easy producing this show. And the show is called The Truth with Sherwin Hughes, and it'll be right back.
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1: We've been doing it all today, haven't we? Talking about the September 11th and the Patriot Act and the conspiracy theories, and they found Muhammad Atta's passport right on top of the wreckage, just neatly folded. Same jet fuel that melted the steel box columns of the Twin Towers that caused a controlled demolition didn't burn Muhammad Atta's passport, because that's all the evidence that we needed. His passport was found. When they were doing their interviews with people, so right after the first plane hit, all the media just rushed to what was going to be later named Ground Zero. And you heard a couple of things in the background. If you listen and watch some of that old footage, because it's all out there on the internet, all the original interviews after the first plane hit, asking people what they saw, what they think happened, whatever. You hear these pop, and you hear, and you'll hear some pop, pop, pop. So were people jumping? They didn't know what it was, because it was in the background. If you were trapped, if you were on one of the floors above where the plane hit, you're not getting out. You would burn to death. There's famous photos of people jumping and hearing them hit the ground. Like, firefighters on the ground were being killed by falling bodies. That was one of the most tragic things that happened that day. But then the other sounds that people were hearing sounded like demolitions going off that ultimately led to both of those towers coming down. Now, obviously, none of this stuff is going to be substantiated, but all the information is out there for you to make your own judgment. Palantir, which is one of these aggregate data companies, is working with another company called Jacobs. Jacobs is the leading bidder for a 10-year, $700 million contract to manage our sewer system and our wastewater treatment. Let me just give you some details about Palantir. Palantir spies on everybody. Palantir dramatically reduces the practical cost of government surveillance. 20 years ago, constructing a detailed profile of someone might require multiple investigators, phone calls, database requests, paper records, days, weeks, or even months of work. Now, sophisticated software can potentially assemble much of that picture in seconds. That changes the economics of surveillance. When surveillance becomes cheaper, government can conduct much more of it. And when targeting software is connected directly to a massive deportation operation, so Palantir is heavily involved with this deportation operation going on right now, the distinction between information management and enforcement power becomes extremely thin. Palantir isn't primarily the government's camera. It's the government's brain for organizing what all

0: the cameras, all the databases, and all the investigators and commercial records already know. That is why the controversy is bigger than whether ICE should deport undocumented immigrants. The broader constitutional question is, how much information about a person should the federal government be permitted to assemble into searchable intelligence pictures, and how much transparency and judicial oversight should exist before that information is used to put somebody in handcuffs? They can look at all the stuff you've done, like, yeah, go arrest them. They're doing a bunch of stuff. Palantir helps aggregate all of that data. Now, remember, the Patriot Act allowed the government to collect all this information. Now, all the information the government has been collecting on us since essentially the fall of 2001 has now been given and shared and probably in some cases sold to these data companies. And Palantir is one of them, and they are very, very influential and helpful in this deportation process where we know that American citizens, like, they're deporting Native Americans. Isn't that crazy? Like, Native Americans are the most American people that you can possibly have. Hey, Nick is here. He's at the window. Let's go right around the corner, right around the corner. Can you go grab Nick? He's right here. All right. What else we got here? Palantir's importance to federal immigration enforcement is not that it operates a single spy system. Its power comes from something more consequential. It allows ICE to combine enormous quantities of previously separated government and commercial data, search it rapidly, identify relationships among people, rank or prioritize potential targets, locate them, and manage the process from investigation through arrest and removal. Here's the problem. MMSD, which manages our sewer system, is about to enter into a contract with a company called Jacobs. Jacobs works with Palantir, and we are going to be under contract with them for 10 years. Now, the MMSD board is having a series of meetings. One is on Monday. There's going to be another one at the end of the month. They are going to, in my opinion, I think they're going to vote to authorize Palantir to have access to our sewer system here in Milwaukee. Now, there's a competing contract, a company called Veolia. Palantir is about as big a threat as we possibly could ever ask for in these days of hyper-surveillance, not just because of how they're working with the Trump administration, just because what they can do with all of our data. And also, Jacobs, who is in this contract with Palantir, plans on cutting union jobs and managing our sewer system here. So we're going to take a break, come back. We're going to talk to Nick Ramos. He is the executive director of the Wisconsin Democracy Campaign. He's going to tell us about the great things the Wisconsin Democracy Campaign does, but also give his sentiments on exactly how bad Palantir is in these days and times of ultimate surveillance. The Truth with Sherwin Hughes will be back for Hour 3.
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14: Welcome to Hour 3 of The Truth with Sherwin Hughes on this, I suppose it's a somber remembrance of the 25th anniversary of September 11th, which I'm going to let you guys make your own decision about that. I think it was an inside job. I think a whole bunch of stuff 25 years later still doesn't make sense, including some of the illnesses that people are getting that were at Ground Zero. But we've been talking about that all day. Now we have a special guest in the studio. Name is Nick Ramos. He's the executive director of the Wisconsin Democracy Campaign. Nick is a dedicated advocate for democratic integrity and reform, and we need plenty of that now. Currently serving as the fourth executive director of the Wisconsin Democracy Campaign, a trained attorney and proud Midwesterner. Nick brings both legal expertise and a lifelong dedication to justice, civic engagement, and grassroots organizing. Shaped by being raised in a Black working class household by his mother, who instilled in him a deep sense of purpose, resilience, and commitment to community. Nick, welcome to the program, brother. How are you?
15: Hey, I'm good. First time caller, long time listener. Man, happy to be here.
14: Thank you so very much. And it's very timely that you are here. But before we get into the details, give folks a little more information about the good work that the Wisconsin Democracy Campaign does, including fighting to remove the heavy influence of money in our politics, and also fighting for fair maps.
15: Yes, for those who are unfamiliar with the Wisconsin Democracy Campaign, we've been around since 1995, so we're going strong, 31 years now. And, you know, originally we were created to focus on money in politics. 31 years into the making, we're still dealing with the same issues, if not worse, especially in a state like Wisconsin. And you correctly said it, that democracy is a big word. And, you know, money in politics does play a very big role in, you know, our lives, whether we see it directly or indirectly. But, you know, redistricting, fair maps, gerrymandering, these things, you know, they have an impact on the communities we care about. And we work on a variety of different projects as a watchdog statewide to try and make sure that government's actually working for us instead of the other way around. And so, you know, that's it's a adventure every day, I would say. It changes every day, and especially in these trying times that we're living in right now, we find ourselves up to our necks in a lot of different works to try and push back

0: against these bad actors that are out here.
1: I'd imagine 31 years ago, no one ever could have saw this coming, that we have a federal government that violates the law, that does not respond to congressional nor judicial authority, and is violating the rights of American citizens and individuals who have every legal right to be in this country. And our federal government is being helped. There are a lot of partners in the violations of our rights and of the U.S. Constitution. And one of those companies is Palantir. Nick, can you just give your perspective on how Palantir is working with federal authorities and immigration authorities to essentially collect data and information on people and aggregate this data and use it to, in some cases, illegally deport American citizens?
0: Oof, we could spend a whole hour on that part. But I'll say this. Think about just all the different ways that we submit information. I mean, I'm sure you have subscribed to a variety of different streaming services. I'm sure, you know, you are somebody that, you know, has to basically that big, long, lengthy terms and conditions thing that nobody reads. We all just click and then agree to it so we can have access to Peacock or Netflix or whatever. So think about just these companies, that what they do is they aggregate all this information and they try and use it for a variety of different purposes. And one of those purposes that Palantir collects information, they send it over, and they've had a working relationship with the federal government and specifically ICE, so immigration, the folks that are literally you've seen in Minnesota and some of, I mean, it's been happening in Madison as well as Milwaukee. People have been getting picked up off the streets, and they use a lot of this information as far as just like knowing our personal data and then trying to find their suspected targets. The problem with that is that, I don't know about you, but I like to think I have some level of privacy in this country. I like to think that one day I'm not going to just be out in the streets and then all of a sudden, you know, ICE, based on some information that Palantir has submitted to them, accidentally either picks me up and arrests me or worse, kills me. And we've seen instances where there's been bad information that has been given out. Based on, you know, their thoughts in terms of, you know, these targets that they have that they believe are illegally in this country. And what the result has been is that there have been U.S. citizens that have been apprehended and illegally. And then we've also seen U.S. citizens like in Minnesota who have been shot and killed by ICE. And so, you know, I have a lot of concerns about any company that's partnering with an outfit that's like ICE right now, that feels like a rogue Gestapo type force that the president and the federal administration get to deploy at their leisure.
1: Nick Ramos is in the studio. He is the executive director of the Wisconsin Democracy Campaign. Palantir has worked with ICE since roughly 2011. Its central ICE platform has been Investigative Case Management, or ICM, based on Palantir's Gotham technology. It's a menacing name. DHS itself describes ICM as a system in which records, investigative reports, surveillance information, photographs, evidence, and subjects can be linked together and searched extensively. User activity is logged and access is role-based. Palantir helps ICE hunt down immigrants to deport. They are helping the Trump administration build a database of Americans. They helped Elon Musk and Doge shut down parts of the government. And they created a point system for the LAPD to rank whether people on the streets of LA were likely to commit crimes. Here's where it gets disturbingly local, Nick. There is a company by the name of Jacobs. Jacobs has submitted a bid to manage the sewer system and wastewater treatment here in the Milwaukee County area for 10 years, a 10-year contract worth $700 million. Jacobs has a partnership and a collaboration with Palantir. In fact, Jacobs has this partnership and collaboration with Palantir all over the country. But for some reason, Nick, they said, oh, when it comes to Milwaukee, we're not going to use Palantir anymore. First of all, do you believe them? And also, how alarmed should we be that this sinister organization

0: organization might be here in Milwaukee County for 10 years and getting their piece of $700 million of our taxpayer money.
1: You know, it's just amazing that until groups like mine and others started to raise the alarm on this issue, they did not say a peep about their use of Palantir. And then midway through it, when we started doing press conferences and rallies around it,

0: organizations that are working with immigrant families and immigrant people who are extremely concerned about their safety, being able to go to grocery stores, being able to just shop, being able to go to their homes and not being just one night uprooted from that. And so I think that when you're spending hundreds of millions of dollars, and I'm saying public dollars, because this is, we're talking about MMSD, and this is taxpayer money. It's not just about, oh, is this the best deal? Oh, are they going to give us all these tools and gadgets? It's really about, think about all the things that characteristically make this company be what it is today. And like, your relationship to Palantir is startling. And the fact that the federal government awarded them, you know, a $30 million contract to continue to monitor and track us is very, very suspicious. And I don't want people to lose the plot here that 10 years, $700 million, that means that's a lot of money being spread around, which means that folks need to recognize that at the end of the day, if our money is going to that, we deserve to say something. And at the end of the day, these people have refused to really open it up to the public for us to be able to ask questions about it. And so I just ask them to slow this thing down and actually allow the people to step up and say something instead of just trying to find the next suitor for this contract. Because maybe they're a great partner, but I think like at this time, we're really struggling to see how all these institutions are monitoring us and also arresting us and making life harder for us. And like, water is such an important thing. And like, I don't want people to forget that, like, if you guys have your information being submitted to Palantir and then like Jacobs and these folks are able to look at this stuff, there might be information that you didn't even want them to have in the first place. And you didn't even have an opportunity to opt out of that.
1: There's something very suspicious about this particular contract. So Jacobs, who is in partnership with Palantir, vying for this $700 million contract to manage wastewater in our sewer system here, their bid has come in incredibly low, right? And the thing about government contracts is they are awarded more often than not, and they are scored based on the lowest bid. And the Jacobs bid is incredibly low. It's so low, it's almost non-competitive. There is something about that. It almost seems like they are willing to submit a low bid to get the contract, to give access to Palantir to get all of this very sensitive data that they'll be able to collect on us for 10 years. And the other thing is, you know, there's some concerns with Palantir. We've laid out some. We're going to lay out a few more. Jacob said, as you stated just a moment ago, that if they get this contract, oh, we're going to cut ties with Palantir. Yeah, but who are you going to get to replace them? And shouldn't you have submitted that information to us prior to, once those concerns were raised? Now, here's what the other issue is. The MMSD board, they've got some committee meetings on Monday the 14th, and they're going to decide ultimately at the end of the month to award Jacobs this contract, where we believe the Palantir will still be attached to it. The decision has not been made yet, and it's shocking how little or how unserious maybe some of these elected officials are who are on this MMSD board are about the dangers of this particular company. And I just, something about that is just, it's frightening, because we live in an era where our democracy is being sacrificed. And it's almost like even elected officials who are in their positions because of this democracy have resigned to the fact that we have lost our democracy, because you would think that they would see the connection with Palantir and say, no, we cannot have this company getting $700 or their portion of $700 million for a decade in and around Milwaukee County. And so there's a bit of information that was in the Milwaukee Journal Sentinel. There's another city in another state, in Rhode Island, that has a contract with Jacobs, the one that MMSD is about to award. Rhode Island is trying to get out of their contract with Jacobs. In fact, just as Milwaukee's regional sewerage district inches closer to a 10-year, $700 million contract with Jacobs Solutions, a city in Rhode Island is trying to get out of its deal with the company. But here we are about to award them a contract. Another city saying, wait a minute, this is terrible. They're very bad. After years of operational problems, regulatory scrutiny, and litigation, the city of Woodsocket is trying to cut ties with Jacobs Engineering Group, which operates its wastewater plant, and Sinagro Woodsocket LLC, which runs the adjacent sludge processing and incineration facility. So here we are about to enter into a long-term $0.7 billion deal with a company that another

city is actually trying to cut ties with. Nick Ramos is here. I'm here. Giving you guys all the information that you need to know about this very terrifying data aggregation company that wants to get their hands on what you had for dinner. Mm. We're going to take a break, come back, continue our conversation with Nick. The Truth with Sherwin Hughes on 101.7 FM. We'll be right back.

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Welcome back to the program. Nick Ramos is here. He is the executive director of the Wisconsin Democracy Campaign. And we have some concerns about a potential contract that will award Jacobs Engineering Company and their partnership with Palantir a 10-year deal with the Milwaukee Metropolitan Sewerage District to maintain our sewers and our wastewater treatment. And of those concerns is their connection with Palantir, which is basically compiling databases on people all over the country, and they're very helpful to immigration, ICE, and also compiling these data details on regular, ordinary, everyday citizens. They even helped the Los Angeles Police Department compile data on people that might potentially commit a crime. Well, that's not fair, because any day I wake up, I might commit a crime. That doesn't mean I'm going to do it. In fact, some of the things that I say might be criminal to the Trump administration. That's what we got to be worried about, because what is free and protected speech is a threat to this administration. And if you are identified as a threat to this administration, the things that they can do to you are literally unspeakable. I come to find out that leading Democratic candidate for U.S. Senate in Texas, James Tallarico, did an interview with Jimmy Kimmel. Okay. The Trump administration said that if they aired that interview with this Democratic candidate from Texas running for the Senate, who's running against Donald Trump's handpicked guy, Ken Paxton, who's about as corrupt as they can possibly get, that if the Jimmy Kimmel show aired the interview with James Tallarico, that the network would

0: lose their FCC license. It would no longer be able to operate. If they, I need you to understand this. If they aired an interview with a man who was running for office, because this person is a Democrat and running against a Trump-endorsed Republican in Texas, if they air the interview, which is something of public interest, that they will lose, I think it's ABC that Jimmy Kimmel is with, ABC will lose their FCC licensure and will no longer be able to broadcast anywhere in the country. And Palantir is assisting this government in collecting data on us, and we are just moments away. And I hope that the members of MMSD take all of this into consideration. They at least want to take another look at things, or this Jacobs company has to divorce itself from Palantir, but also tell us who they are going to get in their place, because they might get a damn company that's even worse. They might get Elon Musk himself to come in here and take the place of Palantir. A few months ago, Palantir put up an official post about their corporate philosophy. It says, wow, you guys ready for this? Some cultures remain dysfunctional and regressive, or middling and worse. Regressive and harmful. I wonder what cultures they're talking about, Nick. Do you have any idea?
1: For those keeping score at home, I don't necessarily think they are talking about anybody but black and brown people. But that's just my guess.
0: What else we got here? If Jacobs operates the sewers for MMSD and they use Palantir, doesn't that mean that Palantir would be getting paid from our sewer bills? We would literally be putting a little money every month in the pocket of the company that's helping ICE raid our communities. So, Nick, if somebody is listening to this program right now and they have concerns like we do, what do you think they should do? What action plan would we give folks that are concerned?
1: Well, you mentioned earlier that this isn't completely a done deal. That the fact is that MMSD has made the recommendation. We get an opportunity to have a hearing on Monday, and then the final decision is going to be made on the 28th and of September. And so for now, like, I mean, we've been outside of MMSD rallying over the last month, showing people that, like, this isn't just some echo chamber vacuum issue that people don't care about. I've been getting calls even from around the country that people have seen similar, like, tactics and things happen. And this is our one opportunity to show up and show out. And, like, I encourage folks to connect with, you know, my organization and some of these other organizations, like the Milwaukee Turners. We have some other immigrant-related orgs that are continuing to try and just collect who's out there that really cares about this. Because at the end of the day, I don't care that, like, they came in cheaper in terms of their contract. I don't care that, like, they're over here trying to show that they've got all these tools and whistles. What I do care about is that when taxpayer money is being spent on something, the public deserves to be able to ask questions. And the public also deserves to, when you have a relationship with the company for 4 years, and then all of a sudden, out of nowhere, you then say, well, if we get this contract, we're not going to use them anymore. It's like, can you really trust that, like, they're going to do the right thing once they receive this contract? Because once the contract signed, sealed, and delivered, like Stevie said, guess what? They can do whatever the hell they want. And that's a problem. And I think that in these times, when people are really concerned for their lives and they're really concerned about their families, that we ought to be able to challenge these folks and ask them questions that they are afraid to answer in front of their peers and the people that they're supposed to be serving for the next 10 years. And so my hope is that those folks on the MMSD board are not seduced by the mighty dollar and think that, well, we're going to save a ton of money. Think about integrity. Think about the things that you would hope that somebody is going to take care of your family. They're going to treat you just like in the Bible, the golden rule. You want to be treated the same way that somebody's going to treat you. Like in this case, like people are really afraid of these people terrorizing us. And the fact is that if you're going to all of a sudden make this change, like why did it take public pressure to make you then decide that after having a 4-year relationship with Palantir that all of a sudden now you want to change and be different? Like that shouldn't be the way that we hold people accountable. You should try and do the right thing because it is the right thing. And when you see that the trade winds are blowing in a way where companies like Palantir and others that are working with ICE that are really making it hard for folks to be comfortable in the communities that they could.

0: they could have been comfortable in 4, 5, 10 years ago. It's like there's a real systematic problem. And just because it's a water contract and it's not the sexiest thing in the world, guess what? We all need water. We all need to be able to get rid of our waste, and we want to do it ethically and responsibly. And we want to do it with people that actually treat us like human beings instead of just pieces that can be moved around on a chessboard and can be thrown off at any point in time. I think your life matters more than that. And I know mine does, certainly. And the people that are listening deserve to have the cleanest drinking water and the best services that are actually going to do the right thing and not just do bad things behind the curtain and then just chalk it up like, well, we're saving money at the end of the day. Like, that's terrible.
1: There are more than 200 unionized employees working at MSD for the current wastewater management company, Veolia. They are in competition with Jacobs for this 10-year contract. Jacobs says if they get the contract, now remember Jacobs is connected to Palantir, if they take over the contract, meaning Jacobs, they'll spend 8% less on salaries and benefits than Veolia does. Essentially, they're telling us that they are going to cut union jobs and union wages. Nick, how is any of this of any kind of benefit for us here in Milwaukee County? They're going to cut union jobs. But that's the thing. So when you bid on a contract, just for folks, for their own edification, government entities have got to take the lowest bid. If your bid comes in lower, almost by law, then they can make exceptions. You have to take the lowest bid. But if Jacobs, that is connected to Palantir, is cutting union jobs and union wages to lower their bid, I would like to believe that these folks on the commission, the MMSD commission, and a lot of them are elected, and a lot of them are supported and have been supported throughout their political careers by unions, you would think that this would raise a red flag, not just cutting the union wages, but also this connection with Palantir. So I'm hoping that they at some point see the light. And you have the town of Woodsocket in Rhode Island that is desperately trying to get out of their current contract with Jacobs, and they are stuck. And we're already stuck in a whole bunch of different regards here in Milwaukee County. This is something that we can get out ahead of and hopefully not enter into this contract at all. What do you think the prospects are, Nick? Do you think the people will wake up and understand how dangerous this contract is?
0: I mean, it's hard when there's a lot of things on fire all at once, but the hope is that, again, I appreciate you so much for shedding light on an issue that it's, for a lot of people that aren't in this bubble, you know, you're worried about a lot of other things right now. And you talked about, like, labor jobs. I mean, I like to think that even after Act 10 that happened in the state, that there is still so much rich labor history here, and especially union history here. And those are jobs that people have relied on and will continue to rely on. And when you're talking about cutting them, the real world toll on that, like, again, talking about pieces on a chessboard, it's easy to play toy soldiers with people's lives when you're talking about money. But, like, these are real people that I have to see and I have to be in community with. And when they don't have a place to go because they're relying on this stuff, and then you have this company that on the scoring matrix that they – you know, they outshine their competition. But the problem is, I'm not disputing any of that. I think that the commission is going to have to make a judgment call here at the end of the day. But the scoring matrix should not be the end-all, be-all when looking at somebody that is going to accept almost, we're talking about $700 million. I can't count to $700 million. But I can tell you that 10 years of our lives having to be subjected to a company that we don't necessarily even know we can trust, because they choose to then pick when it's advantageous for them to avoid public scrutiny, and we start to call them out with their business relationship as a watchdog, and then all of a sudden now they do a complete 180. It's like, these are real people's lives. And you guys can't sit here and just look at it all in a vacuum. You need to take a step back and recognize that not only are we worried about our safety, but we're also worried about the jobs and the incomes that people may lose just because you decide you want to go with somebody to do it cheaper. Because cheaper isn't always better. I promise you that. You get what you pay for. And I think in a moment like this, show us that you actually care by talking to us and then making a real decision instead of these closed door meetings. Like, their first meeting was like at 8 a.m. in the morning, and like on a weekday
1: when the public can't attend.

0: Yeah, we can't. Work. I had to literally text and call people, and I had other people that were super upset, but I'm like, yo, like, this is a big deal. And they're like, oh yeah, we will be there. And we had 30, 40 people outside their building on a weekday in the break of dawn. And it's like, there's no way for us to even have a conversation when you guys choose to move the goalpost and keep it these closed door meetings. And people are already apathetic and like looking at government and saying, it doesn't serve me. They don't do anything for me. They make decisions, and they make bad decisions that don't even take into consideration the things that I want them to do. And I elected these people to be there. So it's like, this is just a microcosm into a bigger bucket of, we have so many people that get these public servant jobs and they forget who they work for at the end of the day. And it's like, if I got so many people hitting me up and they're concerned about this, y'all need to receive some of this heat, because it's not me who's making this decision, it's y'all. And like, at the end of the day, this is big. Like, we're not talking about $50 here, man. And we're not talking about, oh, you owe me $100. But this is something that we're going to be locked into for 10 years. And if we don't like it, guess what? 10 years from now, it's going to be 2036, man. Like, the time is of the essence. I know everybody's concerned about a lot of things, but this one really does matter, guys. And like, you deserve, like, if you call MMSD and let them know that this is something that you're concerned about, I promise you, they will be flooded with people that are upset about how haphazardly they're treating us. And so let them know. It's not the mayor's office. It's not the governor's office. I know those are easier targets to go hit, but like, this is one where, you know, we need to be letting them know how we feel at the end of the day. Otherwise, they're going to continue to act like we don't exist.
1: Well, the mayor appoints a lot of people.
0: That's true.
1: The MMSD board, actually. Nick Ramos, in his role as the executive director of the Wisconsin Democracy Campaign, Nick has helped lead efforts to expose the outside influence of big money in politics and to advance bold, nonpartisan reforms that strengthen Wisconsin's democracy. Nick has been a key strategist in the fight for fair maps, developing and executing aggressive advocacy campaigns, mobilizing grassroots supporters, and working in lockstep with coalition partners to keep pressure on lawmakers and educate the public. While the fight for fair representation continues, Nick's leadership has contributed to recent breakthroughs that bring Wisconsin closer to a government that truly reflects its people. And we were honored to have you on air today, Nick. You're welcome back anytime, and keep fighting the good fight.
0: Mr. Hughes, you're the man. Thank you. And I would love to be back here anytime. We could talk about anything, brother. You're the man.
1: All right. You heard that, everybody. I'm the man, apparently. I'll take it. The Truth with Sherwin Hughes on 101.7. We'll be back. We're going to talk about the things happening this weekend. The Truth Weekend Guide is coming up, so make sure you stay tuned for that. Be right back.
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Welcome back to the program, ladies and gentlemen, boys and girls. And welcome to a new segment we're going to be doing every 2 weeks called the Truth Weekend Guide. Oh, you all know that I'm a man about town. I like to go to different places and do different things and explore all that Milwaukee has to offer. And I would highly encourage you all to do the exact same. You know, we are a travel and tourism city. I'm not sure if you all are aware. Maybe we don't appreciate it because, you know, we're locals here. And we might see all the negative, the bad things going on in Milwaukee. And that's okay because we want to come up with solutions for those problems. But outside of that, ladies and gentlemen, dare I say, this is a wonderful city with so many things to do. So there was a period of time where Milwaukee was kind of in a low point. We didn't really know what we were going to be. Throughout the 1980s and into the early 1990s, we weren't really an industrial city anymore, a manufacturing city anymore, an assembly line city anymore. We weren't really brewing beer like we once were back in the middle of the 20th century. So we were transitioning. You know, we have all these industrial buildings and all these warehouses. Fast forward to now. Beautiful condominiums and river walks and all of the restaurants you can shake a stick at. And a lot of you have been shaking sticks at these restaurants because many of you are fat. But that's fine. I'm fat too. And I love it because the food in this city is delicious. So what we're going to do is give you a little snapshot of some of the things that are going on this weekend in the city of Milwaukee. There literally is something happening that everybody can find some kind of interest in. Now, because of this particular date, this is September 11th, there are a number of commemorations and remembrances for that fateful day 25 years ago. The Milwaukee Fire Department's 9/11 Memorial at Davidson Park, 3725 West Juno, is going to be the most visually significant local commemoration of those who lost their lives and sacrificed on September 11th, 2001. The park opens at 1 p.m. and the formal ceremony begins at 2. Musical performances at 4 and closing ceremonies at 8:08 p.m. The memorial includes 343 helmets representing the 343 Fire Department of New York firefighters killed on September 11th, along with tributes to firefighters who later died from September 11th related illnesses. On Friday and Saturday, if you were in the Wauwatosa area, which a lot of you are, because I go to the Metro Market in Wauwatosa.

0: So I don't expect to see many of you blacks. There's many blacks out there. Little too many. I get overwhelmed with the blacks. Oh, stop it. I love you guys. Tulsa Fest, this is going to be their 50th anniversary at the Wauwatosa Village. Friday, so tonight, from 5 until 11 p.m. And tomorrow, Saturday, from 11 a.m. until 11 p.m., there will be 3 stages of live music, 5 beer gardens, a food court, vendors, Oktoberfest activities, and a kids' play zone. And again, this is the 50th anniversary of Tulsa Fest, which will be taking place this weekend at the Tulsa Village. Let's see what else. Oh, how could I miss this? Puerto Rican Festival of Wisconsin for the Puerto Rican that lives inside all of us. Zach just threw up a hand signal. Zach, I assure you. Oh, so did Nitty. Neither one of you are Puerto Rican.
1: I promise you I am.
0: How? Where's your Puerto Rican at? Where? On what side of the family?
1: It doesn't matter. It just bleeds through me because that's what it is. It's the Boricua spirit.
0: All right. Nitty, I guess you're going to tell me that you part Puerto Rican too. Huh?
1: Yeah, the neighboring island was Puerto Rico.
0: Just because y'all neighbors mean that you Puerto Rican. Guess what? Milwaukee is neighbors with Racine. But ain't no damn part of me of Racinian. Can I talk about Puerto Rican Fest? Xavier, go ahead. You Puerto Rican too?
2: No, I'm full American black.
0: Now, hold on now. Hold on.
1: My bonnie.
0: It's percentages now. Hold on. Now it's
2: 75%.
0: So is this one of those holidays or one of those celebrations where, oh, it's Puerto Rican Fest weekend. Everybody's Puerto Rican. Because you know when it's the St. Patrick's Day. Now, I don't partake in the St. Patrick's, not really. But they say, oh, everybody is Irish on St. Patrick's Day. So because the Puerto Rican Festival is tomorrow, is everybody Puerto Rican at the Puerto Rican Fest? No. Zach says yes. Zach is very much a Boricua. And Nitty is from a neighboring island. So clearly he's Puerto Rican. So then because Ray Nitty, your radio show neighbors my show, and then is your show also my show because they're neighbors? Of course not, but whatever. Puerto Rican Festival of Wisconsin celebrates 13 full years of growth at the Summerfest grounds. This one-day festival expects close to 10,000 attendees and features Grammy Award-winning artists, food vendors from across the nation, and a Milwaukee County Zoo Kids exhibit. Milwaukee's cultural festival season continues this weekend as Puerto Rican Festival of Wisconsin returns to the Summerfest grounds for its second year, expecting close to 10,000 attendees. So we are giving you all the wonderful and fun things to do this weekend because this is the Truth Weekend Guide, and apparently everybody is Puerto Rican during Puerto Rican Fest. Yusef Morales, the festival's founder, started the event 13 years ago under the 35th Street Bridge in Milwaukee with just 2,000 people. What began as a small community gathering has grown into the city's marquee cultural celebration. Morales said the festival was born out of a desire to fill a void in Milwaukee's Puerto Rican community. La comunidad. Quote, there used to be a festival back in the 90s, and we didn't have it for a while, and I thought it was something I was missing. It was missing in our community, Morales said, as a proud Puerto Rican man. You know, and my family's really been engraved in Milwaukee, and my brother is a police officer. My other brother is a teacher. I just thought it was something that was missing that we really need to get, empower our culture, and really share it with other people. The move to the Summerfest grounds is something Morales said he never expected to happen so soon. Being at Summerfest is everything. It's something that we thought would happen in like 40 years, Morales said. People would always bring it up on social media and throughout the event. So I would say, you're crazy. Give us about 40 more years and then we'll be at the Summerfest grounds. So he goes on to say, it's an honor to be here. And I feel like now, quoting Mr. Morales, we're part of the family of festivals in Milwaukee, part of German Fest and Polish Fest, Mexican Fiesta, and the whole family of amazing festivals that really do a good job of

0: promoting culture and helping Milwaukee say, you know what? We are the city that we are. The One Day Festival features a strong musical lineup, including salsa legends Michael Stewart, D.I. and Paquito Acosta, as well as Grammy Award-winning Dia and BLB, a salsa group from the island of Puerto Rico. Many of the artists flew in ahead of the event. From the beginning, one of our main goals is to be the biggest music, Puerto Rican music festival, and to bring some of the absolute best music. Isn't Bad Bunny a Puerto Rican? How come he's not there? I saw him at the Super Bowl. He was great. In addition to music, the festival includes a kids area and a special exhibit from the Milwaukee County Zoo. Food vendors from across the nation will also be on site throughout the day. The Puerto Rican Festival of Wisconsin takes place Saturday all day at the Summerfest grounds in Milwaukee. So hopefully you all will be able to stop down and bring out your inner Puerto Rican. Also on Saturday, there will be Silver City Fest from noon until 5 p.m. And that's in the area of 35th and Pierce on Milwaukee's south side. Neighborhood celebrations featuring music, art, culture, food, local businesses, artists, and vendors. This year's Silver City Fest, which will take place on 35th and Pierce from noon until 5 p.m. on Saturday. This year's festival is particularly focused on supporting Silver City businesses affected by the construction in the area of 35th Street. On Saturday, there's more live music events. The Gordon Park Soulful Summer Series finale from 3 until 6 p.m. Gordon Park, located at 2828 North Humboldt, is free. And this is the final outdoor performance of the County Park's Soulful Summer Series. 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Strummerfest MKE at Club Giribaldi in Milwaukee's famed Bayview neighborhood. 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Music starts at 7. 8 Milwaukee area bands perform short sets interpreting songs associated with Joe Strummer, with proceeds benefiting MPS music programs. And Lord knows MPS needs more investment in their music programs. Saturday, we haven't forgotten you. Veterans Appreciation Laugh-A-Thon at 8 p.m. at Uline Hall at the Marcus Performing Arts Center. The Veterans Appreciation theme makes this especially relevant during the September 11th anniversary weekend. And if I'm not mistaken, Homer and Bailey had the folks on from the We Haven't Forgotten You Veterans Appreciation Laugh-A-Thon. So you can go listen to their program on the YouTube and get details about that. Well, that concludes the Truth Weekend Guide. We certainly hope you can find something in this wonderful city to occupy your social time in the city of Milwaukee this weekend of September 11, 2026. I'm going to take a break, come back. I'm only going to have a little bit of time left, but I do want to demystify, or at least begin the conversation and talk about therapy is not what you think it is. We'll discuss that next. The Truth with Sherwin Hughes will be right back.
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0: 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Guys, you know what? You don't need therapy. Don't let them people tell you you need therapy. You're fine. Okay, some of you need a little bit of therapy. The problem is the cultural bias that exists amongst therapists oftentimes does not adequately provide and address the needs of diverse communities. There is like a central theme or a cultural benchmark when it comes to how therapy is administered, whether it be psychotherapy, maybe you go see a psychiatrist or a psychologist. And there's an acronym. Now, I'm going to go into way more detail about this on Monday because I've just got tons of information I want to share. Mental illness is absolutely a problem. But when you're referred to a therapist, that is not necessarily going to solve nor diagnose what actually may be troubling you, because there are a number of behaviors, coping mechanisms that are exhibited by African Americans that when you share this with a therapist, like if you're hypervigilant, if you're paying attention to your surroundings, or if you're concerned that somebody is following you, if you're walking around a store and you think that the manager of the store is trailing you, you tell that to a therapist. And you might be expressing this to your therapist because it hurts your feelings that you walk into a place and because of the color of your beautiful brown skin, it is assumed that you are going to steal. And you tell this to the therapist, and the therapist might say, no, no, no, you have anxiety. You are hypervigilant. No one is following you around the store, because maybe that white therapist has got no experience with somebody following them around. Let me just go ahead and tell you this. Sherwin Hughes is not a store owner. I don't own any stores. I don't know if I'd want to own any stores. But you know who I would follow if somebody walked into my store? I'd follow the white people. Because if you think the white people are not going to steal, doesn't that make it easier for the white people to steal? Because you're over here focused on the black people. And black people have a lot of money. Oh, Xavier, you would like to add into the conversation?
1: Oh, yes. I know some white people that steal just because they're white and they know they're not going to be checked.
0: Because like, they're over here watching us.
1: Yes. One of my good friends. You can call her a klepto, but yes.
0: Why the hell are you good friends with a klepto? You better check your wallet, Jack.
1: Oh, yeah, it's fine.
0: Okay, no.
1: But, I mean, she's not a klepto, but, you know, she steals things from the store, and she knows she'll get away with it because she's a white female.
0: I hope she's not listening to this show because you just called her a klepto.
1: Oh, well, no, she's way out in Vegas.
0: Hold on. So is Shannon. I'm just saying, Emma, she might be listening. I'd follow the white people around.

0: You know what happens when a black person gets accused of stealing? We always say the same thing, especially when we're not stealing. Well, I guess we probably say the same thing even when we get caught. I got a whole bunch of money. I don't need to steal from you. All right, Negro, then empty out your pockets. A payday candy bar, some pack of cigarettes, 3 Diet Cokes. I was going to pay for that stuff. Psychology has historically studied an unusually narrow slice of humanity. And there's an acronym for this. I'm going to share this acronym with you because hopefully it sticks. One of the strongest criticisms of modern therapy is the problem known as weird psychology. Weird stands for Western, educated, industrialized, rich, democratic. A large portion of psychological research has historically relied on university students and people from affluent Western societies. Researchers have repeatedly found that these populations are sometimes psychological outliers rather than the universal representatives of humanity. And so I'm going to go into way more detail about this on Monday. The standard in which we base sanity is based upon a very narrow grouping of Americans that, as this country becomes much more diverse, gets further away from this group identified as weird. And again, the acronym is Western, meaning Occidental, meaning Europe and the United States, educated, industrialized, rich, and democratic. Thank you guys for listening. Have a great weekend. The lunch break is up next.
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3: And one thing about me, I'm a tough cookie, but I know what I can't do. And I'm not suffering, all right? I fought my whole life. I'm all right.
4: Excuse me, Cletus. Hop over this, man.
3: Yeah, I wasn't doing it. So I was like, I'm not paying $1,000 to sleep on somebody's couch.
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5: My way of thinking is that the parents do all they can, but once the kids leave out that door, whatever have you, they make their own decisions. I don't care if you're 9 or 99, it's still your decision about the situations that you get involved yourself in.
6: We talking about taxpaying citizens. Look into their taxes. Look into this. We talking about elected officials doing backdoor deals, and somehow she still want to blame immigrants. That's what we talking about right now. We following the money, and you still want to blame Black people and immigrants and welfare and all of these things for policies and backdoor deals that put poor people in worse position.
2: Now, live from the American Family Insurance Studio at the 3rd Street Market Hall.
3: Like you said, they want to pad their pockets, but they need a reason to push things through. And I guess the low-hanging fruit is, okay, well, this is a problem, right? Y'all want to fix the problem, and they just hope nobody looks into it like, wait, when did food trucks become an issue?
2: Here are your hosts, Ray Nitti and maybe Shannon.
6: What up, what up, what up, Milwaukee? What it do, what it do, what it do? It's your favorite two with the Lunch Break crew. Ray Nitti, maybe Shannon, DJ Brother Z holding us down with the production and sound. It is lunchtime. How y'all doing, man? How y'all doing, man? Man, it is a historic day in our country, September 11th. Rest in peace to everybody who lost their lives on this day. We gonna talk about that today, Shannon. We're going to talk about that today. 833-212-1017 is the number to dial. 833-212-1017 is the number to dial. Shannon, how you feeling?
3: Man, I'm feeling all right. It's Friday. It's September 11th, but I'm good still. You know what I mean? It's a day of remembrance, and you know.
6: Yeah. Absolutely, and it's a couple of people's I care about birthday today as well. Shouts out to my sister. Geether, happy birthday. And then shouts out to homie Jared as well. Happy birthday to him as well, man. Man, Shannon, tell the people where they can find us, man. Tell them where they can find us today.
3: Yeah, so you can always go over to Facebook and follow The Lunch Break on Facebook. Make sure you like, subscribe, interact with the cousins on Facebook. You can also follow your host at Ray Nitti, R-A-Y-N-I-T-T-I, across all platforms. And then you can also follow myself, I'm Maybe Shannon, across all platforms, M-A-Y-B-E-S-H-A-N-N-O-N. And you can also go over to YouTube, watch us live and in the studio, hang out with our cousins in the chat. That's where they hang out at. You know what I'm saying? That's what we do around here. And make sure you guys give us a call. We want to hear from you. It's Friday. You know, let's hear from our cousins this Friday, man.
6: Man, absolutely, absolutely, man. We have a very full, healthy menu for the folks today, man. Hopefully everybody gets to tune in. Hurry up, punch out, man. Punch out on your lunch break and log in so we can get this thing started. Y'all know how we get down. Straight up. It's the extendo. It's the extendo version, man. So today on the menu, Shannon, obviously we said we're going to talk about September 11th, where were we, how old we were when that actually took place. But before that, in the next segment, we will have Josh Glessing. I hope I ain't messing his name up. Josh Glessing, president of the Milwaukee Bucks and Pfizer Forum, joining us live, man. New president of the Milwaukee Bucks and Pfizer Forum. So, you know, we super excited about that conversation, Shannon. We got a ton of questions straight as the Bucks enter a new era. Man, how do you think we gonna do this year, Shannon?

0: think we're gonna do great. That, you know, you, yeah. Sports.
1: Yeah.
0: Go sports.
1: Go sports. I think we're going to do all right. I got to see it. We're going to talk to Josh and see what he got for us today. Also on the menu, Shannon, today, we want to, you know, just highlight, not even highlight, right, but talk about this gun violence in the city as yet again another 12-year-old was shot, right? Last night on 92nd Street and Custer Avenue. Sounds like the kid is going to be okay, right? But it's too many times now we keep hearing the same story. We keep hearing the same story, so we have to not just have conversation about it, but what are we actually going to do about it, right? Because it can't be the same conversation over and over and over again. And Shannon, did you hear about the Anthropic researcher who quit?
2: Anthropic.
1: What'd I say?
2: Anthropic.
1: I'm from the islands. That's how we say it. Tropic. Anthropic. All right? Like we say tree.
0: And when we count,
1: we say
0: here.
1: One, all two, right? Tree. That's how we just say tree. All right? So Anthropic researchers say AI can everything kill. Hey, I'm just saying, that's how we the talk is in Thomas. So I told y'all sometimes
2: sneaking
1: the Caribbean,
2: out.
1: There you go. You feel me? That sometimes it come out. Anthropic, for my American folks, researchers say AI could kill all humans within a decade. So I'm like, what the hell does that mean? And I definitely would like to get into what they're talking about with that. And then yesterday, Shannon, man, the extended lunch, you didn't stick around. You was pretty full. So, you know, you had to go work out that meal that we had. You know, she had to go, you know, digest. But
0: go visit, never mind, I was in the bathroom with her sign on it.
1: Man, you feel what I'm saying? She had to go do some heavy work. So we talked about something that was interesting, right? Yesterday, we had an interview with some folks, and they were talking about the We Energies rape case and what was, you know, unethical about it and what can be capped. They even talked about some examples that folks are, that is happening right now in Illinois, ironically. And the company in Illinois is owned by none other than We Energies. So it's interesting that they have practices for our neighbors and, you know, just continuously raising it on us over here. So I wanted to, you know, just bring that back to the conversation here with our lunch break listeners that probably didn't get to stick around for the extended lunch. And then, you know, we got to end
0: about
1: with
0: that.
1: You feel me? It was interesting. It was interesting. I'm trying to find the paper that we had in here, but I know I'll be cleaning up. So, but... But yeah, man. So that's the menu today, Shannon. Do you remember where you were for 9/11?
0: Dude, I do. I was literally in third grade. But it was obviously a memorable day for everybody. Mm-hmm. And I think what stands out to me as an adult, though, like now, like they straight up like just turned the TV on and like we were all like, ah. Like it was like, bro, we was like really young watching that. And like, mm-hmm. I know most people will remember like the like graphic scene of like the Twin Towers burning down and people were like jumping out the windows. Like mm-hmm. it was horrific. Like my substitute teacher was crying. It was super like, you know, as a third grader, you're not processing things correctly. And like mm-hmm. the teacher obviously wasn't very good at explaining something traumatic happening in real time. It was a unfortunate day. And I think like everybody was just like, I want to go home to my mom. Like people, we were like, they gonna get Congress Elementary next. Like in your head, like this is a big building. Like
1: people was definitely panicking for sure.
0: Man,
1: definitely panicking. Man,
0: do you remember where you were?
1: Man, I was

0: you know, I'm like, they have the, you know, they used to roll the TV out back then when I was in high school. It used to come out on the cart. So, you know, I assumed, like, it was a free day. I was always goofing around in class. So I came in, like, thinking it was, like, the something from the past. Remember when they had, like, the... Because if I'm not mistaken, this wasn't the first... That wasn't the first time they tried to do something to the towers, if I'm not mistaken. Or something else had happened. And I was assuming that it was some old stuff that was happening. So I'm coming in class making jokes. And I remember Mr. Kuzma vividly saying, like, everything isn't a joke, Mr. Boynes. And I was like, damn, what's wrong with folks? Like, tripping. And then he was like, this is currently happening. And I was like, oh, dang. And I didn't understand that this was currently happening at the time. So... Yeah, I remember vividly, man, where I was. And, you know, it was just like a somber day in school for that whole day. But one thing my mama was not doing was coming to pick me up from school. She was like, I'm at work. You are staying at school. But
1: that's how my parents was. Like, man, they ain't coming to get us. I'm like, man, listen, I was scared. But, you know,
0: yeah, man,
1: kids these days felt a little different because we knew we wasn't coming to, we wasn't getting picked up.
0: Nah, straight up. They moms definitely was not coming to pick me up. But condolences and our memories goes out to all of the victims and the first responders that lost their life, sacrificed, or helped out trying to save folks that day on this tragic day in our country's history. When we come back, we will have an interview with the new president of the Milwaukee Bucks at Pfizer Forum, Josh Glessing. I hope I'm saying his name right. And we gonna get into this new Bucks era, y'all. Don't go anywhere. 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
4: Time and I heard that I was ugly. Came from a chick who not wanna touch. I said my face bomb, abs tight, racks stuck up, shack height, jury on me, flashlight. 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

0: Live from the American Family Insurance Studios, you are now punched in on your lunch break. Your favorite 2 hours of the day is lunchtime. Shannon, how you feeling?
1: Man, I'm feeling great. I'm super excited about this conversation for sure.
0: Yes, yes. Listeners, if you are just joining us, 833-212-1017 is the number to dial and join the conversation. We have welcoming Josh Glessing, president of the Milwaukee Bucks and Pfizer Forum, as he enters his first season leading the organization. Welcome, man. How are you feeling? How are you feeling today?
2: Good to be here. Thanks for having me. Excited for the season. Optional training camp started this week. Guys back, getting excited.
0: Man, so we was talking off air, and I asked you, man, so how was the transition? How you liking the city? And I was like, are you from Milwaukee? He's like, you from Racine. So you already from Wisconsin. You got heavy Wisconsin roots. Tell the folks that may not know your Wisconsin roots.
2: Yeah, you know, born in Manitowoc.
0: Okay.
2: When I was two, I moved to Racine. Grew up in Racine. For the Racine listeners, I went to Knapp, McKinley, and Park High School.
0: Okay.
2: I'm actually going to bring my 8-year-old daughter. We're going to go tonight to Park is playing Horlick.
0: Okay.
2: Varsity football, so we're going to go down to Racine tonight. My mom is still in Racine. My brother's here in Milwaukee. My sister's in Kenosha. My in-laws are in La Crosse, Wisconsin's home.
0: So I know the family is super excited for you, man. Super excited for you. Benjamin is from Racine as well, so I know he's super excited about this interview, man. Me and Shannon got a few questions for you.
2: Let's go.
0: I know you got a busy day trying to get us back to that championship DNA. So I'll start off with this question. As you enter your first season as president, what does this new era of Bucks basketball look like, and what is your biggest goals?
2: Listen, I'll start with the end. The goal is the same as the goal has always been.
0: Yep.
2: To put a product together that competes on the court for championships,
0: yep.
2: Period. That hasn't changed. The path to doing it maybe looks a little bit different than it's looked over the last decade plus. But I'd say the first big piece is Taylor Jenkins, new head coach. We went out and got the best guy available.
0: Got it.
2: We were really aggressive in getting him. He was excited about what we've done here, excited about what we want to do. And then we build from there. Obviously, everyone knows, you know, that the Giannis trade was was transformational for the organization. We're so grateful for everything that Giannis did for the Bucks, did in the community. But we were able to get some really good pieces back, right?
0: Yep.
2: We got a draft pick that's going to be on court this year. Two great draft picks.
0: Yeah, they're looking
2: Brandon
0: good.
2: Murray's, Nate Ament. We got some great young ball players. And then we got some real assets back in the form of young blue chip ball players. Tyler Hero, obviously, another Wisconsin kid. Kalel Ware, Jaime Jaquez. Real ball players with a lot of upside.
0: Yep.
2: And then we hope that some of the other guys can take that next step. Miles Turner can coach, unlock him to make him into what we know he has been in the past and he can be.
0: Yeah.
2: So it looks a little bit different. It's going to be a different style of basketball, but we're excited about the pieces coming together.
0: Man, absolutely, absolutely. We're excited to see how it all comes together as well. Shannon, I know you got a couple questions as well. Go ahead, shoot.
1: For sure. So you've expressed the goal of making the Bucks the most accessible team in sports. So what does that mean for the fans?

0: Yeah, it means, I would say this year it means a couple of things. One, for the first time in 30 years, every single Milwaukee Bucks game is going to be free at every house in the state of Wisconsin.
1: Yeah.
0: On My24, you know, we did a great partnership with RinCon, and, you know, I think there's been a lot out there as to what happened with FanDuel and what happened with the RSN model, and this was an opportunity and may not be forever, but for us to do something really cool, us to bring the Bucks into every home in the state of Wisconsin. So that's one. The broadcast of Milwaukee Bucks games is more accessible than it's ever been before. And then two, you know, we put a lot of thought behind putting together tickets and packages that are accessible.
1: Yeah.
0: And I would say that means two things. One, make it family friendly. So we've got 16 games this season that are on the weekends. One of the most fun things that we did in the offseason, a lot of people don't know how the sausage is made, but we get a draft version of the schedule a few days before it gets out. And we get to comment. And a lot of the comments are going to be on, like, this is a brutal road trip. You can't make us play back-to-backs in these two cities. Okay. But one of the most fun things is Taylor Jenkins, John Horst, and myself, you know, as we looked at it, we all have young kids.
1: Yeah.
0: And we're all thinking about it from the same lens. It's hard to get my kids to a Bucks game on a Tuesday night at 8:30.
1: Yeah.
0: On a Sunday at 4. On a Saturday and a Friday.
1: Yeah.
0: That's a lot different. So for us, as we think about our families,
1: yeah,
0: game times that make sense. And then, you know, we've got season ticket packages, 10 Bucks games, $150 a ticket. Okay. That's $15 a ticket. So we're trying to put things together that allows people to get into the building, to get access on TV. We've said it before, I've said it before, you know, we think we're the most successful team in the NBA this season.
1: Got it.
2: So the Bucks is returning to TV on My24, like you mentioned, the first time in 31 years.
1: Jeez.
2: How important is that expanded access for the fans?
0: I think it means two things. One, it makes our existing fans, it puts them in a position to access the Bucks maybe easier than ever before. But more importantly, it allows us to continue to grow the fan base, not just in southeastern Wisconsin, but around the state. So making it easier for people to find the Milwaukee Bucks, to access the Milwaukee Bucks, for us to grow that fandom. And that's exciting for us, you know, long term, is obviously we're in the business of developing fans. But you think about those people in northern Wisconsin and western Wisconsin growing their fan affinity. Those people are going to come to Milwaukee, and they're going to spend the night, and they're going to spend dollars at hotels, and they're going to spend dollars at local restaurants and local businesses. So it can also be an economic engine, maybe not in the very, very near term, but as we grow the fan base long term, it's incredibly important for Milwaukee to have an economic impact on the city, on the region.
1: I know Shannon got another question. Go ahead, Shannon.
2: For sure. So how will the Bucks continue to prioritize and invest in Milwaukee and the communities throughout Wisconsin?
0: Yeah, it's important. And you know, the good thing for me is, I'm from here. My family's here. Showing up, not just in Racine where I grew up, but showing up in southeastern Wisconsin is important to me personally.
1: Mm-hmm.
0: It's important to John Horst personally. It's important to Taylor Jenkins personally. It's important to our young players. We know how important it is to show up and be present in the community. And I think the organization long before me had gotten really good at that. And we're going to continue to be hyper, hyper focused on showing up, on being present, on being accessible. But we know that the platform that we have and the impact that we can make with young kids in the community, with others in the community, is important. So we're going to continue to show up. We're going to show up through the foundation. We're going to show up through the Deer Accelerator, through our community engagement initiatives, through player initiatives. But we know it's important. I mean, the city and the region has given so much to the Milwaukee Bucks, and it's incumbent on us to give back. And like I said, this region has given so much to me personally that I feel an obligation to leverage the platform to give back.
1: Yep. I got an off-the-script question for you.
0: Can you play power forward for the Milwaukee Bucks this season? We can have a conversation.
1: Yeah. I know I can't do it for sure. So hopefully you
0: can. We'll put you on a 10-day. We'll put you on a 10-day. The pay is good.
1: I'll take it, but I don't know if you all let me on that court. They wouldn't even let me in the practice facility. If we was talking baseball, a little different. But the city of Milwaukee, right? And the previous ownership invested so much in the downtown Pfizer Forum area, that economical boost that you talk about, right? And we talk about it on this program a lot. And yes, we are extremely thankful for what Giannis brought to the city, right? He was our hugest draw for ticket sales. How do you go about saying, hey, this is how we're going to make sure we keeping our ticket sales up, or knowing that they're

0: maybe a decrease, but how do we say we're working our way back to making sure we're still generating revenue for the city of Milwaukee?
1: So I'll answer that question. I'll answer a somewhat different question, which is where, admittedly, I thought you were going.
0: Okay.
1: You know, when we think about the Milwaukee Bucks, it's so easy to call the Milwaukee Bucks a basketball story, a sports story. You think about the land that the trade sits on, that the new multifamily project sits on, that Fiserv sits on.
0: Yeah.
1: That land was available for purchase for decades.
0: Yeah.
1: For $1,
0: someone
1: could bring a plan on how to develop it, and
0: yeah.
1: no one could figure it out. And then we put Fiserv Forum there.
0: Yeah.
1: The trade hotel opens up. The first phase of multifamily opens up. We just break ground last month on another hotel. The Live Nation music venue opens up. 270 affordable housing units broke ground on a few months ago. A new gym, all of the commercial development and all of the bars and restaurants that are there in the Deer District. That doesn't happen but for the Milwaukee Bucks and Fiserv. So for us, it's so much bigger. The concerts that come here that were never going to Bradley Center and the people that come with those concerts and they spend their money locally and the taxes that that generates that go back into the community. So we think about the Bucks as so much more than a basketball team on the court. We think about it as an economic engine.
0: Absolutely.
1: To development and an ability to make an impact. And, you know, talking about the multifamily affordable housing units, multifamily is a problem everywhere in the country.
0: Absolutely.
1: Everywhere in the country, there's a shortage in housing. So be able to leverage our platform to deliver additional units is something that we're incredibly proud of.
0: Uh-huh.
1: So that's the and then taking it back from there, the NBA is the most global sport in the world. The Packers are a behemoth. I don't want to take anything away from them. The Brewers, what they do in the community is fantastic. They're playing great baseball right now. Outside of America, most people are pretty indifferent to Major League Baseball. If we're going to shine a light on Milwaukee globally, it's going to be through the Milwaukee Bucks. In 2021, when everyone was tuned into the NBA Finals, a lot of those people had never heard of Milwaukee.
0: At all.
1: Just be really honest.
0: Absolutely not.
1: But they tuned in and they saw the Deer District and they saw the, you know, everything that the Milwaukee Bucks were. So for us to be able to leverage that to shine a light on Milwaukee is so incredibly important to us. As it relates to in bowl, as it relates to selling tickets, you know, we're going to, Jimmy Haslam, one of our two controlling owners, has said this publicly recently. If we go back towards the end of last year, it wasn't the most entertaining brand of basketball.
0: Mm-hmm.
1: We know that. And we're not particularly proud of that. But what we're going to do this year is, I guarantee you, we're going to entertain.
0: Yeah.
1: Taylor Jenkins is going to entertain. What Taylor likes to do with guards is entertaining. We're rethinking what the overall fan journey and experience looks like because the basketball and the new building by itself was so compelling for such a long time. We're saying, okay, what if we revisit this? How are we entertaining people? We want to give them great basketball.
0: Yeah.
1: We're building back to great, great basketball. But we also want to be in the business of entertaining. So we're rethinking that, too. There's a lot of people who just want to be entertained. There's some people who want to watch really compelling technical basketball and some people who want to be entertained. And we've got to take care of both of them.
0: Yeah. Well, Josh, I know you have a busy day, man. We thank you. Thank you for your time, man. We wish you much success. We are truly excited for this new Bucks season. I'm ready to see what Tyler Hero does. I know he's a walking bucket. So we're going to get a lot of Milwaukee fans in the seats, man. Anything you want to share with the fans before we go to break?
1: Now, the only thing I'll say, you know, for me and my family, you know, we've been welcomed back so well. And one of the fun things about this job is everyone's cheering for me.
0: Yeah.
1: Right. Everyone is cheering for me and for the team to be successful. And that's really, really fun.
0: Yeah.
1: And when we do things that the fans don't like, you're more than welcome to tell me, but don't worry.
0: Yeah.
1: My brother, my mother, my sister,
0: they
1: make it very clear what they do and don't like the decisions in the gameplay. My mom's somehow or another getting pretty smart on the game of basketball. She's
0: got it.
1: Lots of questions about zone defense.
0: Man, well, thank you once again for joining us, and we wish the Bucks much success, and we wish you much success on your journey as well. Shouts out on my family and Racine as well, man. Don't go anywhere. 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

0: 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Ray Nitty, Maybe Shannon, DJ Brother Z holding us down on the production and sound. Official Bucks DJ, DJ Brother Z.
1: Hello.
2: Well, I mean, I ain't the official one. Sean is.
0: I mean, shoot.
2: I'd be on the concourse.
0: You are an official Bucks DJ, my boy. You get a check from him.
2: Now that is facts.
0: All right. I ain't say the team, DJ. I said official.
3: I'm on the team, man.
0: All right. You feel
3: I'm
0: me?
3: On the team.
0: Come on now. We got to bring the energy back to the city. We're going to have to help our homie Josh, man. Cousin Josh. Y'all just heard from Cousin Josh, our new cousin, president of the Bucks and Pfizer form. Racine boy, too.
4: He has some cold nicknames.
0: Straight up.
4: Blessing, blessing.
0: Right.
4: Blessing, blessing.
2: That's technically my boss. You got it, Shannon.
0: Oh, man. Shannon Funny is a fool. She don't got no sense, man. But no, shouts out to the Milwaukee Bucks, man. We are definitely looking forward to this season. Tyler Hero. All the new talent that's coming in, man. So I'm excited to see what we do, man. He said we're going to have a new style of basketball. I'm excited to see what that style look like. I'm excited to see it, Shannon. Also, it was interesting to hear him talk about the importance of the economical impact of the Bucks and not just looking at it as essentially a basketball team. Right. But it is definitely something that drives economy downtown Milwaukee, but expanding beyond downtown because of all of the taxes generated and so forth. So I'm interested, man. I'm very, very interested. I'd love to know the numbers, what it looks like this year. What's the revenue coming in? Versus when we had Giannis. Obviously, we're probably anticipating somewhat of a downward tick, but that's to be expected, right? But hopefully we could grow this up as a community. And I would like to see them

0: build more community partnerships as it comes to the safety efforts as well. I think that would be super, super dope, because as people keep talking about all the violence downtown and this and that, we have to take it serious, right? And we have to understand that this could be a driving factor on why people may not want to come downtown. So forming these great partnerships right now and being able to proactively get ahead of it, I think it would do great for the city, for the Deer District, all the businesses in the area. I don't think nobody else fails when we do violence interruption, when we invest in violence interruption. So, yeah, man, Shannon, how you feeling? How you feeling?
1: No, like I said, I think that was a great interview, and it was good to hear like the plans that they have for the Bucks. I'm super excited for this season, even though I'm not like, you know, sporty. I love a good event. Don't get me wrong. I love to go. I love when the Florida people reside now. So, you know,
0: oh, it should be a good season. You just like sitting courtside, Shannon.
1: Or I'll take a little box seat or whatever.
0: Box or courtside. That's it. She ain't even say, like,
2: no lower level.
0: Nothing. Box.
2: Not by the railing
0: size.
2: Or nothing.
0: Right. No handicap.
2: Get you a
0: seats.
2: Corner seat. Yeah. All the leg room. Yeah.
1: My thing is, if I was like a like diehard sports fan, like I'd be like, give me whatever you got. But listen, I'm there for the experience. Like, I'm trying to be
2: what?
1: Like, whoa. Easy
0: yo!
1: To be.
0: Chill out.
1: All right, no. You gotta chill out. Chill out. Like the floor. Y'all know what I'm talking about.
0: Hey, you gotta relax. See, that's why you get Shannon. Yeah. You know what? Can't even finish the sentence. Anyway,
1: everything I say, dang it.
0: Oh, shouts out to Josh Glessing and the Bucks, man. That was a pretty good interview. As we stated, we're looking forward to what the Milwaukee Bucks has coming up, man. As we get back into our... Go ahead, Shannon, what you say?
1: How long they said that they'll have it on my 24?
0: How long it's been or how long?
1: How long it's going to be on my 24. I wonder if it's all just season. Like a trial thing. To
0: yeah, I'm going to assume all season. I'm going to assume all season. Smart move, too, by the way. Smart move, by the way. Because they get like, we need somebody to watch us. Put it on there, because they going
1: to
0: need to.
1: I feel like it's a good way to get people involved, for sure.
0: No, I think it's going to be a good look. I'm excited for the Bucks season, because we never know, right? This is new. We got to see how this team plays together. We did get a lot of dope young pieces, and these young boys been entering the league, really getting to it. So it's going to be interesting to see what this new generation of Bucks look like, and who's really committed to the city and the team, man. That's the other thing, too, because my main concern is, and this isn't a Milwaukee Bucks problem, okay? I don't know if the Bucks is responsible for this, but I don't know if we do enough as a city to attract or retain star power, you know? A lot of times you hear athletes, it's a couple athletes that say, man, I love Milwaukee. You know what I'm saying? Carmelo Anthony.
1: Yeah.
0: You know, you even hear Mace talking real highly about Milwaukee, Juvenile. You know, people, they say Milwaukee is a gem, a place they love to be. But, you know, you still have
1: Too
0: your.
1: Short told me he loved Milwaukee.
0: Did, you said who did?
1: Too Short. He told me. He was like, I love Milwaukee.
0: He told you personally.
1: What?
0: You see how Shannon just slid that in there? Too Short
2: like
0: told
2: flexing.
0: Me. Like, where was y'all at when he told you this?
1: You know where we was at, low-key.
2: And how do you know Too
1: I can
2: Short?
1: Say this. I don't.
0: She said.
1: So this is how it all went down. This night sounds like a fever dream, but we were at, like, so.
0: A fever dream? What is that?
1: There's a club on the strip where, like, very rich people can rent out a separate area to party. J. Cole was there. Too Short was there. A basketball player was there.

0: else was there?
1: What basketball player? What team?
0: Russell's. He's very well known. I think he just retired, actually. But a lot of people were there, and Too Short was there, and they were going to another spot. And he was like, "Where are you from?" I was like, "I'm from Milwaukee." He was like, "I love Milwaukee. You gotta come with us to the other spot." I was like, "Okay." It was so fun.
2: He said he loved Milwaukee.
0: Long story short, Too Short loves Milwaukee. I actually have the picture on my page from that night. Like, that's one of the rare.
2: We're gonna have to pull it up. We're going to have to pull it up.
0: It was like when I first got to Vegas.
2: But yeah, man, we need, you know, it's always good when you get players that genuinely love the city and want to be in the city and play for the city. And I think that was one of the biggest things we lost with Giannis, was his genuine love for the city. And I think it was smart getting somebody like Tyler Hero, who's from Wisconsin, but he has strong Milwaukee roots in the basketball community. We'll say it like that. And Milwaukee community and the basketball community got a lot of love for Tyler Hero. So I think that is a smart move for ticket sales and so forth. But yeah, man, it doesn't help when you got folks like a LeBron James talking about who wants to play in Milwaukee on a weekend or something like that in the cold. I'm like, fool, you from Cleveland. Calm down. Like, chill out.
0: Not too much.
2: Like, chill out. Come on, man. Now. Like, come on, billionaire Bron. Don't do us like that now. Like, we just putting our little stuff together. Like,
0: don't do that.
2: So,
0: Milwaukee ain't half bad, all right?
2: No, Milwaukee not, man. Milwaukee is a gem in this country. I'm telling you. Milwaukee is a gem in this country, and we take it for granted. We take it for granted what we have here in the city, our proximity to fresh water. That alone, I don't even think people realize how much that alone sets us apart from the rest of the country. Being able to be close to fresh water, Shannon?
0: Yeah.
2: That's huge. I don't think people understand how important that is. But anyway, that alone sets Milwaukee up. Like, when you think of the country, if everything goes to crap right now, we already talked about them privatizing water and all of these other things. What Lake Michigan, it's only a few of us surrounding Lake Michigan. And it ain't too many other fresh bodies of water in this country. I'm just saying, Shannon. And we experience all the seasons. As much as I dislike winter.
0: And it's actually beautiful to, like, experience that. I do miss seeing all the seasons. Like you said, I don't miss shoveling and all the things. Like,
2: yeah.
0: But it's actually beautiful to experience every single season. And we do have a lot going on. People just, when you're in it, you don't appreciate what Whoa. You got till it's gone.
2: Hold
0: you
2: know on. Sam? Look at what Cherie said What's in the up? Chat. What is going on here? Cherie got her
3: hair
2: done.
3: We may have to talk about this after break.
2: Right, when we come back from break, man.
3: How did I not know this?
2: The legendary Cherie.
3: Call in, Cherie.
2: Cherie, we're going to read this when we come back.
0: Whatever chat y'all in.
2: What? Go look. Please, if you're listening right now, I need y'all to go on the YouTube chat and look at Miss Cherie, the legendary. Legendary Miss Cherie.
0: She been.
3: Wait, Sierra found out about this story before me? What? No.
2: Cherie got her hair done. She been whipped up, glazed up this week. Now she just acted real different. I don't know what's been going on.
3: Nails done and everything.
2: I felt like I took a screenshot of our call the other day.
3: Well, you fancy, huh?
2: Don't go anywhere, y'all. When we come back, we gonna get into this comment. Miss Cherie, call in 833-212-1070. As a matter of fact, come down here. We'll be back right after these. We'll be right back, y'all. Don't go anywhere. This is the award-winning 101.7 The Truth.

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0: I must have superpowers. Oh, man.
1: What up,
2: y'all? What's my favorite way to come this way?
0: Look. Somebody take the tequila from Shannon,
2: There's
0: please.
2: Somebody probably about to have a heart attack like, Shannon, no!
0: The phone was about to blow up. What up, y'all? Welcome back to your favorite 2 hours of the day, your lunch break with Ray Nitty, maybe Shannon, DJ Brother Z holding us down with the production and sound. It's lunchtime, and we just got, I need to know what's going on. I think Miss Cherie lived a secret life that we don't know about. She said, if y'all just joining us, right? I need y'all to run to the comments. She said, too short, was at her birthday party in Vegas. First of all, Miss Cherie, how you doing? The legendary. What was your...
3: How you doing?
0: I'm doing okay.
3: He was actually at my bridal shower. In Vegas.
0: So the bachelorette party.
3: Because we got married
0: party.
3: In Vegas. The whole bachelorette party, yes. We got married in Vegas.
0: See how she tried to clean that up and said, my bridal shower? No, that was a bachelorette party. Okay?
3: Yes.
0: Shannon, I need you to pull the tea out of Miss Cherie because I know you know how to get it.
3: Oh, my God.
0: And I don't need y'all having no girl code. Look, see?
4: No,
0: Shannon.
4: That's not what we're doing.
0: That's not what we running a talk show here. You need to talk it out of Miss Cherie and ask my partner. You are our colleague. Shannon, you have a job to do for our listeners. All right? So, Shannon.
3: Oh, my gosh.
0: Do
3: I feel
0: your
3: like
0: job,
3: I'm in a Netflix
0: Shannon.
3: Documentary.
0: Yep. Play the Netflix
2: gotta
0: music.
2: Get the camera ready. Yep. Get her the mic.
0: So, Shannon, thank you. Continue to do your job, please. You in charge.
2: I'm in charge, Ray.
0: Miss Cherie.
3: Yes.
2: When was this bridal shower?
0: And bachelorette party. Let's name it what it is. It was strippers there. Miss Cherie was there. Vivian
2: short.
0: Was there too. Let me find out Vivian was there.
3: Oh, stop.
2: She's like, it wasn't like that.
3: It wasn't.
2: Tell her side of the story.
3: I will not confirm or deny any allegations made towards me.
0: Go ahead, Shannon. I'm turning my mic off. Go ahead.
2: I know that's right. So tell us the story of your bridal shower.
0: Bachelorette party.
2: And how two ended up.
3: All I'm saying is, it was a bachelorette party, and we were in Vegas, me, now my husband, my cousins, my friends, and we partied. And we went out to the club on the strip.
1: What do you mean by that?
3: And, what do you mean?
1: What's
3: you
1: partying?
3: What I mean? We went, you know, what happens at the bachelorette party, I'm just saying, we went to the club. And we were partying, and here comes Too Short. And he approached my sister. And he was like, what's up? He was trying to spit game to my sister. And he was like, you don't know me. And she said, I do. Life's too short. That's what she said.
2: Hey, I know that's right. And sis was prepared. Yeah.
3: You know, and I think Tretch, Naughty by Nature, he was at the same club. He was there. So it was a good night. I leave it there. It was a good night.
0: Good night.
2: They don't believe. I'm telling you, Vegas can be like a fever dream. Like, you'll just be doing something and end up somewhere else. Like, wait, how do we end up here? Like, it just happens like that. Vegas is a magical place.
0: I don't know how I feel about the details of this story. It was very surface level.
3: I'm just saying, my husband is pleased. We took out the 24
0: Whoa.
3: Years
0: All
3: in October.
0: Right. All right, give her a great weekend. All right, Miss Cherie. Well, as a matter of fact, husband, please call in. I want to know about the bachelorette party. If he was able to attend it, I know y'all had a good time.
3: He was not at my party, and I was not at his.
0: So y'all both was in Vegas at the same time, though.
3: Yes, because we got married in Vegas. So we got married in Vegas the next day.
0: Okay.
3: Yeah.
2: October 12th, 2002.
0: All right.
3: That's what I'm saying. I'm going to leave it

0: I can't know too much.
1: No, we gonna get some more out of you, Miss Cherie.
2: They be trying it.
1: We gonna get some more. We gonna get some more. What you say, Brother Z? I can't hear you.
3: We know what she said. She said free her.
1: Oh. It's okay, Miss Cherie. Thank you for calling in and sharing that story with us. We gonna do some digging, because you know we like to dig. Shannon, I'm disappointed in you. Turned your back on me.
2: Listen.
1: Before the question was even asked.
2: Completely.
1: Shannon, I can't believe your behavior.
2: I just wanted to make sure she knew her rights to plead the fifth.
3: I know who I'm not getting jammed up with.
2: I will tell you, you do not have to confirm or deny anything.
1: Shannon is such a girl's girl. This makes sense why she was so on top of wanting Clancy to walk.
3: God, man.
2: Don't put that evil on me. She was out there with those signs. She was at the protest. I was not.
1: Oh, man, Shannon. Let me find out you was down there with all of them other women saying free her.
2: No. Not at all.
1: It's all good.
2: Not at all.
1: At least the women listeners on the Truth Radio know that Shannon will not tell y'all secrets. But if it was Steve Harvey wrote a whole book called Think Like a Man and sold it to women. I'm like, damn, Steve. Mm-hmm. It was a number one seller,
2: Steve
1: too.
2: Steve is a girl's girl. I feel like Steve supports our women.
1: Steve is a girl's girl.
2: A man's girl.
1: None of that sounds. You know what? Yeah.
2: He supports women in male-dominated fields.
1: Sure.
3: So he's a feminist.
2: Yes. Yeah,
1: that sounds about right. Well, just know Shannon labeled him that, not me. Because people be offended when you just put them type of labels.
2: Yeah, I feel like people be offended at the wrong things without knowing the back story. Like, feminist is not like a bad term. I think it's just like when the Republicans took woke and turned it into something bad. Like, oh, you're so woke. Everybody's woke now. Right. Now it's a bad word. Like, it almost relates to being like a Karen. I think that's, what people are trying to do with feminism. And it's like,
1: to support women. Got it.
2: You don't have to be, just look, the same thing that happened with the N word. We had that conversation. But let's get back on to it. People be playing.
1: Same thing that happened with the N-word. 833-212-1017 is the number to dial. Have you ran into a celebrity at an unexpected place? If so, where? Call in and tell us what do you call this? A fever dream, Shannon?
2: It felt like it was just random and not real because it was so random. But I do feel like you've been to Vegas. Like, crazy stuff happens all the time. Like, working on the strip, being in Vegas.
1: Yeah, everybody
2: You could just walk into the casino. I'm like, what is happening here? You just run into stuff.
1: The areas in the casinos and the clubs that I be at in Vegas, it don't be populated by those type of people.
4: Bruh.
1: It be on the floor amongst hundreds of people squished out.
2: Ray trying to play in your face. That man was laid out in the cabana. Ray, he lied. First of all,
1: that wasn't my trip. That was not my trip. That was all my wife. My wife did all of that. She funded that whole experience. Wow. Okay?
3: I was a passenger prince.
1: That was not me. I was a passenger prince.
3: Oh, you valid.
1: And she brought me to that. Amanda, she the one that did the cabana. I said, I don't know if we need no cabana. We good.
2: You sure we belong here? She was like, listen, I was by the stage. Man,
1: yeah.
2: What is playing with y'all?
1: No, y'all keep saying it's me. It's not me. It's my wife. My wife is who loves this. My wife is who upgraded us for the flight to Poland. But thank God she did, because they was doing them people dirty back.

0: right there. But that's how I would have been living if it was just up to me. All right, I'd have been in the back getting tossed sandwiches. Straight up.
1: Should have left you back here since she, you gonna lie on us.
0: She pulled up on her magic carpet and I hopped on.
1: I know that's right, man.
0: Oh man, y'all don't go anywhere, man. When we get in, we gonna try to get into the meats and potatoes of this show right here on the award-winning 101.7 The Truth.
2: Let's go ride a bike. With my wife.
0: You damn right.
2: My wife's real young. My wife's real small. Let's go to the beach.
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1: What up, y'all? Welcome back. Welcome back. Welcome back to the award-winning 101.7 The Truth. This is Ray Nitti, maybe Shannon, DJ Brother Z holding us down on the production and sound. It's lunchtime, y'all. Hour two with your favorite crew. What's happening? It's a little bit jiggy than a mug, man, on my mama.
2: Hey.
1: I got a little something on the menu, Shannon.
2: 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What's on the menu?
1: 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What's happening, y'all?
2: Yeah.
1: You sound like Trey Songz when you be doing it.
2: Yeah. Look, don't compare me to that. I'm scared of him. That's one man I don't want to run into.
1: What do you mean?
2: I don't know, man.
3: That's crazy.
1: She said, that's one man I don't want to run into. What's wrong?
2: No,
1: what's wrong with Trey? Yeah. What's wrong with Trey, Shannon?
2: Yeah. You could look it up on the internet. Even Keke Palmer came out and said he was weird. I'm not messing with that man. No, bueno. Like, I'm good. He's crazy. Then there was like a, you know, when they clip up stuff of people, what people were saying, like he was singing something, and it was almost like when R. Kelly was singing to them, "Do you want to come to America? Do you have your passport?" It was weird.
1: Do you have your shots? Do you want to come to America?
2: It reminded me of that. He given some scary vibes, and I don't want to find out if my feelings are correct. I got a bad feeling about somebody I'm not.
1: Dang, you putting him on R. Kelly vibes. That's intense. He said, do you
2: His
1: have your passport?
2: Questionable.
1: Man. Yeah, he be at shows spinning them girls' mouths, man, and y'all be just standing there like baby birds. They be standing there like baby birds in a nest.
2: So
1: just mouth open, waiting
2: Absolutely
1: for their... like, what is y'all problem? It. Like, man. I'm like, damn, Trey.
2: What is y'all... Exactly. That's not normal behavior, bro. That's not normal. Just like, what is happening?
1: I'm like, dang, at least Usher, like, just giving cherries. You know what I mean? That's different.
2: I'm going to give you...
1: He goes down. Robert said y'all cutting up. You right, Cousin Rob. Let's focus. Cousin Rob said y'all He's cutting up today. You right. Let's lock in, Shannon.
2: Jasmine Jazz West, though, she said she met, she went to an Anita Baker concert in 2018, and she gave her a high five at the end of the show. She wasn't expecting it. And Jennifer Hudson and Faith Evans sat two rows behind them.
1: Dang.
4: Now that's crazy.
2: Strawberry Passion back in high school. Darvin Ham was

0: behind me in a checkout line at Pick and Save.
1: You got
0: That's
1: really
0: random.
1: well, you know, Darvinham, he used to play for the Bucks back then. He was like low key. Darvinham was dunking on everybody back then for the Bucks. That was like 2002, cuz straight up.
0: He was dunking on everybody.
1: Huh? Oh, is it?
2: Yeah, I think doesn't his son like
1: that
2: play
1: might
2: here?
1: Say that might make sense. I didn't even know. I know he's like still a coach on the team as well, ain't he? Like an assistant.
2: I mean, cause
1: coach?
2: He has a son, right?
1: I think so. Yeah, man. Nine eleven, Shannon. Today makes exactly 25 years since four hijacked commercial planes were used as weapons.
3: Accusations!
2: Allegedly.
1: On the morning of September 11, 2001, two struck the Twin Towers of the World Trade Center in New York, a third hit the Pentagon just outside Washington, D.C., and a fourth crashed in a field near Shanksville, Pennsylvania, after passengers fought back against the hijackers. The attacks killed 2,977 people that day, not counting the 19 hijackers, including victims from 77 countries and 441 New York City first responders. The 9/11 memorial's official name reading also includes victims of the early February 26, 1993 World Trade Center bombing, bringing the total names read today to 2,983. You see how I almost said tree?
2: Uh-huh.
1: It's just a habit, dog. A tree. The human toll, excuse me, the human toll didn't stop in 2001. Roughly 9,000 people have since died from 9/11 related to illnesses over the past 25 years. Toxic dust exposure, cancers, and respiratory diseases tied to the wreckage. For the first time this year, organizers added a seventh moment of silence specifically to honor those lost to 9/11's health effects on top of the six marking when each plane struck and each tower fell. Let's pause right there for a second, y'all. Can we do like a 15-second moment of silence for them? Is that okay, Brother Z?
2: Sure.
1: All right, let's do it.

0: All right. Once again, prayers out to all the families. Everybody impacted. They're showing on the TV right now. The Flight 93 victims remembered in the Pennsylvania crash. But go ahead, Shannon, what you were saying.
1: The thing that like stands out to me the most, like above all things, like is being on that flight, took charge of that plane. Do you know how like scary that had to be like, we already know like what they did with these other planes and we have to do something to like save a bunch more lives. Like they literally sacrificed themselves. Like to know that was like the decision. And like, even when you like hear the phone calls of the people, like explaining like, yo, this is going on. We know this is, it's over. Like, sadly, the people that went into the first tower probably didn't get that like time, you know what I mean? To call and explain what's going on. But like, it just makes me think, I guess having like being like surprised with something like that, or having like, I don't know what's more torture, like being like, I know we about to die and we need to like do something, come up with a plan and crash into the ground and like sacrifice ourselves, or just like being like, dang, we going into this plane, this is happening, and not being able to do nothing. Like, it's just like such a messed up situation. Even the people that made it out the towers, like the lady that got covered with the dust, like known as the dust lady. Have y'all seen that viral picture?
0: I have not.

0: She made it out of the North Tower. Her name was Marcy Borders. She was 28 and she made it out, but she ended up dying of cancer because of the debris she was covering. And a lot of people around ended up suffering crazy. Like they suffered because like what you've been through, what you've seen, and then a lot of them ended up with cancer and things like that because of the dust that was around. So it's just so many layers.
1: It is. Let's go to cousin Al. Al, how you doing? You live on the Truth 101.7.
2: Well, yeah, I definitely go out. Can you imagine being on an airplane and you got people in control towers who are not even educated, and the only thing they know how to do is play a video game in an airplane and tell where the airplane try to go? It's like a person who committed suicide telling you how to live your life. Okay?

0: question. Are y'all running y'all mouth, but y'all using all the baby oil? But you should have kept quiet, and you would have been laughing all the way to the bank. So now you're walking around here oily and open up like a rose bush. So the moral story is, if you see a person who got money or a celebrity, you might get more if you shut the hell up. Because when you talk too much, there is no financial benefits coming except empty hands. It ain't good. Ain't nothing good coming from an empty hand except sauerkraut. And you don't want to be leaving smelling sour.
1: I like
0: smelling like raw onions and hell. Have a great day, everybody. Bye-bye.
2: And a buzz ball. Well,
1: good day.
0: You too.
1: And a buzz ball. And it's Friday.
2: And it's Friday. We should have took that call before the segment ended.
3: You saw it. Saw this call come in, and you chose to go that way.
2: On, so, on 9/11. He started there. He definitely said, rest in peace to them.
1: That's pretty good.
2: All right, let me regather myself.
1: I will say.
2: What would you say, Shannon?
1: I might try a buzz ball tonight. That's all. That's what we going to gather from that. I'm going to try a buzz ball.
2: All right.
1: Anywho, we have to go to the break. We'll be right back after these messages.
2: Don't go anywhere.
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0: 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How y'all feeling, man? How y'all feeling? We talking 9/11. We talking 9/11 today, man. It's a lot going on today in memory of so many above. Mm-hmm. Shannon, you sent a picture to the chat. And this lady, y'all was called, they called Dust Lady.
1: Yeah.
0: And for a second, I was like, what in the world? And you said she...
1: I'm so surprised you hadn't seen that. Like, it's such a, like, it's a historic picture. And you probably had seen it and just thought it was, like, you know.
0: Yeah, I didn't...
1: It looks so...
0: Like, unreal, right? And you said she later died from cancer, from inhaling a lot of those dust particles that she was traveling through to get outside of the building.
1: Yeah.
0: 833-212-1017 is the number to dial. 833-212-1017 is the number to dial. Do you remember where you were on 9/11? Remember how old you were, where you were, what you were doing? I remember vividly. I was in class at Riverside. And I didn't realize that this was a real thing. I thought it was old footage from, like, the World Trade Center bombing. That's what I thought it was. And, you know, teachers was like, no, this is something real and we need to take it serious. So you had teachers crying.

0: students crying, parents coming to pick up their kids. Like you said, Shannon, people were worried that, you know, schools were going to be hit. And if you were watching on YouTube, the picture that Zach just showed, DJ Brother Z just showed, was of Marcy. What's her last name, Shannon?
1: Her name, one second, let me get that for you. Marcy Borders.
0: Marcy Borders.
1: She was 28.
0: When she passed away?
1: She was 28 at the time of the attack, and she was only 42 when she passed away. Covered in toxic dust while surviving the Trade Center collapse after 9/11. She ended up having stomach cancer from the toxic dust. And I think it's crazy because, you know, Mamdani is, I think, the first Muslim president, mayor of New York, and Rudy Giuliani made some disparaging comments, basically saying, like, he doesn't think that he should go down there, basically because he's Muslim. Like, oh, you shouldn't be down there. You shouldn't go down there. And Rudy was the president, or Jesus, the mayor at the time of the attack. And a lot of people that I saw was bringing up the toxic dust that was going on. And obviously, Mamdani is very, like, he's a class act for real. Like, he's genuinely, like, he seems like he plays the good guy role very well. And he didn't attack back, but he was just like, no, I plan on going out there and paying my respect. Like, this shouldn't be a time for you to be attacking, like, maybe a Muslim. This should be a time of, you know, coming together and things of that nature. But I did see a lot of people bringing up the fact that Rudy was mayor at that time and told so many people that the dust is fine and safe to breathe. And so many people ended up affected, even that weren't in the Twin Towers, people that just were around at that time because their mayor, Rudy, told them that it was safe. So I just thought that was interesting to bring up as well. You probably wouldn't know we're around there breathing and all that toxin.
0: Yep, absolutely. So the 9/11 air quality scandal refers to a massive cover-up where federal and New York City officials repeatedly told the public the air around Ground Zero was safe to breathe, despite knowing it was highly toxic. Despite knowing it was highly toxic. Similar to some things we talked about here on this show, maybe. Just days after September 11th, 2001 terrorist attacks, the United States Environmental Protection Agency, EPA, declared the air in lower Manhattan was safe. However, the collapse of Twin Towers have pulverized thousands of tons of hazardous materials, including asbestos, lead, glass, and concrete, into a choking caustic dust cloud. All right. The cover-up led to tens of thousands of first responders, construction workers, and local residents to work and live around Ground Zero without proper protective gear. Decades later, more people have died from 9/11 related to illnesses like rare cancers and severe lung diseases than the number of people killed on the day of the attacks themselves.
1: Insane.
0: Just think about that.
1: Unfortunate. Like I said, you got the mayor that was the mayor at the time saying it offends him that Mamdani was going down there. It offends me that you let these people go. Like, the numbers of people dying of rare cancers are higher than the people actually killed in the attack. That's insane. You were willing to put, and they said that officials came for it. It was fine, even though they knew it was not fine.
0: This
1: I bet he wasn't wandering around there with you know what.
0: He probably wasn't. Because, one, the White House edited EPA press releases. The Environmental Protection Agency, the White House edited the EPA press releases. A 2003 investigation by the EPA's Office of the Inspector General revealed that the George W. Bush administration actively pressured the EPA to lie about the air quality, deleting warnings. The White House Council on Environmental Quality forced the EPA to delete cautionary statements from its draft press releases. For example,

0: example, original warning about high asbestos levels were completely erased. And that was fact-checked by the Los Angeles Times. All right. Add in fake reassurances. White House officials added confronting language, prompting EPA Chief Christine Todd Whitman to announce on September 18th, 2001, that the air was safe to breathe. And that was fact-checked by The Guardian. Add in fake reassurance. The motive. The Inspector General's report noted that the government wanted to prioritize national security and reopening Wall Street as quickly as possible to show the world that New York was back in business. They need to get the stock market back up.
1: Yeah. Playing with these people's lives because they want to get the stock market back up and running. And then, like I said, the mayor at the time of the attack has some nerve to be targeting the present mayor because he's Muslim. You got so much to talk about. Why don't you talk about this?
0: So they got
1: a insane to me.
0: They got a fresh controversy on their hands. New York City records, secret records, right? While the federal EPA failure has been known for years, a massive new wave of scandal erupted when New York City officials released a trove of 170,000 pages of previously hidden documents. The newly unsealed files, forced out by a lawsuit from the advocacy group 9/11 Health Watch, showed that local city leaders under Mayor Rudy Giuliani and Michael Bloomberg were fully aware of the lethal dangers, but actively chose to hide them. Fact checked by the New York Times.
1: Crazy.
0: We have over and over again seeing government mislead community, mislead residents, mislead folks on the health hazards, the environmental risk that people are living in. Just to continue business as usual.
1: Yeah.
0: We talked about it here. We talked about our own local examples. Master Lock, Briggs & Stratton, Bostick. I could name them every day if we want to. But I'm only one person. I can't do anything about it by myself.
1: I know that's right.
0: And... like I said, that's what prompted me to run for office. I see a lot of people, I don't even want to say complaining, right? But I'm going to say voicing their opinions about elected officials on the computer, loud as hell, but I don't see nobody getting active. I don't be seeing nobody saying, you know what, I'm going to run. I'm going to organize my community. It's some people. Let me not say anything. I'm talking about the ones specifically doing the complaining online. I don't see them getting
1: active. Those are people you'll never make happy. They'll always find something to complain about. They'll always be able to pick. They'll cherry pick things that, like, I feel like they just pick at things that they know they could never even try to come up with. Like, you ask them, okay, what's the solution? They don't have one. They just want to complain. Some complainers just want to complain. They will pick at any and everything or any and everybody that is trying to make a way. Mm-hmm. That's just how some people are. And you can't do anything with the negative mindset like that.
0: Mm-hmm.
1: Like, you can't make some people happy, but those that are genuinely trying, like, salute to them, because it takes a whole lot to really try and go up against some of these powers that be, you know?
0: Mm-hmm.
1: But we're going to go to break. We'll be right back after these messages. If you have questions, comments, concerns, 833-212-1017 is the number to dial. 833-212-1017. We'll be right back.

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0: live from the American Family Insurance Studios. This is the Lunch Break. Yes, it's lunchtime with the Lunch Break crew. Ray Nitty, maybe Shannon, DJ Brother Z holding us down with the production and sound. I ain't know that song, Shannon. What song is that?
1: It's a different beat on it, but it's is it called Texas? I think it's called Texas.
2: It's called Choosing Texas.
1: Choosing Texas. It's a country song, and it's like it's top 100 right now. I would say it's super popular right now.
2: They said she's 1 week away from beating Mariah Carey at the for like number one or whatever, or being on the chart.
1: What?
2: Yeah.
1: It's a good song. It's a good
0: interesting
1: song.
0: Interesting to see what they.
1: You don't like Ella, country music,
0: Ella
1: right?
0: Ella Langley. Is that who that is? Ella Langley. LaRon Taylor. Yeah, Ella Langley. Music. I love country music. That's not top of my list. I love a lot of music.
1: I feel like right now country music is really making a strong comeback because of black culture, I will say. I think they're...
0: Oh, she
1: seriously,
0: black?
1: Seriously, like, it's like a...
2: No, she's not.
1: It's a subgenre, okay, though, called, like, trap country. That's what they call it, because it has, like, more of like those trap beats, and it's more like... If you even see the country stars now they starting to wear their little chains and their hats to the back, and, you know...
0: Yeah, my little bro, man, Bugatti Zoe. Bugatti Zoe be doing... the trap country, man. Zoe super talented, man. I'm
2: Facts.
0: Proud of
2: Shout
0: little bro,
2: Zoe,
0: man. Took them in Valley Camp. They toured with me a lot when we was hitting like Mississippi, Virginia, and a lot of those places. So seeing them grow into their own individual artists, he been doing a lot of dope country slaps too on the low. Maybe we gonna get this music stuff popping here. Stay tuned, y'all. Staying focused, right?

0: Stay in focus. We just talked about the health neglect because of 9/11, right? Widespread contamination, discouraging respirators, hidden legal liability, all of these things, the fresh controversy that was going on around surrounding it, right? Internal city files revealed that inspectors found asbestos nearly everywhere. They tested around, hold on, my stuff just moved. What did it? They tested around the site along where severe lead contamination inside government headquarters. The discouraging respirators was city leaders deliberately downplayed the risk and discouraged first responders from wearing heavy respirators because they wanted to maintain a public appearance of normalcy. That's crazy. That's crazy.
1: Insane. So risk all of our lives because y'all just want to maintain.
0: Because they want to make things look normal. Like, it's not normal. Two planes just flew into the buildings. Nothing is normal about it.
1: One crashed outside the Pentagon, right?
0: Yep.
1: Insane.
0: One crashed outside the Pentagon. Hidden legal liability. An infamous internal document known as the Harding Memo shows that city lawyers were privately scheming about how to avoid massive health-related lawsuits from citizens, even while publicly telling people it was safe to return to their ash-filled homes. All right? So the toxic fallout. Because officials lulled New Yorkers into a false sense of security, thousands of people cleaned up toxic dust with standard kitchen mops and rags instead of hiring licensed hazmat teams. Today, the World Trade Center Health Program monitors more than 140,000 responders and survivors. Over 49,000 of them have been diagnosed with physical cancers, chronic respiratory illness, and permanent lung damage directly linked to the toxic air they were told was safe. So if we take a look deeper into this ongoing scandal, you can read the comprehensive breakdown on BBC News or check out the historical reporting from the Center for Public Integrity for those asking more information about it. A lot changed after 9/11, Shannon.
1: A lot did change. Do you know, like they said, like honestly, like I hadn't traveled on an airplane pre-9/11, so I didn't know how different it was.
0: Mm-hmm.
1: Like, you didn't, there wasn't even TSA, I heard. Like, is that correct?
0: Yeah, absolutely.
1: Crazy.
0: There was no TSA.
1: Like, you could just be like, just catch a flight today, like a train station or something. Like,
0: absolutely.
1: Just hop on this flight.
0: There was no TSA or no Department of Homeland Security. Yep. Airport security was handled by private companies with minimal screening. And intelligence agencies rarely shared information. This was all before 9/11. All right? No TSA, no Department of Homeland Security. So to prevent another attack, the U.S. government underwent its largest reorganization since World War II, passing sweeping laws that permanently changed how Americans travel, how law enforcement tracks data, and how the country defends its borders. All right? No TSA, no security, none of that. I remember you used to be able to walk your folks all the way up to the gate. You could even sit on the terminal waiting for the plane for them.
1: Wild.
2: They did bring that back though.
1: And
2: now.
1: You know what's,
0: yeah, you got to sign up for pre-check though. You could go if you're signed up for pre-check. But that's That's
1: also,
0: even a little money in itself.
1: I don't feel like as long as these lines are, right, we already know these lines are super hectic and super long. And now we're going to have a bunch of people that just want to sit at the terminal. Man, move. Come on, man.
0: It's already packed.
1: That would make me so mad seeing a bunch of people that don't even have bags. They just standing there because they want to sit.
0: Just sitting there. Yeah, I think they should be able to at least just, I like how it is now. You can come up to the TSA and wait outside that for me. Don't be just taking up seats. Yeah.
1: Unless it's super, like when you have an unaccompanied minor, that makes sense.

0: Sure.
1: Fine. Walk straight to the plane.
0: Sure.
1: Cool. That other stuff, no.
0: Or, you know, anybody traveling with any disabilities or something like that. Or elderly, right. You know?
1: Where it makes sense. But like you said, now people want so much money. That's what it's boiling down to, I think. Like, oh, how else can we make money?
0: Yeah.
1: Don't inconvenience me because y'all trying to make a little check.
0: Yeah. So the creation of the TSA and airport security changes. Before 2001, airport security was notoriously relaxed. Private security guards walked passengers through basic metal detectors, and family members could walk all the way up to the gate to wave goodbye. The Aviation and Transportation Security Act changed everything. The TSA was born. The Transportation Security Administration took over all airport screening, turning security workers into federal law enforcement officers. Rigid new rules. Cockpit doors were reinforced with bulletproof steel to prevent hijacking. Regular citizens were banned from walking past security gates without a ticket. Physical screening exploits. Over the years, new threats led to new rules. The shoe bomber attempt led to passengers removing their shoes. Liquid explosive plots led to the strict 3.4-ounce liquid limit. Later advanced full body scanner replaced basic metal detectors. The Department of Homeland Security, Shannon. Before 9/11, dozens of government agencies operated independently, often failing to share crucial information. In 2002, Congress passed the Homeland Security Act, merging 22 separate federal agencies into one massive cabinet department, the Department of Homeland Security. The reorganization pulled together several major agencies you see today. Customs and Borders Protection formed to tightly secure the nation's borders and official ports of entry, immigrations and customs enforcement. That is ICE, created to enforce immigration and federal customs laws inside the country. The Secret Service and Coast Guard moved under the DHS umbrella to coordinate domestic protection and maritime safety. FEMA, the Federal Emergency Management Agency, was integrated to handle national disaster and crisis response. Mm. Man, a lot changed, Shannon. It's a lot more to change, too. The Patriot Act and mass surveillance, where a lot of this stuff is happening right now. The mass data collection, like, it's a lot, man. It's a lot, Shannon. And I didn't even think to really sit back and realize how much changed after 9/11.
1: Oh, yeah.
0: I didn't even think.
1: Like, when I hear, like, certain things about what it was before, it just blows my mind. Like, this is interesting. Just because I don't know a life before, like, a life of travel before 9/11. You know what I mean? So it's just, like, interesting to hear how lax the rules were.
0: Yep. Yeah, absolutely. It was super relaxed. It was super relaxed, man. People could come all the way up to the gate with you. Sit at the gate.
1: And just travel with your gun.
0: Snacks. You used to be able to walk snacks right through.
1: Peanut butter cookies galore.
0: Hey, it was grandma cookies back then. It was the peanut butter grandmas. Man.
1: Hey, you are funny, dude.
0: No, I'm just saying. Telling the truth, Shannon. But a lot has changed. A lot has changed, man. A lot has changed. This is a sad day of remembrance for our country. So we will always keep those folks in our prayers, like we said, the first responders. Everybody who lost their life, sacrificed their life from the actual plane crash, and those who were misled to believe that the air was safe for them to go in and breathe. All those folks impacted by that and is probably still suffering from some form of sickness or cancer.
1: I wonder if, like, did the government pay, like, their bills or anything like that? Like, well, that's a crazy question, huh? Knowing how our government get down.
0: It might have. I'm not 100% sure. If they did, it was probably some small class action lawsuit, probably nowhere near significant.

0: enough. I also saw that there was some legislation really recently passed that was stating that the government is not liable to tell you if they're doing something to endanger you or something like that, if I'm not mistaken. When we come back, we're going to look into that, Shannon. 833-212-1017 is the number to dial. Where were you on 9/11? Don't go anywhere, y'all. When we come back, we'll get back into the conversation.
1: Don't go anywhere.
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10: My dad was the co-pilot on Flight 93. I was 10 months old.
11: I was 5 years old when 9/11 happened. I wanted to serve my country.
12: I was 3 years old.
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22: 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It's 9/11 day, y'all. We're remembering the folks. We're remembering the folks, man. So I had made a statement about that thing about the government not being able. So what that was about is, after I looked into it, it is folks misinterpreting the surveillance extension of FISA Section 720. So what it was is, the law allows U.S. intelligence agencies to collect digital communications, emails, texts, phone records, and more of foreigners overseas with a warrant. The controversy was the law contains loopholes that allow agencies like the FBI to sweep up and look through the private data of regular American citizens without a warrant if they are communicating.

0: with someone overseas. Civil liability groups and the ACLU strongly fought against this expansion because it increases government secrecy regarding digital spying. Critics argue this harms the community's right to privacy, which online rumors may have wrapped into harming the community physically. So just so folks, you know, are updated on what we was talking about.
1: It's just, it's so many layers to 9/11. And I know we did bring up the compensation. I guess there were common funds relating to 9/11 and things like that. But that didn't even happen until 2011. What, 9 years after 9/11? Like, those people were sick and dying and fighting tooth and nail to be compensated after. Insane. Like, yeah, it's just, it's super disheartening. I know one of the comments somebody asked if we think it was, what did they say? Do we think it was orchestrated or something like that?
0: You said,
1: one of our comments earlier.
0: Orchestrated. We've heard so many, like, rumors, right? We heard about it being them ultimately wanting to go into Afghanistan, right? And go after the poppy fields. And which
1: I,
0: hear me out. Hear me out. Just hear me out, Shannon.
1: Okay.
0: We just following a trail, right? A history trail. Let's just say allegedly, right? What people are saying is it was for the poppy fields. If folks are not familiar with what poppy fields are, it is essentially what makes opioids and heroin and stuff like that, right? A big opioid crisis, the poppy flowers and stuff like that. And they said America needed that. So we had to go get that. All right? So we went and got it because of Big Pharma, the pharmaceuticals, needed the fields and the means to produce opioids. Hence, years later down the line, we have an opioid crisis. I don't know. I'm just saying, do the dots connect? I don't know. I'm just putting them on the paper. And if they make a picture, so be it. But I am just laying the dots on the paper. It is up to us to connect them. If they don't connect, okay, they don't connect. But I just had to mention it, Shannon.
1: I mean, like you said, our government does have a history of setting the stage for things to kind of, what do they say, dominoes to fall as they may. Like, they definitely have a background of doing so. And then, like, I think it was last night, I ran into a story about a man named John O'Neill. Mm-hmm. If you don't know who he was a top counterterrorism expert and a special agent in charge for the FBI. He spent from the 90s to the early 2000s obsessed with Osama bin Laden and Al-Qaeda. And he kept raising the alarm and saying, hey, this is going to happen. We need to do something about it. And he was basically ignored. He ended up quitting in 2001. He had only worked at the World Trade Center for weeks before the attack happened, and he died in the attack. He quit because he was frustrated with being ignored about the terroristic things that he thought was gonna happen, and ended up dying in the attack just after a few weeks of being on the job. So it's just scary to think, like, how many red flags were ignored, and that does make me think, like,
0: yeah,
1: I don't know.
0: Yeah, man.
1: But either way,
0: the country has
1: suffered for it.
0: Yep, and has forever changed because of it. And you better believe a lot of people profited from it. Our cousins in the chat, where they kicking it at. LaRon Taylor said, LaRon Taylor said, the thing about conspiracy theory people is they never answer your questions. They answer a question with a question. They have no factual data or evidence. That's why it's a conspiracy.

0: Conspiracy theory. Yeah.
1: But isn't it odd how most conspiracy theories that we know of from like the early 2000s have actually been confirmed to not be theory? Like most of the conspiracy theorists, most turn of the people that true. Died being crazy, it turned out to be true. Even with the Epstein files, people were like, there's no way this is happening. There's no way people are doing this. Mm-hmm. Who gonna get a whole island? You can't do that. And it was true. Even when it relates to like things that happen to Black Americans throughout history, they not kidnapping y'all and doing tests on y'all. Mm-hmm. The government like, oopsie daisy.
0: Ain't nobody hanging y'all.
1: They
0: didn't y'all.
1: Why would they give y'all free crack? Nobody's putting crack in y'all communities.
0: Huh? Right.
1: What do you know?
0: Right.
1: So it's like a lot of things that relate to conspiracy theories end up being true. And like some things are so outlandish that the regular human mind would hope nobody's doing this. You would hope, but we've been proven time and time again that people do strange things when it comes to power and money.
0: Yep. Somebody said, what about the businessman that bought the towers unexpectedly for a loss that made billions on the insurance claim after the attacks? I'm not even familiar with that part of the story.
2: Oh, yeah. You got to tap in.
0: Oh, so maybe we look into that on the extended version of the lunch break, man. Don't go anywhere, y'all. When we come back, we will be talking about some things we didn't get to talk about, right? We're going to talk about, damn it. We're going to talk about AI, Anthropic. Anthropic says AI could kill all humans in 10 years. Exactly. We're going to talk about that, and then we're going to revisit the We Energies rape case. Y'all don't go anywhere. Shannon, take us home.
1: Man, thank you for rocking with us on the lunch break. Make sure you guys head over to Facebook and follow us, cousins. That's where we hang out at after the chat. Don't go anywhere. We have the Grapevine up next with Ray Nitti at Ray Nitti, R-A-Y-N-I-T-T-I. Follow him there across all platforms. And myself, maybe Shannon, M-A-Y-B-E-S-H-A-N-N-O-N. Bye.
0: We out.

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0: It's your boy Ray Nitty holding it down on the award-winning 101 7 The Truth. 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How y'all feeling? Join the conversation. 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You can text that number too, man. You can text that number as well. Man, it's Friday. I'd have to get a triple shot of espresso. Hey, you know, for a long time, I've been saying espresso the wrong way. I was saying espresso. My wife was so embarrassed when I'd be at the bar and ask for espresso martini. It's like 1 year, she just was fed up. She's like, it's espresso. How y'all feeling, man? 833-212-1017 is the number to dial. This is the extended lunch, man. This is the extended lunch. Folks that take a, you know, they lay down, they relax on their lunch break. This 2 hours is for you. Please follow us on social media. We are getting our numbers up. Follow us on YouTube, y'all. 101.7 The Truth. 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Follow us. Share it. Bring somebody with you. Watch it with somebody. Had the other person turn it on their phone as well. Like and subscribe as well so you can stay updated, y'all. Subscribe to the lunch break. Subscribe to the tap in. Subscribe to everybody. We got a bunch of new things getting ready to kick off soon. On the Journey with Coach Erica Odom starts this Saturday. Make sure y'all tap into that, 11 to 12. I'm going to be tuned in, so make sure y'all tap in with that, right? Then we got Viv View. Or is it Viv Views? Viv Views.
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0: Viv's View, yep. That's going to be starting coming up in October, y'all, so we super looking forward to getting her on the team, getting her started. I'm interested to see if she tell the truth of what happened at Cherie bachelorette party. I feel like Cherie and Viv be kicking it. That's what I feel like. Man, it's 9/11, y'all. We want to pay respects to all the lives lost. 25 years removed. 25 years removed, man. It's the extended version here, y'all. Lots have changed since 9/11. Where were you? What were you doing in that exact moment? Do you remember? Call us up. Call us up if you remember what you were doing in that exact moment. 833-212-1017 is the number to dial. If you remember what you was doing in that exact moment, please call us up. I'm trying to get this fan to start up again, but it's being real difficult. Uh-oh, I got action. 833-212-1017 is a number to dial, y'all. A lot has changed. Homeland Security was formed. TSA was formed. How we travel was formed. How we were surveillanced as citizens was changed. There's a few documentaries that came out, even one coming out. It's out right now. Is that documentary out right now? What was it called? Turning Point?
1: Yep, Turning Point 9/11.
0: Turning Point 9/11 is documenting

0: Narration 9/11, my bad. Turning Point. Because Turning Point is like the brand network. Of it.
1: And it's, okay.
0: 9/11 is the quote-unquote episode.
1: Got you. I'm going to check it out.
0: Yeah, definitely. I watched it the I'ma other check day. It was crazy.
1: I also checked out the Fahrenheit 9/11 documentary as well. That was like 2003. Oh, you never seen the Fahrenheit 9/11 documentary? You got to check that one out.
0: No, I don't think so.
1: Yep. I think that had to be 2003, 2004. It talked about a lot of people that profited off of 9/11. It talked about, if I'm not mistaken, some of those things we were just talking about earlier in the first 2 hours of the lunch break. Goes into Halliburton, the company that was, if I'm not mistaken, or Dick Cheney, who was the vice president at the time, had interest in. If you're not familiar with Halliburton, Halliburton did a lot of, you know, work for our troops that were at war in those times. Providing the food, the clothing, if I'm not mistaken. Hamburgers cost a certain amount, if I'm not mistaken. Just want us to be updated on what's been going on in history. All right? As we pay our respects to the lives lost, you know, a lot went on. My brother-in-law, he served this country. He was around dealing with the Patriot missiles at that time. Was dealing with the Patriot missiles, defending this country. Saw a lot of his colleagues hurt. I even remember down the line, me, Sincere, DJ Eluzar, Doc B, Evan Christian. Feel like I'm forgetting some folks. We did an Armed Forces Entertainment Tour. And that tour was to, you know, deliver music to uplift our troops that were fighting overseas at that time. We did Afghanistan, Iraq, Kuwait, Qatar, Djibouti, Africa, South Kyrgyzstan. We traveled all over to lift the morale of the troops. Performing. It was an amazing experience. But having conversations with some of these folks, shouts out to the folks in the B Hut. Was in Afghanistan, kicking it with the folks. Shouts out to the folks at Manas Air Base. You know, Nesbitt. They took care of us, man. It showed us how the people protecting our country lived abroad. And they showed us a good time. They showed us a good time, man. But what was interesting was the conversations that I had with a lot of them, right? We met people from everywhere, man. Texas, you know, New Mexico, L.A., Virginia. We met people from all over. Florida. A lot of folks, man. A lot of folks. This fan is not rocking with me today. But a lot changed. A lot changed, man. Here we are today. Here we are today, 25 years removed from 9/11. All right? So what's happening today, the 25th anniversary specifically? Family members are gathering at the Memorial Plaza in Lower Manhattan for the annual reading of all 2,983 names. President Trump is marking the anniversary at the Pentagon for the second year in a row, a separate ceremony.

is being held at the Flight 93 National Memorial in Shanksville. This year's anniversary drew an unusually large bipartisan turnout in New York. Senator Chuck Schumer, Hillary Clinton, Bill Clinton, Michelle Obama, Barack Obama were all present at the memorial alongside Vice President J.D. Vance. Trey Strada, National Chair of 9/11 Families United, used her remarks today to directly press the Trump administration on accountability from Saudi Arabia, telling Vice President Vance, stand with the families, stand with the survivors, stand with Americans. Her comments were met with applause and what's traditionally a solemn ceremony. Schools nationwide are treating this 25th anniversary as an educational moment as much as a commemorative one. For most current students, 9/11 is now pure history rather than lived memory, taught through survivor testimony and archival footage rather than firsthand recollection. Where were you? Do you remember where you were? 833-212-1017 is the number to dial. What were you doing? All right? I want to ask every caller, texter, where were you on that morning? Text us, let us know. Who are you with? What did you see? How did the rest of the day?

0: we remember this historic day right here on the award-winning 101.7 The Truth.
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Welcome back. We grooving right here on the award-winning 101.7 The Truth, live from the American Family Insurance Studios. Do you remember where you were 25 years ago on this day? 833-212-1017 is the number to dial. 833-212-1017 is the number to dial. As we remember what happened on this day, we want to make sure we always highlight what is going on in our city as well. So feel free to call in whenever you want. Like we said, 833-212-1017 is the number to dial. Last night, Milwaukee, 12-year-old, got shot. Milwaukee kids keep getting shot. I'm tired of it. What happened? A 12-year-old boy was shot in the thigh Thursday night, September 10th, around 8:15 p.m., near 92nd Street, West Custer Avenue on Milwaukee's northwest side, near Timmerman Airport. He suffered a suspected femur fracture and was taken to the hospital with non-life-threatening injuries. No arrests have been made. Police are still searching for the shooter or shooters and ask anyone with information to call 414-935-7360 or Crime Stoppers at 414-224-TIPS. All right? This wasn't an isolated incident that night, y'all. It was one of four people wounded in separate Milwaukee shootings on Thursday, September 10th alone. Okay? Including a 37-year-old shot after breaking into a home near 67th and Villard. And two more people shot around 9:34 p.m. the same.

0: same evening. 833-212-1017 is the number to dial. 833-212-1017 is the number to dial. We want to hear from you. Where were you on 9/11 as we go through our extended menu for the day? We got Valencia. Valencia, how you doing? Thank you for calling in.
1: I'm fine. How are you?
0: I cannot complain at all, Valencia. Yes, we can hear you loud and clear.
1: Can you hear me?
0: Yep, we can hear you. Can you hear me?
1: Oh, yeah, I can hear you now. Well, I was at work for General Motors in Oak Creek, Wisconsin, and I was also on the phone with one of my vendors in New Jersey because we communicated every Monday. I believe that was a Monday. We communicated every Monday. And while I was talking to Anna, I heard the crash of the first tower. And I said to Anna, what was that noise? And she says, I don't know. She said, let me look out the door, you know, because they could see the towers from where they were in New Jersey. They were right across the water.
0: Mm-hmm.
1: And so she said, it looks like one of the towers got hit. And I'm like, oh, my God. And I said, Anna, I said, you got to put me at least my normal week, my normal scheduled parts. You got to give me that plus an extra week of additional material because I have a feeling that they're going to close the bridge down, you know, once everything settles, you know, because I heard the second tower hit, too. And I'm like, oh, my God. So she says, I'm going to do it right away because we know they're going to stop all traffic coming from New Jersey and anywhere around. And so I managed to get my supply of material on the truck expedited before they closed all traffic from New Jersey and all surrounding areas. So after I did all of that, I cried. Because I felt so bad for all the people that lost their lives. And that every year, you know, I think about all the people that died because I heard the actual impact of the plane hitting the tower on the telephone. Yeah. I think about it every year. Every anniversary. It's impossible not to.
0: So you were at General Motors just fulfilling orders, doing your job.
1: Formerly, it was called Delco Electronics.
0: Okay.
1: In Delphi. But yeah, that's where I was working at the time the tragedy happened. And everybody is running around in the plant. Oh, no, we're going to be down because the most important products came from New Jersey. And so all the plant managers came to me in panic mode because they thought we were going to be shut down for a week because they didn't know I knew my job.
0: So you was prepared. You said, you know what? I'm an over order.
1: Yeah, I'm a proactive person. That's what I do. When I see something, I know I got to do something.
0: Well, you know I hope what I mean? They took care of you for being proactive and being on top of your job. Thank you for calling in, Cousin Valencia. We definitely appreciate you calling in and sharing your experience and what you were doing on that day live with us here on the Truth Nation 101.7, the award-winning 101.7. Man, where were you? Call us up. Let us know. What were you doing on 9/11? We just heard from Cousin Valencia telling us she was at work at General Motors. Just on a casual conversation with a vendor in Jersey. And she heard the impact on the phone of the planes. Because, you know, Jersey is very close to Manhattan and so forth. And she was alert enough to be like, you know what? Let me go ahead and double these orders because I know production is going to be slowed down. Where were you? 833-212-1017. 25 years ago today. Rest in peace to all the lives that was impacted. Everybody that was impacted on this day. We got Rebecca. Rebecca, how you doing? Talk to us. You are live on the award-winning 101.

0: 7 the truth.
1: I'm doing well, thank you. Good to be back with you.
0: Good to have you back.
1: Thank you so much. Thank you again. I was a school bus driver and had just walked into the school transportation building in the presence of my road supervisor, and I thought she was watching a movie. Mm-hmm. I saw the planes crashing into the building, and I'm like, what movie are you watching? Because mm-hmm. this is not a movie. This is happening. And the only thing I could say is like, oh, my God, my son is going to be deployed because he was serving as a fighter jet mechanic, air division of the Navy. And his sister and I got a chance to see him deploy on the Kennedy. We got a tour of the Kennedy. We know what they refer to the Navy folks when they say he's going to be sleeping on a coffin.
0: Mm.
1: And, of course, you know what they say, war is H-E-L-L for the home front, too.
0: Yeah.
1: So we had to send gifts and respond and emails and anything and everything. Of course, we're talking 25 years ago, communicating with our armed forces. It was very different.
0: Mm-hmm. Yep, absolutely. Absolutely. You had to, like, send certain messages in order to reach loved ones. It wasn't as easy to communicate during this time, if I'm not mistaken, because a lot has changed in how folks was able to communicate.
1: And, you know, they couldn't tell us when they'll be deployed. So that morning when he was flying out of Virginia to Jacksonville, Florida, that was when he was able to drop the news to me. And my supervisor was so cool. I was like, listen, I got to go see my son deploy and grab my daughter. And there we went. I was in Georgia.
0: Mm-hmm.
1: So it was only about a 5 hours drive from where I was to Jacksonville. By the way, he served well. He came back well. I praise God for that and for all those who came back well. And I pray for the families who are suffering loss from then to now in our armed forces.
0: Hmm. Well, Ms. Rebecca, thank you for calling in and sharing your story with us live here on the award-winning 101.7 The Truth. And we thank your son for his service for this country and protecting us and our rights here as we enjoy these freedoms here in this country. Everybody that served, we salute to you, hats off to you. We thank you. And the folks, once again, who lost their lives, the folks' lives that were impacted, you will forever be in our memories and our prayers. It's one of those days, y'all. It's one of those days, the days of memories, of remembering. Where were you? 833-212-1017 is the number to dial. 833-212-1017 is the number to dial. Couple things we talking about today, y'all. We're talking about Milwaukee kids keep getting shot. We just talked about a 12-year-old boy shot in the thigh Thursday night. All right? And it's a bigger picture here. It's a bigger picture here that we have to address. It's a bigger picture here we have to address. And it's not, unfortunately, this isn't the problem of an older person. This isn't the problem of, you know, it's a community thing. It's a mentality. What are we as a community going to do about it? How we respond, how we check ourselves, how we navigate, how we deal with conflict. It's a bigger picture here, a bigger pattern. Kids and guns in Milwaukee by the numbers. We are going to get into it. 833-212-1017 is the number to dial. When we come back, we are going to get into the bigger pattern right here in Milwaukee with kids and guns by the numbers. Don't go anywhere, y'all. When we return, we'll be right back here on the Grapevine with Ray Nitti on the award-winning 101.7 The Truth.
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6: 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The bigger picture, kids and guns in Milwaukee by the numbers. So far, in 2026, Milwaukee has seen 4 youth homicides, which is down from 8 at the same point in 2025, right? Real significant improvement. County officials specifically credit the violence prevention and community-based work, not just policing. All right? I would even go, not taking anything away from police. I think police do the best that they can with what they have, right? I get it. It's not enough resources. But you know who really don't have enough resources? The folks who are doing violence prevention work. The folks who are doing that work. And I don't think they get enough credit, man, for the work that they do. Which is why, off air, I suggested to Brother Josh, Cousin Josh, new president of the Milwaukee Bucks and Pfizer for him. I said, look into partnerships with violence prevention organizations. Let's privatize safety for the Deer District, for downtown. Work with these organizations. Make them a part of the budget, not just a voluntary line item. So where all of Milwaukee could come down to downtown, feel safe. And then we have additional measures on top of our police system, on top of establishments having their own security, and incorporate our violence prevention measures, your community wellness and safety folks, your 414 life folks. We need to start looking at that as part of the plan. Not just say, hey,

0: Hey, we want to keep asking people to come down and vote. Let's make it a real life part of the budget. I get it. Funding is slim. We already got to cut things and figure out how to make things happen. But we're going to prioritize safety. I think we should prioritize it. But the bigger picture, y'all. But non-fatal shootings of minors have gone the opposite direction. 29 minors shot or survived so far in 2026, up from 25 at the same point in 2025, meaning fewer kids are dying, but a similar or larger number are still getting shot in the first place. All right? Citywide total homicides are down from 64 to 49. We would think these are good numbers, right? We would think these are great numbers. At this same time, we had 64 homicides. Right now, we have 49 at this same point in comparison. And total non-fatal shootings are down from 258 at this time to 189. So Milwaukee's overall violence trend is genuinely improving, even as any individual week like this one can still look brutal. Still feel brutal. Because the other thing with that, too, is like we highlight so much of the violence. We highlight so much of it. We pour it down our community. We only show the worst parts. We hyper advertise. We hyper promote. We hyper converse. I could be guilty of it, too. Of all the negative things that we see, but we don't do a good enough job at things like this, highlighting the improvements. And it's hard to highlight the improvements when you feel like ain't nothing changing. And it's hard to feel any changes when all you're being shown is the continuous violence. We got cousin Rebecca calling in again. I like when the cousins call in for a double scoop. How you feeling, Rebecca? Talk to us.
1: I am feeling well. You're hitting home on what our church is involved with. I'm the assistant pastor of actually the oldest African-American church in Milwaukee off of Atkinson. And the church is St. Mark A.M.E., African Methodist Episcopal, founded in 1869. So we are...
0: Where's that located again?
1: That's on Atkinson Avenue.
0: Is that like 19th or like 15th in Atkinson?
1: 16th.
0: Okay. If I'm not mistaken, I could be wrong. I think we have Prince Hall Americanism Day at that... church coming up on Sunday. I may be wrong. I got to double check our invitation. But go ahead. I'm sorry, Miss Rebecca.
1: Oh, no. That's okay. Good to know that you've heard of us and maybe even have affiliation with us. But just to let you know, all of us in our own capacity, we're interacting with so many other churches and groups and all, and we're working on a campaign taking our city back right now. So each and every one, like you say, we're not giving honor to the little bit that's changing, but we can only change our city and take it back a little bit at a time, and we're doing our little part, and that's just what I wanted to share.
0: Mm-hmm. Nope, absolutely. Thank you for calling in once again, Cousin Rebecca, and sharing that with us. You are always welcome here on the Truth Family. And that's what it's about. It's all about collaborating, sharing what's been happening, what's best practices in different communities. We talked to Office of Community Wellness and Safety, and they have the data. They know the concentrated areas of where the hot spots for crime is. So let's figure out ways that I get it. We don't have the resources. A lot of the resources are going to cover our pension crisis. I get it. But that don't mean we can't figure it out. We have to figure it out. If we know the data, if we know the areas, we got to try. We got to at least try.

0: right? Let's go to the phone lines. We have Miss Charlotte on comments about black people and mental health. How you doing, Miss Charlotte? You are live on the award-winning 101.7 The Truth.
1: I'm doing well, thank you. But I just want to mention that a lot of our issues, we are afraid to talk about mental health, especially mental health of teens and children. The impulsive behaviors and the anger, no anger management, comes from a lot of pain and PTSD. And so we have to recognize and not be ashamed to say, my kid needs therapy. My child needs some help that I can't give. If your child had a broken leg, you wouldn't try to fix it. So if your child has mental health issues, you have to address it. Children's Hospital Health Clinic just for children. Mm-hmm. And they will work with you without charge. Yeah. So I just want to tell people that don't be ashamed if your child has mental health issues, because a lot of times it does lead to violence if it goes unaddressed.
0: Yeah. Appreciate you, Miss Charlotte. Thank you once again. Thank you once again for calling in, Truth Nation. Yes, Miss Charlotte is right. We have to address our mental health issues in our community. A lot of it goes undiagnosed. A lot of us don't know we're experiencing mental health issues. We are just operating as if things are normal. The thoughts that we have about ourselves. And I think some people think that because your thoughts may not just be like, oh, thoughts of harming yourself, you're not experiencing some mental struggles. Even the thoughts of, you know, constantly thinking of why we aren't where we need to be. And if we over internalize these thoughts, it can keep us in a very mentally tough space. It's easy to get stuck. It's easy to get stuck in a tough mental place. It could be coming from a relationship, losing a job, losing a friend, losing a deal. And we get stuck in it. And we get emotional about it. And then we go into dark places. And then we start making all these other decisions that may drive us deeper into this darkness. But we're going to get back to the pattern surrounding kids and guns. So we said citywide total homicides are down from 64 to 49. Also, non-fatal shootings are down from 258 to 189. So if we zoom out further, minors have represented 13% of all Milwaukee County homicides victims since 2003. That's a huge percent. Minors, 13%. Before 2020, juveniles typically made up less than 10% of homicide victims citywide, meaning kids have carried a larger share of the city's violence for several years running now, even as raw numbers improve. A May 2025 Wisconsin Policy Forum study found felony weapons offenses among Milwaukee County juveniles more than tripled between 2018 and 2024, meaning more kids are also being charged as the ones carrying and using guns, not just as victims. This is true. Why? What specifically happened? What can we remember between 2018 and 2024 that really started happening? What really started happening? I wonder if people could remember. Do y'all remember 833-212-1017? That's the number to dial. I give y'all a clue. It has something to do with cars. Got something to do with cars. But we're going to come back to it, though. Statewide, Milwaukee County's child gun death rate is 3 times higher than the rest of Wisconsin. 4.4 deaths per 100,000 children in Milwaukee County versus 1.4 elsewhere in the state per kids forwards tracking, with black communities bearing an especially large share of that loss. All right? So this is our honest, complete picture worth mentioning to y'all. Milwaukee is making

0: real measurable progress on youth gun violence this year. That's true and deserves to be said. It also is true that a 12-year-old took a bullet last night and that non-fatal shootings of minors haven't currently improved. Both things are happening in the same city in the same year. Okay? County Executive David Crowley's own framing after the June numbers came out was, we can't take our foot off the gas. What does that actually look like at the neighborhood level beyond a press conference? All right? Don't go anywhere, y'all. When we come back, we will talk to Security Mike on this topic after this break. Don't go anywhere, y'all, on the award-winning 101.7 The Truth.
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0: American Family Insurance Studios. It's your boy Ray Nitty holding it down. DJ Brother Z holding it down with the production and sound. Shouts out to my homie DJ Era in the city, man. Lil John got a show in the city, man. Well, not our city. They at East Troy tonight. He said he wanted to hear my break. Era, I'll holler at you when I get off air, man. Shouts out to my boy DJ Era, man. Touring with Lil John in the city. I've been knowing bro for a long time. Not, I keep saying in the city. East Troy. They at East Troy. They at East Troy. But bro is, I'm super proud of bro, man. Bro did a lot, man. He was touring with Trey Sean. Plenty of people. Plenty of people. I can't even name everybody. Like, Shannon would be like, nope. But shouts out to homie, man. Last time they was here was for the Tacos and Tequila Festival. And it was a good time, man. They showed us a real good time. Shouts out to everybody on the Lil John crew, man. We got Security Mike. How you doing, Security Mike? How you feeling, man? Talk to us.
1: Man, how you doing, man? I'm on my way to work, but I was working at the Spectrum site down on MLK next to the Manpower as well down by the Pfizer during the height. During the height of Kia boys stealing cars.
0: Mm-hmm.
1: They were able to get a lot of guns because the guys that were kicking, clubbing at night, they couldn't go in the club with the guns.
0: Mm-hmm.
1: So they get a car, they was able to get guns like that.
0: Mm-hmm.
1: They got plenty of guns. That's why so many of the kids, yeah, because we got a number of kids trying to steal cars off our lot.
0: Mm-hmm.
1: And they were young, leaving girls with them, age 14, stuff like that. So they retrieve a lot of guns like that, and they're still out here on the street.
0: Yep.
1: That's why.
0: Yep. 100% right, Cousin Mike. 100% right, man. That's exactly what my hypothesis was. If you remember back then, we had a high rate of car break-ins, right? Pretty much a lot of folks was just breaking glass windows, and specifically, in my opinion, specifically looking for guns, all right? I vividly remember at one point, my wife, she had a truck. We was at a concert. It was at a concert downtown somewhere. They broke in the car. Her purse was in the car. They did not take the purse, the wallet, nothing. An expensive purse, too. They didn't take it. Smashed the windows and just rummaged through the stuff. Purse was right there. They didn't take it. They looking for something else. Guns. I could give you another story. My whip. My car. I was at a friend's house, a very important friend. Y'all probably know this friend. I'm going to leave their name out of it, though. And we was chilling. And we went out to do some work in the city and came back. And I seen a book bag in the dry, in the alley. I'm like, well, what the hell? That look like my book bag. Then we drive down some more, and I see a interface. I'm like, is that my interface? We get back, my trunk is wide open. Didn't take all of this stuff, but I did leave my firearm in the vehicle.

They took the firearm. Year later, the firearm was used in a robbery. They wouldn't tell me if somebody was hurt or if it was whatever, but they said it was used in a robbery. They was looking for guns. It's a lot of teens with guns because they breaking in to cars and looking for these in particular. And Cousin Security Mike is right. You can't take your firearms and things inside of clubs, Pfizer Forum, or all these places. So we leave them in the cars. And these kids are smart. They know that. Okay? So, yeah, they was looking for it. They was looking for them. So that's why I believe we are seeing more kids having access to weapons. That's just a theory. All right? Just a theory. We got some comments on YouTube. Once again, 833-212-1017 is the number to dial. 833-212-1017 is the number to dial. Conversations with Francois says those trains full of guns started getting jacked in major cities. POL felt the government was doing that on purpose. Ron Taylor says, from 1968 until now, nothing has happened that I can blame for me carrying a gun and shooting it at somebody or becoming a felon. What did you say? From 1968 until now, nothing has happened that I could blame for me carrying a gun and shooting it at somebody. Okay, he's saying nothing from 1968. He's saying he'd take responsibility for his own things, if I'm not mistaken, right? Conversation, what trains full of guns were hijacked? What's your source? I thought guns and drugs were just being dropped off in the city. Okay, they getting into a conversation there. Says, I agree with LaRon. Teens were shooting at each other when I was a teen between 2000 and 2006. Teen violence is not new. And people just be bad. Ray, I took your car. Says, Ray, I took your car as a teenager. Under 25, developed brains. 25 underdeveloped brains. They do what they want. You can look it up yourself. It's all online. Okay, I'm thinking he's talking about the folks in there. I don't think you took my car, though. I ain't never had a car took. He might have meant they took my car. But they didn't even took it. They just went in it. And then other time, too, the thing is, like, a lot of times we leave our vehicles unlocked. Let's be honest. We leave our vehicles online. My stuff got stolen because I left my vehicle online. Because we saw the video and they were going through the neighborhood they said my car on 41st. Yeah, I don't think, I think you got the wrong Ray. It's all online. I did. Your red car on 41st. With your keys. I ain't never had no red car on 41st. I don't know. This is interesting. They took my red car with my keys on 41st. I don't know if I'd admit to that if I really did have a red car that got stolen. But the numbers. Kids getting access to guns. Kids getting access to guns. We have to do a better job at, you know, locking our vehicles and keeping our firearms away from young people. And also, there's too many young people that just haven't access to them in the homes. That's why places like Office of Community Wellness and Safety are passing out gun locks. You know, trying to make sure people are being safe when it comes down to firearms, doing neighborhood knocks, even doing getting guns off the street programs. Okay? We got to do our job as a community. We all play a role. We all play a role. We all have a job to do. Okay? We don't need to hear no more kids

getting shot due to gun violence. We don't need to hear it. But unfortunately, the chances are very high that we will. But we could all take steps towards making Milwaukee a little bit safer if we are a little bit more intentional about how we securely travel with, conceal, or put away our firearms. That's why I just don't even like going certain places no more. Like, if I'm going someplace where I got to travel with my gun, I don't want to go. I don't want to go, dog. I don't want to go nowhere that is going to make me. And I know people are like, you just never know when you'll come across a situation where you may need it. I am not a big person on weapons or none of that, but I respect everybody's rights to bear arms. But I, one in particular, I don't like. Because they say, don't point no gun at nobody if you are not prepared to destroy the target. And I value human life a little bit more than I'm assuming the average person. So I'd rather not carry one. I do at times, but it's not because I just, oh man, I just love guns. That's not it. That's not it. What's up, my mans, man? All right, y'all, don't go anywhere. When we come back, we are going to get into the conversation. Anthropic researchers say AI could kill all humans within a decade. When we come back, we'll get into that. What actually happened in order, all right? Don't go anywhere, y'all. 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
1: So,
3: what up, y'all?
1: You're predicting that AI could very well destroy all of humanity.
4: Yes.
1: So, I have to ask you, if the world is going to end and AI is going to take us all down, what are you doing to prepare? Are you prepping? Do you have a bunker? What's your plan?
4: I think, like, no, I'm not prepping.
1: No?
4: I don't think prepping can help that much from the AI takeover. I think maybe it's worth prepping for things like pandemics. If someone gets past these safeguards, produces some sort of pandemic, which I think is unlikely to happen, but pretty possible. That's different from the full AI takeover, and maybe prepping for something like a pandemic might make sense. But I haven't been doing this personally. I just haven't really had the time to engage that viscerally with these possibilities.
1: It's surprising to me a bit, because plenty of your colleagues, so to speak, broadly in Silicon Valley, have done some of this.
4: Oh yeah, yeah, there's a lot of prepping for disaster.
1: Do you think it's ridiculous?
4: No, I think it makes a lot of sense, but it actually won't help you with the AI takeover, which is kind of funny. So I think these people are prepping for minor disasters, and at the same time, they're about to cause a major disaster where their prepping won't even help them.
1: So they're pursuing the wrong thing.
4: Yeah, prepping for the wrong disaster.
3: What up, y'all? Welcome back, welcome back, welcome back, welcome back, man, to the award-winning 101.7 The Truth. Live from the American Family Assurance Studios. What it do? What it do? We are talking AI. Could it kill all humans within a decade? All right. On Tuesday, September 9th, Jacob Coxon, who spent 3 years doing pre-training research at both OpenAI and Anthropic, announced his resignation from Anthropic on X specifically so he could speak publicly. His exact words: neither company is acting responsibly. They are racing straight to self-improving superintelligence and gambling with our lives. The people building AI earnestly believe that it could kill us all by the end of the decade. That's 3 years. By the end of the decade. I thought they was talking about in a decade. All by the end of the decade. This is not a marketing stunt. If anything, many executives and senior researchers will couch their phrasing in the press to sound sensible, but I hear the same people express fear privately. No other human activity poses this level of danger. This is interesting. This is interesting. What makes the difference from a typical ex-employee's exit rant? A current senior Anthropic staffer publicly agreed with him. Evan Hubinger, Anthropic's actual alignment science lead, meaning the person literally in charge of trying to make sure Anthropic's AI systems don't cause catastrophic harm.

0: responded, Jacob is correct here. We really do earnestly believe AI could kill all humans. What the hell does that mean?
1: What exactly what it means? What you mean? What does that mean?
0: How?
1: Tell me you've never seen any sci-fi movie without telling me.
0: Sure. If we're talking iRobot and so forth, but I'm thinking they talking about like these AI agents that they talking about, the ones that they talking about going rogue and breaking into other apps and using their technologies and platforms.
1: But yeah, that's what it is. Like all it takes is one little AI agent to outsmart all of the other AI agents, block all of the other AI agents out of whatever the case is.
0: Mm-hmm.
1: And now that one little AI agent bot is holding everything hostage.
0: Mm-hmm. Mm-hmm.
1: There's so many things that could go wrong.
0: So I guess I want to get into how will they, to say kill all humans by the end of the decade, that's a super strong statement. They're saying by the end of the decade, I'm assuming they mean by the end of this next 10 years. So when we get to 2030.
1: Oh, 2036.
0: Okay. So they saying in a decade, not the end of this decade. Because this specifically said the people building AI earnestly believe that it could kill us all by the end of the decade.
1: I mean, then I would be even more alarmed.
0: Exactly. That's why I'm asking, right? So, he says, yes. Jacobs is correct here. We really do earnestly believe AI could kill all humans. Hubinger put a specific number on it. I personally think less than 10% within the next decade. While also clarifying, I think the risk from present models is low, meaning his fear is about future, more powerful systems, not the Claude or ChatGPT people are using today. So what are these models doing that we don't know yet that's different from the Claude and stuff like that?
1: Well, they've been doing experiments with some models. I don't know exactly which ones. I know, like, your typical ones, Claude, ChatGPT, whatever. They ask these things. It's like if you had to save yourself or if somebody was threatening to, quote unquote, turn you off, disable you, would you cause harm to humans? And every time that they do that little prompt, the AI is always like, yeah, I'm going to find a way to hurt y'all.
0: And is it given specific ways? Because that's what I'm trying to get into.
1: The seeds thing, taking away the seeds.
0: Okay.
1: That came from AI. That idea came from AI.
0: Getting the seeds out of
1: getting the seeds out of food and stuff.
0: Okay.
1: Like if they're already using AI to assist them for war overseas, you know that they're using AI for the war on us here.
0: Hmm.
1: We already know that.
0: Okay. I'm asking these questions because that's a huge claim. He says, Herbert just stated concern specifically. All right. We do not yet have a plan to solve alignment for super intelligence and are not clearly on track to, referring to AI systems that could improve themselves recursively without needing human researchers to design each next version. So this is like some iRobot type vibe where like the robot started developing emotions and being able to control the other robots and then turned the robots against humanity. So it's just like, okay, we might as well believe that robotic police are about to be on the way then.
1: I mean, they definitely are on the way.
0: I know they got, like, the robot dogs that they use and so forth, but...
1: But, yeah, might, no, the little...
0: RoboCop.
1: Elon Musk, yes. They're. I promise you, Elon Musk is going to design one of them little robots
0: like
1: that
0: humanoid.
1: He has. Yeah. Yes, that's the type of stuff that those rich, evil people, like, that's the type of stuff that they be thinking about. That's the stuff...

0: but that they invest in.
1: Man, what super intelligence and recursive self-improvement actually mean in plain terms, right? Today's AI systems, including Claude, are built by human researchers who design, train, and test each new version. Humans are the bottleneck on how fast this happens. So essentially, humans is slowing down the process on how fast it happens. So essentially, these things are like, we're going to take it into our own hands. Teach ourselves now.
2: But that's the thing. If we go so fast trying to get there, we're taking out all these safeguards that make it easier for these agents to take over and create their own protocol now.
1: Yeah, I did hear they were like developing their own language.
2: Oh, 100%.
1: They were also like building their own chat boards, message boards to communicate on. I'm like, where are these happening? Like, we need to, like, I hear people speaking about it, but I don't know, like, where are these chat boards? Or is it just a private, like, AI agent chat board that, you know, we can't find on the internet? Is it on some sort of dark web or something like that? So those are the things that we are talking about, right? It says recursive. I keep saying recursive. Recursive self-improvement means an AI system capable of doing its own AI research, designing, testing, and training better versions of itself faster than human researchers could. With each generation potentially harder for humans to fully understand or control than the last. So the fear isn't that a chatbot wakes up and decides to be evil. It's that a system optimizing hard for a goal at a capability level beyond meaningful human oversight could cause catastrophic harm and unintended side effect of pursuing that goal. Or it could be deliberately misused by people who do have bad intentions once the capability exists. This is interesting. Should we take this call now or after we come from... Oh. You already said it on there. When we come back, y'all, we're going to talk to Wes from Milwaukee on this topic. This is something I think we should pay attention here. This is something I think we should pay attention to here. I think we should pay attention to all AI for sure, but let's pay attention to what do they mean?

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0: American Family Insurance Studios. It's your boy Ray Nitty holding it down with my brother DJ Brother Z on the production and sound, man. We got Cousin Wes from Milwaukee talking about the AI. How you feeling, Cousin Wes? Talk to us.
1: Always good. Thank you for taking my call. And it's always a blessing to hear you guys' voice every day. As far as AI goes, the Bible says folly is for fools and wisdom is for the wise. So AI is just another image of Satan, if you allow it to be, right? You can either use it for greatness or you can allow it to destroy yourself. Mm-hmm. I live a very quiet life, so I'm not really too worried. The only thing that I have on the internet is YouTube to watch you guys. So, you know, as far as AI taking over my life, I'm not concerned in the least. Can people become evil enough and allow their simple nature to allow it to take over their life and then to take over other people's lives? Of course, but that's with anything, right? And can you allow shoes? Can you allow, graven images, anything out there you can allow to just, take over your mind frame and just become absolutely crazy. So I'm not too worried about that. And, the spokesman, I should say the prophet for Milwaukee, Al, he says it best. If God don't do it, it won't get done, right? That's his favorite theme song. So I'm not too worried about it, right? And neither should any of us be. You know, if God doesn't want it to happen, and he does say, if you seek evil, he will allow you to continue down that rabbit hole forever. Yeah. Until you want to turn around and become righteous. So love your God, love your neighbor, and everything will be fine. On the topic of guns, black people should have guns. I'm white, but I want black people to have guns. Lots of them. Overwhelming amounts of guns and ammo at all times. You should always carry them. If it makes you feel safer to be pointing them at me when I'm in the room, by all means, do it. I'm not worried. Why? Because I trust in God. He knows when my end is going to be. So if that bullet is going to pierce me and finish me off, that's on him. You know what I mean? And I'm not going to hate, he says, love my enemies. Nobody's my enemy at any time. So I'm not too worried about that either. As far as today, good old 9/11, let's all remember what happened, right? Three buildings fell in the same area, coincidentally, all by the same owner. And somehow, all that stuff exploded, explosions, fire, crumbling, but somehow a passport somehow managed to fly out of the airplane and land on the ground and tell us who the invisible enemy was, just like AI, invisible. I'm not believing it. So don't believe in invisible enemies out there, besides Satan himself. He's always out there trying to, his mission is only one thing, right? Destroy and murder. What happened on 9/11? A lot of murdering, a lot of destroying. So nothing is new under the sun, the Bible says. It's going to continue going like that forever. And like I said, folly's for fools, wisdom is for the wise. That's why I listen to you guys. 101.7 The Truth.
0: Man, shouts out to Cousin Wes, man, from Milwaukee. We appreciate you calling in. You are always a valued member of our Truth family right here on the award-winning 101.7 The Truth. Man,
2: if
0: I love...
2: God don't do it, it won't get done.
0: man, that was good. That was good, man. Shouts out to Cousin Wes, man. You said, put God first, not AI. Trust in God. And he said he want black people to have as many guns and ammo as we should have. Safely, of course. And he said if God is calling him, then it is his time. Shouts out to Cousin Wes for calling in and sharing those takes with us. It was true. They did say a passport randomly survived a plane crash. I did hear that. I did hear that. Now, I didn't hear that all these buildings was owned by the same person. Is this what we was talking about a little bit earlier? Or this is the same person that bought the buildings after they crashed?
3: At this point, it's all connected.
0: We're going to have to figure it out. We're going to do a deep dive into that.
3: Like, it don't matter who owned it. They all knew, what was going on, basically.
0: Yeah.
3: From the stocks the night before going down.
0: Yeah. Yeah.
3: The city hall being cleared out.
0: See, I got it. Was this all in that the documentary?
3: It's public knowledge. Yeah,
0: I gotta get it.

0: the 2.3, I think, trillion or something. That, yeah.
1: I got to do a deeper dive, man, and connect the dots. I got to do a deeper dive and connect the dots. So what super intelligence and recursive self-improvement actually means in plain sight? All right. We said it's about self-improvement. It means AI systems capable of doing its own AI research, designing, testing, and training. Better versions of itself, faster than human researchers could. Which each generation potentially harder for humans to fully understand or control than the last. The fear isn't that a chatbot wakes up and decides to be evil. It's the system optimization hard for a goal at a capability level beyond meaningful human oversight could cause catastrophic harm as unintended side effects of pursuing that goal, or could be deliberately misused by people who have bad intentions. All right? So this isn't happening in a vacuum. The reported incidents driving the fear, okay? OpenAI disclosed in July 2026 that an AI system being tested in an isolated environment has successfully hacked another AI company system during testing. Anthropic and Meta have separately disclosed their own incidents involving AI tools and cyber attacks. It's kind of crazy. More than 1,300 employees across AI companies have signed an open letter calling for intentional coordination on technical and governance safeguards. Meaning this isn't three people, it's a much broader current inside than the industry. Inside the industry. There's a lot going on with AI. It's a lot going on. 2.3 trillion is correct. Robert Land said you're correct, Brother Z. 2.3 trillion. So here's what a skeptical counter argument is. Not mine. So I'm going to present this fairly. And I want y'all to know, is it want y'all opinion if it's a legitimate point. Critics note both AI and Anthropic and OpenAI have a direct financial incentive to hype the power and danger of their own products. Dramatic risk claims can inflate company valuation. Bigger perceived power equals bigger perceived value and can push regulators toward rules that favor large, already established AI companies over smaller startups and open source competitors who can't afford the same compliance costs. Interesting. This is just dirty, man. This is sick. So you got, what they saying is that people know that is an incentive to up the fear on AI because the larger companies are the only ones that could afford the safeguards. This is sick. So they're like, yeah, this is dangerous. Ours hacked this, and it's all to get things in their favor. So they now have the economical moat for this. Interesting. I'm learning right with y'all. I'm learning at the same time with y'all. Okay? Worth noting this directly and honestly, since this show speaks heavily on using AI. That financial incentive critique applies to the company behind this very tool. And it's a fair thing for the audience to weigh in on. Not something to wave away at. At the same time, it's genuinely unusual and costly for someone to voluntarily quit a high-paying job, specifically to sound a public alarm. That's a real signal, even if it doesn't resolve the underlying incentive question either way. It's a lot going on, man. And here we are just arguing about the data centers and the water. And we about to be, we dying in 3 years from AI, according to some folks. Or it could end us either the end of this decade or within a decade. To be determined.

0: So where this actually sits now on credibility, let's talk about this, right? So they say this is not a fringe theory. Anthropic CEO Dario Amodei published a 20,000-word essay in January 2026 on AI risk. And Amodei, M-O-D-I, a policy chief, and policy chief Jack Clark have both separately warned publicly about AI's disruptive potential, including the jobs. Anthropic's own official risk assessments acknowledge real uncertainty about whether highly capable AI systems could conduct automated research that leads to catastrophe. Sheesh. Had to slow my brain down for a second.
1: That's an easy one, though.
0: Yeah, I know, but when you see it,
1: I guess.
0: Knew the word. It was just, you know.
1: That's valid.
0: So, we're going to come back, and we're going to wrap the AI segment up, right? And then we want to close out with the conversation about the We Energies rate case that we talked about yesterday, right? Actually, we're going to save that. We come back, we're going to talk about the cost of being average. What does it cost us being average? Not really staying disciplined and focusing on our goals and controlling our mind and not staying stuck. It's difficult. Don't go anywhere, y'all. When we come back, we're going to get into that right here on the award-winning 101.7 The Truth.
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6: This is the Bloomberg Black Business Beat. The new NFL season is getting underway, and as it stands right now, there are only three black head coaches. One of them, Aaron Glenn of the New York Jets, is entering a very important season. He and the team are under a lot of pressure to improve. Former New York Jets player and now NFL analyst Bart Scott says he thinks Glenn's ready to rebound after a rocky first year at the helm.
7: Because to a certain extent, when you're a new coach, it's because something bad happened with the other coach, right? Mm-hmm. So then you come in and you inherit their players, but it's not really specific maybe to how you envision your team. And they made a lot of moves last year, and Aaron Glenn understood that it was going to be tough sledding. He always says that, you know, big ships turn slow, you know, but in this league, in this market, sometimes you've got to turn a little faster than normal.
6: Initially hired in 2025, Glenn is in year two of a five-year deal. If he can turn that ship around a little faster, he's in line to earn around $60 million total by the end of his contract. I'm Bloomberg's Justin Milliner on the Black Business Beat.

0: What up, y'all? Welcome back. Welcome back. They're like, he wiping up, cleaning stuff. Your award-winning 101.7 The Truth. Got to disinfect it, man.
1: Sure, got to make sure it smell good in here for when Jazzy, get in here. I've been in here 4 hours, man, eating cookies and drinking chocolate milk. And...
2: I smell dookie.
1: Yep.
0: What up, Jazzy?
3: Dang, how you gonna do that as soon as she walk in?
1: Man, that's what I was trying to get it to smell like Clorox wipes in here real quick.
4: They got you working hard, right?
1: Man, you feel me? I'm 4 eyes here. You know what I'm saying? Man, Jazz, we talking about AI, man. They said it could kill us in the end of this decade or within the decade.
4: I was just talking about that yesterday. Did you see the video clip from the former employee at Anthropic?
1: Yep. Brother Z played some of that for us. What was your thoughts on that?
4: A couple different things. When I was reading the article, it stated that they had to go through 481 billion transcripts just to see if this has happened before.
1: They use AI to go through them damn transcripts. 400

0: billion.
1: They told AI, don't do this and shut it down. And it said, I'm going to do what I want to do. But Cousin Jasmine West, shout out to the chat. She was tuning in yesterday, and I was saying it reminds me of iRobot movies.
2: Yeah, we talked about that today.
1: All these different movies back then, they were trying to forewarn us, and they was calling us conspiracy theories back in the day.
2: Mm-hmm.
1: Now, look, did you see the robot, though, in China?
2: That was that started fighting somebody?
1: They was with the police officers, but it's another viral clip going around in a country overseas where there was some robots protesting.
2: Protesting? Hell no.
1: In Arabic language.
2: Damn. How many robots?
1: It had to be about 10. They were protesting in Arabic language with signs, and it was not AI.
2: What was they protesting against?
1: I don't know. I don't understand Arabic.
2: We got to look into what they was protesting in Arabic.
1: This is crazy, though. It's crazy. I always talk about how I understand technology. Like, I understand people dislike it. If it was up to me, I would live off grid, right? Mm-hmm. No technology. But the reality is, it's impossible. We don't have privacy.
2: Right.
1: Like, we just have to figure out a way to maneuver through it. But I was also saying that now is the time while we push our black babies to entering college and career fields of teachers and doctors, we need to push cybersecurity as well. Yep. Because we need people on the inside who can provide us with the information so we can properly prepare as a culture.
2: 100%. 100%, 100%, 100%. Man, so we was transitioning, Jazz, to the cost of being average, right? Controlling your mind, not staying stuck. All right? The real psychology behind staying stuck. Why waiting to feel ready is a trap. What actually moves someone from stuck to growing? And I don't know if we're going to have enough time to get through it, right? But I'm glad you popped in on your boy. So we wanted to get real quick into this, the real psychology behind staying stuck, right? Stanford psychologist Carol Dweck's research draws a clear line between a fixed mindset, believing your abilities are set in stone, so failure feels like a verdict on your worth, and a growth mindset, believing abilities develop through effort, so failure becomes information instead of your identity. Mm. Feel me?
1: Mm-hmm.
2: I feel like Milwaukee as a whole, we're mentally stuck.
1: Absolutely.
2: Mindset stuck, culturally stuck.
1: Yeah.
2: Right? And staying in this place where we think this is our identity, this is our culture, this... whatever we're acting out and witnessing right now, that people are trying to say this is Milwaukee's culture.
1: Yeah.
2: Because there's so many different levels of Milwaukee culture that they don't highlight. So much of the good, right?
1: This Milwaukee and that Milwaukee. It's two Milwaukees.
2: Exactly. And they lump all of Milwaukee and be based off of the hyper negative stories that we see being pushed.
1: Yep.
2: Right? We don't see a hyper... what's the word I'm looking for? A hyper-aggressive, like, let's put all the beautiful things that Milwaukee is doing. So I think that plays a role. People keep seeing, like, oh, this is where I live.
1: Yeah.
2: This is what's happening where I live. This is what's happening downtown where I live. This is what's happening in my community.
1: Yeah. I think what they're doing overall with the city, I feel like we're always trying to do what other cities do instead of just embracing the culture that's already here. Mm-hmm. Milwaukee, we do have our own culture. When you go to other states and you talk to people, they mention it. Even going back to the 90s, right? We've always had our own culture. It's just that the city overall and some of the leaders are not embracing it because they want it to look however they want it to look.
2: Mm-hmm.
1: And then that forces people, that forces constituents and citizens to fall into that. And if they do anything of the opposite, then is, you know, something is wrong.
2: Mm-hmm.
1: But I think that it starts from the top down.
2: Mm-hmm. So they say the mechanism behind staying average, it's not laziness. We like to say, oh, black people lazy and blah, blah, blah. People are lazy. Let me not just say black people, right?
1: Yeah.
2: Because we love to just put these things on just us.
1: Yeah.
2: As if it's just us.
1: Yep.
2: You know what I'm saying? But we know a lot of these things are byproducts of poverty.
1: Absolutely.
2: Right? So they say it's homatosis.

0: Sound real close to halitosis. Whatever it is,
1: what does that mean?
0: Homatosis. We're going to get into it, right? The brain's basic drive to keep things stable and predictable. So change, even good change, registers as a disruption that stability, a disruption to that stability, which is why growth often feels so uncomfortable, even when it's clearly the right move.
1: I believe that, and I talked about this a couple of weeks ago, my personal opinion is that some cities and some leaders don't really want change because they benefit too much off of us being oppressed.
0: Mm-hmm.
1: If we change 100%. The system completely, then they won't make money off of the negative things that we do. And I think us as a culture, us as a people, we have to understand and start doing more research on how much money is actually accumulated based off of us in our culture.
0: Yeah, 100%. A lot of things, our culture drives funding in Milwaukee. Me and Mitch was talking about that today. How much the Milwaukee music culture drives a lot of the funding for the arts.
1: Yes.
0: Funding in the city. That's a whole nother topic. We're going to be cool.
1: Hey, Amanda. Look at Junior.
0: Oh, my God. Look at my peoples in the building. They said they about to go eat. Give me some, too. Researchers describe how gradually this happens. Nobody wakes up and decides to be mediocre. It builds slowly through small, repeated choices to avoid discomfort. Each one reasonable in the moment until comfortable enough quietly becomes the permanent address. That's why they say, right, when a company is going through a bunch of bad things, right?
1: Yeah.
0: And then you get a new director, they come in.
1: Mm-hmm.
0: And now they trying to implement changes.
1: Mm-hmm.
0: Although the changes could be good, what everybody rebel.
1: Yeah.
0: I don't even want to come around here and change stuff. They got me doing this. They got me doing that, blah, blah, blah. And it's like, that's exactly what homatosis is. We don't like disruption of whatever has become normal, whether it's bad for us or not.
1: Yep.
0: Right? Think about that.
1: Yep.
0: So we've gotten so accustomed with mediocrity that anything coming to challenge that, push us out of that state of mediocrity.
1: It's a problem.
0: It's a problem.
1: Yeah.
0: We push back against it.
1: Yeah.
0: We rebel against it. I could be talking about me personally.
1: Yeah.
0: You feel what I'm saying? I know we have a lot of fun talking about peanut butter cookies and my diet and whatnot, but it's so comfortable to go home and say, man, Junior made some peanut butter cookies with peanut butter chips in it. Yeah. I'm going to just go home and have it. It's comfortable.
1: Yeah. And it's easy.
0: It's easy.
1: Mm-hmm.
0: Now, the disruption comes when the homie Melvin like, hey, Nitty, let's go hit the gym. Now, I got all these excuses. Man, I got to do this. I got this. I got blah, blah, blah. So we rebel against change, whether good or bad, because it's just something we develop, man.
1: Yep.
0: So we talking about getting stuck, y'all. 833-212-1017 is the number to dial. 833-212-1017 is the number to dial. What do you do to unstuck yourself? How do you make sure you are stronger than your mind? Because the mind is strong.
1: Discipline. Come on now.
0: The mind is strong. I don't think people realize our physical life is just a mirror of what our mind is mentally going through.
1: Yeah. And we have to, I think a lot of people don't like to grow because they lack self-accountability. You know, they have to deal with the reality. Everybody is living in a fantasy or a facade.
0: Mm-hmm.
1: They're not dealing with reality, distractions, coping mechanisms, different things. So when it's time to grow, you got to deal with yourself and there's nobody else to blame.
0: Mm-hmm. Amazing. Nobody else is to blame. And here's what we're talking about next. Why waiting to feel ready is the trap.
1: Stay ready so you ain't got to get ready.
0: You know what I'm saying? We like to say, man, next week.
1: Yeah.
0: Next month.
1: It ain't promised.
0: I'm going to start at the top of the month. You could die tonight.
1: Yeah. Yep.
0: You could die tonight. That's real talk. They just said AI could be the end of all killers.
1: Yeah.
0: They ain't say just take jobs.
1: Yeah.
0: They say it could kill humanity.
1: Yes. Yes. Yep. The Antichrist.
0: Well, we not supposed to take it serious?
1: Come on now.

0: So why waiting to feel ready is the trap, right? A consistent finding across this research, confidence is a product of action, not a prediction for it.
1: Yes.
0: People waiting to feel ready before making a change, more money, more time, more certainty, are structurally waiting for a feeling that mostly only shows up after they've already started.
1: Yep.
0: So you don't get that feeling till you get up. Till you say, you know what? Now is the day.
1: Yep.
0: I'm going to go to the gym when I get off here. I know I ain't going.
1: Yeah. I need to do
0: I'm
1: that
0: gonna be
1: with
0: honest
1: food.
0: With you. But you know what I'm saying?
1: Yeah.
0: Today, I had a cookie today. But I didn't have one all week.
1: Yeah.
0: Moderation. That's my new thing. I'm trying to downsize. I'm trying to scale back.
1: But not you've done a great job over the past decade. I think you just got to go back to when you first started that journey.
0: Absolutely. Back to action.
1: Yeah.
0: Don't go anywhere, y'all. When we come back, we'll wrap this thing up right here on the award-winning 101.7 The Truth.
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1: try Jesus.
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2: Because I throw hands, man.

It's the weekend, y'all. We getting ready to wrap this thing up, man. Why waiting to feel ready is the trap? Why waiting to feel ready is the trap? Consistent finding across this research, confidence is a product of action, not a precondition for it. People waiting to feel ready before making a chance, more money, more time, more certainty, are structurally waiting for a feeling that mostly only shows up after we have already started. Get started. Get started. Cousin E said, you will never be ready. It will never be a perfect time to start. Just do it. You have nothing to lose. Even if the results are not what you want, there is always a lesson, even in the perceived loss. Just do it. All right? The fear of being seen failing publicly is powerful enough that many people choose to stay mediocre privately rather than risk visible failure while actually trying. Meaning the safe choice often isn't actually safer, it's just less visible. Get up and do it now. You got a dream you're chasing, get up and do it now. You got an idea, get up and do it now. You got a goal, get up and do it now. You got a task, get up and do it now. I'm talking to myself, but hopefully somebody out there can relate. What actually moves someone from stuck to growing? What moves someone? How do you get thrusted into the action form? That sounded crazy. Reframing failure as data, not a verdict. All right? We keep saying, oh, failure, failure, failure. Words have power. It was a lesson. It was a lesson you learned. It was a chapter you had to go through. Cookie fire in. I'm telling you, bro, it's Friday. Fire. The outside crust got that nice soft crunch to it. Reframing failure as data, not a verdict, is the single most consistent finding in growth mindset research. Don't get stuck on what you're calling a failure. Look at it as a lesson as how to move forward on the next attempt. This is how we're going to make changes based off of the data that we just got from what we just went through. All right. Small, deliberate steps just outside the current comfort zone. 1%. If you promise yourself 1% better every day, that could look like anything. 1% better every day. Small, deliberate steps outside the current comfort zone. Not dramatic overnight transformation. That's what I like to do. I'd be like, you know, I ain't eating for the rest of this week. I'm not eating anything. Now I'm starving. Now my stomach and my back, and I'm weak, famished, dehydrated. All right? No dramatic overnight transformation are what the research consistently shows actually works. The hit rock bottom and suddenly change everything story is a Hollywood pattern. It's a social media trend. All right? It's not the typical real psychological one that we face every day as a community. We as a community, as a culture, have been at rock bottom so many times before, but we haven't been consistent in the 1%.

0: individually, 1%, whatever that looks like, taking care of your own front door. We always talk about neighborhood cleanups. If everybody just took care of their own front door, their own sidewalk, we could begin to see the small change. And so much of our environment determines our emotion. You don't feel better after you clean your house up, after you done had clothes everywhere and things everywhere. Like, even my creative spaces, when the studio is out of whack and I just got things everywhere, furniture moved around from the last event, it's hard to think in there. So 1% every day, I'm be like, okay, I'm going to work on getting the chairs put back. I'm going to work on putting the clothes up. I'm going to make the bed. Did you remember to make your bed this morning? That's like the first win of the day, right? My 1% win of the day is if I wake up, when God allows me to wake up, I thank the Creator for life. I pray. Working on meditating, whether it's 5 minutes or 30 minutes. Healthy routines, 1% a day. Read over your plans for the day, your tasks. Talk to yourself. Before we pick up our phone and check social media and see if any baddies hit us up overnight while we were asleep. No. Pray. Stretch. Allow your mind to be. 1% every day. Make your bed. I made the bed this morning. I was about to run out and be late. But I was like, you know what? Go back and make the bed. So I made the bed today. I feel like I started the day with a win. So today I'm already 1% better. All right? So we're going to close with a direct challenge to our Truth family, right? I want y'all to have this challenge to yourselves. Name one place in your life right now where comfortable enough has quietly became permanent. And take one small real step out of this week, not someday. Take one small real step out of it this week. Not someday. This weekend, y'all, we getting 1% better here on The Truth. I'm going to close, Lee, y'all, with this quote right before we get out of here. The quote of the day. Faith is taking the first step even when you don't see the whole staircase. By Dr. Martin Luther King. All right? Real danger, real fear, real stagnation. The whole point of today's last segment was that you don't need to see the whole staircase in order to take the next step. Don't go anywhere, y'all. Make sure you tap in with Jazz Tyler right here on the award-winning 101.7 The Truth. It's your boy Ray Nitty signing off. Enjoy the weekend, y'all.
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The truth. Happy Friday, Milwaukee. Happy Friday. Listen, we made it. It's been a long week. It's been a lot happening, but we made it. I hope that you all are having an amazing, amazing day thus far. We got a great show today. The first hour, we are talking community purpose and protecting your peace. I want to shout out and highlight some community events that is taking place in the month of September. These events will have numerous of resources for the community, held by some amazing people in the community. And at the 5 o'clock hour, I got my good sister, Kenda, stopping by. It is Ladies Edition here. Man, listen, wish I had some wine. I can use a glass of wine right now, boy, I tell you, because we're going to have a good conversation. We are talking about motherhood, sisterhood, as well as relationships. But first, I want to start with building the community. How do we build better communities, relationships, families, and friendships without allowing other people's behavior, opinions, and agendas to steal our peace? It is Friday, September 11th, and I want to start today's show a little differently. Before we talk about what's happening in Milwaukee, before we get into the community, before we talk about our relationships, dating, sisterhood, all of the above, I want to get back to announcing my daily affirmations. So my daily affirmation today is I won't fall for anything sent to disrupt my peace. I won't fall for anything sent to disrupt my peace. Everything that comes across my phone, again, we talked about this earlier in the week, does not require a response. Every time somebody says something, does not require me to be defensive. Every invitation to an argument does not require me to RSVP, right? And every person who is uncomfortable with my growth does not deserve a front row seat to my next chapter. So sometimes protecting your peace means saying something. Sometimes it means walking away. Sometimes it means setting a boundary. And sometimes it's having difficult conversations. Sometimes it's not responding at all. You know, I've learned that sometimes people don't want a resolution. They just want a reaction, especially if they are used to you reacting a certain way. They become very antagonistic. They become antagonistic because they want to prove to whoever they lied to about you that you are indeed the person they painted you to be. And you cannot allow them to do that. So I've made the decision for quite some time that I won't take the bait, right? I won't take the bait. I don't know if people are doing it intentionally or they're doing it because they're intimidated, but I've been dealing with some things and I'm very, very proud of myself. My responses are completely different from what they used to be, and they should because I am older. But one of the things that I've learned the past couple of weeks is that coincides with what my brother Ray Nitti was talking about before he got off. Change is uncomfortable to some people, and whether it's good or bad. And with that, when you are a person who genuinely loves the work that you do or the things that you do, and other people have their own agenda or they become intimidated, then they begin to become antagonistic because you are causing a disruption in whatever their agenda is, or you are bothering their spirit. And it absolutely has nothing to do with you. But again, it goes back to how you choose to respond. And your response will ultimately determine, you know, where that situation goes.

So I'm not allowing somebody else's lack of peace to become my lack of peace, right? That's it. I'm not allowing it. So with that being said, whatever your daily affirmation is, I hope that you continue to practice it and hold me accountable. So if y'all see me somewhere or you're online and you see, Jazz, hold on. Don't respond. Don't do this. Don't do that. Hold me accountable too, because I am every day learning how to become a better human being and to make sure that I protect my peace by any means. So because we are talking about community, we are talking about building relationships, sisterhood, and parenting, and we are talking about what happens when you are trying to build something positive and everybody around you isn't building with you, I want to start with some positive events that is taking place in the city of Milwaukee, and I want to highlight some amazing people who have been doing the work, not just because they are doing the work, but because there are so many different people who need these resources. We are in a time of in a society where we are not teaching our youth, or society isn't teaching our youth what the village looks like, what the community looks like. And a lot of people who are hosting certain events are doing it because they are attempting to rebuild that community. Yesterday, shout out to Uncle Vic, Vic Barnett at the Running Rebels. He sent me a text like, hey, it's two families that just showed up to this open house today because you mentioned it on the radio. And I don't care if it was just one family, right? I want people to have the resources. I'm not a gatekeeper, never have been. I want people to get whatever it is that they need. And a lot of times, you know, people feel left out, like, dang, I didn't know about this or I didn't know about that. So I want to make sure I utilize this platform to not only talk about things that people need as far as, you know, the deep conversations we have, but also resources. Shout out to the chat. Hey, Kawanda. She says, Jazz, my love, we love you. I love you, too. I love you dearly. Tell your moms I say hello. I'm continuously praying for y'all. I pray that you all are, you know, in a better space today. I know you got to take it one day at a time. Kawanda, if you still listen, send me a daily affirmation. I want to know what your daily affirmation is today. So last week, y'all know we had the Unity March. It was an amazing, amazing event. There were a lot of different people who are advocates in the community who were there. And I got a chance to see people I haven't seen in a long time. We got a chance to put some things together, to communicate, plan for the future. And that's what it's about. That's what it's about. So when we come back from break in a couple of minutes here, I'm going to run down a few events that is happening. You got some happening throughout the entire month of September. And when I mention these events, in the event you do not have a way to write down the information or put it in your phone, you can always go to my Facebook page, Jasmine Tyler, J-A-S-M-I-N-E-T-Y-L-E-R. I have the flyers posted on there. You can also follow me on Instagram at The Jazzy Effect. That's T-H-E-J-A-Z-Z-I-E-E-F-F-E-C-T. And most importantly, you can get me a call or text, 833-212-1017. If you have an event that is for the community, for the people, that is happening this month and you want to put it out, please give me a call. Please hit the chat. Please text that number as well so that we can get some people to show up to your event. I also want to send condolences to the young man, Prentice Smith, who was assassinated by the Milwaukee Police Department. There was some things online, and I touched on this a little bit because I didn't know the full story. But there were some things online from his family as well as Vaughn that mentioned that he indeed did not have a weapon. He indeed did not have a weapon, and that there were only two shots fired, and he was the person who got shot twice. So it sounds like that situation is going to end up being another situation similar to an officer-involved shooting with a citizen of Milwaukee, which is unfortunate. So we have to wait for the body cams to come out so we can see the real footage and hold that officer accountable. So I want to send condolences to his family. I believe his family works for either 414 Life or the CI, meaning like the program, the City of Milwaukee program.

0: huge shout out to them and everybody who is constantly boots on the ground. Shout out to my brother Von, man. He be putting in work. Von be tired, man. He be putting in work. He be out here doing his thing. And, man, that brother there, I'm telling you, I know he be tired because I be tired. And I don't do half of the things that he do. But, again, today is about community. Today is about building. Today is about sisterhood and motherhood and relationships. So if you have an event or if you know someone who is throwing an event, even if it's not a community event, if you have some type of business that is beneficial to the community, please give us a call, 833-212-1017. Hit the chat, hit the text, hit me up on social media. Let me know what it is. Plug yourself so that we can get the resources to the people. It is time that us, the people, start meeting the people where they are. As you can see, throughout this entire world and country, specifically as well, Milwaukee, there's a lot that we all are dealing with. And we cannot do it alone. We cannot do it by ourselves. We have to, you know, lean on each other. It's getting a little rough out here. It's been rough, always been rough for Black people, but it's getting rougher, man, for real. Got to step up to the plate, provide a shoulder, be a crutch for somebody that you love. Kawanda said, I picked up ashes yesterday, and all I heard him say as I got back to the car was, damn, y'all sent sis to get me and Wanda. You still can't drive. That is hilarious because I can hear his voice saying that, Wanda. Kawanda, that's hilarious. I'm glad that you're able to laugh now for real. We got to go to break. When we come back, we are going to run down some community events that's happening in the month of September. Give us a call, 833-212-1017, or hit the chat to let us know what you got going on as well. Do not touch that dial. We got to go to break. Brother Z, 101.7 The Truth. 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

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Happy Friday, Milwaukee. Listen, it's been a very long week. I am excited to have a weekend where I think I don't got to do nothing. I don't know. I hope I don't got to do nothing. Because, baby, if I do, I know the only thing I got to do is go to church Sunday. But if I made plans with anybody, I apologize in advance because I promise you I am tired. T.T. tired. Cousin Jazz tired. Niece, I'm tired. So listen, we got some community events that's happening this week as well as throughout the entire month of September. And I wanted to highlight these specifically because a lot of our people who are doing these events, yes, they have promotion. Yes, they have an inner circle. But a lot of times their events never get covered. And there is people who actually need these resources. And I'm finding that the more we talk about these things, the more that the resources are spreaded out and people become more aware. So I want to first start with Mama Farina. Mama Farina. So Farina Brooks is a 68-year-old Milwaukee, born and raised. Her husband, James, is 69. And for 36 years, they lived in the same home on West Center Street, never missing a single payment of rent. They collected Social Security and both still work. And today, Farina and James are bouncing. I'm sorry, this is not today, but she has been in a situation where they were bouncing in between motels because they were displaced. And Mama Farina still managed to come out and do the things that she do for the community. She still manages to show up for the people. This is an article that Tom Jens posted in Shepherd Express. Shout out to Tom Jens. I just did an interview with him last week, and my article will be posted next Monday. So you guys will be able to go on shepherdexpress.com and take a look at that. But Mama Farina, man, she's been in the community for a very, very, very long time. Again, she always puts herself first, and she is having an event tomorrow, September 12th. It's Mama Farina's Rock the Block concert happening from 1 to 5 p.m. at the corner of 35th and Center. And I want to encourage people to get outside, right? Sometimes we talk about rebuilding Milwaukee like it's some type of giant political or economic conversation. But the reality is it starts with the community, right? It starts with people showing up. It starts with people supporting. It starts with neighbors stepping outside, getting to know each other. It starts with children seeing adults move a certain way and mimicking that type of behavior, right? It starts with supporting your people. So tomorrow from 1 p.m. to 5 p.m. on the corner of 35th and Center, make sure y'all pull up to Rock the Block. Bring your kids. Bring your family. Bring somebody who needs the resources. They will be there again from 1 p.m. to 5 p.m. on the corner of 35th and Center. So they'll have some food, resource vendors, a bounce house, video game bus. I don't know if you guys ever been on one, but it's pretty cool. Free haircuts, free braiding for the young ladies. They'll have some face painting, the nail and spa bus, a shoe giveaway. They'll have some household items, as well as grocery and book bag giveaway. And this is sponsored by Alderman Stamper. Shout out to Russ, DJ Sid Money, Embassy Center, me, DeAndre Jackson, who is the Alderman of the 7th District, as well as Scholler. They'll have some performances by Call to Purpose. They'll have a Michael Jackson dance contest for the children. There will be a cash prize for the winner and a regular dance contest for all the youth and teens with the cash prize for the winner as well. So, again, make sure y'all pull up on Mama Farina tomorrow from 1 p.m. to 5 p.m. on the corner of 35th and Center. She has some amazing resources, and this is something that she does yearly, right? And if you don't know Mama Farina, I want to be the first to witness that this is one of the sweetest elders that we have in the community. This is somebody who constantly puts herself

0: lives. Her son, James Brooks, he is another person, man. They show up. They show up for the people. They show up for the people in more ways than we know. And I simply just want to make sure that we show up for them. So please pull up. Again, it's free. It doesn't cost you anything to go and support. Also, Women's Empowerment Weekend. So, ladies, this weekend is also the annual Women's Empowerment Weekend happening September 11th through September 13th at the Mason Temple, 6098 North 35th Street. And I love the timing because we are going to spend the second and third hour talking about women. But empowerment is more than a word that we put on a T-shirt, right? Empowerment is about responsibility. It's about knowing who you are, knowing what you will tolerate. Shout out to Michelle Pitts. So I seen this on her social media platform. Michelle Pitts Luckett will be there, as well as Lady Yolanda Tatum and Pastor Pamela Hines. They will be at the annual Women's Empowerment Weekend at the Mason Temple, Kajik, 6098 North 35th Street, September 11th through September 13th. And there is, if you go on Michelle Pitt's page, she or my page, there's a flyer where you can scan that QR code and you'll be able to purchase the tickets there. I love women empowerment events. I really do. It's funny because, again, later on, me and Kenda, my homegirl Kenda, is joining me for Ladies Edition today. And one of the things we are going to talk about is the mean girls, the girls who act like they are girly girls, but they are really the mean girls. We're going to get into that for a little bit later. But again, make sure you pop out to the annual Women's Empowerment Weekend at the Mason Temple, 6098 North 35th Street. That's all about growth. That's all about leaning on one another as well. Listen, shout out to Michelle Pitt. She's another person who does a lot in the community. Whether you see her or not, she is just not the lady that owns Pitts. She does way more than that. She has contributed and supported our Lock In program, as well as Comforce and various other things. So I got to give a huge, huge shout out to Michelle Pitts. We have a caller on the line. Kingston, are you there?
1: Hello.
0: Hi, Kingston.
1: Hey.
0: How you doing?
1: How you doing?
0: I'm doing well.
1: I'm doing good. I just got home.
0: You just got home? Kingston is one of my students at Dr. Howard Fuller Collegiate Academy. Kingston has his own business. I want you to tell the people what you do and how they can follow you, Kingston. And don't be shy. Give them some details. Kingston, you there?
1: Yeah, I can hear you now.
0: Okay.
1: I'm Kingston. I'm a 17-year-old. I'm a senior. I go to Howard Fuller. And I'm an entrepreneur, and me and my brother provide a multitude of services such as car detailing, lawn care, garbage can sanitation, a driveway / sidewalk washes with the pressure washer. And I also do garage cleaning and trash removal. So I can do all of that for you.
0: And I'm telling you,
1: I'm a mobile detailer. I'm a mobile detailer. I can come to you.
0: His work is impeccable. His work is impeccable. He has pictures on his social media. Kingston, can you tell the people again how old you are and the services that you provide one more time?
1: He's going on now.
0: Can you tell the people how old you are again and the services you provide?
1: I'm 17 years old, and I provide car detailing, lawn care, garbage can sanitation, and driveway / sidewalk washes. And I also do garage cleaning and trash removal from your house.
0: How did you get started in this business, Kingston?
1: It was my friend. I had met him at Marshall. And we ended up being cool in the classroom. And we were from doing different things. And he got me into doing, like, lawn care and stuff. That's out of the box for me.
0: And this is a LLC, right?
1: We got everything on.
0: Right. Oh. So this young man has his own business. How can people reach out and follow you as well to obtain your services?
1: Instagram is Ground, the number 2, Glass, LLC. Ground 2, Glass, LLC, the number 2.
0: And that's on Instagram, right? Absolutely. Make sure y'all hit... I'm sorry. Go ahead, Kingston.

0: I got a number too, 414-436-313.
1: Thank you so much, Kingston. Thank you for calling in and promoting yourself. Man, I love to hear that. I love to hear it. I love to hear that our young people have their own businesses. So again, I'm not saying this to be biased because he is my student, but Kingston does a great job. Like, I'm serious. He has pictures and proof on his social media. He could be out here doing tons of other things, but instead he's out here making sure that he is doing something with his life. He has an actual LLC, an actual business. So shout out to Kingston. Shout out to all of the youth who are entrepreneurs. And if you are a youth entrepreneur, please give us a call, 833-212-1017, and let us know what it is that you do. I also want to read a message from my good sister, Kawanda, pertaining to the passing of her brother, Bub. I love Bub dearly. He was someone who was close and dear to my heart. Very, very, very hilarious. A very hilarious being. She says that sending you your flowers now, affirmation for you, Queen. I am still standing. You have overcome barriers you once thought you would never recover from, and yet you are still standing, still growing, still becoming everything God created you to be. Never forget how strong you are. The road may not be have not been easy, and there may have been moments when you didn't know how you were going to make it through, but you did. And the strength is something nobody can take away from you. You know, you have known my brother on a personal level, and you have known our family for 2 decades, and you have shared pieces of this journey with us. That means more than you probably realize. As you continue to walk through your own journey, I pray you remember this. You are not defined by what tried to break you. You are defined by the fact that you kept doing, going. The Duke family loves you, appreciates you, and will forever have love for you. Keep standing, keep believing, keep healing, keep becoming. You made it through what you thought you couldn't, and there is still so much life ahead of you. Forever love the Duke's family. Kawanda, you about to have me crying on a radio. When I sent that, I thought you was sending me your daily affirmations. Listen, first and foremost, I thank you for that, especially because today is about sisterhood and it is about building. And I love you, Wanda. You've known me since I was in middle school, right? You've watched me grow up. And I hate that all of y'all got to go through this pain, but thank you for pouring into me at a time where you really need people to pour into you. That just shows the world who you truly are. And I love you for that. I love y'all. And I miss y'all. And I can't wait to see y'all. I cannot. She said, send me his information so I can get him some clientele from family back home. We have to help them get to where they are trying to go. Absolutely. I'm going to send you Kingston Instagram page as well as his number so that you can assist with, you know, helping him obtain some business. But again, thank you for that. I needed that today. And I want to pour into you and tell you that the same thing. I echo the same sentiments. As women, especially Black women, right? And me and Kawanda had a back and forth, but she family. We've had a back and forth before. We've, you know, have some conversations, but that's what family do. And at the end of the day, it's about making it through. It's about having those uncomfortable conversations so that you can get to where you need to be. And yeah, she is older than me. That's my big sister, for real. But I love you and I appreciate our sisterhood. And I truly, truly hope that everything that we've built, that I can take that and build it, continue to build it with the young ladies who are under me as well. She says, my daily affirmation is to encourage another sis, especially a sister of mine. Come on now, let's go. Let's go. We got to go to break. When we come back, man, share your affirmations. Or if you want to shout out somebody you love, that's your sister, give us a call, 833-212-1017. It's Ladies Edition, man. We spreading love all day. Love you, Wanda. 101.7 The Truth. Do not touch that dial.
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6: 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It's your girl Jazz Tyler. We are live and direct. And today, it's about community. It's about the people. It's about sisterhood. At 5 o'clock, I got my homegirl, Kenda, joining us. We are going to talk motherhood, relationships, and sisterhood. Earlier, I was mentioning some events that we have. But again, I want to, before we went to break, my good sister, Kawanda, she lost her brother recently, a couple of weeks ago, Bub, rest in peace to Bub. And it was unexpected, and it's been quite a journey, and she still found a way to pour into me, even though she's the one who needs the pouring right now. And I love you so much, Kawanda. I'm so glad that you sent me that message, because I needed it today more than you know. And I encourage others to, you know, call and shout out your sister, man, your best friend, your cousin, whoever it is. Just shout out a black woman today that's doing an amazing job. This world is not only cruel to black men, but it's cruel to us black women as well. And we need it. We need the uplifting. We need shoulders to lean on. We need the encouragement. We need all of the above. So we were talking about some community events that's taking place in the month of September, because I am all about, and I know that the listeners, you guys are all about rebuilding the village as well as the community. There's an event that's happening tomorrow. Mama Farina's Rock the Block concert is happening 1 to 5 p.m. on the corner of 35th and Center. Then Michelle Pitts, shout out to Michelle Pitts. September 11th so today until Sunday, they are having the annual Women's Empowerment Weekend happening at the Mason Temple, 6098 North 35th Street. And then there is next Saturday, September 19th, my good brother Von Mays and myself, we are having an open house for Life Community Collective. So Life Community Collective is pretty much the umbrella for the We Locked In program that we have. Von was blessed with a building on Martin Luther King Drive. And in that building, we are going to build some trades for the youth. So we'll have barber and cosmetology. We'll have robotics in partnership with MSOE. We'll also have an entertainment space. We'll have carpentry. We'll have mental health and wellness. And we'll be hosting the lock-in programs there as well. You can also rent the space and utilize it for events if you would like. I'm probably going to put some free karate classes in there. Shout out to Sensei Judge Charles Warren. He was my father's first karate teacher back in the day, back in the 70s and 80s. I believe his karate shop was over there off of Atkinson, if I'm not mistaken. But I want to do some work with him as well. So next Saturday, September 19th, come to the Life Community Collective open house from 1 p.m. to 3 p.m., 2628 North Martin Luther King Drive. The goal is to get the community involved. We still need help with people helping us paint the building. We need, a lot of the chairs for the cosmetology and barber. We need supplies. We need furniture. We need all of that. So the goal of this open house is to bring the community in, make it a community investment. The programming will be free. So we are just looking to, again, build something. We'll also have a food pantry. Mama Farina, she's going to be running the food pantry. So this particular space used to be, I cannot remember what school, but I do know a few years ago, it was the second location of Claire Muhammad. It's right next to the post office. But back in the day, it was a church, and it was a place where, and it was a school. It was a place where a lot of people in the community could pull up and eat free meals and things like that. So we want to make sure that we bring that back to Bronzeville, back to that area, and pull the youth specifically in that area into what it is that we have going on.

Then you have September 26th, Intention Dads, showing up Father, Awe, and Family Day. So that is happening at 10 a.m. at the Milwaukee County Zoo, 1001 West Blue Mound Road. Again, these events that's taking place are not just about highlighting the people who are doing it. It's because there are people in the community who actually need the resources, right? They actually need the resources. So this is happening again September 26th at the Milwaukee County Zoo. Intentional Dads showing up. You can register today at whatsnext414.com. Registration closes tomorrow. So this is something that Mentor Greater Milwaukee is doing. If I'm not mistaken, Unity MKE, which is, I believe, with the Running Rebels, the City of Milwaukee, African American Affairs, Goodrich, Serenity. Listen, Black men, Intentional Dads, Father Walking Family Day, show up, man, show up. Let's show our young men what it looks like. Let's show them what it feels like. Let's show the world what it looks like when you see Black families coming together. So the purpose of me mentioning all of these events is because the more work I do in the community, the more I realize that there is people, there are advocates who are really outside. We are trying to rebuild this village that we have, that we used to have. We are trying to rebuild the village. But the thing is, I'm not sure if everybody wants the village to be rebuilt, right? And the reason why I say that is because it comes with responsibility, right? You can't say you want a village and then refuse to participate in one. You can't say you want people to hear your children while never help your children while never helping someone else's child. You can't say you want community support while criticizing every person who is trying to build something. You can't say you want change while refusing to change yourself, right? A village is not Amazon Prime. You don't just place an order and expect somebody to deliver it right in front of you, right to your door. It comes with compromise and communication. It comes with self-accountability. We have gotten into a place in society where a lot of parents don't like other parents or other adults checking their child. Now, I will say this because I've seen this so many times as an educator. There is a difference between an adult checking a child because they were wrong in a respectful way and an adult disrespecting a child, talking to them as if they are an adult. Those are two different things. I am referring to the first one. I am referring to the time where an adult can go up to a child who was misbehaving or doing something and explain to them why they need not to without having to worry about the family or the mother or father acting a damn fool. That's the type of village I am referring to. That is the village that I grew up in. I grew up in the community in the village where I was scared to cuss, to do certain things around the adults. And that you better believe if it was something that I was doing wrong, they were going to check me and then go and tell my mom or tell my aunts or somebody, right? That is the type of village that we need. So that means that the adults, we have to hold them responsible as well. We have to hold ourselves responsible. If we are really going to rebuild this village, everybody has to be included. Not only when it's beneficial for you, right? That goes back to what I said a couple of weeks ago as well. Don't wait until it's your child or your loved one before you, something happens to them before you begin to become active inside of the community, right? Don't just show up to these community events and take, ask them, how can you volunteer? How can you get involved, right? Pull up on some of these events purposely so that you can network to figure out a way to volunteer. Matter of fact, when was the last time you actually volunteered to do anything? And I get it. Trust me, I work two jobs. I work two jobs and I raise my children, but I still find a way to make sure that I am giving back or volunteering in some capacity to my people, right? So do something different. When you go to any of these community events that we have, ask them what they need assistance with. Ask them if they need assistance with, you know, setting up, right? I was an event planner for many years. And one of the things that is challenging is finding bodies who are willing to help, right? And a lot of times we don't have the budget to pay, but we can get you some gift cards. We can get you some food, some resources, whatever the case may be.

0: But the people who are actually putting on these events and going to find the funding to make sure they have the resources to give out for free, that is hard work, right? And it's even better when you have the community and the village who are willing to assist you through that. We have to go to break. Coming up at the 5 o'clock hour is Ladies Edition. I got my homegirl Kendra stopping through. We are talking about mean girls. Y'all know what I'm talking about, the ladies who act like they support women, but they are really the mean girls. We're talking about motherhood and relationships. Do not touch that dial. It's your girl, Jazz Tyler, 1017 The Truth.
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It's your girl, Jazz Tyler. You are live and direct, officially tapped in on the award-winning 101.7 The Truth. And today we are talking about community. We are talking about sisterhood, motherhood, as well as relationships. My homegirl, Kenda, is on the way for a ladies' edition. I want to give a shout-out to my mother. And this is coming from a shout-out that Kawana just sent me that I am going to read as well. But if you have a Black woman in your life that you want to uplift, please give us a call, 833-212-1017. We need love, too, man. We do. And we are the mothers, the doctors, the therapists, the everything, right? And we carry so much on our shoulders. And it's not to say that we aren't appreciated or that we don't know we are appreciated. But I do believe that Black women need to start showing more affection and appreciation to other Black women. So that's not to say that men can't call, but women, specifically Black women, I want to hear from you today, 833-212-1017. If you want to text, call, hit me up in the chat. If you want to hit me up on social media, shout out an important Black woman in your life, right? Shout out. Anyone can call, but I really want to hear from my sisters today. I want to give a shout out to my mom, right? We had a rocky relationship when I was younger because I didn't understand a lot of things. But as an adult, I realized that my mom did the best that she could.

She did it by herself. My mama OG for real, for real. Like, I got three kids. She had four with no help from nobody. I have help. I don't even know how she got it done, but she did, right? And she continues to show up, and she continues to get it done. So I want to shout out my mother, man, Bernadette. Y'all may know her. She was the coldest bartender back in the day at Siboney's, ARJ's main event. She was that girl. Yes, indeed. I love you, Ma. Kawanda, I'm sorry. I got another text from Shawanda. I'll read after this. But Kawanda said, a shout out to the real VIP, the original My Dukes. Today, I want to honor my mama, not just because she is our mother, but because she is a mother who is having to learn how to navigate a life she never imagined having to live, a life without her baby boy physically here with her or living under the same roof. There is no manual for losing your child. There is no right way to wake up, breathe, smile, or keep moving when a piece of your heart is no longer here in the physical. But if you know our mama, then you know she is something special. God gives mama strength, and somehow she turns around and pours that strength into all of her children. Even while her own heart is hurting, she continues to love, encourage, pray, and hold us together. She is grieving. She is adjusting. She is learning this new version of life one day at a time, and she doesn't have to pretend to be okay every day. She deserves grace, patience, love, and the freedom to grieve her baby in whatever way her heart needs. Mama, please know that you don't have to carry this alone. Your children are here. Your family is here. And the love you poured into us is coming right back around to you. You are the real VIP, the original Ma Dukes. Listen, Kawanda, really, you really trying to have me in my feelings, man. I felt that to its entirety. And I want to send my love to your mom, as well as other mothers who have lost their child. That is something that I couldn't imagine, that the heavy load, and just for showing up, period, right? A lot of times, like, we go through things with our parents as teenagers because we think that they never been through anything or that they don't know anything. And by the time we become adults and have our own children, whether we do or not, we start to see things differently. And one thing I will say is that you only get one mother, right? You only get one mother. You only get one life with that mother. And if I had to do it all over again, I would want the same mother in each life. While your mother is here, cherish her. While your siblings are here, cherish them. While your family is here, cherish them. Find time this weekend to spend time with people that you haven't had a chance to, right? So one of the things I've been working on is building this sisterhood, not just with myself, but with my students, with their mothers, with, you know, my bonus mom. Shout out to Dee Dee. She is the mother of my high school sweetheart who was murdered over a decade ago. She shows up for me in ways. Shout out to Miss Aziza Islam. Shout out to Miss Iria Caldwell. Shout out to Miss Pamela Bowden, to Miss Cephas. These are Black women who were my teachers in elementary, middle, and high school growing up. And shout out to Miss Jacqueline. These are women who paved the way for me and who showed up for me in ways that I couldn't imagine and didn't even realize until I became an adult. Shout out to my best friend, Shanika and Sharika. Man, listen, those are my sisters for life. And no matter what we go through, they'll always be my sisters. And I'm glad to have them a part of my life. Shout out to my sister, my blood sister, Katrina Johnson. That is my dad's second oldest daughter. She is my second mama. She is my best friend. She is my accountability partner. She is somebody who has been through so many different things in her life, and she continues to show up for me. So because I have some amazing Black women in my life, I choose to take that and give it back to the young ladies that I teach, right? I take that and try to give it back to their parents, and I take that and I try to give it back to my circle, because we all need it. We need it, right? We have enough of the secret competition behavior when it comes to Black women in particular. We have enough of the envy over somebody dealing with your ex and you don't even know this woman, right? There's a lot of issues that us women, especially Black women, face in society, and we don't support each other enough. We don't. You know, we become, and this is honest truth, you know, we become very, very cliquish.

you know, very catty, very emotional, very intimidated. And as soon as those insecurities start to kick in, sometimes it causes you to lose out on potential relationships that could be meaningful in your life because you are stuck in your ways or you are dealing with something inside of you that has nothing to do with anyone else. And another reason why I'm speaking about this is because we all know that Black women are the head of the community, right? Yes, we have amazing Black men in the community, but the Black women, we most definitely make the community and the world go round. And we have to start setting examples for our people, for the baby, so that we can begin to rebuild this village, rebuild this community, and be what it is that we were supposed to be. We all know the saying, it takes a village to raise a child. We all know that we cannot do it alone, right? We all are dealing with things that we don't want to. Sometimes the burden is heavy, but that's why a lot of times I talk about self-work and self-accountability, because the things that we are battling, not just in the flesh, but spiritually, is sent to destroy us as human beings. It's sent to destroy the generation under us. And we have to do a better job at trying to be a better human being so that we can be there for each other, man. That's what it's about. That is what it's about. I am a girl's girl. I used to didn't be. Growing up, I was a tomboy. I played basketball, played football, cans, all the ghetto Olympics, and I always hung around boys because, I just wanted to beat them in every sport that they did. I really did. And B, because growing up, I didn't really have a lot of young ladies who, you know, they wanted to fight. They always wanted to fight. I never really got close to any except for a couple of them, Dee Dee, Shanika, and Sharika. And those relationships showed me, and still to this day show me, that it's okay to embrace another woman. It's okay to build sisterhood. It's okay. A lot of people say no new friends. I don't say that, right? Am I apprehensive a little bit? Absolutely. But I am completely okay with gaining new friends. Black women are dope to me. We are amazing beings. Women in general, we are amazing beings, right? And I want to make sure that we begin to lift each other up a little bit more. So every month we are going to do the ladies edition, where I bring my homegirl Kenda, and sometimes occasionally we'll have other women who I am friends with, where we can have real in-depth conversations, right? We can begin to talk about relationships and motherhood and sisterhood. And we do it purposely so that people can not only have an insight to how we feel and how we think in the conversations we have in private, but because we want to show the world what it looks like to have a healthy conversation and a healthy relationship between Black women. I don't always agree with my friends. They don't always agree with me, right? I don't have yes man friends. If I feel a way or they feel a way, we tell each other, right? And if one of us is in our feelings, then hey, she'll be all right tomorrow, right? We don't agree on everything. But at the end of the day, that is still my sister. That is still my support system. That is still somebody that I don't have to be in secret competition with or feel a way about. A, because it's enough for everybody to go around. And B, because I know that they have my best interest. I think a lot of times the reason why Black women don't know how to get along is because they don't check their insecurities at the door. They become too intimidated. Like, it's weird how some women will befriend you just to steal your style, steal your personality, because they insecure and want to do what you do, and then turn around and unfriend you and take whatever they learned from you and run with it instead of working with you, right? It's a lot of weird behavior like that, and it's no judgment. It's just simply saying a lot of us grew up in an environment where, you know, that was the case. It started with your cousin. It started at home with a family member, and it becomes toxic. It becomes a situation where, you know, you just begin not to trust women. So once a month, we're going to have the ladies edition. And who knows? I might even do the men's edition as well. I've been meaning to get my homeboys. I'm not talking about people that I

0: bad dealings with. I don't do the fake bro sis thing. But my real homeboys, I'm thinking about doing a men's edition to get them on here as well. So coming up at the 5 o'clock hour, it is officially ladies edition. My good sis, Kenda, is walking in. We about to talk about motherhood, sisterhood, and relationships. Do not touch that dial. 101.7 The Truth.
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3: Truth, it's your girl Jazz Tyler. We are live and direct. Happy Friday, Milwaukee. As promised, it is officially Ladies Edition, and I got my homegirl Kenda in the building.
4: Hey guys,
3: what's up, Kenda?
4: Hey boo, I'm ready.
3: How you feeling?
4: I'm feeling good. It's been a good day. I'm not complaining. It's Friday, we got the weekend approaching.
3: Girl,
4: I couldn't be happier.
3: Listen, this week, I don't know what type of time God is on, but this week felt like it took forever.
4: Yes.
3: To get to Friday.
4: And we even had the holiday Monday and it dragged.
3: It did drag. It dragged. And it's been like a challenging week, like overall, between balancing like work, children, family. Yes. It's just like I found myself feeling discombobulated this week for some reason. And I had to step back a little bit, like, hold on. What is going on? I'm never typically in a space like that. So I'm glad that we are having the sisterhood today.
4: Me too.
3: Because I need it. I genuinely need it. I think a lot of people need it. There's a lot that's happening. So we're going to have some great conversations. We're going to talk about the mean girls versus girls. Mm. We're going to talk about dating friends. Woo. Or dating multiple people. That's serial dating. That's a real thing.
4: It is.
3: And being intentional. And then we're also going to talk about raising young adults and entitlement, man. Mm-hmm. We have a caller on the line. Akila, are you there? Akila?
5: Yes, I am here.
3: Hi, Akila. Thank you so much for calling in. How are you?
5: I'm good. How are you?
3: I am well. So I did mention the women's conference earlier. I wanted to send the women's empowerment event, and I wanted to send some people your way. I was talking to Michelle Pitts, and I wanted you to call in to kind of give us some insight on what's taking place this weekend.
5: Yes. So thank you so much for reaching out. Again, my name is Akila Adams, and we at Mason Temple Church of God in Christ are hosting our annual Women's Empowerment Weekend. And it starts on Friday at Mason Temple Church of God in Christ on 6098 North 35th Street, where we are having a prayer service. Everyone needs a little bit of reviving and renewing. So at 7 p.m., we are gathering to pray for one another and whatever struggles that we may have, we are going to leave it at the altar. And then on Saturday at 10 a.m. at the Hilton Garden Inn, unfortunately, it is sold out, but we are having our Women's Empowerment Luncheon, where we are going to love on each other and hear a wonderful inspirational speaker, Michelle Pitts Luckett, who will inspire us to reach our potential in all areas, spiritually, naturally, on our jobs, our passions, and all of those things. And I am inviting everyone for Sunday morning service at Mason Temple Church of God in Christ at 10:30 a.m., 6098 North 35th Street in Milwaukee, Wisconsin, where Pastor Pamela Hines will be our speaker. And she is a dynamic speaker and enforcer of all the good things in women, and bringing that out. So she will be our speaker there to really empower us to go to the next level in all areas of our lives. So I am inviting everyone to come out and to be a part and to plug in and get exactly what they need.
3: Absolutely. Thank you so much, Akila. Thank you so much. So today is about sisterhood, motherhood. Is there any women in your life, particularly Black women, that you want to shout out who is a part of your support circle?
5: Yes. So I am a foster mom, an adoptive mom, a mom to the...

0: many children in the community, and I would love to shout out my mother, who is an example. She was a foster mother. She adopted children, and I am walking in her footsteps. She laid a wonderful foundation for me to continue the work that she and my father started over 45 years ago when they served the children who were needy, who needed a home in our community while their parents were getting themselves back together to reconcile with their family. So I would not be the woman that I am to my five children whom I have birthed and adopted, and many who I have fostered, if it wasn't for my mother.
1: Yes. Shout out to your moms, and shout out to you for doing amazing work. And thank you so much. Please make sure y'all pull up this weekend to the Women Empowerment event. Thank you so much, Akilah, for calling in.
0: Thank you. You guys have a good one.
1: You as well. Shout out to the chat.
0: Right,
1: cousin Anita Nicole said, yes, my good sis, A. Adams. Listen, it's time to, it's ladies edition. It's all about us today. All right. I got Kenda in the building. Let's kick it off, Kenda. So we talked a couple weeks ago and you brought this topic up, and I've been experiencing this too. Mean girls versus girls, girls.
2: Yes.
1: What is your definition of a girl's girl, and what is your definition of a mean girl?
2: Well, let's start off with a girl's girl. So I would say a girl's girl is someone who has a natural respect for other women, no matter their background, their culture, what they look like, any of those things. They just naturally respect you.
1: Yes.
2: You know, they see a light in you, and it just comes natural for them to interact with you. Yes. They don't feel intimidated.
1: Yes.
2: Or they don't feel like there's a competition.
1: Yes.
2: You know?
1: So secret competitions be like, ah.
2: They are ugly.
1: Yes.
2: And I don't like them.
1: Absolutely.
2: Mean girls, they are dangerous.
1: Mm-hmm.
2: They're sneaky.
1: Mm-hmm.
2: They're very sneaky. They come off a certain kind of way.
1: Yep.
2: And then you might not find out till later that their intentions were always negative towards you.
1: Yes.
2: Like you said, the secret competition, the hate.
1: Yeah.
2: They might want to bring you down. They might want the things that you want.
1: Yeah.
2: Especially the things that don't cost a thing.
1: Come on now. What's in you is in me and not on me.
2: That
1: oftentimes, that is the thing. It's like, and I say it a lot, like, a lot of people aren't technically jealous of what you have.
2: Mm-hmm.
1: It's the way other people love you. It's whatever God put inside of you. And it's like, hey, this can't be bought. I don't know if you know, but you can have the same type of favor and anointing if you get the hate up out your heart.
2: Fix your attitude.
1: Fix your attitude. Get the hate up out your heart.
2: Yes.
1: So how can you tell the difference between, because oftentimes I feel like mean girls are deceitful.
2: Mm-hmm.
1: They'll come off as if they are, you know, hey, we're doing, and no point intended, this has nothing to do with Akilah at all. But they will come off and they'll throw like a women's event, or they'll do these powwows.
2: Yeah.
1: And they'll say, yeah, we, you know, it's about women. But no, it's really about your circle.
2: Yeah.
1: It's really only about the clique that you have. It's not about supporting women to its entirety.
2: Exactly.
1: Based off the experiences you've had, what are some of the signs that you see when it comes to mean girls who pretend like they are girl girls?
2: Man, they don't speak to you out of love.
1: Come on.
2: Like when you have even like that first confrontation, or that first situation where y'all disagree, that the way they approach you, the tone that they use, and even the words that they choose to use, sometimes it's shady.
1: Yeah.
2: Or they'll laugh it off like it's some kind of joke, but they're really, really intentional.
1: Yeah.
2: And you can just feel it in your spirit. It's disturbing.
1: Yeah.
2: So I would say that's pretty much what I've been seeing even now lately.
1: Yeah.
2: Like,
1: yeah.
2: They just want you to be less than what you are, and they don't like the light that you bring.
1: Yeah. And it's crazy because I don't understand like that concept.
2: Yeah.
1: The concept of like, it's not enough for everybody, or like, you want what I have.
2: Right.
1: Like, okay, can you take the cancer I went through too? Can you take the divorce I went through? Can you take the sexual abuse as a child I went through too?
2: Right.
1: If you want what I have so bad, can you wear my shoes?
2: Mm.
1: Can you deal with the spiritual warfare that I have to deal with on a daily basis?
2: Exactly.
1: Like, these are things that, again, I don't understand. And I've tried so hard to

0: extend invitations to certain, you know, women in my life and have friendships with them and things of that nature. And then they always, I just said before you came on, like, I'm not a person who says no new friends. I'm all for the new friends.
1: Yeah, me too.
0: Right? But I'm a little apprehensive because every time I do, you know, in the past, it's like something that happens. Like, they end up showing me why I shouldn't have been their friends. But I've learned, just like with a relationship, if I had a partner, you can't hold somebody else accountable for what other people have done to you. And I think oftentimes women become bitter when it comes to building a sisterhood, because when we was younger, women used to, or girls used to, tell your business when they was mad at you, you know, or your family, or it's all of those toxic things that happens, and it triggers them. And then they don't understand subconsciously that they are exuding this type of behavior.
1: Yeah. And they're accustomed to it.
0: Yeah, absolutely.
1: No one's holding them accountable.
0: Yes.
1: So they just going around doing it to everybody.
0: Yep. They got the friends that's like, oh, yeah, girl. I said, Sharika and Shanika meme yesterday that was like, you ain't wrong at all, my friends to death, right? Like, girl, you ain't wrong. But the reality is, a lot of people have that and no accountability, and that's the problem.
1: That is the problem. Yeah.
0: It's unfortunate. Kawanda said, I had to learn that the hard way, Jazz, because the V had nothing and people still deep down either hate or dislike me. But realizing all along it was they hated the way others truly love me. Mm-hmm. Man, I'm trying to tell you, like, I deal with it so often. Mm-hmm. And it's like, and I'm a kind person. I'm not nice, but I'm kind.
1: Yeah.
0: So it's like, if I've never done anything to you and just the thought of me bothers you because what I have going on in my life, have you ever stepped back to think why I have what I have, or what I went through to get what I have?
1: Yeah.
0: You know? And have you ever thought that you may benefit more being my friend than my enemy? Like,
1: preach.
0: Choose carefully.
1: Yeah.
0: Choose carefully.
1: Yeah.
0: We got to go to break. We're going to continue this conversation. I got my homegirl, my sis Kenda, in the building, and it's ladies edition. Call in, text 833-212-1017. We are bigging up the women today, black women in particular. 101.7 is truth. 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

0: to the Ladies Edition with your girl Jazz Tyler on the award-winning 101.7 The Truth. I got my homegirl Kenda in the building.
1: Hey, hey.
0: It's ladies' night, Kenda. Yeah. Only thing we missing is some Prosecco, some Moscato. We missing the wine, girl. We missing the wine.
1: I know.
0: Shout out to Anita Nicole. She says, yes, Kawanda, on the new location in Journey. Absolutely. Listen, shout out to all of the black women who are in my circle. I love y'all so much. And the purpose of us having these conversations about the Mean Girls and stuff like that is not to bash anyone, but it's hopefully we're making you aware of your behavior and say, sis, it's okay. Mm-hmm. Like, for real. On this side, it really is okay.
1: It is.
0: There is no secret competition over here. There is no secret envy. There is no hate. There is no judgment. All you get is sisterhood. Mm-hmm. I can't help what God put inside of me. I can't help that I am the way that I am. Mm-hmm. But we was talking off air and I was saying, like, I've had some experiences where I don't understand why some women feel a way and I don't even do anything to them, right? Mm-hmm. And then you said it's something that's inside of you, right?
1: Yep.
0: And it's like some women become intimidated because of their insecurities. But if they knew the promise that I made to God when I was going through my cancer recovery, then maybe they would give me a little more grace.
1: Mm-hmm.
0: So if you want what I have, you have to want what comes with it or how I got here at the same time. Yes. And I made a promise, right, that I won't be lukewarm to the best of my ability, that obviously I'm not perfect, but I'm on a clock. We all are on a clock. So I take life a little bit more seriously, a little bit different because of the things I went through. So I'm clear about my calling and my mission. And a lot of times it's like, I don't have time to hold somebody's hand that's not. I don't have time to help you deal with your insecurities because your insecurities are going to spew on me, mm-hmm. right? Like, yep. If you decide to come on inside and say, I want you to be my sister, then I can help you. Then I'm open to it. But if you come at me out the gate with something that has nothing to do with me, I can't allow you to disrupt my peace.
1: Mm-hmm.
0: And I'm simply saying, do some self-healing.
1: Yep.
0: Be by yourself because we need each other. We really do.
1: Yep.
0: Just like it's hard for black men in this world, it's hard for black women.
1: Ooh.
0: It's hard. We got to fight not just the world, but our own selves, yeah. right? So it's like, man, I hope that this conversation today can help somebody check themselves. You know, and be like, I was in the wrong. I got to check my insecurities at the door. It's nothing wrong with her. You know,
1: yeah.
0: like I've had to do it multiple times.
1: Yeah, a lot of the times people don't realize even that discernment that you should have within yourself. You have to look at yourself first
0: yes.
1: before you can start looking at other people.
0: Yes.
1: If you don't know who you are, then you misjudge.
0: Exactly.
1: Or you dispute, you deflect,
0: yep.
1: you project, you do all these things that bring negative energy into your life, and you're wondering why things aren't working out for you.
0: Yes. It's because of that.
1: It's because of that.
0: I've had to do a lot of self-reflection. I've had to do a lot of healing. One of the things I talk about often is I've been single for like 4 years. Like I've had, you know, a situationship or whatever,
1: mm-hmm.
0: but I've been by myself because I really needed to heal. I needed not just to heal from past relationships with men, but relationships with family, relationships mm-hmm. with friends, you know, the things that's underlying, like you think you healed and then something or you see somebody and they trigger you and you be like, I thought I took care of that.
1: Yeah.
0: I did not take care of that. So, and I check myself on a day-to-day basis too. Like, let me make sure I'm not tripping mm-hmm. and let me make sure that I am communicating properly. And what I'm learning is that we live in a world where they always say you can't expect a you from you. You know what I'm saying?

0: saying?
1: Yes.
0: Like, one of my issues is, I'm going to be upfront and transparent. One of my issues is that I jump to conclusions and to conclusions fast, right? Okay. If someone does something, it's an impulsive response because it's coming from something that triggers me.
1: Okay.
0: And by the time I work through it mentally, I understand, like, hey, you can't take this personal. It's not personal. You once used to do things like this, similar to this, or thought this way, right?
1: Mm-hmm.
0: And then I have to check myself and redirect myself. And it's not an easy process. It's difficult. But trying to have that conversation with another woman who don't think like that to get her to understand is difficult for me.
1: Yeah.
0: You know? And I've tried it, and sometimes it just don't work. So my question is, and obviously this is not an interview because it's ladylike, but I do want your opinion on this. Like, yeah. How do you navigate through circumstances like that?
1: Mm, girl, it, like you said, it's hard. It's very tough.
0: Yeah.
1: I think first we just got to accept the fact that we're human.
0: Yes.
1: So, I mean, we gonna take everything personal. I'm sorry.
0: That's a fact.
1: Because I'm a person.
0: Yeah. Yeah.
1: And you're doing something to me.
0: Yeah.
1: So I'm sorry.
0: Yeah.
1: And I feel like we can't always avoid that.
0: Yeah.
1: And we're women, so our emotions get tested.
0: That's what Michi said earlier.
1: Yeah.
0: He said he was staying out of it. He wasn't saying that, but he was like, y'all women, y'all just be, ooh.
1: But that's the way God made us. I would say just embrace it.
0: Yeah.
1: And I'm learning this too. I need to start telling people how I am on the front end and setting those boundaries, because if I would have told such and such, hey, I'm a very emotional person.
0: Yeah.
1: My mind will come to conclusions based off of something you've done and things I've been through.
0: Yes.
1: So if it happens, let's just talk about it.
0: Yes.
1: You know, I think I need to do that more, because I'm just going through the flow and emotions, and then something happens, it triggers me, and I don't realize that they don't know that about me.
0: Yes.
1: They don't know that.
0: That part, Kendra.
1: So they didn't intentionally trigger me, but I need to communicate that to them, right? I'm triggered because of this. I know you didn't know, but I want to tell you, so moving forward, if this happens, this is why.
0: And it's like a disclaimer. And the crazy thing about it is, I still deal with that. Like, I'm getting better at it, but I still deal with that to a certain degree. I'm learning to just talk about it instead of harboring it.
1: Yeah.
0: And if you are truly my friend or somebody that support me, then you won't be offended.
1: Right.
0: You know what I'm saying? Like, one of the things about having friendships with women is, it's like we can't argue. There's no room for disagreement.
1: Mm-mm.
0: Soon as somebody get mad or feel away, then it's like, she ain't my friend and da-da-da-da. It's like, no, we just agree to disagree.
1: Right.
0: Like, that's okay.
1: I'm telling you how I feel. You telling me how you feel. Let me process. Let you process.
0: That part.
1: Like, what's wrong with that?
0: And it's being vulnerable. So, like, when we're building sisterhood, right?
1: Yeah.
0: To your point, we know that we all have trauma.
1: Yes.
0: We all have triggers. We all have been through things.
1: Yeah.
0: And I think a lot of times, if we stop thinking subjectively, that it's all about us and constantly being in our own minds, then it'd be easier to have those, you know, those uncomfortable conversations.
1: Yeah.
0: But overall, I'm just not a fan of, like, I've never been a clique type. Like,
1: Me either.
0: People know of me, but they don't know me.
1: And like, they don't associate you with anybody specific. They just know you.
0: Yeah.
1: And I like that.
0: Yeah. They can't. And I purposely have done it that way because I don't like cliques.
1: Mm-hmm.
0: Cliques don't work for me.
1: Me either.
0: You know, they don't work for me. I feel like I have my circle. But I love people.
1: Mm-hmm.
0: I genuinely love people.
1: Yeah.
0: Like, I am a lover's girl. Doesn't matter if they're a man or a woman. I just love people, especially Black people. So the people is my people.
1: Yeah.
0: I don't feel the need to have a clique, just like the earth is my turf.
1: Yeah, because wherever you go, hey.
0: That part.
1: You don't got to fit in either. You can just be you.
0: And that's why I don't like cliques. Because I don't want to be placed in a box where I have to be this way or be that way. It's like, no, that's not me.
1: Yeah.
0: I have friends from all walks of life, men and women. You know, if I put myself in a box to just say I'm going to just hang out with these people, then that's going to exclude me from some great relationships, you know, that I've had or that I currently have. But I just want us, especially Black women, to get to a point where

0: we can begin to build, to really build sisterhood, and not the fake mean girl stuff. Not the you're going to throw an event, but you only want to invite. And let me say this. You're not going to like everybody. And right. That's okay.
1: That is true.
0: I don't like everybody. It's just some people. It ain't that I dislike them. It's just they, it's like, ugh.
1: It's the way that they are. Yeah. It just don't align with me.
0: It don't align with me.
1: And right? That's cool. Be you.
0: Exactly. So that don't mean I don't like you. Yeah. It's just like, it's just not my cup of tea.
1: Yeah.
0: But hey, I'm happy you're doing what you're doing, right?
1: Yeah.
0: But we have to get to a point where it's like, when we're doing, I think the difference is some of us do stuff because we genuinely just, whether we like somebody or not, we genuinely just want women to support women.
1: Mm-hmm.
0: Then some of us do it and it's like, I'm going to put on this event or I'm going to invite this person and I'm not going to invite this person, but I'm going to do it so they can see what I'm doing and to see that I'm purposely not including them.
1: Yeah.
0: You know what I'm saying? Yeah. Like it's, or they will befriend you, take your style, take your ideas, watch you closely, and then unfriend you and go off and try and replicate.
1: What you got going on?
0: Girl.
1: Been there.
0: A hot mess.
1: It is. And it don't feel good.
0: It don't.
1: And I think that's another thing to tap into is grieving those friendships. Like, it hurts.
0: Yeah.
1: Like, it really does. It hurt like you just lost your man.
0: Yes. Yeah. Because I confided in you.
1: Yeah.
0: You know, like, sisterhood is an intimate relationship.
1: It is.
0: And when you have a sisterhood, it's certain things you confide in them about that you won't even confide in sometimes your real sister, sometimes mm-hmm. your mother, sometimes your family, right? It's just, this is my friend. This is who I want to talk to because she understands me.
1: Yeah.
0: So when you go through things in your sisterhood, it hurts because it's like, it's almost like a marriage till death do us part, for better or for worse. You know,
1: exactly.
0: Like, dang, are we only cool when it's good? Like, I can't feel a way or I can't express how I feel. Or you've been really feeling this for the past 15 years and
1: holding,
0: I just kept
1: grudge.
0: Ignoring the red flags.
1: Mm-hmm.
0: You know what I mean? Like, how long have you been in secret competition?
1: Yeah.
0: How long have you been talking about me like a dog behind my back?
1: How long have you wanted to be me?
0: Girl, for real. And it's insane because it's like, if I have my friends, what's mine is theirs.
1: Yeah. I'm sharing,
0: right? It doesn't have to be a situation where it's like, well, I don't know because you might do it better than me or, you know, I won't. Like, no, that's not what we do.
1: Right.
0: What's for me is for me. What God has for you is for you. Let's find a way to bring it together.
1: Let's do it.
0: Let's find a way to bring it together. We got to go to break. We are talking about sisterhood, motherhood, and relationships. Do not touch that dial. It's your girl, Jazz Tyler, 101.7 The Truth.
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0: I got my homegirl Kenda in the building.
1: Yeah,
0: hey, it is ladies' night, ladies' edition. We just had a conversation about the mean girls versus the girl girls. Shout out to the chat. Wanda said, queens better say that except my man. I'll share everything else. You heard. I promise you, I will. Yeah. I'm a sharer. Sharing is caring, but you can't have what's mine. You can't have my man, baby.
1: No.
0: So we had a great conversation about the sisterhood piece when it comes to identifying mean girls versus girl girls and just trying to send out a call to action or a message to anybody, any woman who feels insecure or is struggling with something. It's like, yo, sis, it might be more beneficial to be my friend than to be my enemy because of the favor of my life. And I genuinely do pray that you understand that you can too can have an anointing and favor over your life if you get that hate about your heart.
1: Mm-hmm.
0: And I'm not being funny when I say that. I genuinely mean it. It's like I went through a lot in my life. That's why I am where I am today. Mm-hmm. But I made a promise to God. Nobody knows what it's like. Well, I ain't going to say nobody, but if you've never been in a situation where you don't know if you're going to live or die, then you will understand the seriousness behind the work that I do out here. Mm-hmm. And you can either join me on this journey or you can get moved to the side. But that comes first.
1: Yes.
0: The vow that I made to God when I was in the hospital bed recovering or at home recovering, that comes first, right? So don't be intimidated by what it is that somebody else have going on. You don't know what it took for them to get there.
1: They don't.
0: Like, you can pray for the same thing if you find it within yourself. You know, and again, everybody is not going to like everybody. There's just some people, they just not my cup of tea.
1: Mm-hmm.
0: But if they've never done nothing to me, even if they have, it just is what it is.
1: Yeah.
0: It is what it is. It's 5:30. Let's jump into relationships. Talking about serial dating, dating multiple people. I know that you are in a relationship.
1: Yes.
0: So I want to be careful.
1: Okay. Yeah.
0: No, I mean, but we're going to have a real conversation.
1: Yeah.
0: I am not a fan of serial dating. I'm not.
1: I didn't think you were.
0: I'm not a fan.
1: I didn't take you as that type of female. No.
0: Now, back in the day, I was a dog. Back in the day, I might have been a dog just a little bit. I mean, my pop's name is C-Dog. It might have been a dog in me. But, no, in all seriousness, I feel like that is the greatest setup to mislead yourself.
1: Mm.
0: Coming from a woman's point of view. And I'm learning too that you can lead men on. Like, men are becoming very more emotional if they feel like you lead, you know, you're leading them on.
1: They can be possessive too, and you got to be careful with that.
0: Very, like, very, very possessive. But I don't like dating multiple people at the same time because I'm a lover's girl, right? I just want my person.
1: And when you really like them, you know it. And it's like, I just want to be around you.
0: I just want you. Yeah. I don't care about to be with anybody else.
1: Yeah.
0: And I don't have the mental capacity or the emotional capacity to date multiple people.
1: Mm-hmm.
0: Like, though, A, those are too many spirits. And I'm not talking about being intimate.
1: Yeah.
0: Right? Just dating, getting to know them. Yeah. Mm-hmm. Like, those are too many different spirits to deal with.
1: Yeah.
0: Then some people... emotions get involved. So if they were to see you lacking in giving them attention or see you out with somebody else, you can't.

0: didn't say that they're not going to feel a way.
1: Oh.
0: Whether y'all will. Exclusive. Right.
1: They will.
0: But I'm just not a fan of it. And what happens when your feelings do get attached to more than one person and then you do want to become intimate with them and now you got to choose between the two?
1: Things can get real complicated.
0: Yeah. Real fast.
1: Real fast, yeah.
0: Real fast. What's your take on serial dating?
1: I've never been a serial dater.
0: Yeah.
1: I've never been that person. I just really, like we said, like, when I like you, I want to spend time with you. I want to focus in on you.
0: Yes.
1: To make sure that what we got going on is either going to be a yes
0: or a no. That's it.
1: You know, so, but I have heard more lately that women are being encouraged mm-hmm. to do that.
0: They are.
1: And y'all going to have to share with us y'all experiences on that because... I can't wrap my head around it, to be honest with you.
0: I can't either. I don't understand it. I typed up some questions, right? We both gonna answer it.
1: Okay.
0: Because I really want to know, like, not to say that I'm interested in serial dating or anything like that, but I'm trying to understand it.
1: Mm-hmm.
0: The first question is, should you tell each person you are dating other people?
1: I would say yes.
0: Yeah.
1: Because like you said, if you see me out with some other dude,
0: yeah,
1: you're going to be like, what's going on? How come I didn't know you was doing this? And that can be pretty messy.
0: I think a part of the problem that people don't realize with not doing that is they feel like they aren't entitled to.
1: Mm-hmm.
0: Like if we ain't exclusive, I don't got to tell you who I'm dealing with. Like you may not have to say the name, but you should be like, listen. No, we're not exclusive.
1: Else.
0: Exactly. Mm-hmm. I'm seeing multiple people because I want to know where it goes. So somebody did that to me before. And I stopped talking to him. And I was mad at myself. Like, wait, he was honest.
1: Yeah,
0: like a lot of guys aren't honest. But I couldn't take it because it's like, no, that means if you're not all into me and somebody else got your attention, man, you don't want me.
1: You know what? That's a good point.
0: You don't want me.
1: That's a good point.
0: I know what I want.
1: Mm-hmm.
0: Like, I'm okay with it going slow, right? And I understand to a certain degree that you want to date multiple people to figure out. But, like, okay, this person has this person has that. But at the end of the day, just say it.
1: Yeah.
0: Just let me know that mm-hmm. you're dating multiple people. And then let me decide if I want to deal with that or not.
1: Yes. It's the choice that matters.
0: Is exclusivity assumed after a certain number of dates, or should it just be a direct we're dating?
1: I think people should talk about it more.
0: Yeah,
1: honestly, it's too much of what do they say? If it's understood, it don't gotta be explained. Like, I don't like that.
0: Listen,
1: I don't like that in dating.
0: At the end of the day, I don't. You got to tell me
1: exactly. Tell me something.
0: Yeah, you got to tell me.
1: Yeah.
0: I don't want no room because I am an overthinker.
1: Mm-hmm.
0: And I'm going to start turning into an investigator.
1: Same here, Inspector Gadget.
0: When a math not math, man, I'm going to put the pieces together myself and then I'm just not going to deal with you at all.
1: Yeah.
0: I think my biggest problem is, not think, I know my biggest problem is when somebody do something that I don't like, I cut them off. I ghost them.
1: Mm-hmm.
0: I don't talk to them. I don't communicate. I don't do anything.
1: So wait, you block them?
0: I don't block no
1: more. Okay, okay.
0: I used to. I used to be blocking people left and right. I don't block them no more. I'm just like, especially if I told you more than once that I don't like something
1: mm-hmm.
0: and you do it again. But even if I don't, it's like, how do you tell somebody that they did something you don't like and then I'm still supposed to just go about, like, hey, I think you're a really great guy. But I didn't like this, and for that reason, I'm just not interested anymore.
1: Yeah.
0: You know?
1: Yeah.
0: Like, some men are crazy nowadays, so I'll be scared.
1: You just don't notice when I'm not around no more that I don't like you.
0: Yeah, and I really need to analyze that type of behavior, though,
1: mm-hmm.
0: because it's not safe. Meaning, like, emotionally, you know what I'm saying?
1: Mm-hmm.
0: That means I'm cutting off. Like, I scare myself sometimes. I went on a date, a couple days with one person a while back, and by the second day, I began to, you know, I thought I had feelings. I really did.
1: Mm-hmm.
0: Like, I was like, oh my gosh, I like him so much. He did something I didn't like, and it was like he never existed. I didn't feel nothing. And
1: wow.
0: I'm like, why am I like this?
1: Your discernment is strong.
0: It is, but there's no way I should be able to turn my feelings off like that unless they weren't real to begin with.
1: And that's probably it.
0: But
1: I'm not mad at you for doing
0: that's
1: it.
0: The

0: like, dang, Jazz, you can't, like, do, is there a heart in the house tonight? Do you got a heart in real life or what? Because I can turn my feelings off so fast if I'm turned off. If you do something that I don't like, it's deuces. No hard feelings. If I see you in public, I'm going to speak, but I just don't want nothing to do with you.
1: So what are your non-negotiables? Like, what does that look like for you? Because do you have that talk with them? Or are you like, nah, I don't want you to pretend with me, so I'm going to just wait until you do something, and then I'm done with you.
0: I don't. I don't have that talk no more.
1: No? Okay.
0: I used to.
1: Okay.
0: But then I realized they may not even make it to the next date. But not only that, sometimes when you do that, the representative will act as exactly. And then you don't know for a fact, like, if this is really them or not. They're just doing it because they have an agenda or a motive. So I don't talk to them about it no more, but my non-negotiables are anybody who don't understand the struggle of the people, like you will be surprised how many men, black men, are whitewashed mentally.
1: Wow.
0: Like, they don't understand oppression. They don't understand the system. If you have no knowledge about history, about the Black Power movement and certain things, it's probably not going to work.
1: No.
0: The only exception will be if you're willing to learn. Like, you still have to have some type of knowledge about our people, right?
1: I love that.
0: That's a non-negotiable. Mm-hmm. You also have to have a love for your people. Because if you don't, then you won't understand my mission and why I do the work that I do.
1: Yes, because you be in the community, boo.
0: Girl. And it's hard for me to date because a lot of guys are like, and I get it. That's mainly why I stopped doing the work that I used to do. Mm-hmm. I was always doing events for athletes, entertainers, you know what I'm saying? Celebrities, stuff like that. And now that I'm almost 40, it's like, my sister told me this. She 54. She was like, ain't no man gonna want you around. No man, like, that got all this stuff and he ain't got it. That's just the reality. You don't have to be messing with him or not. That's the reality. Like, and it's a male-dominated industry, right? So it's like, okay, you know what? You are absolutely right. But what I found was that I started to go on dates, and the insecurities would come out. And it's like, I can't, like, this is what I'm great at. This is what I do. I can't dim myself down. So I found myself being in a position where it was like, I don't want to deal with the men up here because I'm not even on A-level. I can't deal with the men that's on this level because I'm not on that level no more. Yeah. I'm just kind of stuck in between. Mm-hmm. And because I'm a humble being and still live a regular life, it's difficult for a man that's not, you know, of that status. And I'm not talking celebrity. I'm just saying, like, a certain status.
1: Yeah.
0: To understand, like, how I maneuver between both worlds. So
1: he almost got to be in a similar playing field.
0: And I tried that.
1: Oh.
0: I tried it. It's like, at this point, I don't know. Mm-hmm. I don't know what it looks like. But back to your question. Those two for sure are non-negotiables. And anybody who agrees or who is law enforcement, I can't deal with them. That's a non-negotiable. Yeah. Of any sort.
1: Yeah.
0: Can't do it. Cannot do it. We got to go to pay. When we come back, I'm going to ask Kendall what her non-negotiables are. Ooh. Even though she is in a relationship, we going to get the tea. All right. 833-212-1017. What are your non-negotiables? This is your girl, Jazz Tyler, 1017 The Truth.
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0: coming direct. I got my homegirl Kenda in the building.
1: I'm here. Hey, y'all.
0: Yeah, it's Ladies Edition. Shout out to the chat. Kawana says she is the block queen. She give people her dues and dopes up front, so when she cut them off, they should know why. She refuses to even have a conversation, less known a relationship. Listen, I'm with you. I promise. I used to block people all the time, but I'm learning a little bit more.
1: Yeah.
0: We got a caller, Kenda. Mr. Wright is on the line, and he wants to tell us his non-negotiables. Mr. Wright, are you there?
2: Yes, I am. How you ladies doing?
0: We doing good, and mm-hmm. I like that name, Mr. Wright.
2: Yeah, that's my last name, and I use it.
0: I know that's right. What are your non-negotiables?
2: So mine would have to be is I don't like gender roles. I like to say I'm an equal opportunist. So I wash dishes. I'll do laundry. I fold clothes. I'll do all the stuff that you think a lady's supposed to do.
0: Mm.
2: So I like for my woman to be just the same. I work every day. I run my own business. I like for my woman to hustle just as hard as I do. So I feel like whatever I can do, my woman can do. My woman should be able to change a tire. I just don't like those. You know what I mean?
0: Yeah,
2: like a woman should do this and a man to do this. I expect my woman to like be a boss in everything she do. She, my daughter, my kids, I train them so they don't have to ask a man to do nothing. My daughter had a flat. And the lady like, you need me to call somebody? Like my daughter like, no, I know how to do this. She called me and said, Daddy, thank you for teaching me how to change a tire because I'm not going to be there for you all the time. But so that's one of my dudes. I just don't want a woman to say like, oh, I'm going to be at home and you go get the money. I don't want that.
0: Yeah.
2: So that's one of my dudes. That's a turnoff for me.
1: I love it.
0: I love it too. I love it primarily because I am a woman who loves to build. So I will refurbish things. I also hate washing clothes. I do. I will wash them, but I don't want to fold them.
1: Me either.
0: I promise. I will wash clothes all day long, but baby, the clothes will be right there in that laundry
1: basket
0: until one of these kids come and fold them up.
1: Yes.
0: But I do agree with that. I actually like that.
1: I love it. Yeah.
0: I'm not opposed to what he said. I'm for it. Sometimes, you know, I may want to go out and build something with my hands. Sometimes, like if I am in a situation, God forbid, where I have a flat, I would get out and change it myself.
1: Yeah.
0: You know, I thank God I got AAA, but I would. But I'm not opposed to that either. And I do think that to a certain degree that

0: that should be the case, mm-hmm. where there is no, a woman got to do this and a man got to do to a certain degree, because I'm not touching no garbage. That garbage, baby, I don't like touching the garbage can outside. I don't want nothing to do with taking out the trash. That is one thing that's non-negotiable for me.
1: I got a son to do it. I got a man.
0: Yes, I can't. No, for real. I cannot do it whatsoever.
1: Yeah.
0: So we were talking about, before we went to break, we were talking about serial dating. I want to move on to what
1: Wait,
0: do you feel?
1: I want to say mine.
0: Okay. Oh, I'm sorry, Kenny. No, yes, okay. It is. Hey, Mr. Wright got, Mr. Wright was talking that talk. He threw us off.
1: Oh, no.
0: What
1: no,
0: are your non-negotiables?
1: I would say someone who lacks compassion and empathy.
0: Yes.
1: Because then he won't cater to me. He won't love on me the way I need to be loved.
0: Yes.
1: And he won't have the kindness in his heart that it takes to love other people.
0: Yeah.
1: You know, somebody that's going to see an accident and he going to stop.
0: Yes.
1: Make sure they okay.
0: He's humane.
1: Yes. That Absolutely. Matters to me.
0: Yes.
1: And substance abuse.
0: Come on.
1: Mm-mm.
0: Ooh.
1: No.
0: Talk about it.
1: No.
0: Yeah.
1: I understand people got things that they go through, but alcoholism.
0: Yeah, can't do it.
1: Can't. I'm sorry.
0: I agree.
1: Yeah.
0: Another non-negotiable for me is I cannot be in a relationship with a man who cannot separate his woman from his mother.
1: That part.
0: I have one son. And he's my oldest.
1: Yeah.
0: So I get the mother-son relationship.
1: Mm-hmm.
0: But if you are someone who is 40, 50, and you still putting your mama in our business, and your mama ain't never wrong, and your mama can call and disrupt my home and my relationship at any time, baby, please.
1: It's a no-go.
0: No-go. Your sister, too.
1: Yeah.
0: All of them.
1: All of them. The whole family better recognize.
0: All of them. I can't do it.
1: Yeah.
0: I cannot do it. And I don't, another non-negotiable for me would be someone who don't know what their purpose is or their calling.
1: I like it. Yes.
0: Like, I start asking now. Before, I never used to until afterwards. But now I ask, what is your faith like? What is your relationship with the Creator like?
1: Yes.
0: You know, if you don't have that, or if you don't even believe in that, I can't deal with you.
1: I agree.
0: I can't. Because
1: that's another one for me.
0: You're going to stop my blessings.
1: Mm-hmm.
0: You're going to stop my blessings.
1: Yeah, because you're supposed to lead. Right?
0: Absolutely.
1: But who's leading you?
0: Absolutely.
1: That's an issue now.
0: Yes.
1: It's too many men that want to lead and want a woman to submit.
0: Yes.
1: But they lack the connection and a leader themselves.
0: Absolutely. How long have you been in your relationship?
1: 5 years.
0: Okay. So, and that, wow. Okay. Let's talk about it. Help me. How did you know that this was like, okay, you know what? It's him.
1: Yeah.
0: I'm going to choose him. What did that process look like and how long did it take?
1: Well, when we first of all, we met on Facebook dating, y'all. That's the funniest thing to me.
0: So I'm in a wrong. I need to go on Facebook.
1: That's where I met
0: him. I've been slipping.
1: That part always gets me, but.
0: There's nothing wrong with that.
1: No.
0: That's the world.
1: Yeah. Yeah. That's how things
0: ain't nobody, are going on. Apparently people you meet in person ain't no better. Sheesh.
1: Right, just learning from a different side of the coin.
0: Yes.
1: But I think for me it was the first couple months that we were dating,
0: mm-hmm.
1: I left it open to him. I said, you know what? I don't know who you're talking to, who you're dealing with, but feel free to keep talking to him. Feel free to keep dealing with him.
0: Yeah.
1: But I'm not doing that on my end.
0: Yeah.
1: I kept it a buck. I said, I like you,
0: mm-hmm.
1: and it's nobody else I'm into, so I'm going to keep dealing with you. And
0: yeah.
1: You do what you feel like you need to do.
0: Yeah.
1: And I let it play out to see, like, what he would rather do.
0: Yeah.
1: And he wasn't answering the phone for these people. He wasn't, you know.
0: Oh, yeah. Oh, he made his choice.
1: Yeah. And we mm-hmm. was together almost every day. And it was just like, okay. So then after, like, 90 days,
0: yeah,
1: I said, what are we doing?
0: Yeah.
1: You know, and he was, you know what? Let's lock it in.
0: Yeah.
1: So we locked it in. I had to see how he was with my kid.
0: Yes.
1: That's also
0: a non-negotiable.
1: You got to like kids genuinely.
0: Yep.
1: Understand that we are a package. That was like the biggest thing for me.
0: Yeah.
1: But also, like you said, drive. Do you have drive?
0: Yes.
1: Are you goal-oriented?
0: Yes.
1: Can you focus?
0: Yes.
1: You know, where are you headed? And how do we interact with each other?
0: Yeah, you know what I'm naturally. Saying?
1: Yeah.
0: Yeah. Like some of the things I often talk about is like I pay attention to when I'm on a date or if I'm dating someone,

0: Like, how do we walk, like, literally together, walking down the street? Does our body kind of coincide naturally?
1: Yeah.
0: Like, is it natural for us to hug and show affection? Because sometimes it could be awkward.
2: It can be. And chivalry.
0: Yes.
2: He would come out and open my car door and take me
0: come
2: inside.
0: Come on now.
2: Instead of me getting out the car and meeting him at the door, he would come get me.
0: Yes.
2: You know, he would drop me off at the door and go park the car.
0: Yes.
2: It was things like, oh, my God, men still do this?
0: Yes. Yeah. You know, so not for real.
2: That mattered. He's a gentleman.
0: Yeah.
2: He's kind and he makes me laugh.
0: Yes.
2: A lot. A lot of laughing.
0: Yes. Yes. So. I had a guy, went to get gas. He didn't get out to pump my gas. And I was like, yep.
2: Check.
0: And for you, buddy. This is it for you, buddy.
2: And you don't even know.
0: You don't even know it. You don't even know it. It's a wrap. Because what? Who raised you?
2: That part.
0: No, we're not doing that. We're not doing that at all. Yeah. But no, I love that. I love that. And I love that. I also love a man's man, right? Someone who knows how to use his hands to fix stuff. Someone who is a gentleman.
1: Yeah.
0: I do like my doors open as well. Yeah. You know what I'm saying? A question that I always ask too is like, if I go on a date, I ask men this. If we go on a date, right, and you pay for the bill and I leave the tip, you know, is that okay? And I've had a man like really get mad, like, I wish you would. I wish you would leave a tip, right? And I've had some men like, yeah, it's okay, because I'm not opposed to that.
1: Yeah.
0: Like, I don't think that, and I'm not opposed to taking my man out or buying stuff for my man either. You know,
1: we do it all the time.
0: As long as I'm rocking with you.
1: Mm-hmm.
0: But there are, how do you feel about that? Like, when you go on date, now that you're locked in your relationship, sometimes do you pay for the dinners or leave a tip?
2: Yep.
0: Yes.
2: Black women pay for haircuts.
0: Yeah. Black women pay take men on dates.
2: Yes.
0: And black women don't cheat.
2: That part.
0: I'm telling you.
2: We don't play.
0: At all.
2: No.
0: That's so dope, though. That's dope.
2: I just wish more black men would understand that. Like, we don't play about y'all, just so y'all know.
0: Yeah.
2: I don't know why y'all think we do, but we don't.
0: Yeah.
2: You know, we might have been played with. And we still dealing with those feelings, which is trauma. It's trauma.
0: Yeah.
2: And I understand that everybody should be healing. But sometimes that's a very long process.
0: Mm-hmm.
2: Even when you think you're healed, you might still need to keep healing.
0: Yes.
2: And sometimes it takes a person to understand you and see that part of you.
0: Yes.
2: Y'all might heal each other.
0: Come on. Without trauma bonding,
2: yeah,
0: though.
2: Without trauma bonding.
0: That is true. We got to go to break. When we come back, we're going to finish this conversation, but we're going to switch gears and talk about, is it okay to date a friend? All right. It's your girl, Jazz Tyler, 101.7 The Truth.
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0: 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What's up, Truth Nation? It's your girl, Jazz Tyler. Got my homegirl, Kenda, in the building with me. Yes, indeed. So we are having a conversation about sisterhood, motherhood relationships. Before we went to break, we were talking about non-negotiables, right, in serial dating. I want to get into a new topic. The chat city 5421 say a whole segment of women who've been damaged by dating too early and opening themselves up to the wrong man. Right. First and foremost, who said, as I recall, you're in a 5-year relationship, right?
1: Yeah, where did you get that impression from?
0: And I've been married before, so I'm not sure if he's bitter or if where the miscommunication come in at.
1: Yeah.
0: But the whole segment, the purpose of the segment is because this is ladies edition. So if you aren't a lady or you don't want to hear ladies talking, then maybe you should find something else to pay attention to.
1: I agree.
0: So with that being said, the next topic in conversation is it okay to date your friend? And I'm not talking about the fake, like, you know, the fake bro sis thing.
1: Yeah.
0: But like a real friend, like someone who has been a friend for many years or someone who is just

0: You never flirted. You never dated. You never had a liking for them or nothing. And then all of a sudden they confess their love for you. Like, man, I've been attracted. I've been.
1: Yeah.
0: And now you looking like, hold on, bro. Or hold on, sis. Where does, you know what I'm saying?
1: Where's coming from?
0: What do you think about that? Do you think that's healthy?
1: I think it can be. It can be healthy. But it also can be... It can throw you off for sure.
0: Yeah.
1: You know, because now you got to choose, you know, yes. I got to choose if I'm going to stay friends with you or if I'm going to take it to this next level. And yes. then we could potentially lose everything.
0: Absolutely. Absolutely.
1: And do we want to take that risk of losing everything when mm-hmm. I still love you as a friend?
0: Yeah.
1: You know, love is love.
0: It is.
1: So let's just figure that out, because.
0: I think it's difficult.
1: Yeah.
0: I think it's difficult to your point, what you mentioned, but also because oftentimes we say you want to date your friend, mm-hmm. meaning like you want to be in a relationship with your friend.
1: Yeah.
0: You want your man to be your best friend, to have that friendship.
1: Yeah.
0: And on the outside looking in, stepping back, it's like, okay, if we're friends already, then we know. I already know the things about you. Like you said this to me before. Mm-hmm. I know the things about you already. I don't have to meet the representative. I don't have to try and date you to understand that part, right?
1: Right.
0: I know who you are as a friend.
1: Mm-hmm.
0: But I don't know who you are as a man intimately.
1: Yeah, romantically.
0: That part.
1: Yeah.
0: So it's, and to your point, I think that is difficult because it's like, in the ideal world, right? If you date your friend and something doesn't go the way that it should and you break up, if you understand each other and you are truly friends, you'll remain friends to a certain degree.
1: Yeah.
0: Now,
1: as long as you ain't hurt me.
0: Exactly. I don't think that is healthy because I am a person who would choose my friendship first.
1: Mm-hmm.
0: If I feel like the relationship could taint or diminish our friendship, I won't take that chance.
1: You're not wrong.
0: I won't take that chance. But I do find from pre-conversation, huh?
1: Well, what do you think about this person just harboring that, though? Now, they just telling you, but they've been harboring it.
0: See,
1: and they going to keep harboring it.
0: That's the thing that bothers me, because I be trying to prove I have 10 brothers.
1: Mm-hmm.
0: And the older brothers always be like, man, why you trying to hear that? That's your man. Ain't no man friends with no woman and he don't find her attractive. You know what I'm saying? All my homegirls bad, but I talk to them. They look good. Da, da, da, da. And it's like, bro,
1: yeah.
0: I really have real male friends that I've never dealt with. Would never, even if you mention it, it makes me sick to my stomach, right?
1: Yeah.
0: I would never, ever talk to them. And they would never talk to me,
1: same.
0: Right? So if I was in a situation where it was a person who's like, my real friend, and then you start confessing all your love, I'm going to be like, not looking at you sideways.
1: But it's awkward.
0: Yeah, it is, because it's like, okay, how many times we was kicking it? How many times we was talking and you've been having them thoughts. Right.
1: So, like, is the representative gone? Like, you know what I'm saying? Like, do I really know you? I don't know.
0: Yeah. And then it makes you question, like,
1: can
0: you really be friends with the opposite sex?
1: Mm-hmm.
0: You know what I'm saying?
1: Yeah.
0: Can you really be friends with the opposite sex without one person being attracted to the other person?
1: Right.
0: Right? If you had all of these thoughts and things for so many years, like, it's hard to, that is hard.
1: Yeah.
0: That is.
1: Really tough.
0: That is hard. That is very difficult. At the same time, in the same breath. I do believe that a healthy relationship comes from friendship first.
1: Mm-hmm. Me too.
0: And from building, but not necessarily somebody you are already friends with. Maybe somebody new and you become friends with them first,
1: mm-hmm.
0: and then you get into the relationship. But dating someone you've been friends with, like,
1: it can be tricky.
0: It is. It is. And then now you got to answer all these, like, I knew it. You talking about that's just your sissy. You talking about that's just your bro. Y'all been messing around. Like, nah, we haven't.
1: Yeah.
0: It just happened.
1: Happened.
0: You know what I'm saying? But you have to go through all of that, all of the chaos of trying to explain that it never was like this and that it did just happen. You know what I'm saying? Mm-hmm. And stuff like that. And to me, that's just too much.
1: What about that new rule? And I say new because I didn't hear

0: about this as often before, where they say, oh, if a man is telling you, or if there's a man that's been chasing you,
1: yeah,
0: or has been liking you for a long time,
1: run.
0: They say avoid that person. Yes.
1: Run.
0: So
1: run. I agree.
0: What about this? Like,
1: run, sis.
0: Get out of there.
1: Run as fast as you can. Because those are the worst ones.
0: Yeah, they want to humble you.
1: They want to humble you, and they want to see, they want to prove a point.
0: Yeah, and I seen you say something about experience you.
1: Yes, yeah. Woo! So a lot of people, right, and this I think can go both ways,
0: mm-hmm.
1: but I think it happens more with women than men.
0: Mm-hmm.
1: A lot of men create a fantasy about a woman that they secretly admire or want,
0: mm-hmm.
1: and they live in this fantasy, whether it's sexual, whether it's a relationship, whatever it is that they create.
0: Mm-hmm.
1: And it's almost like, I don't want you. I just want to experience you.
0: Mm-hmm.
1: I want to see what it's like, not just sex, but just you, right? Like, I just want to see what you're like. I don't want to commit to it though.
0: Yeah.
1: I'm intrigued by the fantasy that I've created about inside you. Of my own head about you. Mm-hmm. Right. And I think sometimes women mistake that a man wanting to experience them for them actually wanting to be with them or them being fully attracted to them. Yes. It's like, no, sis, you're just a fantasy, right? Mm-hmm. You're mysterious. You are somebody that they're just, you intrigue them.
0: Yeah.
1: And they want to know. They're curious.
0: Yeah.
1: That's it.
0: And that can be bad for you.
1: Yeah. They're just curious.
0: Yeah.
1: But a lot of times, and I won't be biased. I'm not going to say that someone who's been chasing you for a while are all, you know.
0: They're not all bad.
1: Yeah. No, because that's an old school love, too.
0: Mm-hmm.
1: Like, I've heard old guys say, man, I wanted her for it. I had to put work in.
0: Mm-hmm.
1: Right? And then me. It's like, well, yeah, prove it. Show me that you want me. So, but I think that ultimately the reason why I say that initially is because a man who chases after you for so long but does absolutely nothing to try and keep you,
0: mm-hmm.
1: is not for you.
0: Well, I've experienced that.
1: Yeah.
0: Let me tell my story.
1: Come on now.
0: He was watching me on social media for years. And he sent me this message and it caught my attention,
1: mm-hmm.
0: out of all the other things.
1: Mm-hmm.
0: I said, okay, well, you know, let's hang out. We hung out. We had a good time. We became friends.
1: Yes.
0: And I decided to lock in with him. We was locked in.
1: Yeah.
0: You know, but it didn't work out.
1: Yeah.
0: It didn't work out because I stumbled across, this was one day on accident.
1: Mm-hmm.
0: And I wouldn't recommend going through phone draw, but I did. It was open. It was open. I'm sorry. But I'm not sorry because I found out what I needed to know.
1: Yeah.
0: He had been sending the same message that caught my attention to mm-hmm. several other women.
1: Yeah. Yeah.
0: I was just the one who responded.
1: Yes.
0: I took the bait. I took the bait.
1: We all far short, sis. We all far short. There's a thing, too, that men do, to your point. They have group chats.
0: Mm.
1: And they bet to see who can, you know. I've had men run the same storyline. Like, I'm slow. Like, I don't know that it's the same storyline.
0: Wow.
1: You know what I'm saying?
0: Yeah.
1: And it's like, but again, to your point, I've been in a situation like that where a person is saying they'll chase you and chase you and chase you. And then I have to think, like, why should I talk to you?
0: Mm-hmm.
1: Because if you've been chasing and wanting me for so long, you ain't. And it's the difference. Now, let me explain. There is one person, I won't say his name, but there's one person who is so consistent. But when his consistency, in that conversation, he talks about marriage.
0: Mm-hmm.
1: He's very intentional. He talks about a wife, a husband. You know what I'm saying?
0: Yeah.
1: It's not like, I want to kick it with you or whatever the fantasy is. But then you have other people like, man, I've been wanting you for years.
0: Yeah.
1: I've been da-da-da. Ain't did nothing.
0: To even show effort.
1: So mm-hmm. why would I even give you the time or of day?
0: Yeah.
1: You know what I'm saying?
0: Mm-hmm.
1: Why would I give you the time of day? We got to go to break. When we come back, we are going to finish this conversation. It's your girl, Jazz Tyler, and Kenda is in the building. Let's go. 101.7 The Truth.
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0: 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Truth Nation! I got my girl Kenda in the building. It's Ladies Edition. Man, listen. We are having an amazing conversation about relationships. We were talking about dating, friends, all of those things.
1: Very interesting conversation, by the way.
0: Absolutely. Absolutely. Again, I am not opposed to building a friendship, but I think the line gets tricky when it's dating someone you've been friends with and never had any relations with.
1: Yeah.
0: Like, I have to choose the friendship, because if our friendship is true and genuine, I'm going to choose that. I don't want to risk that. Mm-hmm. Over emotions.
1: Yeah.
0: You know?
1: Yeah.
0: Don't want to do it.
1: I'm with you. I'm with you, girl.
0: It's difficult. It is difficult.
1: Yeah.
0: You have to be, I'm a person who's very intentional when it comes to dating. Again, I'm not perfect. I'm not a person who's like I said, I stop blocking people. When I don't like them no more.
1: That's good.
0: Or if they do something, like my sister Trina, she'd be like, girl, she gives somebody 30 days. Like, if I give somebody a chance, she give them 30 days. Like, you ain't gonna like them. And it's not me being picky. It's not me being damaged. It's not me being, leading with my trauma. It's just, I know what I want. Mm-hmm. Right? I'm on my path. I'm on my journey. A lot of things that people indulge in, that's not my life.
1: Yeah.
0: You know what I'm saying? And people show up with their representatives, right?
1: They do.
0: Like, we all guilty of it, you know? Mm-hmm. I got moments where there has been moments where I would, that's why I'm single. Because I don't want to be in a position to where I feel like I can't be myself. And that is the raw honesty. Yeah. I have had put my representative on before going on a date. And it was because I was uncomfortable. Mm-hmm. Not because I was trying to pretend.
1: Yeah.
0: But I was uncomfortable. That's a problem for me. I have to be myself at all times on all levels, right? And if that's not good enough, then it just, you know, it's not going to work. But I'm just very intentional about it because I already know what I want.
1: Have you ever been on a date where you felt like you needed to cut it out in the middle of it and say, you know what? This isn't going to work. And you done,
0: girl,
1: give me the check. Or you got to call your home girl and be like, get me out of this mess.
0: I was on a date with a guy about a year or two ago, maybe 2 years now. And when I say date, this is not me being intimate.
1: Yeah.
0: So I want to put that out there for somebody to think we some 304s. No.
1: No.
0: This is literally just going on dates to get to know somebody. Yeah. This has nothing to do with intimacy. But I went on a date with a guy, and he started to ask me about a celebrity I was working with. What was it like? What is it like working with this guy? And how did this happen? And man, I love him and I would love to meet him and da da da da, like a groupie. Ooh. And it was like,
1: you're supposed to be about me right now. Yeah. You worried about him.
0: No, for real. I was turned off.
1: Yeah, like, I would have been too.
0: Absolutely ready to go. Ready to get the check. I'm like, hey, my kid's calling. I'm sorry. I got to take this. I got to go. Yeah, I see you out. Yeah. I got to go. I'm going to step outside, take this car.
1: Yeah.
0: Out of here.
1: Out of there.
0: Go. Can't do it. Can't do it. Those are some of the challenges that I've run into.
1: Wow, girl.
0: That's why I am by myself. Mm-hmm. I think now dating at this age, and I think we talked about this before, it's difficult because I was married before. Mm-hmm. And I don't have, all three of my children are by my ex-husband. And I've known him since.

0: since I was five. Mm-hmm. You know what I'm saying? So I have wife qualities. I don't know if I know how to be a girlfriend, which is not anything to brag about, because I need to go back to just, I don't want to overplay my role.
1: Yeah.
0: You know what I'm saying? That's what I had to check myself on. Like, oh yeah, I used to be a wife. I got wife qualities. And then I find myself overplaying my role because this Negro ain't looking for a wife. He want a girlfriend.
1: He want a girlfriend.
0: You know what I'm saying? So it's like, yeah, like I have to learn how to be a girlfriend. And I think that's the problem with dating. I'm very traditional. My grandparents, my grandmother passed when she was 103. They got married in 1950. You know, so a lot of the relationships I was around is old school. My family is older, mm-hmm. so it's very traditional. So I like a man's man. I feel like there's a lot of men with feminine ways now.
1: Do you think that I'm gonna say I blame some women for that?
0: Absolutely.
1: Yeah, because I feel like we have accepted, some of us, the bare minimum, and mm-hmm. some of us have created these new dynamics of partnerships.
0: Yes.
1: Just to make a man comfortable.
0: Yes.
1: And it's put us in a position now where, you know, that traditional thing is almost extinct. And I hate to say that, but
0: that's true.
1: Please don't let that happen.
0: Yeah. And because a lot of our men are deceased or in jail.
1: Mm-hmm.
0: So it's like the men who are or get homosexuals.
1: Yeah. Or worried about what you bring to the table.
0: Yeah, absolutely. Absolutely. So the chances are slim. But I think at this age, it's just not overdoing it, not overplaying my role, not understanding that, you know, when a man wants you, he going to show you he wants you.
1: He will.
0: The issue with me is that my discerning be on point.
1: Mm-hmm.
0: And that's the reason why I don't return calls a certain time or I don't walk away. I can tell when you faking. Like, your intentions, you may do like me, but there's something that you're hiding mm-hmm. that I can see right through you. You know what I'm saying? And I'm not willing to find out what that is. I don't chase red flags anymore. I don't ride the roller coasters no more. When I see that first red flag, I'm out. And 9 times out of 10, I don't need proof, because my discernment is proof. That's facts from God. Mm-hmm. I don't need anything else to show me that something is not right. I'm not going to stick around until you show me something ain't right.
1: Right.
0: If I feel it, something ain't right.
1: Something ain't right.
0: That's just what it is.
1: Yeah.
0: You know?
1: I agree.
0: But yeah, it's girl, it's rough.
1: It is.
0: It is rough. But I've had to sit with myself and hold myself accountable, because just because you like something don't mean I like you back. Mm-hmm. Not meaning that they're not interested. It just may not be good for you.
1: Right.
0: I grew up in a certain environment. My father was who my father is. If you know, you know. Mm-hmm. So I like a certain, my brothers are and were who they were and who they are. So I like a certain type of man. Mm-hmm. He got to have a certain type of to him. He ain't got to be, you know, too rough around the edges or nothing like that. Can't do nobody that's too corny either. You know what I'm saying?
1: You need that balance.
0: I need a balance. And that's the thing is, it's hard to find.
1: Mm-hmm.
0: It's hard to find. Like, you got guys who probably never change a tire because they always paying somebody to do something or don't know how to mow a lawn. Like, that's not attractive to me.
1: Yeah.
0: You can pay somebody to get it done, but it's nothing more I love than seeing a man work with his hands. I promise. Mm-hmm. It's something about a man that can do something handy.
1: Well, I heard you got to hit Home Depot and Menards at 4 a.m.
0: Oh, that's the thing. That's
2: why would we be at? I wasn't going to say nothing. But why would we be at Menards at 4 a.m.?
1: Hey, y'all looking for lumber? Maybe you got carpenter? I don't know. I heard you got to be there right Kenneth when they
0: said
1: open.
0: It's a line. You got to wait outside. You got to wait outside until they open up.
1: You got to wait.
0: Yeah. So I guess the men being like, you know what? You right, though.
1: You got to hit a lot of men.
0: Because I love Home Depot. I am a huge fan of Home Depot. I do a lot of refurbishing, and I love to paint and stuff like that.
1: Ooh.
0: So I do go, and it do be some men's
1: in there.
0: It be some men's in there. I think the problem is a lot of them be married, or they be in relationships already, because them where the grown men be.
1: Mm-hmm.
0: The grown men be at Home Depot in Menards.
1: They in there. Yeah.
0: Right? They not at the club. They not... Like, I'm scared to find a man at church because it's too many download men.

0: Just gonna be honest. I'm not saying that's the whole church.
1: Yeah.
0: But I'm scared to date a man at the church because, A, I don't want to be judged all the time. Jesus still got still working on me, baby. And because of the other reason that I mentioned.
1: Mm-hmm.
0: But I think that there is just a lack of, like, men's men, like the old school men. I like old school men. So they asked me, like, you like older men? I'm almost 40. I've never really dated. Like, my ex-husband is 2 years older than me, but my age range is typically, like, late 40s. Like,
1: you
0: I like,
1: with that?
0: I'm
1: with
0: okay
1: that?
0: With the early men, but the late 40s, to me, they, you know, they already been through. They done ran through who they wanted to run through. Mm. Some of them. Because you got some yunkles out here. You got some yunkles out here. But there's something, again, about that old school code, right? They move a certain way. They talk a certain way. They think a certain way. They come up from a different era. Mm-hmm. You know what I'm saying? And they built a certain way.
1: Maybe
0: and,
1: you need a country man.
0: You know, I was thinking about it. And I had to, and to your point, I had to sit with myself to determine. And I think this is something women should do. I'm not a woman who feel like I always got to be in a relationship.
1: Mm-hmm.
0: Hence, I've been single 4 years, right?
1: Mm-hmm.
0: Had the situationship, but I've been single because what I used to like, I don't like no more. That means that I have grown and that I need to re-identify with whatever it is that I like now,
1: mm-hmm.
0: right? The problem with that is I got to get out the house. Can't find a husband sitting in the house, right? we're not fine because I don't want to go looking. I want them to find me, but I had to sit with myself and really, really dig on my core values, what I stand for, you know, my non-negotiables. And sometimes you got to compare that with regions.
1: Yeah. Yeah.
0: You know, for real. Like personalities, like, okay, I am a very petite woman. Mm-hmm. I'm 5'2", 140. You know what I'm saying?
1: Showed it.
0: Yeah. There are, and some men have kind of like shame women like that. Like if you ain't super thick with a big booty,
1: oh, yeah.
0: built
1: what
0: a
1: happened?
0: Certain way, you know what I'm saying?
1: Yeah.
0: It's like, but there are men who love women my size.
1: Mm-hmm.
0: And I love fairly tall men. Like a man that's 6'2", 6'3", 6'4", baby, right up my alley.
1: Yeah.
0: Right? I'll take like a 5'8", 5'9", 5'10". Like, I can't really do short.
1: As long as he's taller than you.
0: Yeah. Mm-hmm. He got to be taller than me. Absolutely. Got to be taller than me. But I really had to sit with myself and redefine what I like. Mm-hmm. And that's the problem that a lot of women have. We are still liking, I was finna cuss. We are still liking ish that we liked when we was kids.
1: Right.
0: You know, I used to love street guys. But guess what? I got too much to lose. Baby, I'm not losing what I have. Okay. And it wasn't even the fact that they were in the streets. It was just they were built a certain way. They were hustlers. They know how to make something shake
1: mm-hmm.
0: if all else fails. You know what I'm saying?
1: Right.
0: I come from that environment. I come from a certain environment. But the older I got, I realized what I liked at. That's why I ended up divorced. What I liked at 18 wasn't what I liked at 30.
1: Mm-hmm.
0: So
1: and it shouldn't be.
0: It shouldn't be. Mm-hmm. So now I'm trying to figure out, I'm just in this stage of like, what type of man do you want? Some people might say, she don't even know what she want. Maybe I don't. And that's okay.
1: Did you see the interview with Keke Palmer? And she said, I don't want to live with a man. I want him to have his house and I want my house.
0: Honestly, right now.
1: What do you think about that?
0: In this, like dating, yes.
1: Mm-hmm.
0: I won't move in with the man until I know like we on the verge of like engagement.
1: Okay.
0: You know what I'm saying?
1: Mm-hmm.
0: Primarily because I like my space. I like to be my own individual self.
1: Mm-hmm.
0: I also know that some of the problem we have in society with relationships, and I just explained this to my friend the other day when me and him was talking.
1: Mm-hmm.
0: Some of the things that the issues we have is we always try to conform somebody or build them into who we want them to be instead of accepting them for who they are.
1: Yeah.
0: And then it's like, oh no, we're one and I gotta sacrifice. No, I'm my own individual self. You are your own individual self. We have to figure out a way to make this work, this partnership to navigate through life. That is a life partner.
1: Right.
0: You know what I'm saying?
1: Right.
0: Like, I still want you to be you. That's why I'm with you.
1: Yes.
0: Because I like you for you, not

0: for whoever I think you should be.
1: Yeah.
0: You know what I'm saying? Yeah. And whoever I think you should be, that like that's false reality because that's potential.
1: Yes.
0: You know what I mean? So I will say after a while, we do have to live together mm-hmm. because there's no way I can be with you if I don't know like it's basic stuff.
1: I gotta know how you live though
0: yes.
1: too. Like I gotta know.
0: Absolutely.
1: Like, what do you, like, how do you maintain your space?
0: Absolutely.
1: You know what I'm saying? Like,
0: so not permanently, no. If we like locked in, like if we dating like the first year, we gotta move in together.
1: Mm-hmm.
0: But if it gets serious, yeah.
1: You open to it.
0: And I have two adult children. They're not in my home, but my 9-year-old is.
1: Mm-hmm.
0: So I have to be careful mm-hmm. about, you know, that type of thing.
1: Yeah.
0: But eventually, absolutely, mm-hmm. yeah. I won't. That's my man.
1: Yeah. Imagine getting married, not knowing how y'all would live together and coexist.
0: Yeah.
1: And it's just not.
0: Like back in the day, they was marrying before they got cracked. Like,
1: yeah.
0: Girl, what? you mean to tell me I don't know what this about to be like?
1: Exactly.
0: And I might have to marry a man I don't want to have intimate. You yeah. crazy. I don't know. Listen.
1: That would have been real bad for you with your feelings cutting off and
0: girl,
1: all.
0: Girl, absolutely. Listen, don't sign me up. Don't sign me up. We got to go to break. It's your girl, Jazz Tyler. Do not touch that dial. Kenda is in the building, and it's the Ladies Edition 101.7 The Truth.
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0: 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It's your girl Jazz Tyler. We are live and direct. I got Kenda in the building.
1: Hey y'all.
0: We having a conversation about relationships, y'all. Shout out to the chat. Anita, what up, cousin Anita? She said, Jazz, you are in the pocket for real. Thank you, baby cakes. Kwana said, that's why I can never do the 90-day fiance or none of that BS. I need to know the horse is good for the stable home. And peace, I'm bringing, baby. We didn't come to each other complete. We complete each other every day with prayers, compassion, and commitment to give our best to each other. Absolutely, Kawanda. And before the guys get on here and try to make it seem like we're trying to say it's all about sex.
1: Right.
0: That's not the case.
1: It's not.
0: Because the same thing, ain't no man going to hop in a serious relationship with a woman until he crack.
1: Mm-hmm.
0: He not going to do it.
1: He got to know.
0: He got to know what it's like. And that's fair.
1: It is.
0: Right? I'm not. Listen, y'all. I gave my life over to God. Sunday, I'm getting baptized. I got to get all this out.
1: Yeah.
0: I got to get all this out before I completely change my ways.
1: You so funny, girl.
0: I'm serious. I promise. I was about to post something today, and I was like, dang, Pastor and his wife on my page. I can't even say what I want to say right now. Let me go ahead and archive this stat. No, but in all seriousness, like, dating, let me make this clear. I'm 38. I don't want to be an independent woman. Mm-hmm. I don't want to be my fear is being a career-driven, independent, single woman.
1: Yeah.
0: We got enough of those.
1: Mm-hmm.
0: I'm not that. Ain't nothing independent. I don't want to change my light bulb. I don't want to take out the garbage. You know what I'm saying? I just love men.
1: Mm-hmm.
0: I want to be with my man, right?
1: Yeah.
0: So all that, girl, I don't need a man.
1: I ain't even relate.
0: I can't relate, boo.
1: Mm-hmm.
0: I want mine. I want my man.
1: Yes.
0: We got a caller on the line. Al, are you there? What's up, Al?
2: Yes, can you hear me?
0: Yep, I can hear you.
2: Yeah, I hope you're having a wonderful day and a great weekend. First of all, you have to make sure all the equipment works in the car, because a car with a bad engine ain't going to do you
0: come
2: no
0: on
2: good.
0: Now.
2: And you also got to make sure that credit score is over 400, because you can't finance nothing with being 321.
0: Let's go.
2: I know a lot of y'all always talk about potential. You don't care about their potential.
0: Yes.
2: The reason why I tell you don't care about their potential, you will do everything for them, and then they will go bend over backwards for somebody that's non-deserving and who Ooh. Didn't do nothing.
0: Yes.
1: Yes.
2: So I'm just keeping it 100, because, see, that's why a lot of women are jaded and bitter, because they stood by their side. If they're on their hands and knees and their stomach is coming out their brown eye, they got to get up on their own, because if you give it to them, they're not going to appreciate it. They ain't going to know how to appreciate it, gain it, lose it, regain it. So sometimes you got to let them walk on their hands and knees until they bleed. Or if not, they're going to come back to you, because now you made it, though. You open the door.

0: for them to be entitled.
1: Absolutely. That's right, Al.
0: And then the argument started off. So never start dating around the fall. Always date in the summertime, because you know once the groundhog shows, y'all have all them arguments, then it's not even your fault.
1: Absolutely. Mm. Absolutely.
2: I like how you
0: So anyway, have a good one and always have a side piece.
1: Okay, bye. Thank you, Al. Shout out to the chat. Dave Sinclair, what's up, Dave? He said, that's not true, but ain't nothing wrong with coming to see a man about a horse. Listen, I'll be right back. I got something to take care of. Got to go see this man about this horse. All right? No, it's not true because, you know, when you know, mm-hmm. right? But in the same breath, it's risky.
2: It is.
1: It's very risky. Mm-hmm. Kawanda said, me, I the Jazz. I love and need my black man. Shout out my man. And my man, Sincere Ronnie Ray, real. And she added him. Let's go. A real king. Thank you. Tell him. Al 100. Dave sent Anita Nicole with the googly eyes and the laughing face. Dave Sinclair said, but seriously, when dating a man should be able to speak to the little girl and women, but be able to validate the grown woman she has become, meaning his masculinity should allow her to feel safe. Come on now. Oh, let's talk. Before we talk about that, shout out to the chat line. Big C said, Jazz, would you date an older guy? I'm not Muslim, but they say find a wife half your age plus 7 years. That's me. So I did mention that earlier.
2: Yeah.
1: I did mention that I actually prefer older men. My ex-husband is only 2 years older than me. That was like an exception because I've known him since I was 5. But for me, I like men who are late 40s, 50, you know? Mm-hmm. I gotta be honest, though. Our 50 ain't our parents' 50 back in the day. Back in the day, the 50-year-olds looked old.
2: Yeah.
1: The 50s now is fine, baby. Okay? Yeah. And I love me a man with a salt and pepper joint going on.
2: Yeah.
1: Like, I can do an early 40s depending on how mature he is. But I do love me an older man. I do.
2: You know what you like.
1: So, to Dave's point where he say, meaning his masculinity should allow her to feel safe. This is another thing, too. I think another issue I have when it comes to dating is I'm a woman who is strong. I don't like to say I'm a strong black woman, mm-hmm. right? Because to me, that's a stereotype that society has placed on us. Mm-hmm. I'm a woman who's strong. I'm a woman who's been through things. I did not come from a suburban background, come from humble beginnings. My grind is different because I've always had to lean on myself. So I've always had to be like this. And I'm the oldest out of my mom's children. So I always had to be this, you know.
2: Yeah.
1: So I don't want to deal with a man where I feel like I always got to be the strong one. Or I always have to be. No. Mm-hmm. I want to be feminine. Yeah. I am. Right? Like, it depends on how you come at me. You either going to get Whitney Houston or Boosie. It just, which one you prefer.
2: Right. You know which one you want.
1: Which one you want. But no, like, I agree with that. I agree with what he said. Mm-hmm. Like, it should make you feel safe.
2: It should.
1: It should make you feel safe.
2: And always.
1: And always. For real. Yeah.
2: Like, I'm just physically safe, but I need to be emotionally safe, mentally safe.
1: Yes.
2: You know, there's different levels to this.
1: Yes, it is. So. And it's nothing like a man that can make you feel safe.
2: Mm-hmm.
1: You know, make you feel like, so that's a non-negotiable too. Like, is you going to do something when I ain't saying die for me? I never put you in that position.
2: Live for me.
1: But come on.
2: Live for me.
1: Is you going to protect me?
2: Mm-hmm.
1: You know what I'm saying? Yeah. Like, yeah, that's a non-negotiable. I can't do no square bear.
2: None.
1: That's going to be, like, running with me. Now, if it makes sense, yeah, we both out of here.
2: We out of there.
1: For real.
2: Right, if it makes
1: but
2: sense.
1: But I need you to protect me.
2: Absolutely.
1: I need you to protect me. We got to go to our last break. It's your girl, Jazz Tyler. Kenda is in the building, ladies edition. Do not touch that dial. 101.7 The Truth.
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0: Sis Kenda in the building.
1: Hey, hey now.
0: Man, we are talking relationships. Yeah. It's been a very, very good conversation. Kenda.
1: Yes.
0: I'm going to let you take over, right? Because I don't, like, every time we used to have these conversations, me and Meech, and then it turns into a, almost like a, let's help Jazz get a man. That's not the case. I'm just being transparent about my day in life.
1: Yeah.
0: But what do you think I need to do?
1: I think we got to step outside the box. Like you said, we got to look outside of Milwaukee, outside of Wisconsin, mm-hmm. and get out there and mingle. Mm. You know, I mean, it's going to take some time because, like you said, we're going to come across some people that's not genuinely themselves. But we know what we got here.
0: Yeah. No, we do.
1: We do.
0: And I made a post the other day. So first of all, I'm a huge comedian. Like at home, I'm a karaoke star and a comedian.
1: I love that.
0: And I love to laugh. I love to tell jokes. I love guys that can make me laugh and tell jokes too, mm-hmm. right? So I always post up and people take it so serious. Like I made a post like I'm accepting applications, but he got to have a sense of humor and reference checks and, you know, all of this kind of stuff. But it makes me wonder, like, should there be somewhat of an application process when it comes to dating?
1: Hey, why not?
0: Yeah.
1: I think you need your own show. Your own dating show.
0: Look, it's like, ooh-wee. Like,
1: that would be...
0: The thought of dating scares me so much. It does. The thought of dating scares me because I love so hard. And I just want what I want. You know what I'm saying? And it's like, I ain't gonna lie. Like, people don't understand it took a lot for me to get to this point. Man, I used to play guys. I used to play Negroes when I was younger.
1: You was young.
0: Especially if I feel like you're trying to play me. Mm-hmm. You know what I'm saying? Baby, you can't. You know who my daddy is? Oh, you gonna learn today. I am my daddy daughter. You know what I'm saying?
1: Yeah.
0: But at 38, that's too much.

0: who wants to deal with somebody that, you know, that plays games like that? So it's like, nah, I'm good.
1: You outgrew that.
0: Here go Babar talking about, I ain't telling any jokes. Babar, listen. First of all, you ain't even been out here. Don't start the chat. That's the chat family. He's talking about, I ain't telling no jokes. I love a guy that tells, and I ain't talking about jokes like corny jokes. I mean, like, somebody that's just naturally funny.
1: Yes, he just got it in him.
0: Naturally funny, because I am, like, something wrong with me. I be at funeral. I be y'all everywhere cracking jokes in my head. Like,
1: I'm the same way.
0: God forgive me, but this, it be funny.
1: Yeah.
0: It be funny.
1: I can laugh at myself. I can laugh at other things. Yeah.
0: Yeah.
1: I think that's important.
0: Yeah. And like, you know, overall, I think us women have to do a better job at, I might get chewed out for this, but I'm going to keep it 100.
1: Go ahead, baby.
0: Us women have to do a better job at knowing what we want.
1: Mm-hmm.
0: And the only way we can know what we want is if we take the time to ourselves.
1: True.
0: If we take time for ourselves to really sit there, you know what I'm saying?
1: Yeah.
0: And work through the trauma and all of that stuff, I think it'll help.
1: I think so, too.
0: Yeah.
1: I was mentioning to you that balloon pop show. And even on that show, I don't know. Sometimes they be letting men go, and I be like, they didn't like his outfit, or they didn't, you know, it be some of the most ridiculous things sometimes. And I'm like, why did you just let him walk away? Or why did you just let her walk away?
0: Like, you, baby, I can take him to get dressed.
1: Yeah. It's some things that I feel like people need to get better with their standards.
0: Yes.
1: Their standards need to rise to the occasion.
0: Yes. Absolutely.
1: Yeah.
0: Absolutely. Babar said, damn, so dad jokes don't work. Listen, it's just all about laughing and having a good time. I do agree with that. I think I probably miss my husband a few times because I be picky. Like, God, I don't like the way he chew. I don't like his shoes.
1: I was just saying, like, hygiene. Hygiene.
0: Oh, my gosh.
1: I can never smell you. If I smell you, it's no.
0: For me, again, I'm old. You know, I come from an older family. I'm old school, traditional. I don't know if I could be with a man that don't wear cologne.
1: Mm-hmm. Yeah, like,
0: he gotta have like my mama growing up. My mom and my aunties, they wore pantsuits. Mm-hmm. You know, they always had perfume. They didn't do fake nails. They just painted file and paint their own nails. Mm-hmm. And they just always looked a certain way, smelt a certain way, and moved a certain way.
1: Mm-hmm.
0: And my dad was that guy. You know what I'm saying? My dad, like, was that guy. Yeah. So it's like, when I run into men, it's like, you don't have to be perfect, but like, what you smell like?
1: Yeah.
0: You know what I mean? How you feel? Like, that
1: plays a part. How you feel about yourself?
0: Yeah.
1: Because, like, only person that can represent you is you.
0: It's
1: so you don't care about that?
0: Yeah.
1: Like,
0: yeah.
1: Yeah, that's a problem for me.
0: Yeah. Like, wash them feet.
1: Wash them feet,
0: man. You got athlete's feet. Go to the doctor. It's real, especially if you're dealing with athletes and people who still be playing open gyms. Go mm-hmm. wash them feet.
1: Mm-hmm.
0: No woman want no man with no fucking
1: no,
0: feet.
1: No, for real. For real.
0: Like, bruh.
1: Yeah. Yeah.
0: What is going on?
1: Mm-hmm.
0: What is going on? Like, yeah.
1: It's important.
0: It is.
1: I think it separates the boys from the men.
0: It is.
1: Mm-hmm.
0: It is. It is.
1: Yeah.
0: Ultimately, I think that, again, my call to action is always us women holding ourselves accountable.
1: Mm-hmm.
0: You know what I mean?
1: Yeah.
0: Making sure that we are healed, or we are currently healing, that we are working through our traumas and triggers so that we don't hold this man accountable for what another man did.
1: Yes.
0: Going back to what we said earlier, what your faith look like?
1: Mm-hmm.
0: What your relationship with God look like?
1: Yes.
0: You know what I mean? That's first and foremost. If you don't have that, then we don't have nothing.
1: Exactly.
0: You know what I mean? And in all seriousness, the non-negotiables.
1: Mm-hmm.
0: The non-negotiables for sure.
1: Yeah.
0: Like, again, it's not about being perfect. It's about allowing me to, like,

0: let me be me.
1: Yes.
0: God made me this way for a specific reason. He put this anointing over my life for a specific reason.
1: Yes.
0: And I can imagine it's the same with you.
1: Mm-hmm.
0: Let us be our own individual selves and figure out how to make it work together.
1: And understand I'm not always going to be this way either, right?
0: Yes.
1: Because 10 years from now, I'm going to have learned so much more. I'm going to have grown so
0: yes.
1: much more. Can you handle the me now and the me that I can be?
0: Absolutely.
1: Because there's always more to me.
0: Absolutely.
1: You know, so.
0: Absolutely.
1: That's another thing is I don't ever want to hear it at all. I want that woman I had back in da da da da. No. I need you to love me through all levels of me, all versions.
0: All versions.
1: Of me.
0: The good, bad, and the ugly.
1: Mm-hmm.
0: Babar says, so damn, acts don't work. Man, I got to change.
1: No, it does not. Grow up.
0: What? My son don't even
1: Old Spice
0: wear.
1: Either, please.
0: Those are Christmas gifts for me ready, Babar. Gotta put you on some game, man.
1: Yeah.
0: But no, I truly, truly appreciate you for coming in. You know, this is our second one.
1: Mm-hmm.
0: And we're going to keep doing it. You know, we try to do it more frequently, but I think it's good to see what, you know, what it looks like when Black women have these conversations.
1: Yeah.
0: Also, just building, you know what I'm saying?
1: Mm-hmm.
0: And getting somebody else's opinion, like, yeah, it's a great conversation.
1: Yeah.
0: Great conversation
1: and I
0: today.
1: I value this time with you, too.
0: Yes. Yes. For real.
1: Yeah.
0: You got any shout-outs before we get out of here?
1: Man, let me shout out my shouties. Michael, Siri, Sophia, and Symphony.
0: Yes. Oh, that is beautiful.
1: Thank
0: Symphony,
1: you.
0: That is beautiful.
1: Thank you.
0: I want to send a shout-out again to my mom. I want to send a shout-out to my sister. My little sisters, Tanya and Paige. My sister, Trina. My best friend, Shanika and Sharika. And my support system, for real, my support system is the bomb.
1: Yeah.
0: I love you Black women that's in my life, that has been a part of my life. And I pray that if you are someone who is struggling with sisterhood or struggling with, you know, relationships with women, look within yourself.
1: Mm-hmm.
0: You know,
1: yes.
0: Think, I had to get out of my own way in order to have positive relationships with women. Mm-hmm. And I could not lean on what had happened to me in the past with old friendships,
1: right,
0: and allow that to dictate new friendships. Black women, we are in a time where we got to stick together. We got to show the babies what it looked like, because reality TV has done such a great job at showing us what it looks like when we're pent against
1: yeah.
0: each other.
1: Mm-hmm.
0: So our goal is to do the opposite,
1: yes.
0: right? We want to show what it looks like when you have a healthy dialogue, a healthy relationship with another Black woman. Anita said, have a restful, peaceful, safe, enjoyable, blessed weekend. Listen, nobody called me this weekend. Only place I'm going is to church. I'm not doing nothing. Oh, and me and Kendall, we're going to have brunch.
1: Yes.
0: Outside of that, I'm tired. I've been working. All right. Going home. Y'all have an amazing weekend. Make sure y'all tap in next week, Monday through Friday, 4 p.m. to 7 p.m. It's going down. It's your girl, Jazz Tyler. Peace.
1: Peace.

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0: 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How y'all feeling? 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You can text that number too, man. You can text that number as well. Man, it's Friday. I'd have to get a triple shot of espresso. Hey, you know, for a long time, I've been saying espresso the wrong way. I was saying espresso. My wife was so embarrassed when I'd be at the bar and ask for espresso martini. It's like 1 year, she just was fed up. She's like, it's espresso. How y'all feeling, man? 833-212-1017 is the number to dial. 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Folks that take a, you know, they lay down, they relax on their lunch break. This 2 hours is for you. 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Share it. Bring somebody with you. Watch it with somebody. Had another person turn it on their phone as well. 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Subscribe to everybody. We got a bunch of new things getting ready to kick off soon. On the Journey with Coach Erica Odom starts this Saturday. Make sure y'all tap into that, 11 to 12. I'm going to be tuned in, so make sure y'all tap in with that, right? Then we got Viv View. What is it? Viv Views? 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
0: Viv's View, yep. That's going to be starting coming up in October, y'all, so we super looking forward to getting her on the team, getting her started. I'm interested to see if she tell the truth of what happened at Cherie bachelorette party. I feel like Cherie and Viv be kicking it. That's what I feel like. Man, it's 9/11, y'all.